0: answering to the charges. I'm Lisa Lacera, Fox News. A not guilty plea from the man authorities say was pretending to be a part of President Trump's security detail, who was arrested at the president's golf club outside Los Angeles days before the president was set to speak there.
1: Police found a large amount of weapons and ammunition in his car, in his home, and on his person. 38-year-old Jeanine Jean Toulet on Friday pretending to be a federal agent, wearing an earpiece, photographing and videotaping a security setup, then returned Sunday. This time, when confronted, he claimed to be part of a State Department security detail. When deputies intervened, they found a 16-round magazine in his pocket with hollow point bullets. According to charging documents, they also found materials in his home with concerning statements. Quote, according to one source, those statements could suggest a mental health issue. One news outlet said the documents refer to the White House.
0: Fox's William Lajeunesse at Trump National Golf Club. The president attended a Republican National Committee fundraiser at the club last night. Toulet is being held on $250,000 bail. The FAA investigating after it says a commercial jet was in the air at Reagan National Airport outside Washington yesterday afternoon when President Trump was traveling on Marine One. Safety measures at that airport have been in place since a deadly crash last year. Well, in Nevada this afternoon, the president said the U.S. and Iran are talking through moderators.
2: We are talking. Let's see what happens, but they respect us.
0: Oman is acting as the negotiator. It says it's working on a plan to reopen the Strait of Hormuz. Health Secretary Robert F. Kennedy Jr. says the federal government will move to shut down a Kentucky organ donation group accused of continuing plans for organ retrieval from some patients who showed signs of life. America is listening to Fox News.
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13: I want to go to Bill in Mesa, Arizona. Yo, Bill. Hello, welcome from hot Arizona. How you doing?
14: What is it today? Is it like 128? What is it out there?
13: No, it's going to be a balmy 107, but it's a dry heat like a microwave.
14: That's insane.
13: What I called you about was I'm listening to all the chatter Republicans, and they don't know how to message. And the big one is affordability. Mm-hmm. Everybody talks about affordability. Well, of course, the Democrats secured that, just spent a lot of money on it, and it won't solve anything. Mm-hmm. But they don't go back to the root of this. What caused all this mess was, under COVID, prices went up, what, 20, 21%, some higher than that? They haven't come down. The only way to solve affordability is wages to exceed inflation rate. There's no other way.
14: True story.
13: You can't go into a grocery store and say, hey, you got to lower your prices 10%. Well, I guess Mondami could do that. But they need to message in simple terms, like you're sitting in somebody's family room talking to a real person.
14: Yeah. No, you're making a good point. I mean, but the other thing is, too, he basically needs to end the Iranian war because that's going to be a big driver in the economy. And
13: Absolutely. My
14: guess is they obviously are smart enough to know that, and it's coming sooner rather than later. And I believe, honestly, like, he doesn't want to go over there and blow up half the friggin' country. But if they truly don't believe Iran is capable of being negotiated with, we're all going to be playing golf at the Trump Plaza in Tehran 2 years from now. It's just the way it's going to be.
13: I've already got a tea time. I've got a tea time already.
14: And you can pay for the trip by reselling government avocados at Mom Donnie's grocery store here in New York. I'm telling you, there's a real angle here, Bill. This is good tourism.
13: You can't make a deal with these people. They're not going to change. They're psychos. They're fanatics. And whatever deal you make, they're not going to live up to it. So
14: yep. They
13: need to face that. And how they solve that is beyond me.
14: Yep. It's a late August bombing campaign. So we all get back on Labor Day and we're living in a new world with $3.10 gas. I mean, that's probably where it's where it's headed. Like, and they might know that by now. And it's essentially now down to two factions. Most of the Iranian leadership wants to make a deal, but the hardliners who control their military don't want a deal, because if their government doesn't revolve around the military control of it, then those people lose their own power. So it's a weird thing that we're dealing with over there, but luckily we don't have to deal with it any longer than we want to. So I believe Trump doesn't want to bomb the hell out of everybody, but I believe Trump is either making a deal this week or he's about to bomb the hell out of everybody. So we'll see. So if you think it's hot in Mesa right now, where do you see the temperature in Tehran when the F-18s pull into town? Good call, Bill. Thank you, brother. This is the reality. And Bill when I tell you this, it is amazing how far the economy has fallen out of most conversations, because it hasn't fallen out of any house's conversation. It hasn't fallen out of any apartment's conversation. There's no individual person listening right now that doesn't want a better economy. Okay. And if Iran is what's in the way of that economy, meaning we've got the best manufacturing number since 2022, we've got the lowest trade balance in 35 years, wages, we're outpacing inflation, we're a net exporter of energy. So many things that would make working class people accelerate wealth accumulation are happening, but they're being counteracted by what's going on in Iran. And as much as we keep saying they can't have a nuke, those are bad guys, there's ways to do that without having a full engagement there for the next 5 years that kind of keeps the economic progress at a checkmate. And if the president's listening to Bill, and he probably is right now in that fancy pants new Air Force One he's flying around on today, then I do think at some point they're going to find an off ramp in Iran. And having met the president, I can tell you he's a genuine person. And when he says he doesn't want to kill a bunch of people because people die when this stuff happens, I do believe he means that, because he did not spend the last 40 years in politics, become a sociopath who doesn't care. Okay, the reason we've been lied into major wars where hundreds of thousands of people died is over the years, the people making those decisions were people in politics 20, 30, 40 years. You stop valuing anything besides your own immediate needs. Okay, Trump, to his credit, this is where him being a billionaire before he got here matters. okay, the dude is who he is. He values what he values. And they can't turn him into a sociopath, which is why he's showing the restraint that he is in Iran. But they can appeal to the part of him that's a pragmatist and realize that at some point it's either us or it's them. And if it comes down to that, it is a very bad day to be an Iranian mullah. Okay, that's the good news. The good news is 72 virgins. The bad news is 72 virgins. None of them know what they're doing.
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18: Fox News, I'm John Saucier. President Trump speaking at Red Rock Casino Resort in Las Vegas, Nevada, blasting the Senate primary win of Democratic Socialist Abdul al-Sayed in Michigan.
19: The polls were wrong again last night, when they thought it would be a landslide victory for a hater of Jews and a hater of Israel. This guy hates Jews. Somebody said, oh, that's a little strong. No, he hates Jews and he hates Israel.
18: Well, the now Democratic Senate candidate celebrating his victory. The supporters during a press conference in Detroit criticized his opponent, Republican Mike Rogers, who claims he's only interested in serving the interests of President Trump and corporate donors.
20: Mike Rogers is a guy who, believe it or not, went back to Florida so he could lick every single boot Donald Trump owns, to beg for his endorsement. I'm so sorry. If you want a senator who's going to lick some boots, fine. Go vote for Mike Rogers.
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0: A 6 on the WOKV weather meter with a few showers this evening and inland. There'll also be a few storms that'll be heavy in spots, especially pretty close to I-95 and points west, and then partly cloudy later tonight as temperatures drop into the 70s. Tomorrow on Friday will be partly sunny, a few morning showers near the beaches, and then in the afternoon, some showers and thunderstorms mainly inland. High temperatures will reach the upper 80s at the beaches to the low 90s inland. With your First Alert forecast, I'm Action News Jax, Chief Meteorologist Mike Burrish for 104.5 WOKV.
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14: There it is, Fox Across America with Jimmy Fallon. Former New York City cab driver turned nationally syndicated talk show host. Of course, the host of Fox News Saturday Night right here on the Fox News channel as well. But it is no secret that I made my way here driving a taxi in the mean streets of New York City, taking the temperature of the world for all intents and purposes. Because every time your door opens in your taxi, you have no idea who's going to get in. You have no idea, like you truly have no idea. Like anyone who doesn't believe there's life on other planets has never driven a taxi in New York City. I have met people from planets that weren't this one. Okay, but at no point in those conversations was my mind blown to the extent that it is now covering this modern moment in politics. And although I might just be a cab driver, I'm being joined now by, for all intents and purposes, Batman, the guy who is being tasked with saving Gotham from Kathy Hochul and more dopey socialist policies happening down ballot by her minions like Zoran Mamdani, the great Bruce Blakeman joining us, the Cape Crusader himself. Hey, man.
1: Well, thanks, Jimmy. It's an honor to be with you.
14: A lot of people say that at the beginning of the interview. You know this from experience. It's very, very rarely do we sign off on those same terms. I kid. Something that I saw you post about earlier this week kind of overlaps with a lot of what's happening nationally right now. Okay, you're running for governor of New York, obviously, but what you're running against is a Democratic thought process that has pretty much been corrupted by everybody here in New York. They're running on socialist stuff and they're driving away a lot of wealth generation. And our Mayor Mamdani just basically did that with his new committee, did he not?
1: Well, Mayor Mamdani is a communist. He's not a socialist. In his installation speech, he talked about collectivism, which is a code word for communism. He wants to take away property rights. He wants to tax people into oblivion. He's just starting out taxing the rich people. Mm-hmm. But you know, he wants to tax the middle class because he pretty much gave that message when he said to Kathy Hochul, unless you let me raise taxes on rich people, I'm going to raise it on the middle class. I'm going to increase property taxes by 9.5%. So we know where he's coming from. He's anti-American. He's anti-Semitic. He's anti-Christian. He doesn't share our values. His July 4th speech was one of the most darkest, vindictive speeches. On the 250th anniversary of our great nation, he couldn't think of one good thing to say. It was a diatribe of criticism of America. So, you know, Mayor Mamdani, your parents came here as their choice. If you don't like it, go back to Uganda.
14: Imagine. It'd be incredible. But yeah, they're not going to take you up on that. They're going to keep giving speeches on the wrong side of George Washington's desk. For real, that 4th of July speech, he's sitting at George Washington's desk bashing America. He's on the wrong side, which is a metaphor for pretty much every one of his policies. But the woman you're running against, Kathy Hochul, isn't much different from Mamdani. Like, she's trying to kind of straddle the line because she needs the support of that radical left wing. But at her core, as a traditional Democrat politician, she's going to go wherever the donors tell her to, no?
1: I assume you're talking about my opponent, Comrade Kathy. Yes, Comrade Kathy is lockstep with Zohran Mamdani and the DSA. She has approved all his tax hikes. Think about this, Jimmy. New York State's budget is twice the size of the state of Florida, and there's 4 million people more in Florida. So can you imagine the fraud, waste, and abuse? We don't have a revenue problem in New York State. We have a spending problem on dopey programs that Kathy Hochul gives to her comrades and that Zohran Mamdani wants to open up city-owned grocery stores. What a terrible idea. This is a guy who couldn't find an hour of his time, and neither could Kathy Hochul, to go to the installation of the Archbishop of New York, the head of the largest religious group in the city, the Catholic Church. This is a guy who didn't show up for the Israeli Day Parade. He's an anti-Semite. And Kathy Hochul never says one thing in opposition to him. They are lockstep together. New York State is in a death spiral. We're the most overtaxed state in the United States. Our electric bills are 70% higher than the national average. And Kathy Hochul is the most pro-criminal governor in the state of in the United States of America, and she's the worst governor in the United States of America.
14: We're talking to Bruce Blakeman, GOP candidate for governor here in the great state of New York. You mentioned Kathy Hochul, who is legitimately, think about this, okay? She's forcing law enforcement to end federal partnerships. Okay, so you're talking about the worst people in society are now that much harder to get rid of. Because of essentially it is a pro criminal policy, because the truth is everybody who talks to you about even like these bail reforms and everything else they did is essentially just catering to the lawbreaker instead of the law follower, because the guy who gets out is going to take advantage of the good guy. Like when we were little kids, we used to play cops and robbers, or you played this other game, you played cowboys and Elizabeth Warrens. Okay, but when you played those games, you knew the cops were the good guys. Did you ever play cops and robbers as a little kid where the cops were the bad guys?
1: No, I didn't. But I can tell you something, that Kathy Hochul with cashless bail raised the age. Now she won't let local law enforcement cooperate with our federal agents. Everything she does makes it easier for criminals to prey on our neighborhoods. And I will end that. Think about it. We're a sanctuary state. And in my county, by working with ICE, without raiding a school, without raiding a church, we removed illegal migrants with criminal records from attempted murder to robbery, to burglary, carjacking, drug dealing, gang activity. Where does Kathy Hochul want me to put those criminals? What community would she like to have them back in and destroy those neighborhoods and potentially destroy the lives of our young people? So this is a battle for common sense, good judgment, American values versus Zohran Mamdani and Kathy Hochul that have the state in a death spiral. I'm the pilot that can pull us out, and I will do that. I'll get back to the values that our parents and our grandparents taught us that made us a pretty damn good nation, the greatest nation in the world. And at one time, we were the Empire State. And now we're a national joke. We're number 50 in economic outlook. So we need new leadership. I know how to get it done. I've cut taxes. I've hired cops. I have the safest community in America, according to the U.S. News and World Report. So I'm very, very willing and able to change the direction of our state and start to make people happy again. Because Kathy Hochul is spending $8 billion of your taxpayer money on illegal migrants who aren't New Yorkers, they're not Americans, and all they have to do is arrive and get free housing, free food, free transportation, and a free cell phone. That ends on day one when I become governor.
14: Love that. We're talking to the great Bruce Blakeman, GOP candidate for governor in New York. One more thing I'll throw at you. I knew Kathy Hochul was in trouble because she got booed by Buffalo Bills fans. And Buffalo Bills fans, we're on WBEN in Buffalo right now. We're on the radio all over upstate, WIBX, Utica, everywhere. And Buffalo Bills fans are the best people in the world, okay? Some of them that I know, my good friends, show up on Tuesday for a football game on Sunday and start tailgating. These are a welcoming people. So for them to be fed up with your leadership,
2: Okay, that's the tell. I think she was supposed to just walk away at that point. She's obviously not going to. But under a governor, Bruce Blakeman, is this what the great city of Buffalo is? Is this what's standing between them and finally that elusive Super Bowl championship? Is they need the state around them to improve so the great city itself can be helped over the top?
1: Well, Buffalo is her hometown, and she is fundamentally disliked by almost everybody up there. I'm ahead of her in the polls in Erie County right now, which is the county where Buffalo is located. And I am a Bills fan also.
2: Thurman Thomas.
1: Whoa. Bruce Smith. Obviously, I like Bruce Smith because of Bruce.
2: Yeah.
1: You know, those were great players and great times. And I tell you what, I guarantee Bill fans, with me as governor, we're going to win that elusive Super Bowl.
2: Whoa, that's big talk. All right, one more thing then. Since you invoked the great Bruce Smith, number 78, I saw Bruce Smith once on Fifth Avenue. I think he was shopping. He was wearing a fur coat, and he pulled it off like he looked good. Okay? Could Bruce Blakeman rock a fur coat if the Bills win the Super Bowl?
1: I'll do whatever it takes to make the people of the Western New York and the rest of the state who are Bills fans happy. So whatever it takes, I'll do.
2: You heard it here first. All right, I'm going to let you go shop for your mink. Thank you for some time, as always. Great stuff to see you.
1: Thanks, Jimmy. Appreciate it.
2: The great Bruce Blakeman. Honored to have him on, as always. I do mean this. A lot of people listening to us right now in upstate New York. Okay, we're literally on in pretty much every county in this state. And you know what it looks like up there in the sense that the demographics of your community are largely Republican. It's the city itself that speaks for the rest of the state. It's like California. Something William, my comedy pimp, my agent, always talked about in California. We sold out three huge venues in California last week when we were there. And he's like, it's so funny because everybody says California is so liberal. They're so liberal. They're so liberal. But how is it possible that a Fox News host is selling out all of these venues? It's not like you're any good. I'm being silly. But the point is, yes, these cities often speak for the states. So you get this Mamdani mentality that just in one concentrated enclave outnumbers the rest of the state. People who live upstate know how the city has suffered. They know how local economies have declined at times and jobs have left. Okay, and they know that the story they're telling in the city is differently than the story that they're telling in those upstate counties. And that's why a guy like Blakeman is surging. Is he going to win New York, the island of Manhattan? No. But he's going to win Staten Island going away. He's going to win a good percentage of Queens. He's going to win the entirety of Long Island. Because Bruce Blakeman is actually running on good old-fashioned American exceptionalism, where you get the government the hell out of the way and give people a chance. What Kathy Hochul is running on is whatever the hell Zoran Mamdani tells her to. And that's the big challenge in this moment. It's can New York rise up in a way that lets the surrounding counties outnumber the ones here in Manhattan? Okay, it's the same thing that happened in California. If Steve Hilton's going to win and finally get them a Republican governor, California, which, again, does have a massive economy. But they don't have a massive economy because Newsom's growing it. They have a massive economy because although that ice cube is melting, it remains a very large ice cube. You know the old joke about how do you leave a casino with $1 million? You show up with $10 million. You know, that's essentially what New York and California are. Okay, you can leave with $1 million right now, but it's $9 million less than you showed up with. So depending on the semantics of how you approach that debate, you're not really doing as well as they tell you. And I know these metaphors are getting a little convoluted now, and I need to communicate with you in plain, straight English. But long story short is when you talk to a guy like Bruce Blakeman, who's the Nassau County executive where I live on Long Island, the guy is revered because he's trying to cut taxes and boost the police presence in your community. And there's not a person listening around the country who wouldn't vote for that if they could actually get it. The reason I like having Bruce Blakeman on is he is, again, my county executive. And I had no personal relationship with him before he came on the show. And when I saw that he was running for governor, knowing how many times I've spent up all over New York doing these meet and greets and meeting people and listening to stories, you realize, like, my God, if I could turn the rest of the state into Nassau County, we'd actually have a shot in New York.
14: So that's why you bring on a guy like Blakeman, because his record makes the case better than I can.
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5: Well, hey, everybody. Glad you're joining us today on Florida's Voice. My name is Drew Steele. You got Big D over there on the other side of the glass. You got Nina in the breaking newsroom and you hanging out with us at FL Voice News on YouTube, Rumble X, Facebook, and Insta. I just want to double check and make sure everything is working properly here in the studio. Just want to hear D's voice if he says hello there. And then if he says
6: hello there.
5: Hello there. Okay, that's good. Just making sure everything is working. Anytime you want to check out the program after hours, Florida's Voice with Drew Steele, the podcast, Apple Podcasts, Spotify, wherever you get your podcast. All right, coming up, you had the Attorney General of the great state of Florida, James Uffmeyer, who was on Fox and talking about the investigations and what's going on with Dr. Fauci. Are we really going through with this? Oh, yeah, we're going through with this. So we're going to play a little bit of that coming up. And also, there is more from Capitol Hill and some of the fraud investigations that are going on in this country. And I'm just wondering whether or not we're going to get Democrats on board to say, yeah, we're not about fraud. We don't like fraud. I mean, when it comes to elections, we might like a little bit of fraud. You know what I'm saying? Come on, you know, election fraud and dead people voting. And you know how that goes. It's a, yeah. Okay. But otherwise, yeah, we care about it as much as you do. And how come nobody at all wants to show up to any of these events that are going on? I think it was the vice president who was like, no Democrats have showed up for any of the anti-fraud meetings. Funny thing how that works. Oh, I get it. It's because Trump. See how that works, D? Because if Donald Trump and this administration is trying to go after fraud, then obviously there's no fraud. See how that works? It's just
6: obviously
5: it's fake fraud. They're faking it. Make it make sense. You can't. All right. And we will in just a bit. But first, let's get to this. So tell me if you've heard this before. So we have a primary election yesterday in Michigan, for example, where we're waiting to find out who is going to win in some of these very important races. And tell me if you heard this before. It's 9 o'clock, 10 o'clock at night. It's 2 o'clock in the morning. And guess what? We still don't know who won in this case in Michigan, the race between Haley Stevens and Abdul El Sayed. And we're just waiting and waiting. And all of a sudden, today comes around and it's like, hey, how about this morning? We got anything going on yet?
7: There was an expectation that perhaps Abdul El Sayed would win this race easily. And then we get a call pretty early in the evening.
5: Yeah.
7: Well, here we are the next morning. Still no call.
5: Okay. So I'm just laughing because isn't that just so Democrat? It's 9 a.m. They're doing the report in Dearborn, Michigan. And there's the guy that's like, hey, we thought last night we would figure out whether or not Abdul El Sayed was going to win. It looked like he was going to win. And it's 9 o'clock in the morning now. And we still don't know whether or not the dude won. And it's a funny thing how that goes. So we're just waiting and waiting and waiting. And then all of a sudden, all right, finally, we figured out that I guess it's done now. It's a
8: major call to make on this Fox News alert on a major race out of Michigan.
5: Yeah.
8: That could reset the race for November and the balance of power in the U.S. Senate.
5: Yeah.
8: Abdul El Sayed, age 41, ran for governor 8 years ago.
5: Ran for governor 8 years ago. How old was he? 12? I can't do the math. But anyway, yeah, so a young guy.
8: Unsuccessful against Gretchen Whitmer.
5: Yeah.
8: This time a winner against Haley Stevens.
5: All right, so he finally, they call the race this morning, finally at 10 o'clock this morning. It's like, okay, I think, I don't think, we can't even, can we ship any more ballots in? They do it to themselves? Like, how could you not know? Anyway, I'm not saying, allegedly, I'm not saying that they would do it to themselves. They only do it to Republicans. Maybe they do it to themselves. I'm not really sure. But the point is, you have the DSA member, Communist Marxist Socialist, Abdul El Sayed, now winning there in the Michigan Democrat U.S. Senate primary, defeating Representative Haley Stevens. She's the one that's like a caricature of people from Michigan. She had that funny voice. Dee, did you see the video at all during the time that you were off, the Haley Stevens video?
6: No, I missed that one.
5: I'll see if I can find some video of her. I think there was a video of her just a little while ago when she was she wasn't conceding yet, but I think she was like, it's going to be close. We're not really sure how it's going yet. And here she is. I think this is it.
9: We are still waiting on results from Detroit.

0: Yeah, well, that didn't work out. Just want to give you a little spoiler alert. This was from, like, yesterday, or this morning, or something like
1: that. We got Keith Williams in the house, the chair of the Michigan Democratic Party Black Caucus.
0: Now, here's the thing. Dee, we've been through this tens and tens of times. Why is it that Democrats can't seem to get microphones to work without distorting like crazy? You ever notice that? I think they're the only political party in the history of mankind that for some reason, when they get in front of a microphone, it's like, I don't want to do it because it's, but you know what I mean? It always sounds like they're, it's like the plosives and exploding and distorted. It just, they haven't figured out how to work the mic thing yet. But anyway, so that was Haley Stevens. Like, Detroit hasn't come yet? Yeah, it's coming and you've lost. But anyway, so there he is. Now, I'm not saying that this guy is not trying really hard to make sure that he gets everybody's vote, because now he's going to need to get Republican votes. And I'm not saying that he's not the nicest guy in the world. But
2: don't back down. We don't back down. With all due respect, if they go low, we don't go high. We take them to the mud and choke them out.
0: Yeah, that sounds like a really great slogan. Is that your slogan? Like, as you head into the primary season, is that how it's going to go? Like, the general election, and you're going to be like, you're out of the primaries, you're now there, you're in the general election, and you're thinking is, yeah, we're gonna choke them out. That's how we, that definitely is going to bring Republicans into your big tent. Oh, yeah. By the way, the Republican Party has already put out some ads just reminding everybody what this guy is like. Even the president was like, great news for the Republican Party. A communist loser who hates Jews in Israel is the projected winner in his race with the socialist. As usual, the polls were way off on this one. So let's listen to a little bit of what Republicans are saying now.
3: Abdul Rahman Mohammed El-Sayed, the most radical Senate candidate in America. El-Sayed pledged support for the leader of the Muslim Brotherhood, a designated foreign terrorist group. He wants to hike taxes on Michigan waitresses, delivery drivers, and seniors on Social Security. He joined a sex offender and a murderer to demand the mass release of dangerous prisoners. And when his ally claimed America deserved 9/11...
4: America deserved 9/11, dude.
3: El-Sayed refused to disavow it.
5: I'm not here to disavow people's views.
3: Abdul El-Sayed, too radical, too dangerous, wrong for Michigan.
0: Yeah, but it's a Big Ten party, D. You know, they're a Big Ten party, and they love to bring everybody in, those Democrats. And underneath that tent, it doesn't even matter. It just doesn't matter. Oh, and by the way, I guess today or this morning, El-Sayed was very clear about people and how they say his name, I guess. He says,
6: allies are launching is already more bitter. All you got to do is look at the odds. You're already watching on TV, started today. You know, they think they want to use my whole name against me. Mike, listen, man, if you can't say the name, it's Abdurrahman. Keep the name out your...
0: Yeah, I had to kind of bleep, I had to bleep that part there, but let's just put it this way. He wants people to, if you can't pronounce my name, then keep it out of your darn mouth. Who did that? Wasn't that, Dee, who famously did the keep the name out of your mouth? Wasn't that Will Smith? Right, remember? Wasn't the whole thing with Will Smith?
7: Yeah, right after he slapped Chris Rock?
0: Right. Well, no, it was before, I think, he slapped Chris Rock. Right. Or maybe after. I don't know.
7: It was his wife's name, not his name.
0: Right. It was the wife's name. But I guess maybe that's where he got that from. I don't know. But anyway, so seems like a really nice man. Not. And it's a tale of, and we'll have more on this coming up in just a little bit throughout the day today. But don't miss the lead. The lead is there were not one, but a few different DSA member candidates who won on the Democrat side. Multiple people who won. This isn't going away anytime soon. Now, whether or not they're going to win in a general is a whole other story. And it's going to be interesting to see how it plays out. But D, hear my heart on this and see whether or not you think I'm crazy, or whether this is kind of like an interesting proposition, or whether I'm brilliant. I think, yeah, there you go. Maybe brilliant is too much. Is the DSA, at least for this moment in history, in the midterms, is it possible that the DSA is going to save the day? And because they're pushing so many communist Marxist socialists who can't stand the country, who hate Israel and a lot of other things that people are like, I'm not sure about that. Is it possible that they save the day for Republicans in the midterms?
7: Absolutely.
0: Like they don't realize it. That because if that's the case, and you agree that that might be the case, that for people across the country who have had their doubts about voting for a Republican to begin with, for whatever reason, is it possible that, for example, like this person who was at a watch party last night there in Michigan for Haley Stevens in Detroit, CBS Morning News, was talking about this. Here's a guy who says,
8: if Syed wins, I will not vote Democrat. I'll switch over and I'll vote for a candidate with character, whoever that might be.
0: Well, maybe we're onto something, D, because there's a guy who's like, I'm not voting for El Sayed. If this guy wins, I'll vote for the Republican. How many other people are thinking that way? How many other people are secretly in their heart of hearts seeing what's going on with the Democrat Party, with the Democrat socialists in their towns, no matter where they are, whether it's here in the state of Florida or across the country? And they're like, I'm not saying anything, but when I get behind this curtain, nobody sees what I'm doing. I can't do it. I think there's a case to be made there. And even if you were to look, like even if you were to be sneaky and look for your neighbor and be like, hey, how did they vote? Did they vote for anybody except El Sayed? You could make the case that I'm not there. I'm just not there with you. Sorry. And there has been a lot of this talk, even with John Fetterman, who, by the way, again, for the millionth time, please do not fall in love with the first lefty that says something you like. But there's some Fetterman news out there we'll get to as well. And more on Michigan, more on what is going on across the country, as we will talk about this coming up in just a little bit on Florida's Voice. What else we got going on? Hit me. Anytime you want to watch NFL Voice News on YouTube, Rumble, X, Facebook, and Instagram. And anytime you want to check out the show after hours, Florida's Voice with Drew Steele, the podcast. Apple Podcasts, Spotify, wherever you get your podcast. All right, so it was the great Attorney General here of the state of Florida, James Uthmeyer, who just wanted to remind people nationally that when it comes to what Fauci did, what, 12 days ago, was it? Was it that long already? That as far as the state of Florida is concerned, and if you missed the Attorney General here on the program a couple of days ago, you get the chance to hear him there on Fox, because we're not messing around.
9: That's great to be here. Well, just about an hour or two ago, we issued a formal subpoena to Dr. Fauci under Florida state law, seeking a breadth of documents ranging to what he knew, when he knew it, his doubts about the safety and efficacy of vaccines that he's out there promoting. And we're really focused in on his self-dealing. Evidence has come to light that he was trying to personally profit off of this. This is outside of his government duties, his official role. He's trying to pursue book deals, awards, get connected with high rollers that, you know, might help him come into millions and millions of dollars. This is wrong, and it could go towards a deceptive trade practice, fraud, public nuisance, you name it. I think there's many aspects of Florida law that now are implicated.
0: So I believe in the public nuisance part of it, D. I have to tell you, when I think of Dr. Fauci, I think public nuisance. That's what I think. I mean, anybody who could be like,
10: but I represent science.
0: And really with a serious face say that to people. And then you got Joe Biden.
11: Science is back.
0: That's just creepy. Sorry, that seems like a public nuisance to me, among other things. So the Florida Attorney General, James Uthmeyer, was on Fox just to remind everybody that, look, we issued a formal subpoena. And we got a whole lot of documents that we want answers. And maybe the federal government won't do anything, but the states can. And so we're going to keep an eye on that Florida story, among others. And let's see, let's just hit one more story before we take a break. Because I know there's a few different things that are going on. As far as the state of Florida and primaries are concerned, you have not only U.S. Representative Anna Paulina Luna, you've also got Mike Haridopoulos, who have jointly endorsed former news anchor Ryan Elijah in the Republican primary for the 7th congressional district here in the state over U.S. Representative Corey Mills. That's a joint statement together on social media. They called him a trusted voice, principled advocate suited to represent families across Seminole and Volusia counties. Years as a trusted voice in the community, listening to neighbors, amplifying local concerns, building relationships rooted in service, and that we need leaders in Congress who serve with integrity, energy, and an unwavering commitment to the people who sent them there. Ryan Elijah is that leader, unlike Dr. Fauci, who was leading us down a terrible path and lied to the American people and the world. I added the last part of that. They didn't have anything there that had to do with him. Fauci there. So, yeah, and for those that don't know, Ryan Elijah is a former Orlando news anchor who is challenging Mills in the primary. And it's a notable endorsement. So just wanted to put that out there here on Florida's Voice. All right, what else we got going on? I got the, Dee, do you have this going on as well? Is this like a, here in the state? Like the fact that I've got this whole, I don't know what it is. It's like itchy throat and the nose and the whole, like allergies kicking.
7: Hopefully it's just allergies, yeah.
0: No, it's just allergies. I know it is because I know the feeling. But I feel like we had a conversation just the other day. People in the newsroom. I was talking to people outside of the building. What's going on in this state? It's like whatever is hitting us allergy-wise.
7: I blame the Democrats.
0: Yeah, I would blame them too. It's a
10: lying dog face pony story.
0: Yeah, it's just easy. All right. It's a lot of fraud, speaking of Democrats, going on. The Vice President of the United States, J.D. Vance, gets together with the media and members of the Fraud Task Force, the White House Task Force on Fraud. And today he was noting with Stephen Miller and others that, hey, listen, we got a lot of fraud that's going on here in the United States, and we just want to call it out.
11: Here to kick off what has at this point been an informal effort, which is working with Congress to help us combat fraud. So as you know, when the President of the United States started the Fraud Task Force and really set the federal government to taking a whole-of-government approach to the anti-fraud issue, that was mainly an administrative thing. That was something we were working with our colleagues at HHS, at DOJ, at all of the various agencies of the federal government in trying to root out fraud. And I'd remind all of you and remind the American people and remind what these congressmen and senators don't need reminding, which is that fraud is really a dual victim crime. The most obvious victim, of course, is the American taxpayer who has their hard-earned tax dollars stolen from them to enrich people who are violating our laws and taking advantage of our country.
0: Yeah, but are those people voting Democrat? I'm sorry, sir, with all due respect, I hope you don't mind me. I'm the guy with the really weird hair up in the front here. I hope you don't mind. Because if they're voting Democrat, then maybe that explains why some people don't care as much as...
11: But I think more profoundly and more sadly, the second victim of fraud are the people who benefit from programs that the American people have set up in their generosity and in their kindness of spirit. And those programs don't function as well or don't even have the resources necessary to work because they've been stolen from by fraudsters. I think an example that is particularly close to my heart because we have a two-week-old newborn at home is a program that we set up through the Medicaid program to actually provide high-quality health care to new moms and to newborn infants. To people who can't afford high-quality health care, we, as a generous nation, ensure that they have access to the resources that they need.
0: Yeah, but there are certain Democrats that have the ability to access it and maybe steal from those. I know, and it's a horrible thing for me to say. How dare you suggest it's just Democrats that's doing it? Well, I wouldn't make those kind of suggestions, except everywhere I go, every turn I'm at, every step I take, every move I make, I feel like they're watching you. See what I did there, D? Little like a...
7: I do.
0: Feel like every time I turn around, I'm hearing about how a Democrat doesn't want to show up to these events. Like when the vice president said...
11: And this is the sort of thing where, while I see only Republicans surrounding us today, we really have been able to work in some cases with Democratic governors and Democratic attorneys generals on the anti-fraud task force. And we would love, I'm not necessarily holding my breath, but we would love to work with Democrats in Washington to codify some of the anti-fraud actions that we've taken and to take it to the next level.
0: Yeah, we would love to work with the Democrats. The problem is zero, none, nada, zero. They don't show up. They don't show up for these anti-fraud meetings. So maybe it's just me and you need to be the ombudsman. You know, I need you to speak for the audience. So here we go. If Democrats are saying to your face, oh, we care about fraud. We want to fight it. We're about to anti-fraud moves that we can possibly do because we want Medicaid to last. But then they don't show up at anti-fraud meetings because, I don't know, Trump, Vance, whatever, whoever the person of the day is. Don't you get the feeling that they don't care as much as they're saying that they care?
7: Sure sounds like it.
0: Sure sounds like it. And Dee would know. So, yeah, love to work with some Democrats in Washington, but we just can't get them on board. And let's listen from to Stephen Miller, who was talking about this. Anytime Stephen Miller grabs a microphone, it's always fun and spot on. Let's see what he has to say.
10: Is, first of all, true, as the vice president said, as hard as it is to believe, that for most recent history, which in the case of these programs would be in the history of these programs, if you committed $1 million of fraud or less, you were unlikely to ever be criminally punished in any way at all. And if for some strange reason in the past, a bureaucrat had the courage to defy the agency guidance and actually bring you to trial and put you in front of a jury, you'd be unlikely to do any real jail time at all. And this may be hard to believe, that you could steal hundreds of thousands and ultimately millions of dollars and not do any significant jail time. Again, you can look at the sentences for the Feeding Our Futures fraud, which is one of the largest frauds in the history of any country anywhere in Minnesota, to see this. And there's a lot of reasons for that. I think probably the simplest, least conspiratorial explanation is that when Congress was drafting these statutes, they still lived, to use the phrase that used a lot today, in a high trust society, and in the clipster imagination that there would be systemic, widespread, continual lying, fleecing, and organized crime to rip off hundreds of billions of dollars from the American taxpayer.
0: Let me just stop for a second, because Mr. Stephen Miller, senior advisor to the task force, said something there that I don't want people to miss. And it's that there are certain crimes that don't get taken to its final conclusion. It's like, it's under $1 million. Why are we even bothering this? No, no, no. We bother with this. All of it. No matter how much.
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21: Fox News, I'm Tom Graham. President Trump is pushing back on polls that show disapproval of his handling of the economy. He did so during a rally today in Las Vegas.
22: Speaking to supporters in Las Vegas, President Trump says he deserves more credit for a strong American economy.
23: More Americans are working
1: in the United States right now.
22: Ahead of the midterm elections, the president is touting no tax on tips or overtime and lower prescription drug prices.
21: Fox's Jared Halper, New Mexico, is suing the Justice Department. Fox's John Saucier explains.
2: This lawsuit filed in federal court in D.C. alleges that the federal government has blocked the state from investigating the sex crimes of disgraced financier Jeffrey Epstein at a ranch there. The suit says the feds have stonewalled the criminal investigation by New Mexico Attorney General Raul Torres.
21: DOJ said it's withholding some information to protect victims' privacy. 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
35: Partly cloudy overnight with temperatures in the 70s to 6 on the WOKV Weather Meter. Partly sunny for Thursday. A few mainly inland midday and afternoon showers and thunderstorms with highs around 90. With the First Alert Forecast, I'm Action News Jax, Chief Meteorologist Mike Burrish for 104.5 WOKV.
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37: 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And for the first time today, AP Anita Padilla is in the Florida's Voice newsroom. Let's find out what's up. What's up?
38: Hey there, Drew. Hey. Topping the news right now. A federal judge has ordered Republican Florida gubernatorial candidate James Fishback to pay more than $1.3 million in attorney's fees and costs to his former employer. A judgment from a federal court in New York awards Greenlight Capital and DME Capital Management more than $1.3 million after a confidentiality lawsuit against Fishback came through. The judge reduced the amount from what the companies had requested, but said that Fishback's conduct in extending the litigation helped justify that award. Fishback, who is running for governor in the Republican primary here in Florida, has faced multiple legal setbacks connected to his former employer and his investment business. Republican congressional candidate Ryan Elijah has received the backing of two Florida members of Congress in his primary challenge against incumbent Representative Corey Mills. Representatives Anna Paulina Luna and Mike Kyriadopoulos jointly endorsed Elijah in the Florida 7th Congressional District race. Lawmakers are calling him a trusted voice in Central Florida, and they praised his focus on issues including public safety, lower costs, and conservative values. Elijah is a former Orlando news anchor who is challenging Mills in the August 18th Republican primary. That endorsement creates a high-profile primary contest as Republican voters prepare to decide who will advance to the November general election. Well, Republican congressional candidate Dan Green picking up support from two members of Congress as he campaigns in Florida's 9th congressional districts. We're talking about U.S. Representatives Jim Jordan of Ohio and Mike Kyriadopoulos of Florida. Both are endorsing Green, praising his military service and experience in the Trump administration. Of course, Green is a Navy Reserve officer and a former Defense Department official who served as Deputy Assistant Secretary of Defense for Strategy and Force Development. Jordan calls Green a conservative leader who can stand up to what he calls the radicals in Washington. Kyriadopoulos said Green would help advance President Trump's agenda in Congress. Green is seeking the Republican nomination in Florida's 9th congressional district. That primary, by the way, is less than 2 weeks away on August 18th. I'm Anita Padilla here for Florida's Voice. I'm the news director. Drew, back over to you.
0: All right, AP, we appreciate you there in the Florida's Voice newsroom. Anytime you want to check out the stories that they are working on, you just go to flvoicenews.com. That's Florida's Voice, the website. All right, let's see what else is going on. So we talked about this a little earlier, and I just have to see. There was one other clip that I wanted to get with this, and it was the Jon Stewart clip. So I'm looking at the newsroom. If you get the chance to pull that up for me, that would be fantastic. All right, so they working on that. Good. All right, so John Fetterman has been making the rounds. I get the impression that when John Fetterman goes on to, you know, Fox and other places, mostly Fox, that they want to have him on because it seems like common sense coming from the senator. He doesn't like what the Democrat Party is doing right now. He's very much like Bill Maher in that, look, I'm a progressive, but the whole communist Marxist socialist thing is a little too crazy. The two hating on Israel and the Jews is a little too much for me to handle, and the party moving away and all these negative things. You have certain people who don't want to even show up at certain places with the Democrat Party as Jews because they're concerned about how they're going to be treated by those that are there that are so radically against them. I mean, it's something we can talk about. I'll mention who that is and what that's about coming up in just a second because it's scary. So you have someone like John Fetterman who's like, this is a little too much for me. He goes on to CNN, and it feels like CNN brings him on because, not because they want him to speak the way that he has been talking, let's say, on a Fox News, but because they kind of want to make him look foolish. Remember, Democrats protect their own. And the minute you start talking about things that they don't agree with, we've got to bring you on either to protect you because there are some things being said about you, like El Said went on to CNN and others have gone on there before. Francesca Hong went on there yesterday. We played the audio and protecting her call for getting rid of Thanksgiving. You don't really want to get rid of Thanksgiving, right? No. Oh, okay. Right. But she talks about it all the time and has posted it on social media, you know, that kind of thing. So let's see if that's how it went on CNN. It says CNN, America's choice. You sure about that?
1: I don't know.
0: Anyway, here's John Fetterman, who's being asked about, let's see, among other things, which I just want to double check which clip this is. I think this is the clip about, yeah, this is the clip about Bernie Sanders and his support for El Said, someone who is not exactly a fan of, well, just listen here. Check this out.
3: Georgia. In Texas, you know, we have great ones. But, you know, I have a real problem with people that are proud to campaign people that loved Hamas or that they love communist kinds of regime and under those kinds of policies overall.
0: Yeah, so that would be Bernie Sanders, who goes out and supports and campaigns with people like El Said and others who pretty much despise the country. Want to change it fundamentally. Some other people have talked about fundamentally changing the country. So
4: get your hands out of my fries.
0: Still don't know what that means. Still don't know what that means. But anyway, I digress.
3: And that's why I'm saying objectively as a Democrat in the Senate saying that puts that seat in danger. And now that could and now people like Sanders,
0: yeah,
3: you know, after what he's done in Maine with Plattner, and now it's like it's creating more kinds of chaos. And now it's like, will you own the blowback and making it much more difficult to defend this seat?
0: Yeah, so it's going to be really difficult to defend a seat that now is going to be, it's going to be run by, or it's going to be one or the other. It's going to be either Mike Rogers or it's going on the Republican side, or it's going to be the Democrat, Marxist, Socialist, Communist, DSA member. El Said. And so that's him saying, look, it's going to be hard to keep the seat. But you have others who have been talking pretty heavy game against John Fetterman. I think even wasn't there a moment where I think El Said, the DSA member in Michigan, was even talking smack about Fetterman and some of the things that he was saying. Is that what they were talking about on CNN?
5: Are you willing to unify with Abdul El Sayed, for example, who's now the Democratic nominee, the Democratic candidate?
3: Oh, yeah, the tough guy. He called me ugly, and then I should be on a pike. And I'm like, Chief, I own mirrors. I know I'm an ugly guy.
0: AD, that's pretty good. No. You have to admit,
1: pretty witty.
0: Pretty witty. It's like, I've owned mirrors, so it's okay. What else did he say?
3: But if you want to put me on a pike, I mean, he has like a really, like a little man syndrome kind of energy. And now he was really arrogant in that race. And now he have just found out that, you know, less than a majority of Democrats want him. And he has a serious responsibility between now and November to hold that seat.
0: Less than a majority wants him. You've got some Democrats that we played just a little while ago that are like, if this guy, Democrats who said, if this guy is the nominee, I'm voting Republican because he's that far out. Now, I know that there are some people who are listening to the sound of my voice across the state and some people who hear that and they're like, oh, that's the same way I feel about if so-and-so gets the primary win on the Republican side, I'd rather vote for David Jolly. You're not doing this right. You don't get the difference. So when a Democrat sees that a Democrat, socialist, Marxist, communist who wants to destroy the United States and the way that we do things and have done things since the founding and is now going to be the person who is going to be the Democrat choice. And somebody says, that's a little too much for me. I need a little moderation here. And because that person is so far to the left and radical this way, I kind of like the way things are in the United States as founded. You may not like the administration, but I like the country. I love the country. I don't want you messing it up. I'll vote for the Republican. You somehow equate that with, fill in the blank. I can't stand Jay Collins. I can't stand Byron Donalds. And I'll tell you what, if he gets the primary, I'm voting for David Jolly. Really? You're going the wrong way, pal. You're doing the wrong thing. So please don't do that. How do you equate one with the other? Don't. It's silly. And sometimes it's dangerous. But I think I have this clip. Here it is. So in the number one, don't fall in love with the first lefty that you hear something good come out of their mouth, like John Fetterman. You don't want to do that. Bill Maher. Every once in a while, you want to play the clip, but don't be like, that person should be a Republican. He's not a Republican. Okay. And then there's the other side, which is how you have some Democrats who are trying to cover or trying to make sense of John Fetterman. Here's John Stewart. He's got a podcast called The Weekly Show. Have you heard of it? Probably not. That's okay. I watch, so you don't have to. The only thing I want you to listen to here is what John Stewart says and how he couches the conversation with John Fetterman, because he's so far out there and wrong, even on the most fundamental of levels. And if you listen to it, and I'll explain here. Check this out.
1: You're pro-gay rights.
2: Mm.
1: Yes?
6: Yeah, I mean, I'm coming up on the 13th. Great. I'm on the pro-13th anniversary. I was the first person to solemnize a gay marriage, you know, when it was illegal in Pennsylvania. No.
1: Yeah. Beautiful. And you're someone who is pro trans rights or
6: I was the only Democrat that saying, you know, when they actively were trying to ban trans Americans from our military.
1: Great.
0: Okay. So you get the first part, right? Hey, do you think that's where a Republican would be? Is that their stance? See where I'm going with this? Okay, so you got the first part. The, hey, don't fall in love with the first lefty that says something that you like, because the rest of it might be not what you believe, you know, not what your convictions are. Okay, now, here comes the second part. Listen to what John Stewart says. And again, the narrative is what's important. The way he is speaking to another Democrat, the way he's couching the conversation, and how wrong he is. Listen.
6: You know.
1: So what the right would say about that?
0: Don't you love, don't you love when a Democrat tells you what I think?
7: Words in our mouth. Gotta love it.
0: Love it. So already, I don't even know where he's going, but I know I'm not gonna like it. Here we go. Now, what the far right thinks, the far right. Gotcha. What do they think, John Stewart?
1: Is that you're pro-mutilation of children.
0: No. Do you not see the difference? So that's not true. Like, that's not what that... You see, for John Stewart, Democrats, a lot of different people, they can't figure this part out. They can't separate the issues. Like, you can't figure this out on your own, how all by itself, the idea that there would be someone who would want to remove children's perfectly healthy body parts for something that as a 2, 3, 5, 7-year-old that they would tell you that they think that they are, and somehow you would push, would be like separate from the issue of rights for people, whether it is gay rights or trans rights. Like, number one, you could separate those two and see one is ghastly, horrible, right? You can see that the mutilation of children, right? But now, if you want to equate that into the issues of trans rights, is that what you're suggesting, that everybody thinks that way, that they all uniformly think that that's a good idea? It feels to me like you can separate the two. And I don't like when John Stewart speaks for me or speaks for you as a Republican or a conservative, because you don't have any idea what I'm thinking. And so right there, that was like, yeah, enough.
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24: Are you gonna write your owner the car?
25: No, this is a car rental. I didn't even rent it. My boyfriend rented it.
24: Like, where's your license out of?
25: New York.
24: New York. What's your name?
25: Brianna. I live in New York. I'm here in Florida, literally just visiting friends and stuff right now. I'm at an airport.
24: Okay, so you don't have a New York like ID at all. Your story's not making a lot of sense to me, right? You live in New York, but you don't have any ID in New York.
25: I've never had a driver's license or anything.
24: Do you have anything with your name on it in this car?
26: All these are fake.
24: What name is that?
0: All these are fake. D, that sounds like a really confusing conversation right there between an officer of the law and someone that got pulled over. A 28-year-old from Canada, was pulled over in Hillsborough County. And when they arrested her, it's like, is this your ID? Yeah. You're from New York? Yeah. Well, hold on a second. You know, are you sure about this? Because as we arrest this person in Hillsborough, they found 12 fraudulent ID cards with her photo on it, but different names, dates of birth during the traffic stop. So she says her name is Bryce. Is that what they said? And it was near West Hillsborough in Tampa. And I guess she initially said it was Brianna. And then it was like, well, there's other ones here. And so 12 identifications, no valid driver's license, given a false name to a law enforcement officer. These are all no-nos. But they haven't said anything about the identities associated with the driver's licenses or whether investigators have identified any alleged victims connected to the fraud. This is so confusing. 12 IDs. And then, you know, I guess the crazy part about it is, and maybe this isn't so crazy, but Dee, how do you do this? If somebody has 12 IDs on them, and then they tell you that their name is Brianna, but their actual name is Bryce, how do you know? Like,
1: you don't. You take them in and run some prints.
0: I guess that's what you do. So there you go. 12 IDs out of Canada. And I'm wondering if, maybe she can share some of those IDs with some people who can't get them, who are thinking that they're not going to be able to vote without it. And so maybe she's got a couple of extras. Oh, come on. Come on. Get it. You get it, Dee? It's a voter ID and can't get the ID. She's got 12.
1: I get it.
0: Maybe you should find out where she got them. Okay, moving on. All right, anytime you want to watch it, NFL Voice News on YouTube, Rumble X, Facebook, and Instagram. Oh, we got a lot of stories to get to, including the President of the United States. A couple of things he said to Fox News today, or yesterday. Very interesting about Iran and about the economy, and also about gas and how he is confident that we're going to see $2.50 gas coming up very, very soon. Also, speaking of $2.50, the economy, getting things done very soon, the affordability issue. It was a really interesting conversation that was going on today on CNBC. It was our good friend from AFPI, Bob Rommel, who was mentioning it to me today. So did you see the Bank of America CEO on CNBC today that was talking about how I don't understand the affordability issue and the thing that is constantly said over and over and over and over again about affordability and the problems, because they ran the numbers and the data that not only are people right now making more than the rise in inflation, like they're beating expectations and beating the numbers with the amount people are getting in salaries right now. Not only did the Bank of America CEO say that the opportunities to move up in your profession have never been better and you should try, but he also said that according to the data that they ran, that people are, I mean, I think the percentage was like 3% inflation, but there's been a 4% increase in salaries across the country. And he said that people are running credit cards like crazy, not for like everyday needs, like they have to use it, but they're buying everything, all kinds of stuff. Like he's saying the numbers are pretty incredible, like good.
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6: The Department of Homeland Security punished by a judge. I'm Lisa Lacera, Fox News. It's over his handling of evidence during ICE raids.
7: A federal judge says Homeland Security is slow rolling its response to her order to preserve evidence from last year's controversial ICE raids in the Los Angeles area. She found the DHS in contempt for not completing her January order to create digital copies of cell phone communications for more than 800 immigration agents. Attorneys for immigrants argue those records could reveal evidence of racial profiling during the raids. The judge ordered Homeland Security to pay a fine of $500 a day until it complies and also pay the plaintiff's legal cost for obtaining the records.
6: Fox's Carmen Roberts, attorneys for DHS, admitted in court in June they were processing the government devices at a rate of 3 phones every 2 weeks, which would take nearly 4 years to complete. Talks between the U.S. and Iran through mediators in Oman continue. President Trump telling a crowd in Las Vegas this afternoon,
2: Iran cannot have a nuclear weapon. Can't have it.
6: The president again claiming he was ready to launch another major attack on Iran, but other Middle East nations asked him to back off. 3 people charged with making threats as authorities following last month's death of a black teenager from Mississippi.
8: The death of 18-year-old Nolan Wells during a July 4th boat trip with friends has been the source of relentless online speculation. Nolan is black. His high school friends are white. The teen's body was found 2 days after their trip near an island off Mississippi's Gulf Coast. An independent autopsy found the cause of death to be undetermined. No arrests have been made.
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14: Partly cloudy overnight with temperatures in the 70s to 6 on the WOKV weather meter. Partly sunny for Thursday. A few mainly inland midday and afternoon showers and thunderstorms with highs around 90. With the First Alert Forecast, I'm Action News Jax, Chief Meteorologist Mike Burrish for 104.5 WOKV.
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0: You get those big close flashes. It's like, oh boy, all right, everything's fine. All right, so coming up, we're going to talk a little bit about some of the primaries last night, Michigan, to be exact. And you've got Mike Rogers, who's like, all right, well, look, they're ready to go. Mike Rogers, who won the Republican nomination there in Michigan. You've got El Sayed, who won, believe it or not, on the Democrat side. So what the contrast is going to be like.
1: In every high school in America, we need the skilled workers. Man, is that popular across the state. People are ready for a change in Michigan, and that's what people have to understand. Democrats have been in charge here 10 years in Lansing, or better part of a decade, and over a quarter century in the United States Senate. Wow. And only thing has happened is we are worse in every metric category we have here in the state. And here's the big one, Lawrence. I get all around the state, talk to Republicans, Democrats, Independents, whoever will talk to us. They have tears in their eyes when they're talking about their kids and their grandkids leaving this state because there is no more opportunity.
0: Leaving the state of Michigan, there's no opportunity. And so think about those numbers. I mean, they've had Democrats in charge for 10 years, a quarter of a century in the Senate, and what do they have to show for it in places like Detroit and other places around the state? Michigan, it's not like the state of Florida. And so there you've got Trump-endorsed Senate candidate Mike Rogers, who's like, look, we can try to get things better, and it's getting worse. But can you imagine if El Sayed is going to be this senator from Michigan? You think it's bad now. So oof, it can only get worse. We'll talk about that coming up in just a little bit. But maybe we should pivot to some of the good things that are going on. And when you talk about good things, you're talking about the state of Florida. You've got Whitlin Simpson joining us here on Florida's Voice, Florida's Agriculture Commissioner. Always good things going on when he has arrived, and he's arrived. How are you, sir?
2: I'm doing great, Drew.
0: It's interesting when you hear Mike Rogers, you know, when you listen to... Sometimes, you know, we get spoiled, you know, sir, I think... We are spoiled living here in the state of Florida. When you hear about the leadership that has taken place in places like Michigan, when you have families who are in tears, who are worried about what the future looks like in the state and how nobody wants to be there. They just want to get out. And it's, I can't, like I said, we're spoiled too, because we don't think about that at all. Obviously, everybody's coming here, but man, when you hear people talk like that, you forget how really good we do have it here in the state, you know?
2: Well, I appreciate even that kind of a setup, Drew. I'll give you some statistics and facts, and I don't have Michigan's budget. The state that's closest to us in size, if you think liberal or conservative, as far as running a state the same size, we're 23 million people. New York has 19 and a half million people. By the way, their families cry when they leave, and our families cry when they get here. But that being said, just from being overcrowded, obviously. But, you know, when you're starting with COVID, we kept this state open. I was your Senate president. The governor did a great job. We kept our state open. People had their freedoms. People could raise their families, go to church, live their lives. And we did not take people's constitutional rights away. We actually banned, they could not mask our children. We were going to have in-school learning. Many of those lockdown states did not do those things. They were just nearly the opposite. I think Michigan was one of those, clearly, with this current governor. And then think about, go behind that layer, the next layer. If you go back to 2018, we had, the state of Florida had $18 billion in debt at that time. And by the way, in 2010, we had $25 billion in debt. We now have less than $8 billion in debt. The whole state. So the next governor, will oversee paying off the state debt. In the state of New York, with 4 million less people than we have, nearly, they have over $180 billion in debt. At the same time, in the state of Florida, the free state of Florida, we cut $15 billion of taxes in the last 15 years. And, you know, so conservative leadership does work. And by the way, what did we get for all that? We have the number one rated colleges and universities in the country 9 years in a row by World News Report. We have universal school choice in the state. We have the best business formation than any other state in the country. We have the best

0: balance sheet in the country. And this last statistic I'll mention on that is when I left as Senate president, I left $22 billion of reserves, you know, for the state reserve. Prior to that 2 years, the highest reserve was about $5.5 billion. We left four times as much reserves in our state coffers. And so I know that Governor Santos loves to talk about those things. You know what we did with our law enforcement? We love law enforcement here. We would never defund the police. We actually passed a law saying you can't defund the police. We gave out $5,000 bonuses, which is a program we started when I was, again, Senate president. And we give out our 10,000th $5,000 bonus just about 6 months ago. The governor announced that at one of his press conferences. And that's the difference between living in a conservative state like Florida, where we have conservative, consistent leadership, and liberals. And what happens, and you see it in these elections, liberals try to make it about everything else, except for those basic facts of how do you manage a state, how do you keep small government, how do you keep a great economy. And look, the fact that they're having to leave Michigan because they're a lockdown liberal state, and then they come to Florida, and then we have overgrowth and overpopulation and roads that are full of people and all the things, they're coming to Florida for freedom. And obviously we set the climate, business climate in Florida, and the education climate in Florida, and the money we spend on infrastructure here that promoted, we not on purpose for people to want to come here, but where else in the country would you move from a lockdown state? You've got very few states. Florida just happens to be the best state to come to. And then probably Texas would be number two in that equation. And then other southeastern states, because we have a lot of freedoms. And that I agree with you that we a lot of times take for granted, and we get off on tangents on policy issues that are not controlled. But you know, capitalism controls a lot of these things, and it creates the strife. But look at Michigan, look at the management of that state versus the state of Florida, and by the way, look at any state versus the state of Florida. And we've had an amazing run for the last 15 years.
1: Yeah. Wilton Simpson joining us here on Florida's Voice, Florida's Agriculture Commissioner. Some of the things that are going on with you, we've got some protection of agricultural land to talk about. Can you clue us in on what's going on with that?
0: You know, I can, Drew. This has been an amazing program. As you know, when I was in the Senate, I championed the wildlife corridor. We've got that in state statute today. But in addition to that, we have a program at the Department of Agriculture called Rural and Family Lands. In my first 4 years, I have spent, the legislature has given me $1.1 billion to spend on buying development rights from the farming community. When I finish my first 4 years, we will have protected well over 250,000 acres from future development in the state. The wildlife corridor now makes up 18 million acres. We've protected well over 10 million acres of that, you know, through the, you know, the all these last couple of decades. So we've got about 7.5 million acres to go for the wildlife corridor. And that's not 100% what we protect agriculture wherever it's at. But we just closed on two more projects, one in Levy, I think one in Putnam, that we announced yesterday. I think it's another 1,700 or 1,800 acres total. And we keep chipping away at it. We've got closing set up. It's a process. Yeah, you know, it's a voluntary program. Farmers go into the program voluntarily. We will open the program up again in December. Once those projects are in the program, then we have a team put together to rank them using the University of Florida and IFAS and other leaders and Department of Agriculture folks. They rank those projects. And then depending on how much money the legislature gives us, we go and buy those development rights. And in a lot of cases, and I'll give you the example of last year, because we don't know how much match dollars we'll get this year, but last year, the legislature gave me $250 million as a department, and we had another $75 million in matches from either local county governments or federal governments. So we were very, you know, pleased to have such a record of conservation here in the state. And it ties in very well with your agriculture. It ties in with the wildlife corridor where we aquifers recharged, animal service estates where we grow your food, and it's tied in with our hunting and fishing communities throughout the state. So when you think about the wildlife corridor, when you think about preserving farming, you're talking about old Florida, right? You're talking about preserving something that our grandchildren's grandchildren will be the beneficiaries. We're the beneficiaries today, but this will last in perpetuity. So hundreds of years from now, when they look back, they're going to see that this last few years and over the course of the last couple decades where we have preserved Florida and are continuing to build on that success, the beneficiaries, not only us today, but are going to be those future generations.
1: Yeah. We've got Wilton Simpson on the line with us here on Florida's Voice, Florida's Agriculture Commissioner. And before we go, yesterday I was getting some messages from people saying, are you following the president on Truth Social? Have you seen what he's posted? And how about that? I go over to Truth Social and there it is. Some endorsements, reiterating some endorsements out there, and one specifically for you as well.
0: Yeah, the president has been a good friend for a long time, and you know, he's been an outstanding friend of mine and partner in a lot of these things. And when I saw it, I didn't realize he was going to release that new, you know, he endorsed me, I don't know, 6-8 months ago, or maybe a year ago for this job, and he endorsed the first time when I ran for Commissioner of Agriculture, and so he's been a good friend, and somebody that has worked very hard to, and if you look through the fog of the things that this president's trying to accomplish, to shrink the size of government, the federal government, to try to get a fiscal house in order, which is nearly impossible with the current climate in Washington, but to protect this country and future generations of Americans, and to be mocked the way he's been mocked, and the wars that he has put an end to, and the negotiations that he's done to make this world a better place to live in, I think it's easy to get caught up in the rhetoric. None of us like wars. None of us like wars that last, you know, these forever wars, as they call them.
1: Yeah.
0: But the truth of the matter is we've been in a war with Iran for 50 years. We just never thrown a punch back. They have killed thousands of our citizens and servicemen and women over the last 50 years. And President Trump is going to bring that to a close with them, and he's going to, we're ultimately going to be very successful. We've already been very successful in this war, and it's a tragedy when you lose human life. But when you look at the last 50 years and the thousands of lives that have been lost, military and civilian, and think about Iran and their mission and their wanting to destroy America and the Middle East, someone had to stand up and put an end to that. And President Trump is one of the few presidents in my lifetime, I'm 60 years old now, that had the gravitas to do that, that had the courage and the understanding that if we don't do it now, they have missiles that can reach Europe, what's next, right? When they have a nuclear weapon, this type of regime will use that nuclear weapon and kill potentially millions of people all at once. And you cannot let a regime like that have a nuclear weapon. And so President Trump, you know, gets ridiculed a lot by the mainstream media. And, you know, again, he could pass out gold bars tomorrow. He could cure cancer. And they would.
1: He can bring down the price of, right? Yeah, he can bring down the price of prescription drugs. But if it's got his name on it, sir, yeah, we can't do that.
0: That's exactly right. All the savings accounts for kids to get them investing. Yeah. You could go down closing the border, right? Now, you remember 3 years ago, the conversation, but oh my God, there's millions of people coming across the border. Hadn't been anybody come across that border in the last couple of years.
1: Right.
0: And since President Trump's taken office, essentially, and so the reduction of crime in this country, the things that are very meaningful to the quality of life of our families is going to get better and better. And you know, the mainstream media, yeah, they talk about, oh, oil's at $80 a barrel or $100 a barrel. You know, I lived in the 70s when it was $100 a barrel.
1: Yeah.
0: And through the 80s when you would have some spikes in it, and the national media would always say, oh, well, inflation adjusted. And you know, they would try to rationalize it because you had, in those cases where they were rationalizing it, in most cases you had liberal presidents.
1: Yeah.
0: You now have President Trump, and we've got gas in the $3.50, $3.75 range going down, by the way, and the negotiations seem to be going better this time. But if President Trump wasn't, you know, bombing them, you know, every time they break the agreement we have, he gets back into war mode with them, and they now have an American president that they now can't figure out, right? They stonewall, they lie to us, they do not negotiate in good faith, the Iranians, and now we have a president that only takes so much of that before he starts, you know, putting, you know, taking out a lot of their military installations again and again and again, and he's going to continue to do that until they relent. It's got to be unconditional surrender, and he's talked about those things. When he gets that accomplishment done with the fuel that in the oil and the energy and the policies that this president has put in place in his first term and now in this term, gas will be back down to $2 or less a gallon, $2.50 commonly around the country, except in states like California, where they probably have $3 or $4 a tax. But in most states, you will get back down to a very low fuel. By the way, then inflation adjusted, cheaper than we paid in the 70s and 80s. But what happens is the intensity of the national media and the media in general that want to make this president look like he's not doing a good job is so intent on that. And again, if Biden were president today, they'd be saying, oh, well, we paid $4 a gallon in the 70s or the 80s.
1: Yeah.
0: You know, it's not that bad. But today, because it's President Trump, they want to continuously, beat on him and really put a bad light on his presidency. And the truth of the matter is, when this war ends, whether it's a week from now or 6 months from now, it will end, and it will end on President Trump's terms, which means America's terms. This country and this world will be much safer. Energy will be much more affordable, not just for 6 months, but for the next 60 years. Yeah. And so he's doing a good job. It's a tough job. I appreciate his endorsement. Again, he's been a good friend to me for many years. And I'm not going to abandon him I think he's doing a great job for this country.
1: Yeah.
0: And I realize, the polls are saying, well, he's unpopular these days, but when we come out the other side and Iran is not the nemesis that it has been the last, 50 years since the 70s, late 70s, this world and this country will be better off.
1: Yeah, no doubt. All right, sir, we got to jump. All the best. God bless. We'll talk to you soon, okay?
0: All right, God bless, sir.
1: All right, thanks. We'll see you. That is Wilton Simpson joining us here on Florida's Voice, Florida's Agriculture Commissioner. Yeah, speaking of the president, he was talking to Fox about this very thing and strikes on Iran and what's going to happen next. And he said this last night, I believe.
2: Iran, as an example, will never have a nuclear weapon. They already can't, but it's going to be formal. The strait's going to be open very soon, or they're going to get hit very hard, and then the strait's going to be open. We were going to a tremendous attack, the biggest since World War II, and they called me and said, very politely, please, can we talk? Can we talk? They didn't want. And I said, yes, we can talk. Let's get it done. Finally, let's get it done. This should have been done by other presidents for 50 years. You know?
1: Yeah, it should have been done, and it wasn't. And to the Florida's Agriculture Commissioner's point, Wilton Simpson and the president, that, yeah. Listen, it should have been done before. It wasn't. And the president is not going to worry about anything else, popularity contests or anything else. He wants to get things done. He wants the world to be safe. He wants the straits to be open. He wants the stopping of the manipulation of the oil markets as it's been. And he even said,
2: when the strait is opened up, they'll never have a nuclear weapon. But if the strait opens up and it's partially opened anyway, and as you know, we control the strait totally through the blockade. But if we have no friction, then oil will go down to, I think it'll go down to $2.50 a gallon, $2.50. You know, it was down to $1.85 before I had to make this little journey to the Islamic Republic of Iran.
1: Yeah, so we forget about that, how good gas prices were. But yeah, talking about $2.50 a gallon gas and some other things that are going really well. By the way, can I just say this again? I talked about it a little earlier, but I just want to play this clip before we move on, see if I can find it. And it's there. So on CNBC, they were talking about with Jay Clayton, the new U.S. District of New York state attorney. And they had him on Squawk Box. And it was interesting how they were talking about affordability, some of the things that are going on with the economy, and how truly good it is. You know, as the president was talking about affordability, and people have been discussing this, it was Joe Kernan who said,
3: the affordability issue is from the 22% increase in prices and inflation under Biden. There's just full stop right there. That's the affordability issue. And you ought to be able to explain that better.
1: Yeah. So his frustration is, we've got to figure out a way to explain to people that if you're having an affordability crisis in your home and right now you're concerned about what has been happening with regard to the issues that are going on with prices. Please don't forget. I don't remember how long ago that was when he was talking to Jay Clayton. Don't forget. The affordability issue is from the 22% increase in prices under Biden. Full stop. That's it. And you've got to keep that message going. We got to let people know that that is the case. And he's right. And so we got to flush that out. And we will. It's getting flushed. There's nothing like flushing things that Biden did in the past.
4: True and international average of pressure.
1: You said it, pal. All right, what else do we have? Oh, yeah, I guess we could play this before we go. Speaking of some of what people believe politicians have to say with regard to the things that they say they care about, like crime and the border. So Farm Fest was taking place, and Senator Amy Klobuchar showed up. And as you got the farmers in the audience, and she's there on the dais. And I want you to listen to what she said, because this kind of gives you a little good feels inside. This gives you a little bit of hope when you hear Amy Klobuchar at Farm Fest saying,
5: I've long believed and supported funding for order at the border, and I have worked well with law enforcement in Minnesota for years. But what I...
6: Quiet.
5: Wow, I ran the largest...
1: Yeah, nobody believes it. That's what I'm saying. I think that's so funny. Dee, that's kind of hysterical, right? Can you imagine you're a politician, you're in Minnesota, you're at Farm Fest, and you're one of those politicians that claims that you care about the border and crime, and everybody knows you're a liar, and then you get up there and you're like, yeah, I really care about keeping the border closed, and everybody's like, no, you don't, you liar. Everybody, just good to hear. When you have farmers that are like, yeah, you're lying to us. We got you.
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11: Fox News. I'm Ted Lindner. President Trump says a deal to reopen the Strait of Hormuz could happen soon. It's the second pause amid the war with Iran after the president called off strikes on power plants and bridges this week. But Americans still concerned about rising costs. Vice President J.D. Vance says cost of living issues will subside once the war is over.
12: Those oil prices are going to come down and stay down. Iran will never have a nuclear weapon, and the United States will be in a stronger position. But we're kind of in the middle of the game, and I think people are trying to prejudge exactly how this is going to go.
11: Iran says it's discussing shipping through the Strait of with Oman and denies it's negotiating with the United States. And the Caswell County Sheriff's Office in North Carolina says four people were shot at a home in north of Raleigh in the small town of Prospect Hill. Three of them are known to be dead. The fourth has been hospitalized. The shooter is among those killed. Investigators say that the case appears to be a domestic case involving family members. America's listening to Fox News.
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18: Partly cloudy overnight with temperatures in the 70s to 6 on the WOKV weather meter. Partly sunny for Thursday. A few mainly inland midday and afternoon showers and thunderstorms with highs around 90. With the First Alert Forecast, I'm Action News Jax, Chief Meteorologist Mike Burrish for 104.5 WOKV.
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1: 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By the way, coming up in a minute, I just noticed this. D, can you tell me, if you go on to, I just want to see if you see the same thing that I'm seeing before I mention this. If you go on to X right now, can you see what's trending? What, just give me the three things or the top four things that you see that are trending right now.
20: PCA MVP.
1: Okay.
20: Dr. Erica Schwartz.
1: Right. I saw that too. Keep going.
20: And William Boney.
1: Okay, so those are the only things. By the way, William Bonney is because everybody, for some reason, today is talking about Billy the Kid. Billy the Kid's name was William Bonney. Dr. Erica Schwartz has been now confirmed, I believe, by the Senate as the CDC director. Okay, so that's why her name is there. The other one, I don't know. You don't see Sprouts?
20: Hmm. Yes. Didn't you say top three?
1: Okay. How about top four?
20: Nope.
1: You don't see Sprouts.
20: Sprouts is six.
1: But you do see it. Okay, good. Wait till you hear why. And you know, we just had Florida's agriculture commissioner on. I might need to call him back. Wait till you hear why Sprouts is trending. But first, let's do the, you're really going to want to hear this. All right, first, top five audio clips. Boy, am I getting ahead of myself. It's not 5 o'clock yet. All right, time for top of the news. All right,
7: top of the news, Florida's headlines now.
1: Sorry there, Anita. All right, AP waiting patiently for me to stop talking so she can do the news. Let's find out what's up. What's up?
0: Hey there, Drew. Topping our news right now, a California man facing multiple charges after authorities say he was found with a loaded handgun and ammunition while monitoring security preparations at President Donald Trump's golf club in the Los Angeles area. Authorities say 38-year-old Janine John Taielli of Downey was detained Sunday at Trump National Golf Club in Rancho Palos Verdes. This is after federal agents reported a suspicious person taking pictures and video of security activity there. The Los Angeles County Sheriff's Department says a search later found a magazine loaded with hollow point ammunition, and a search of the car turned up a loaded pistol with a round in the chamber. Investigators later searched the suspect's home and say that is where they found additional weapons, ammunition, body armor, and other items. The suspect has pleaded not guilty. Authorities say they've not identified a credible threat to the community, but the investigation does remain active. The White House highlighting some new manufacturing numbers, saying U.S. factory activity expanded in July at its strongest level in more than 4 years. The administration pointing to data from the Institute for Supply Management showing that manufacturing expansion and a return to growth in some new export orders. The White House says manufacturing wages have also risen. It's crediting President Donald Trump's tax and trade policies for helping to create jobs and attract new investments. The administration also points to billions of dollars in recent investment announcements from companies involving Novartis, Roche, Toyota, and TSMC. Critics of the administration's economic policies have argued that trade and tariff decisions can create higher costs for businesses and consumers. Nonetheless, the numbers speak for themselves. Florida Senator Rick Scott and Congressman Byron Donalds are backing legislation. This is aimed at speeding up some of the federal approvals for state wildlife conservation plans. The Make State Wildlife Action Plan Efficient Act, which is known as the SWAPS Act, would require the U.S. Department of the Interior to review state plans within 180 days. Supporters say the change would reduce delays and help the states receive federal conservation funding more quickly. Scott says Florida's natural resources are worth protecting, and he argues that federal bureaucracy shouldn't be slowing down any conservation efforts. Donalds, who sponsored the House version of the bill, says states that complete the conservation process should receive timely action from Washington. That bill now moves to the Senate after passing the House last year. All right, that is the latest right now here at Florida's Voice at 435. I'm Anita Padilla, the news director. Drew, back over to you.
1: All right, AP, we appreciate you in the Florida's Voice newsroom. Anytime you want to check out the stories they are working on, flvoicenews.com, Florida's Voice, the website. All right, let's get back to this, D. Did you decide to click on Sprouts as it's trending?
20: No, I haven't.
1: Okay. Why don't
20: Would you like me to?
1: Go ahead. Why don't you click on that and then just give your reaction as you...
20: Oh, no.
1: Oh, yes. And we just had the agriculture commissioner of the state of Florida here. Does he know this? Because that's a no-no in the state of Florida. Now, for those that don't know the no-no, that's a no-no in the state of Florida, and it's a no-no. Apparently, allegedly... Sprouts has become the first grocery store in the United States to sell lab-grown meat. The one I'm looking at is called Cultivated Meatballs.
20: I see that.
1: Plant protein and cultivated pork. Cultivated in a lab. Hey, could we get... Is there a way... Is Nina there? Do you see Nina? Is Nina with us? Can we call the agriculture commissioner back and just ask him what we do about this? Because We outlawed lab-grown meat in the state. So does that mean...
20: Yeah, so it won't be in our Sprouts.
1: Right. I just want to reiterate that. It might be sold by Sprouts, but it better not be at mine. So I don't know. That is... Yeah. Well, you knew it was coming. And I think the biggest fear... Dee, what's your biggest fear when it comes to lab-grown meats? Right now, as we speak. I'm not talking about the future. I'm not talking... Go ahead. Yeah, okay, go ahead. I know. Not talking about the future. I'm talking about right now. Lab-grown meats. If you had to think what your biggest fear is it... Is it just about it being in the stores? Because I'm thinking about...
20: No, the fear is about what is it? What's in it? Is it harmful?
1: Right. Right.
20: What are the longevity side effects of this, like the COVID vaccine? You don't know until 6 months, a year down the road,
1: right,
20: what's going to happen after eating this stuff.
1: So they're taking these, when it's lab grown, they're taking the cells of the pork and then they put it in a petri dish kind of thing to let it, something like that. Here's my biggest fear right now as we speak. And I can be way off base on this. And sometimes I am. Ask my wife. Come on. Who's with me? Thank you. How do we know whether or not it's in a restaurant? What if a restaurant is selling something that they're calling pork in their dish or beef in their dish or chicken in their dish? But how are we supposed to know whether or not that's lab grown or not? Dee, have you thought about that? Or is it just me?
20: Gotta trust the restaurants.
1: Oh, boy. Well, what do you do?
2: Is your filet mignon lab grown?
1: Like, what? How do you do it? Is that what you do now? Or, you know, it could be in a dish. It could be in a spaghetti sauce or something like that that they're making. I don't know. That was my issue to begin with. Because, look, if they're going to sell it in a store, just like any of the other meats or things that are sold, you're looking to go, nah, not buying that. And you already know you're not going to buy it. And if somebody else already knows what it is and they want to buy it, well, who am I to tell you what to buy and not to buy? But if it's put in there and you can technically call it meat in my spaghetti sauce and somebody's doing it, then how do I know whether or not? I need Wilton Simpson on the phone right now. Nina, I need you to call him right now. Get him on. How do we do that? Do we have any kind? These are things I don't know. And I admit when I don't know something. So I don't know. Maybe we'll try to get him on in just a little bit and see if we can figure this out. All right, what else? Anytime you want to watch it, NFL Voice News on YouTube, Rumble X, Facebook, and Instagram. Do you know who Sri Thanadar is from Michigan?
20: Yes.
1: Okay. Pretty much everybody knows Sri.
20: We call him the hair guy.
1: The hair guy. All right. So here's the hair guy recently who's like...
21: And we must reform ICE. But it looks at this stage, folks, ICE is beyond reform. ICE is totally out of control.
1: Why is it that when he's trying to say things like that, how come he smiles? You ever notice that? He's like one of those guys that even when he's saying something that's evil and dastardly, he's smiling all the time. Like, look at
20: his face. He has to be personable.
1: But that's
20: and sell what he's saying.
1: But he's talking about how evil ICE is, but then he's like, he's smiling. I don't know. It's just weird. Play a little more.
21: And this week, I intend to introduce a bill to abolish ICE. We need to make ICE go away.
1: Okay. So anyway, so that was a little bit of Sri Thanadar from Michigan. And also he's the guy that so many other Democrats, you know, 1, 2, 3, 10 impeachment. I'm going to impeach the president. I'm going to impeach the president. We need to impeach the president. He's like one of those guys. Well, guess what? No more Sri. Sri's gone. He lost his primary race last night, or today, depends on when they finished counting, but he lost his race. Now, you might be like, oh, that's good. So we don't have to hear from Sri anymore and the weird smirk of the face and the whole thing. Yeah. Bad news is Dee, what do you think the bad news is on the other side of this? What would be the common theme of Democrats losing primaries lately?
20: Let's make a podcast.
1: No. Oh, man. I'm telling you, James Fishback's going to have a podcast. I don't care what anybody says. If he does not win the primary for governor in the state of Florida, he's totally going to be like, he's going to have a podcast. There's no doubt. He's going to have a podcast like, why am I drawing a blank on his name? He's got one of the biggest podcasts. Anyway, it doesn't matter. And he lost to a DSA endorsed candidate. He lost to a Democrat socialist. Man, in Michigan, they love those Democrat socialists, don't they? So, yep, Michigan's 10th congressional district could possibly and probably will, the seat will be held by a DSA member, another one. What are they going to do? How is Hakeem Jeffries going to, and by the way, people were talking about this, the biggest loser from last night is Hakeem Jeffries. Because all the people that are winning these primaries all can't stand him. Like, they don't want any part of what he's about. How do you have, if you've got 5, 7, 9, 11, 15, 20, I mean, I don't know how many are going to be in Congress that are going to take Democrat seats, safe Democrat seats that now won the primaries as Democrat socialists. How are you going to keep them all together? How are you going to unify the party when you know that that group, they're going to start like a DSA member, like caucus. They're going to have a, like we joked about, what was the caucus before that we joked about with AOC and Cori Bush, remember, and all those? It was, what was the caucus called again? Dee, what did we call them? Ugh, I've lost my train of thought.
20: The squad?
1: That's it. Yeah, the squad. So they're going to have their own squad. It's going to be the DSA squad, right? So they're going to have some kind of caucus, and who knows what kind of trouble they're going to be causing, not just to the American way of life, but to the party itself and to Hakeem Jeffries. How is he going to? Good luck. So no more Shree. Oh, well, we like Shree. Not really. We don't mind. Anyway, we're moving on. What else we got? We don't have anything. We got to go to break. Next hour is going to be heavy. Next hour is going to be heavy on a lot of different topics. Big, big, big topics. Like, for example, you're not going to believe the video that I'm going to play from the New York Times of a person who's a professor at Yale who unabashedly said to the New York Times reporter, parents shouldn't have control of kids at all. It was worse than that. Wait till you hear it.
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30: What do we use to make French fries?
31: Potatoes.
30: If we had to go down to the basement, what would you call that?
31: It's the cellar.
30: We use this to change the channel on the TV. What do you call it?
31: Well, that's a clicker.
30: When you would put on a pair of jeans, what would Nana call those?
31: Dungarees.
30: What would you call a water fountain?
31: It's a bubbler.
30: What would you call a milkshake?
31: Milkshakes are fraps.
30: If you wanted to take a U-turn, what would you call that?
31: Go up there and bang a U-ey.
30: What do we say in place of very?
31: Wicked. It's never used alone. Wicked excellent. Wicked awesome.
30: What do you call dinner?
31: Supper.
30: What do you call a liquor store?
31: It's a packy.
1: All right. Dee, that's actually pretty funny. So a daughter asks her dad questions that revealed all of his classic Bostonisms. And that's a list of what they are right there. You see what she did there? So like you could do that with New Yorkers and different accents across the country. But she did it with Boston. And were any of those unusual to you? Like, I didn't know that a milkshake was called a frap. Is that what it is? That
20: like
1: what
20: a frappuccino?
1: Yeah, but that's a frappuccino, isn't it? So did they make up?
20: Well, it's a coffee milkshake, isn't it?
1: I don't know. So wait a second. So are you telling me that they made up the name frappuccino? Like that's not a real thing. They made it up as it's a frap, which is a frappuccino, which is a coffee milkshake, and that's how they. So Boston came up with frappuccino, like. A frap?
20: I don't have the evidence of that.
1: I don't either. The only one that I recognized, well, that's the only one I heard where I was like, oh, I didn't know that. The rest of them I knew. But banging a U-ey, that is...
20: Oh,
1: a,
20: you don't say that?
1: No. Well, I do. But that's a very...
20: My parents say that.
1: Yeah, it's a very northeastern section of the country thing to say. New York, New Jersey, Connecticut, Massachusetts, banging a U-ey. It's not something that is, I wonder, so what would the Florida-isms be? What would we do here in the state of Florida? Ah, that's a good question. All right, so I'll open the phone lines up. If maybe you have a good Florida-ism, if I were to ask questions where you would say, only Floridians would say this. maybe not with an accent necessarily like the way this guy was doing, but just to say a phrase or something that's straight up Florida. I can't think of anything off the top of my head right now. And plus, I got to move on. So you've got to do it. 866-588-8303. 866-588-8303. Call now. Call often. All right. Let's see. What else? Oh, there are so many good things that I want to talk about, and I don't have enough time. Okay. It wasn't very long ago. It was 2003. T, you're not going to believe this. Here's Elon Musk in 2023. He was on a podcast who said, you're not going to believe this, but I need a fish license to launch rockets.
6: The main factor for SpaceX for Starship launch is regulatory approval. The FAA has actually given their approval, but we're waiting for Fish and Wildlife to finish their analysis and give their approval. That's why I posted, I want to buy a fish license. So.
1: Yeah. So the Biden administration was asking Elon Musk if he had a fish license to launch a rocket. He wasn't kidding. There's even more to this story. And wait till you hear it. I'll get to it in just a second. But first, we have somebody who's calling. What's your name? Where are you calling from? Hello, you there? You're live on the air. What's your name? Where are you calling from? Oh, somebody is on the phone and they're... No, all right. They're gone. All right. Call back. 866-588-8303. I don't know what happened. They were there. They weren't there. So Elon Musk needed a fish license to launch a rocket. Now we come to find out, under the Biden and Obama administrations, they made SpaceX do all kinds of crazy things. They made SpaceX, the FAA under Obama, made SpaceX write a book report on local activity in the Mexican-American War. Wait, what? SpaceX Texas Launch Site Memorandum of Agreement. Yeah, we'll let you have SpaceX here, but you have to write a historical report on the Mexican-American War. And I'm not kidding. This is what they put him through. Are you crazy?
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14: Pushing back on polls, I'm Lisa Lucera, Fox News. President Trump in a western swing state talking about the economy.
15: Speaking to supporters in Las Vegas, President Trump says he deserves more credit for a strong American economy.
16: More Americans are working in the United States right now than at any point in the history of our country.
15: Ahead of the midterm elections, the president is touting no tax on tips or overtime and lower prescription drug prices.
16: We had the highest prices in the world, and now we have the lowest prices.
15: At the same time, polls show President Trump's approval rating on the economy has been sliding amid concerns about fuel costs and higher prices tied to the Iran war and tariffs.
14: Fox's Jared Halpern at the White House. On Iran, the president said, we're talking through mediators.
16: We are talking. Let's see what happens. But they respect us.
14: Oman is acting as the negotiator. It says it's working on a plan to reopen the Strait of Hormuz. New Mexico suing the Justice Department and acting Attorney General Todd Blanche.
17: This lawsuit filed in federal court in D.C. alleges that the federal government has blocked the state from investigating the sex crimes of disgraced financier Jeffrey Epstein and a ranch there. The suit says the feds have stonewalled the criminal investigation by New Mexico Attorney General Raul Torres. The state is demanding judicial intervention to force the federal government to turn over relevant materials to New Mexico's investigators. The Justice Department said it was withholding some information from New Mexico to protect victims' privacy and conform with court rulings about evidence.
14: Fox's John Saucy, a federal judge in California holding the Department of Homeland Security in contempt over its handling of evidence from last year's ICE raids in the Los Angeles area, ordering the agency to pay $500 a day until it creates digital copies of cell phone communications for more than 800 agents. America's listening to Fox News.
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12: Partly cloudy overnight with temperatures in the 70s to 6 on the WOKV weather meter. Partly sunny for Thursday. A few mainly inland midday and afternoon showers and thunderstorms with highs around 90. For the First Alert Forecast, I'm Action News Jax, Chief Meteorologist Mike Burrish for 104.5 WOKV.
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1: Well, hey, everybody. Glad you're joining us today on Florida's Voice. My name is Drew Steele. Big D on the other side of the glass. Nina's in the breaking newsroom, and you hanging out with us at FL Voice News on YouTube, Rumble X, Facebook, and Instagram. 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So we had a bunch of DSA members moving forward in the Democrat primaries in places like Michigan. There were a bunch of them, including El Said, who beat Haley Stevens. It was a close race. We didn't find out until this morning, which is so Democrat. But we did find out.

0: seems so kind and gentle, doesn't he? It's an interesting thing how that works. If you're trying to win Republicans over, that ain't doing it. I'm just saying. Who knows about kind and gentle?
1: You won't know what hit you.
0: Oh, like Chuck Schumer, kind and gentle. Until he doesn't like what a Supreme Court justice did. Then causes all kinds of havoc and chaos there at the Supreme Court. I'm moving on. But the point is that we've got Islamic, Marxist, socialist, communists that are going to be entering into our political arenas. And the question will become, are they really about the Constitution and the rule of law? You know, the bottom line is when people say the Islamic Marxist, okay, well, let me ask you a question. If they are, do they want to go to Congress to fight for the people in their district because they want to make sure that their constitutional rights are being upheld? Or are they going there as such because they don't want any part of the United States and the country as it has been founded? They want to tear it down and, you know, throw you down in the mud and what is it? Choke you up. Like, is that what your plan is? Just asking. And with that come some of the bigger stories that I've heard today. One of them we're going to get to in just a little bit because the Trump-Russia collusion hoax was real, perpetrated by moderate Democrats, quote unquote. You know, back in the day when in 2016 people were like, oh, Democrats, you know, they're not crazy Marxist, socialist, communists. They're just like, they're not even progressives. I don't even know what progressive means yet. Well, kind of, sort of, you knew that, you heard about it with Barack Obama, and then all of a sudden 2016 comes along, and they want to make sure that an American citizen who was voted by the American people to be president of the United States doesn't stay that way. And there's more on that that we discovered today. Big, big news, but not a lot of people are talking about it because there's so many other things going on, and there are way too many people that are like, really, are we talking about the Trump-Russia collusion hoax thing again? Why? You don't know why? I'll explain why coming up in just a bit. But first, let's get to this. Remember, you got DSA members who want to be part of Congress because they want to fundamentally change the country, destroy the country, tear it down. They don't care about the Constitution. And as a matter of fact, they don't care about a lot of things that you care about. Like, for example, if I said to D, who's on the other side of the glasses, I'm looking at him right now. If I said to you, D, hey, would you be for or against a governor, let's just say, who would allow minors to get birth control medications, IUDs, implants, different things, without parental knowledge? Kids.
2: Against.
0: You'd be against that. How many people, mostly, if you were going to do like 60-40, 70-30, 80-20, you think this, is this an 80-20, 70-30?
2: I was going to say 70-30.
0: Okay, 70-30. So you would say the majority of the American people would be really, really ticked off if they found out that a governor would do something like that. Well, guess what? J.B. Pritzker back in July approved a Senate bill that did just that. Now, you're thinking, well, they didn't go through with the whole thing. I mean, nobody's really doing anything like that. That's not really happening. That's not a thing or anything, is it? Well, it's kind of a thing.
3: Down the hall, a ribbon cutting for the reopened health service center.
4: You should not have to go outside of your school to receive health care.
0: Yes, you should. Yes, you should. You shouldn't have to go outside of your school, kids, children, for health care.
4: And so when there's so many social determinants and things that prevent kids and family members from getting to their appointments, all they have to do is come to the school.
0: The school? So that's what happened in Illinois. They just opened up a school, okay, where they're going to have health centers for the kids in the schools right after the governor said, hey, listen, minors, you want to go ahead and get some birth control medications, and maybe you need some other things as children typically need. Who said that? That, yeah, you can get that at the school. And don't worry about it. It's a health center right here in the school. You don't even have to tell your parents. These are the people who want to be in control in Congress and in the presidency.

0: J.B. Pritzker is going to run for president. Now, I'm just bringing that up because that's not even the DSA side of things, right? That's not even the communist Marxist social, or is it? Actually, it is. See, the reason why it is because the one thing about communism, socialism, the means by which you have communism, it's the process by which you govern, and that's how you do things. What is it that communists want more than anything? They want, well, you to believe that your big G God is government. It's big G government, not big G God, number one. Number two, they also want you to believe that families stink. You don't need a family. As a matter of fact, we've got you covered. You don't even have to tell your parents about the things that you're doing, no matter what age you are, because we got a health center right here that could take care of it. Do you see the breaking up of the family is another part of communism, socialism? This is how you do it. You have control. We've got the kids. You don't. Now, you think, all right, well, that sounds kind of outrageous. This clip has been making the rounds on social for the past couple of days, and I just pulled it up, and I want to play it for you now. So you've got a person named Sam. Sam is a tenured professor at Yale Law School. He's sitting with the New York Times opinion editor, and they're having a little talk, a little podcast going on. Now, I want you to listen to, if you're watching NFL Voice News on YouTube, Rumble X, Facebook, and Instagram, the guy you're looking at right now with the facial hair and the not too much on the top hair, that guy is the New York Times guy. The guy you're getting ready to hear from and see is the Yale law professor. And keep in mind, tuck it away, communist socialists want you to believe that parents are unnecessary. Once the kid is out there, once the child is a child and has their own independent thoughts, then the parents aren't needed. What?
1: I've gotten in some hot water for proposing we consider overweighting the votes of younger people, or assigning the youngest eligible voters proxy votes for the unrepresented children of our country.
0: So, are you following this? The unrepresented children in the country need weight.
2: Who are they?
0: Kids, children, the ones that don't vote now need to vote. They need representation. Now, wait a second. I know what you're thinking, D, because what's in your brain is in the, believe it or not, New York Times opinion guy, because he's going to say it in just a second. Listen.
1: Those are edgy.
3: Why not assign them to those children's parents?
0: Yeah, what about the parents? The parents are being, they're the person, the people, that have control over the lives of their kids. I know, it sounds crazy, right? And their vote matters, because when they vote in the interest of not only themselves, but their kids. So what about that? Oh, wait till you hear what the Yale professor, tenured professor, says.
1: Well, because there's a divergence of interest between parents and children. And I think it's likelier that young people, not people who are raising families, will have the best insight into the interests of children. Whereas you, if you were awarded five
3: proxy votes. I think that's daft. I think it's absurd to imagine that a 24-year-old recent college graduate has a better assessment of the interests of my own children than I do. I say this with all due respect to 24-year-old recent college graduates, of whom I hope to be the parent of in 9 years or so.
1: I think parents generally confuse the interests of their family with the interests of their children.
0: Can we get this guy off the screen? Can you take it? Thank you. What? So let's back up for a second. We've got J.B. Pritzker, who wants to be the president of the United States in 2028. He's the governor in Illinois. He signs a law that says that minors don't have to tell their parents about some of the birth control and things that they're doing, because don't you worry about it. In your school, health services are there. You don't have to tell your parents squat, thus separating the parent-child bond, which is what communist socialists want to do. Now you have a guy who goes on to a New York Times podcast, not just any guy, but a tenured professor at Yale Law School, who wants you to believe that what we need to do now is give children, kids, and young people more say over their parents in what they want in this world and in life. And the idea that parents should be in control of their kids and be able to speak for their kids is ridiculous. Do you see the problem here? Do you see what's going on? Do you see how Marxist, socialist this sounds? I don't even know what to say about that. I mean, I do know what to say about that. That's crazy. But know where it's coming from. Understand who thinks this way. And understand whose ideology is pushing this. And I can guarantee it's not a conservative. It's not a Republican. It's not somebody who cares about the Constitution or the founding of this country. No, no, no. Not at all. That's nuts. All right, 866-588-8303 is the phone number. We got a federal court that now has allowed the enforcement of Florida's ban on children attending drag shows. That's right. Okay, all right. Some people might not be very happy about it. A full appeals court upheld the constitutionality of the law restricting minors, little ones, little children, from attending certain adult live performances, handing the state a victory after more than 3 years of litigation. James Uthmeyer said it was a huge victory for our team in the 11th Circuit. After 3 years of litigation, the full court affirmed the constitutionality of Florida's ban on children attending sexualized drag shows. Great work by the Solicitor General, who argued the case on the state's behalf. Big victory. And the state is not going to apologize for putting kids first. And we want to continue to keep the efforts alive that to keep sexually explicit materials away from minors. And it was a place called Hamburger Mary's, sued shortly after the law took effect, the Protection of Children Act, which prohibits knowingly admitting a child to certain adult live performances deemed harmful to minors. Like some of the things that go on in drag shows. And if you don't believe it, go to one day and see for yourself. And they said it's vague, constitutionally vague, infringed on their First Amendment rights. And the court's like, nah, sorry about that. So a huge legal victory for the state. So that was a big deal. Now, is this going to be a big victory for the state? Well, let's find out. Because we also discovered that a Florida judge ruled that the property tax amendment was misleading and wants a rewrite. So Judge David Frank, who I'm betting any amount of money is a Democrat. I don't have a whole lot of money, but I bet it. Said the proposed constitutional amendment uses language, quote, more akin to a political slogan, unquote, rather than being clear and neutral. So it's got to be rewritten. He said the proposal to raise the homestead exemption up to $250,000 for Florida property owners on the ballot is fine, but you got to have James Uthmeyer rewrite the plan. In summary, voters are entitled to a fair, clear, accurate, and non-misleading ballot statement to assist them in making their critical determination. Hey, where were you when Amendment 3 and Amendment 4 were out in 2024 about the legalization of marijuana and abortion here in the state at any age, anytime, anywhere? And we were arguing how the language was really bad, especially with the legalization of marijuana. And this judge was like, nothing. You could hear crickets. But here he is now. So let's see. What is the what are the things that he doesn't like? Can we see? He said that there were political taglines, including ensuring funding for core services, protecting small businesses, and ensuring fairness for Florida residents. Yeah, but what if that's what it does? But what if that's true, that those things are things that are going to happen? But anyway, so it feels more like a leftist judge gumming up the works to try to, you know, just cause a little bit of issue than it is about anything that should or shouldn't be on the amendment docket. But, I mean, it's not going to change the fact that it's going to be out there. But the language will be different. So we'll see what they have to come up with. We'll see how this works. But it's typical. You know, you hear about a judge and you're like, hey, I wonder if he's a Democrat. Look it up. Probably is. I'll bet you. All right. What else do we have going on here at Florida's Voice? So maybe I care too much. Maybe I talk about it too much. The FBI, we just found out today. I want you to catch this. You know, in 2016 through today, there are people that would suggest that the president of the United States, Donald Trump, never had a fair shot. Full stop. Because since the day that he came down the golden escalator, it's been nothing but issues. It's been nothing but deep state. It's been nothing but protecting their own and going after a president who was like a really good bull in a china shop, doing the good stuff that you would do in a china shop. Like the china that's there is filled with leftist garbage. And the bull wants to go in there and upend all of that because we want to protect the American people, everybody, including you lefties. So we know what happened with the Trump-Russia collusion hoax as it was set up, a fake dossier, and the weaponization of so many different departments like the FBI, the DOJ, CIA at the time, all of these different things going on. And everybody's like, slow your roll. You got evidence? Yeah, we got some. Here's John Solomon talking about it. The FBI opened a criminal probe specifically targeting Trump in May 2017, alleging the newly elected president may have been acting as a Russian asset when he fired then-director James Comey, even though the Bureau's own evidence overwhelmingly showed at the time there was no collusion with the Kremlin. Are you kidding? No. Are you following this? So they knew 5 months before the FBI, for example, opened a criminal probe targeting the president as a potential Russian asset after he fired Comey. The FBI investigators, check this out, already knew that there were, quote, serious questions about the reliability of the Steele dossier reporting. This is Michael Horowitz, DOJ watchdog. The Steele dossier underpinned the Russia collusion allegations. So they have now revealed, the White House did, and the FBI showed that at the time, then FBI, and after James Comey was fired, opened an investigation into Trump, saying that he was an agent of Russia. So they waited until James Comey got fired, said, boom, you're a Russian agent with Russia, you're in league with Russia to rig the election or maybe even change the course of the country. Newly declassified documents reveal Oxford comma was opened solely because he fired James Comey. The FBI is opening a full investigation based on an articulable factual basis that reasonably indicates Trump may be or has been wittingly or unwittingly involved in activities for or on behalf of the government of the Russian Federation, which may constitute, I can't even do it. They knew it was a lie. So just so you understand what we are dealing with in the year 2026, not only do we have to push back against the Democrat Party, who has been taken over by DSA members that will change the course of the Democrat Party into the future forever. Like, it's done. And now we have to push back, literally push back against Marxism, socialism, communism at our door. They're not at the gate. They're through the gate, and now they're at our door. And on top of that, we also have to figure out how we're going to deal with a party that not only has people controlling it that want to really, literally, fundamentally change the country. But also in the past have done things like protected agents like Andrew McCabe and Rod Rosenstein, who knew the whole time it was all a lie and pushed through all kinds of hoaxes against the president. Now, let me just say this again. It was, and let me get to this. There it is. McCabe, who at the time was deputy, right? At the time, if I'm not mistaken, the acting FBI director, right? Andrew McCabe at the time. And others have now been caught. This document that has come out, opening the investigation into Trump, the substance, unredacted, Hans Mencke on his X account has it. The truly significant difference between what we've known before and what we have now is we can finally see the case number, which was presumably concealed to frustrate FOIA requests and hide the full extent of the abuses carried out under the fraud investigation that was going on. Democrats have all this information. Not a peep. As long as it's against the president, they could care less. And a Democrat party that's now being taken over by the DSA. Spicy times we're living in.
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13: Fox News, I'm Sue Guzman. President Trump says a deal to reopen the Strait of Hormuz could come soon. Vice President J.D. Vance telling Fox's The Ingram Angle the cost of living issues in the U.S. will subside once the conflict is over.
14: Those oil prices are going to come down and stay down. Iran will never have a nuclear weapon, and the United States will be in a stronger position. But we're kind of in the middle of the game, and I think people are trying to prejudge exactly how this is going to go.
13: President Trump pushing back on polls that show disapproval of his handling of the economy.
15: Speaking to supporters in Las Vegas, President Trump says he deserves more credit for a strong American economy.
16: More Americans are working in the United States right now.
15: Ahead of the midterm elections, the president is touting no tax on tips or overtime and lower prescription drug prices.
13: Fox's Jared Halpern. 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
27: Partly cloudy overnight with temperatures in the 70s to 6 on the WOKV weather meter. Partly sunny for Thursday. A few mainly inland midday and afternoon showers and thunderstorms with highs around 90. With the First Alert Forecast, I'm Action News Jax, Chief Meteorologist Mike Burrish for 104.5 WOKV.
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29: 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I just heard some audio that was playing, and I'm trying to figure out where that audio is coming from. So,
30: well,
29: I don't even know where it's coming. Yeah, there's audio that's playing all by itself, and I don't know where it's coming from.
31: I blame you.
29: Oh, boy, you blame me. And how am I going to do this if I've got that audio that's playing and I can't find it? Oh, my. We're going to be in some, we got a little bit of, some crazy, what is it? We got, what?
30: Roll two.
29: I can't play anything because I can't see where it's coming from. Oh, my. What are we going to do here? All right. So we got a technical snafu. So now I've got to see whether or not, is that it? Nope, that's not it. You just got to hang out. Let's talk about this. D, put it up on the screen while I'm trying to figure out what in the world is going on here. If you want to check out the show over the weekend, we've got Rightline, your national voice, as it's streaming live each and every Saturday, 4 to 6 p.m. And you can check out the program as we have at Rightline News on YouTube and X, and it's on great radio stations across the country. All right, there you go. And we appreciate you being there with us and being patient with me right now. D, that was really, really strange. something on my computer was just running all my... Listen, we're family. I'll tell you everything that's going on. There's no pretending here. I do a radio show. Sometimes things hiccup. I'm just telling you the hiccups. But, all right, I think I kind of figured it out. All right. Top five audio clips of the day right now. It's my top five.
0: This is Drew's top five. Number five.
1: Navy blue, you've got Haley Stevens. And your Columbia blue, you've got Abdul Asayed. And what you see here is you see that Haley Stevens did particularly well in this corridor. And what's in this corridor? Well, there are a lot of working class voters and a lot of African American voters. Abdul Asayed did very poorly amongst these groups in the primary. It's going to be very interesting to see whether or not he can bring them into the tent come the general election, bring those swing voters with them, because where Abdul Asayed did well, to be honest with you, we're really just college towns. That's where he really ran up the score. This is Ann Arbor. Ann Arbor's in this county, and Ann Arbor, of course, is the University of Michigan.
29: Whoa.
1: We zone out a little bit. Another place he did particularly well was Lansing. Again, we're talking 20-plus point margins. You can't just win college towns if you're going to win in a general election.
29: Wow. Dee, did you know that? I hadn't heard that until just now. That's pretty big. So let's get this straight. Abdul El-Sayed narrowly wins the Michigan Democrat Senate primary, beating Haley Stevens. She wins, like was described in the corridor that he was talking about, but he ran up the numbers in college towns. So the people that were voting for him were like the young communist Marxist socialists on college campuses. Like, that's how he was able to run the numbers up. So as Holy Toledo guy, Harry Enten there on CNN was talking about, how are you going to do that now in a general? Well, you got a D after your name. So anybody who voted for Haley Stevens is going to vote for this guy. I don't think they voted against him. They just voted for Haley Stevens, so they're going to probably vote for him. But the fact that the numbers were run up on college campuses, I don't know about you, but that kind of freaks me out a little bit. I don't like hearing that at all. That's a kind of a...
0: Number four.
2: So, to set the stage, from pretty much anywhere here on the 16-acre White House campus, you can see and hear planes taking off all day long and landing from Reagan Airport, which is 3.5 miles due north of the White House grounds. When these planes are, when Marine One takes off, like it is about to in this video that you are seeing from yesterday on screen, when Marine One takes off, those planes are supposed to stop. Yesterday, when they were skids up at 2:33 p.m. from the ellipse, the planes didn't stop. And now the NTSB is considering a probe into what they call a loss of separation incident. The FAA says, based on our preliminary safety review, there was a momentary loss of separation after which the aircraft continued to move away from one another. The air traffic controller was in contact with both the commercial pilot and Marine One pilot during the loss of separation.
29: Whoa. Okay, so if you're wondering what in the world is going on here, so this report came out this morning. The President of the United States, touchdown, is now on stage with Dana White in Las Vegas doing some remarks out there. Maybe we'll grab some clips from some of the president there in Vegas. But Marine One took off from the White House yesterday at 2:30. Air traffic near Reagan didn't stop. It's supposed to stop. Part of the reason why it was supposed to stop is because of what took place. If you remember the incident that took place and the crash at Reagan earlier in the year. So it's like president takes off, everything stops. It didn't. So now the NTSB has to consider investigating loss of separation between the aircraft. Like, people didn't stop. And controllers were in contact with the pilots throughout the incident. They say the president was never in danger, but why aren't the proper procedures being followed? Like, what in the world is going on here?
0: Number three.
3: Just what message does it send, though, if President Trump fires a U.S. attorney because she determined there was not sufficient evidence to charge four people with a crime.
4: Did he fire her?
3: What message would it send us, Ed, if...
4: Hypothetically, if the president chose to fire a United States attorney, it turns out he's allowed to do that because he's the president of the United States. So I don't... And by the way, if President Trump wanted to fire anybody, right, and within his administration, he understands he has the power to do that. So when he makes a decision about whether to fire a U.S. attorney or anybody else, that's his. As far as any message, what I said earlier, Alex, is true, which is that when you look at the D.C. U.S. Attorney's Office's body of work over the past year and a half and where we are in this city compared to where we were, they are doing a phenomenal job.
29: Yeah, I feel like you can't hate the press enough. So that is the acting attorney general, Todd Blanche. The attorney general is having a presser, and somebody at the presser wanted to ask about U.S. Attorney for D.C., Jeanine Pirro. The president was very upset with Jeanine Pirro because four people, including David Hearn, were not being prosecuted when it feels like the evidence was there, and maybe it wasn't, to show that David Hearn and others were destroying the reflecting pool, right? So U.S. Attorney, Jeanine Pirro, is like, yeah, we're not going to be able to prosecute. The president was very upset about that. So the reporter says, in firing the U.S. attorney for D.C., doesn't that send a message? Or what kind of message? Hold on a second. He never fired her. He was upset that she's not prosecuting the case. But he's not, and well, up to this point, he's not. And he didn't fire her. I don't think he's thinking about firing her. But yet, the press comes in and said, you know, you fired the U.S. Hold on a second. She's not fired. Like, do you see how you just can't hate them enough? I mean, I hate to use the word hate, but like, why are you doing that? If you know they're not fired, why would you make it sound as if they are? And even the attorney general, and good for him, is like, dude, what are you talking about?
26: Number two.
5: Into who is ultimately getting those benefits. In other words, if the state of California gives those food stamp benefits to an illegal alien, to a violent criminal, the federal government has no visibility, and sometimes the states themselves have no visibility. So we need to work with Congress, and we need some legislation that would actually force some data sharing between the state governments and the federal governments. We need to know where your tax dollars are going, and if the state of California or the state of New York isn't going to tell us, we need Congress to force them to tell us, and I think that's the first and most important thing that we would like to do. The second is that we would like to see stiffer penalties for fraudsters. One of the things I said at the very beginning of the task force is that I was shocked by how often we would just let low-level fraud go. Like $1 million of fraud, that's a lot of money. A person who had enriched themselves to the tune of $1 million, sometimes we wouldn't even prosecute this stuff. And even when we do prosecute it, we are limited by the penalties applied. The most important thing that we can do in prosecuting fraud is to make sure that the people who engage in fraud actually suffer some real penalties.
29: Yeah. So that is the vice president of these United States, J.D. Vance, who was with the fraud task force today and saying, look, can we get Congress to pass legislation? First of all, forcing all 50 states to turn over data that allows the federal government to detect and purge fraud. Can we do that? And how about hiking fraud penalties? It's hard for us to believe this, but the federal government, if they were to find, let's say, $1 million or less in Medicaid fraud, would be like, nah, it's just not enough. It's not enough. That's $1 million of my money, of your money.
6: Yeah, but if you divide it amongst 300 million people, it's really only tenths of hundreds of thousands.
29: What are you, is that your logic? Yeah, that's the logic that's been used for far too long. And the vice president's like, yeah, we're not doing this anymore. Good for him.
26: Number one.
7: Are you willing to unify with Abdul El-Sayed, for example, who's now the Democratic nominee, the Democratic candidate?
8: Oh, yeah, the tough guy. He called me ugly, and then I should be on a pike. And I'm like, Chief, I own mirrors. I know I'm an ugly guy. But if you want to put me on a pike, I mean, he has like a really, like a little man syndrome kind of energy. And now he was really arrogant in that race. And now he have just found out that, you know, less than a majority of Democrats want him. And he has a serious responsibility between now and November to hold that seat.
7: So you think he could lose to Mike Rogers?
8: Oh, 100% that's possible, without a doubt. I mean, the polling seems to indicate that it is in danger.
29: Let's hope he's right. In case you're wondering, that's Senator John Fetterman. And again, don't fall in love with the first lefty who says something you like, who was talking about El Saeed in Michigan winning the Senate Democrat primary. And he's like, because he was talking about putting his having him on a pike, something like that, calling him ugly. And he's like, hey, chief, I own mirrors. I know I'm an ugly guy. That's actually pretty funny.
26: Drew's top five.
29: Yeah. And there's that. All right. So for some people, it's ugly with certain candidates. There's no doubt. And it's been one of these things where now, as more and more of these primaries finish up and we get closer and closer to the general, we are really going to have to talk more about the candidates. I mean, obviously Mike Rogers in Michigan is absolutely positively going to be hitting hard on, you know, what is going on there. And quite honestly, how we played this audio before about how things are terrible there in Michigan.
9: In every high school in America, we need the skilled workers. Man, is that popular across the state. People are ready for a change in Michigan, and that's what people have to understand. Democrats have been in charge here 10 years in Lansing, or better part of a decade, and over a quarter century in the United States Senate. And only thing has happened is we are worse in every metric category we have here in the state.
29: Wow. So if you don't know this, in Michigan, you've got Democrats who have basically been in charge for 10 years. They've been in charge for a quarter of a century in the U.S. Senate. And everything is worse. So do you think that El Saeed and the Democrat Socialists of America are going to make things better? Well, the way they're couching their message, trying to appeal to people who feel like affordability is a huge thing and it's not going to get better. It's only gotten worse since the president's been in office, and all the way they've been talking about it. And yeah, he's got a shot. Let's hope not, though.
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29: All right, anytime you want to watch it, FL Voice News on YouTube, Rumble X, Facebook, and Instagram. All right, D, I think we're going to end the show with the President of the United States, who is in Las Vegas talking about no tax on tips and Trump accounts and a couple of other things. Some clips from the president there in Vegas with Dana White. And here is one here. I guess he's talking about the fake news.
25: You don't hear that. I saw polls today on television say Donald Trump polls on the economy aren't good. The economy is the greatest economy we've ever had by far. The economy aren't good. Fake polls, just like fake writers. But think of it. And his stance on immigration. Immigration. In 30 days, I stopped millions and millions of people from invading our country.
29: What are you talking about? Have you no idea? Yeah, so that's a little bit from the president. Also, as he was talking about, I guess somebody was asking him about the leftist Supreme Court. Let's see what he has to say about that.
25: She wants Marxist judges who all stick together. You know, the Republican judges or justices don't stick together. They don't stick together. But these three people that they have, they're like glue. They never veer. And in many ways, I respect that. I must say, they're horrible for our country. It's too bad they're on. A couple of them just don't belong. I'd like to fire them. I'd fire them if I could. I'm just responding for the meeting. I'm just responding to them. They'll say, Trump wants to fire the judges. That'll be the... No, I'm just responding. I'm just responding. The man said, fire them, sir. Fire them. The communist platform...
29: Okay. I wanted to play that because I wish the president... You know what the president should do in a moment like that when they're talking about the Supreme Court? In a moment like that, he should say, I got a great idea. What do you say we stack the court with 10 more justices and I'll pick them? That's what he should.
28: Boy. Oh boy.
29: Now the media would go crazy, except how could they? Because it's the only thing that Democrats are talking about or have been talking about. I'm not talking about the Democrat socialists. I'm talking about the quote unquote moderate Democrats, which is really funny because they don't exist. The ones that are not the latest DSA members. You could make the case that at least the DSA people tell you who they are. The other Democrats don't tell you who they are. They try to fool you into believing there's somebody that they're not. And then they come in and then they become Democrat socialists. And you're like, what happened? But it would be fun if the president would say, yeah, I'm thinking about doing it. What do you think? And the crowd would go wild and the press would be like, how dare he say that? Meanwhile, all you have to do is go on social media and you can hear all about how Kamala Harris and others have constantly been saying, I think, Buttigieg. He was the latest, right? That said it. We played that audio the other day of him saying we got to get rid of the Electoral College and we need to stack the courts. Okay, so how about Trump does it? Oh, no, you can't do that. Why? Why can't he do it? Can you imagine if Trump were to stack the court with 10 justices that were all like Alito, right? Or Justice Thomas. And then the stacking the court thing would be off the table now. The only other option, for Democrats would be, well, now we want to stack it. And we're going to put 10 more on. You know, like that. And then soon it's going to be like, it's going to be, ladies and gentlemen, the Supreme Court of the United States. And it's like a stadium filled with Supreme Court. There's like 20,000 people in the stadium and they're all Supreme Court justices. Because everybody's like tit for tat. I don't know. Crazier things have happened. How about this? We'll end with a happy note. How about a word on Elon Musk from the president?
25: The electric mandate. I don't want to talk about it because Elon wasn't exactly thrilled with me, but I had to do it. We love Elon. But
29: there you go. We love Elon. A little bit of we love Elon. I like that.
0: Things are getting weird, and they're getting weird fast.
29: Yeah, well, there's that too. All right, we got to go. Have a great day. We'll see you tomorrow. It's Florida's Voice.
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19: His economic record. I'm Sue Guzman, Fox News. President Trump is trying to turn the tide when it comes to his economic message in a key midterm battleground state.
27: A Las Vegas casino hosted President Trump, who is trying to make the case his economic policies are paying off.
30: The economy is the greatest economy we've ever had by far. The economy aren't good. The fake polls.
27: The president is hoping to turn public opinion fewer than 3 months from the midterm elections.
30: And I'm not getting credit from the fake news for what I've done. I never have gotten credit. I don't get credit.
27: President Trump also says he is still hopeful to make a deal with Iran, claiming both countries are talking. Iran has denied talks with the U.S. are happening. At the White House, Jared Halpern, Fox News.
19: President Trump is once again sounding optimistic when it comes to Iran. He claims a deal to reopen the Strait of Hormuz could come this week. And he says if not, he is prepared to continue with plans to launch a major attack. As further left Democrats and socialist candidates continue to make gains, the latest victory came in Michigan.
31: Progressive Democrat Abdul El-Sayed beating out establishment-backed Rep. Haley Stevens to win the Democrat nomination for Michigan's open U.S. Senate seat, saying the race is about
32: building a movement to take our democracy back to serve the people who absolutely deserve the best of what America has to offer.
31: The real test of El-Sayed's strength in a divided party will now come in November's matchup against President Trump-backed Republican Mike Rogers. El-Sayed is backed by the UAW and by prominent Democrat socialists like Bernie Sanders, though he's distanced himself from that wing of the party. Jeff Manasso, Fox News.
19: State of New Mexico suing the Justice Department and Acting Attorney General Todd Blanche, saying the federal government blocked the state from investigating the sex crimes of Jeffrey Epstein. 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
29: Hey, pal. Hey, Jason. 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
18: Partly cloudy overnight with temperatures in the 70s to 6 on the WOKV weather meter. Partly sunny for Thursday. A few mainly inland midday and afternoon showers and thunderstorms with highs around 90. With your First Alert Forecast, I'm Action News Jack's Chief Meteorologist Mike Burrish for 104.5 WOKV.
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0: Because if you have, I would love directions.
1: That's so funny. Because
0: there ain't no such thing.
1: You've never watched a Disney movie called The Lion Queen? Is that what you're telling me? He switches halfway through the movie? No, I mean, obviously.
0: What it boils down to for me, I'm sorry, I'm an old military guy, and I was listening to one of my state senators on YouTube or something last night, Maisie Hirono.
1: Yeah, oh God.
0: And she's talking about women in combat positions in the military, which, to an extent, is it feasible? To a point, absolutely. Are there women that can meet the standard and perform in combat? Absolutely. But the bottom line is, and this may be a generational thing, the society that I was raised in, as a male, if you put a female in my fighting hole, you know what? I ain't going to be fighting a war. I got a female.
1: Yeah. Well, yeah. Well, I mean, listen, on the other side, though, if you've got a guy who identifies as a female, he probably has some really violent tendencies. So I don't know what to tell you. It's crazy. But you're right that we don't have that zoo. I will continue to look around. I'm going to be up in the Bronx tonight. I will check the Bronx Zoo in honor of your astute analysis, Chris. let you know what I come up with. So great. It's psychotic. And you know this, and this is the difference. And everybody keeps trying to rope this into a civil rights thing, but the people who are being denied civil rights did not get surgery to become those people. You know what I'm saying? They were born as what they were.
0: And I equate it to this, because, you know, there's going to be some weirdo out there who's going to go, well, why does your male dog hump your leg? Your male dog is not humping your leg because it wants to be a female dog. The male dog is humping your leg because he's horny.
1: Oh, never borrow a used laptop from Chris is my closing message. I'm kidding.
0: I don't do that kind of stuff on my own laptop.
1: Yeah, smart.
0: I got public libraries for that.
1: Hilarious. Thanks for the call, man. Brilliant stuff. Chris, by the way, with a life lesson for all the dirtbags in the audience. You shouldn't be watching it at the public library either. Yeah, there are no trans animals, obviously, because they would need to get surgery to change their gender. It's not available yet because this is not something that naturally occurs in science. Okay, everybody's selling you this fallacy of civil rights. The thing that drives me crazy about it is there are people denied civil rights who really had to fight for them. Like, you understand, you know, if you're a black person, you're a gay person, you have a lot of empathy coming from a group of people who needed to fight to have equal standing in society. And now that you have it, they're preying upon your empathy to be like, well, what about these people? They're going through what you're going through. No, they're not going through that. These are really rich white kids who have really rich, woke white parents who consider them like a fashion accessory. And they beat it into their heads that they're trapped in the wrong body to the fact that the kids now believe it and, yes, want to go get a very pricey reassignment surgery. Do you know why so many states, just, I want you to know this, this is real. The reason so many states that are sanctuary states, sanctuary cities, places like New York are doing this, are trying to allocate so much money now for gender reassignment surgery is they want to make it accessible to minorities. Because they understand right now, as presently constituted, 99.9% of the trans population is white. Okay, it's rich white people who want to believe that they're now the ones being denied civil rights. After all these years of fighting for black people and gay people and minorities of all status, it turns out we were the victims the whole friggin' time.
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1: It's the dumbest thing I've ever seen. And I, to be honest with you, I don't care that it's going on. You don't want it to happen at the expense of fairness, like in women. And one of the ways they diminish this argument is they go, oh, give me a break. It's like a handful of people that are men competing against women. Give me a break. And that's that, you know, condescending take that's meant to dismiss dissenting viewpoints by making it sound like you're the one who's getting this wrong. Oh, well, it's just a handful of people. You know, technically speaking, September 11th was just a handful of flights. I mean, 65,000 planes took off that day in America. We're only talking about three planes here. Am I right, you guys? Three, four planes. Give me a break. It's only three or four planes. And when you say it in that parlance, you kind of yada, yada, yada-ing the consequence of what this actually is. So I don't mean to be the soapbox guy fighting the culture war all day, but sometimes you got to stand up and be that guy.
3: You got some big testicles to pull this off, bro.
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0: Across America with your main man, Jimmy Failla. Bruce Blakeman in the On Deck Circle. That's a big damn deal. I want to go to Bill in Mesa, Arizona. Yo, Bill.
1: Hello. Welcome from hot Arizona. How are you doing?
0: What is it today? Is it like 128? What is it out there?
1: No, it's going to be a balmy 107, but it's a dry heat like a microwave.
0: That's insane.
1: What I called you about was I'm listening to all the chatter Republicans, and they don't know how to message. And the big one is affordability. Mm-hmm. Everybody talks about affordability. Well, of course, the Democrats secured that, just spent a lot of money on it, and it won't solve anything. Mm-hmm. But they don't go back to the root of this. What caused all this mess was, under COVID, prices went up, what, 20, 21%, some higher than that? They haven't come down. The only way to solve affordability is wages to exceed inflation rate. There's no other way.
0: True story.
1: You can't go into a grocery store and say, hey, you got to lower your prices 10%. Well, I guess Mondami can do that. But they need to message in simple terms, like you're sitting in somebody's family room talking to a real person.
0: Yeah. Not these, well, I mean, no, you're making a good point. I mean, but the other thing is, too, he basically needs to end the Iranian war because that's going to be a big driver in the economy. And
1: absolutely.
0: My guess is they obviously are smart enough to know that, and it's coming sooner rather than later. And I believe, honestly, like, he doesn't want to go over there and blow up half the friggin' country. But if they truly don't believe Iran is capable of being negotiated with, we're all going to be playing golf at the Trump Plaza in Tehran 2 years from now. It's just the way it's going to be.
1: I'm going to tee time. I'm going to tee time.
0: And you can pay for the trip by reselling government avocados at Mom Donnie's grocery store here in New York. I'm telling you, there's a real angle here, Bill. This is good tourism.
1: You can't make a deal with these people. They're not going to change. They're psychos. They're fanatics. And whatever deal you make, they're not going to live up to it. So they need to face that. And how they solve that is beyond me.
0: Yep. It's a late August bombing campaign. So we all get back on Labor Day and we're living in a new world with $3.10 gas. I mean, that's probably where it's where it's headed. Like, and they might know that by now. And it's essentially now down to two factions. Most of the Iranian leadership wants to make a deal, but the hardliners who control their military don't want a deal, because if their government doesn't revolve around the military control of it, then those people lose their own power. So it's a weird thing that we're dealing with over there, but luckily we don't have to deal with it any longer than we want to. So I believe Trump doesn't want to bomb the hell out of everybody, but I believe Trump is either making a deal this week or he's about to bomb the hell out of everybody. So we'll see. So if you think it's hot in Mesa right now, where do you see the temperature in Tehran when the F-18s pull into town? Good call, Bill. Thank you, brother. This is the reality. And Bill is, when I tell you this, it is amazing how far the economy has fallen out of most conversations, because it hasn't fallen out of any houses conversation. It hasn't fallen out of any apartments conversation. There's no individual person listening right now that doesn't want a better economy. Okay. And if Iran is what's in the way of that economy, meaning we've got the best manufacturing number since 2022, we've got the lowest trade balance in 35 years, wages, we're outpacing inflation, we're a net exporter of energy. So many things that would make working class people accelerate wealth accumulation are happening, but they're being counteracted by what's going on in Iran. And as much as we keep saying they can't have a nuke, those are bad guys, there's ways to do that without having a full engagement there for the next 5 years that kind of keeps the economic progress at a checkmate. And if the president's listening to Bill, and he probably is right now in that fancy pants new Air Force One he's flying around on today, then I do think at some point they're going to find an off-ramp in Iran. And having met the president, I can tell you he's a genuine person. And when he says he doesn't want to kill a bunch of people because people die when this stuff happens, I do believe he means that, because he did not spend the last 40 years in politics become a sociopath who doesn't care. okay, the reason we've been lied into major wars where hundreds of thousands of people died is over the years, the people making those decisions were people in politics 20, 30, 40 years. You stop valuing anything besides your own immediate needs. Okay, Trump, to his credit, this is where him being a billionaire before he got here matters. Okay, the dude is who he is. He values what he values. And they can't turn him into a sociopath, which is why he's showing the restraint that he is in Iran. But they can appeal to the part of him that's a pragmatist and realize that at some point it's either us or it's them. And if it comes down to that, it is a very bad day to be an Iranian mullah. Okay, that's the good news. The good news is 72 virgins. The bad news is 72 virgins. None of them know what they're doing.
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4: Fox News, I'm Ted Lindner. President Trump says the deal to reopen the Strait of Hormuz could happen soon. It's the second pause amid the war with Iran after the president called off strikes in power plants and bridges this week. But Americans still concerned about rising costs. Vice President J.D. Vance on Fox saying cost of living issues will subside once the war is over.
5: Those oil prices are going to come down and stay down. Iran will never have a nuclear weapon, and the United States will be in a stronger position. But we're kind of in the middle of the game, and I think people are trying to prejudge exactly how this is going to go.
4: Iran says it's discussing shipping through the strait with Oman, denying it's negotiating with the U.S. No big winner of the Powerball jackpot that was worth $786 million for Wednesday night. That means it jumps to Saturday night's jackpot of at least $856 million. The winning numbers drawn on Wednesday, 14, 20, 59, 60, 61, and a Powerball of 25. 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
17: Partly cloudy overnight with temperatures in the 70s to 6 on the WOKV weather meter. Partly sunny for Thursday. A few mainly inland midday and afternoon showers and thunderstorms with highs around 90. With the First Alert Forecast, I'm Action News Jax, Chief Meteorologist Mike Burrish for 104.5 WOKV.
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0: bottom of the ninth on Fox Across America with Jimmy Failla, your radio buddy, scheduled to become your TV buddy later this evening, news permitting. You'll see me on Waters World. So congrats to Jesse in advance on the massive ratings bump. Tomorrow is Thursday. I'm scheduled to be on with Laura Ingraham. And of course, Friday, I will be on with Sean Hannity. All of these hits are news permitting. Sometimes crazy things happen. Trump runs out of patience with Iran. Guess what's not going to happen tonight? You're not going to see Uncle Jimmy making balloon animals on the television set. You're going to be watching the rocket's red glare wipe out the Ayatollah. But the point I'm trying to make is when this show ends, you'll have options if you want to watch Failavision. And if you want to do this in person, William, I'm not kidding. I think he's added like 8 shows during the course of this TV, this radio show alone. I've fielded emails about dates that are confirmed and states we're going to and marketing materials and everything like that. Guys, this is madness. But we are going to finish this year having met everybody who's ever listened to this show that felt like meeting me. Like, if you have not met me by this time next year, it's because we just really didn't want to meet each other. Like, I'm literally making that much of an effort out on the road to get to every single market that carries this show. And if you're listening around the country on one of our terrestrial affiliates and you have not done like a Jimmy Failla event, just reach out, dude. We're going to be everywhere. I'm like the Travelocity gnome. Think about it. That's what I am. I'm the Travelocity gnome. You get my talent and Greg Gutfeld's height. Okay, and we're just out there. Adding markets constantly. And it's my favorite thing about this gig right now is watching the movement grow. It has been psychotic on the road. Do you know that if you're listening on KSRO, you're up in Santa Rosa, California. Okay, we were just in California for 3 sold-out shows. Do you know what William just did? He added another show in California. October 24th, we're going to be in Santa Rosa. All the KSRO listeners, you know, I don't know, what are you, a half hour away from whoever came to see me in Napa? Well, that insanity that went down in Napa times 100 in KSRO, because I have to roll out the new hour for my stand-up special. So you guys are going to see absolute madness. You're going to see, as I always like to say when you come to a live show, you're going to see an hour and a half of material that would get me fired if I were to say most of these jokes on TV.
1: That's true. That is true.
0: Okay, if you're in the local tri-state area, do you know we just added a show in New Jersey at the Count Basie down in Red Bank, New Jersey? It's March 27th, 2027. I have not mentioned this once on the air. Because I've been so busy promoting other things. Like, if you're listening on WOR, see you at the Count Basie, baby. Let's go. Okay, if you're on TRW or EEU, you got a big Reading, PA option coming up. Richmond, Virginia, got a big show coming to WRVA. There's a lot going on. WJAS, you guys, Beaver County Radio, just got another show out in Greensburg, Pennsylvania. Like, we're adding shows. Like, it is kind of borderline psychotic. I'm half joking when I say that my agent and my wife are trying to kill me and split the life insurance money. They've added that many shows. Like, I used to jokingly refer to myself as a show pony, but I stopped saying it now that I spend my weekends literally riding around in a trailer. The joke has become reality. But this show is over, and if I can be a successful touring comedian and a TV host of
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10: Preparing for the midterms. I'm Ted Lindner, Fox News. President Trump in Las Vegas Wednesday touting his tax cut policy, which has benefited many service industry employees there. The conflict in Iran, though, still front and center. The president saying that talks with Iran are ongoing despite denials from the IRGC.
11: The fake news knows they did say that, but we are talking. Let's see what happens. But they respect us. They respect us.
10: A deal to reopen the Strait of Hormuz reportedly near, but that is being negotiated between Iran and Oman. Progressive Abdul El Sayed has defeated Michigan Representative Haley Stevens to become the Democratic Senate nominee, and attention's already shifting to the general election. Fox's Rich Edson in Belleville, Michigan, with more.
12: Michigan Democrats say they are united behind Abdul El Sayed after his unexpectedly narrow victory over Congresswoman Haley Stevens. Stevens, she released a statement today saying, quote, "I am proud to offer my support as he takes on Mike Rogers. Donald Trump and Mike Rogers want us to come out of this primary tired and divided so their billionaire backers can come in and let multimillionaire Mike Rogers walk away with this Senate seat." Republican candidate Mike Rogers says on all this, quote, "The choice in November is simple, common sense or complete insanity. Abdul isn't just another liberal. He is an extremist."
10: Democrats hoping to hold on to the Senate seat to keep their hopes of controlling the Senate alive. A Texas egg company recalling its product after nearly 100 people fell ill from salmonella across at least 17 states. The source of the salmonella has been traced to Midwest Poultry Services. The eggs from there sold under several brand names, including Kroger, Simple Truth, Brookshire's, Cal-Maine, and Country Morning, distributed across Texas, Louisiana, Oklahoma, Arkansas, Mississippi, and New Mexico. And no big winner in the Powerball jackpot drawing from Wednesday night. That means the jackpot goes to at least $856 million for Saturday. 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
22: Partly cloudy overnight with temperatures in the 70s to 6 on the WOKV weather meter. Partly sunny for Thursday. A few mainly inland midday and afternoon showers and thunderstorms with highs around 90. For the First Alert Forecast, I'm Action News Jax, Chief Meteorologist Mike Burrish for 104.5 WOKV.
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4: Right. And they need our...
5: News. I'm Sue Guzman. President Trump attempting to sell his economic record ahead of November's midterms, speaking at an event in Las Vegas Wednesday.
6: I'm not getting credit from the fake news for what I've done. I never have gotten credit. I don't get credit.
5: The president's approval rating on the economy taking a hit, especially over higher gas prices since the start of the conflict with Iran. Russia's latest attacks on Ukraine leaving 17 people dead as some projectiles targeting Kyiv made it past Ukrainian defenses.
7: Well, most of the 115 Russian drones fired overnight at Kyiv were knocked down. All 28 missiles got through, doing real damage to a range of civilian sites. Ukrainian President Zelensky calling out the need for U.S.-made Patriot missile interceptors. There are reports Ukraine might still get permission to make their own.
5: Fox's Greg Palcock. 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
13: Partly cloudy overnight with temperatures in the 70s to 6 on the WOKV weather meter. Partly sunny for Thursday. A few mainly inland midday and afternoon showers and thunderstorms with highs around 90. With the First Alert Forecast, I'm Action News Jack's Chief Meteorologist Mike Burrish for 104.5 WOKV.
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8: There's nearly 678,290,000 kids under five around the world. But what's so important about being five? A lot, it turns out. Children who live to age five are twice as likely to reach adulthood. That's why vaccines matter so much. For 40 years, Rotary and partners have delivered vaccines globally. Like here, and even here. Impressive, right? But 12.5 million children are still totally unvaccinated. Rotary knows we can find them. Because when Rotary and Indian vaccinators looked for families at bus and train stations, used motorbikes, and trekked house to house, they lowered polio cases by 94%. See? It can be done. And the results are worth it. Let's ensure that all children grow up safe from preventable diseases.
9: Or no deal. I'm Sue Guzman, Fox News. President Trump at an event in Las Vegas Wednesday says it was his threat of a big strike against Iran that got them back to the bargaining table. More from Fox's Chandley Painter.
10: We were all set for the biggest attack since World War II. And they called me and they said, please don't do it. Let's talk.
11: Iran admits they are talking with officials from Oman, and for the first time, the regime is getting specific about what's in a potential agreement to reopen the Strait of Hormuz. The International Monetary Fund says the war and the U.S. blockade is crippling Iran's economy, with widespread fuel shortages and inflation running at 70%.
9: Vice President J.D. Vance tells Fox's The Younger Mangle he's taking full responsibility for the negotiations.
12: If they want to make me own the effort to try to bring this war to a successful conclusion, I'm happy to let them make me own it. I am absolutely trying to do that.
9: Israel announcing Thursday two soldiers were killed, four seriously wounded, when an explosive device detonated in southern Lebanon. This marks the first Israeli deaths since a June truce with Hezbollah was announced. The Senate panel votes Thursday on holding Dr. Anthony Fauci in contempt.
13: A week after Dr. Anthony Fauci invoked the Fifth Amendment, refusing to answer questions at a hearing about the response to COVID-19, the Senate Homeland Security Committee will vote on a contempt resolution. The resolution, authored by the panel's Republican chairman, Rand Paul, accuses Fauci of obstructing a congressional investigation. Fauci was the recipient of a pardon by former President Biden. Republican lawmakers argue that compels him to testify. Republicans accuse Fauci of covering up the origins of the pandemic. Fauci denies that. If the committee approves a contempt resolution, Paul could refer Fauci to the Justice Department for possible prosecution. At the White House, Jared Halpern, Fox News.
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25: Partly cloudy overnight with temperatures in the 70s to 6 on the WOKV weather meter. Partly sunny for Thursday. A few mainly inland midday and afternoon showers and thunderstorms with highs around 90. With your First Alert Forecast, I'm Action News Jax, Chief Meteorologist Mike Burrish for 104.5 WOKV.
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4: Fox News, I'm Ted Linder. President Trump pushing back on polls that show disapproval of his handling of the economy. He did so on Wednesday during a rally in Vegas.
5: Speaking to supporters in Las Vegas, President Trump says he deserves more credit for a strong American economy.
6: More Americans are working in the United States right now.
5: Ahead of the midterm elections, the president is touting no tax on tips or overtime and lower prescription drug prices.
4: Fox's Jared Halpern. Israel announcing Thursday two soldiers were killed, four seriously wounded when an explosive device detonated in southern Lebanon, marking the first Israeli death since a June truce with Hezbollah was announced. And the Powerball jackpot on Wednesday night was worth $786 million, and there was no big winner. That means it jumps to at least $856 million for Saturday night. Good luck. 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
15: Partly cloudy overnight with temperatures in the 70s to 6 on the WOKV weather meter. Partly sunny for Thursday. A few mainly inland midday and afternoon showers and thunderstorms with highs around 90. For the First Alert Forecast, I'm Action News Jax, Chief Meteorologist Mike Burrish for 104.5 WOKV.
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11: Campaigning for the midterms. I'm Ted Lindner, Fox News. President Trump in Vegas Wednesday touting his tax cut policy, which has benefited many service industry employees there. But the conflict in Iran also still front and center. The president saying the talks with Iran are ongoing despite denials from the IRGC.
12: The fake news knows they did say that, but we are talking. Let's see what happens. But they respect us. They respect us.
11: A deal to reopen the Strait of Hormuz reportedly near, but that's being negotiated between Iran and Oman. Progressive Abdul El Sayed has defeated Michigan Representative Haley Stevens to become the Democrats' Senate nominee. Attention already shifting to the general election in November. Fox's Rich Edson with more from Michigan.
13: Michigan Democrats say they are united behind Abdul El Sayed after his unexpectedly narrow victory over Congresswoman Haley Stevens. Stevens, she released a statement today saying, quote, I am proud to offer my support as he takes on Mike Rogers. Donald Trump and Mike Rogers want us to come out of this primary tired and divided so their billionaire backers can come in and let multimillionaire Mike Rogers walk away with this Senate seat. Republican candidate Mike Rogers says on all this, quote, the choice in November is simple, common sense or complete insanity. Abdul isn't just another liberal. He is an extremist.
11: Democrats are hoping to hold on to the Senate seat to keep their hopes of controlling the Senate alive. A Texas egg company recalling its product after nearly 100 people fell ill from salmonella across at least 17 states. Source of the salmonella has been traced to Midwest Poultry Services. The eggs from there sold under several brand names, including Kroger, Simple Truth, Brookshire's, Calmaine, and Country Morning. They were distributed across Texas, Louisiana, Oklahoma, Arkansas, Mississippi, and New Mexico. The best eaten by dates are between July 20th and August 17th. 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
14: There was a time in Jacksonville a couple of years ago where there were several drownings in retention ponds. But Florida law, you're not required to have a fence around a retention pond. The only way you can be held responsible if someone drowns in a retention pond is if the retention pond constitutes a trap or a dangerous condition. Florida law does have the water management district that controls retention ponds requires a certain slope on these retention ponds, okay, before somebody can build a response.
15: Like a, per, like a residential pool.
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14: pond? Well, you got retention. 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
22: Partly cloudy overnight with temperatures in the 70s to 6 on the WOKV weather meter. Partly sunny for Thursday. A few mainly inland midday and afternoon showers and thunderstorms with highs around 90. With the First Alert Forecast, I'm Action News Jax, Chief Meteorologist Mike Burrish for 104.5 WOKV.
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4: Fox News, I'm Sue Gossman. President Trump says a deal to reopen the Strait of Hormuz could happen soon. Vice President J.D. Vance telling Fox's The Ingram Angle the cost of living issues in the U.S. will subside once the conflict is over.
5: Those oil prices are going to come down and stay down. Iran will never have a nuclear weapon, and the United States will be in a stronger position. But we're kind of in the middle of the game, and I think people are trying to prejudge exactly how this is going to go.
4: President Trump pushing back on polls that show disapproval of his handling of the economy.
6: Speaking to supporters in Las Vegas, President Trump says he deserves more credit for a strong American economy.
7: More Americans are working in the United States right now.
6: Ahead of the midterm elections, the president is touting no tax on tips or overtime and lower prescription drug prices.
4: Fox's Jared Halpern. 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
15: Partly cloudy overnight with temperatures in the 70s to 6 on the WOKV weather meter. Partly sunny for Thursday. A few mainly inland midday and afternoon showers and thunderstorms with highs around 90. With the First Alert Forecast, I'm Action News Jax, Chief Meteorologist Mike Burrish for 104.5 WOKV.
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8: Hopeful of a deal. I'm Sue Guzman, Fox News. President Trump says it was his threat of a big strike against Iran that got them back to the bargaining table. More from Fox's Chandley Painter.
9: We were all set for the biggest attack since World War II, and they called me and they said, please don't do it. Let's talk.
10: Iran admits they are talking with officials from Oman, and for the first time, the regime is getting specific about what's in a potential agreement to reopen the Strait of Hormuz. The International Monetary Fund says the war and the U.S. blockade is crippling Iran's economy, with widespread fuel shortages and inflation running at 70%.
8: Two IDF soldiers have been killed in southern Lebanon.
11: The Israeli military says the soldiers entered a booby-trapped house where an explosive device detonated. The IDF says part of the building collapsed, trapping the soldiers under the rubble. All six were evacuated, but two of them died, the first Israeli deaths in Lebanon since the June truce with Hezbollah. Meanwhile, the IDF has been striking Hezbollah targets in response to the terror group's ceasefire violations. Gary Baumgarten, Fox News.
8: A contempt of Congress vote today for Dr. Anthony Fauci.
12: A week after Dr. Anthony Fauci invoked the Fifth Amendment, refusing to answer questions at a hearing about the response to COVID-19, the Senate Homeland Security Committee will vote on a contempt resolution. The resolution, authored by the panel's Republican chairman, Rand Paul, accuses Fauci of obstructing a congressional investigation. Fauci was the recipient of a pardon by former President Biden. Republican lawmakers argue that compels him to testify. Republicans accuse Fauci of covering up the origins of the pandemic. Fauci denies that. If the committee approves a contempt resolution, Paul could refer Fauci to the Justice Department.
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22: Partly cloudy overnight with temperatures in the 70s to 6 on the WOKV weather meter. Partly sunny for Thursday. A few mainly inland midday and afternoon showers and thunderstorms with highs around 90. With the First Alert Forecast, I'm Action News Jax, Chief Meteorologist Mike Burrish for 104.5 WOKV.
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3: Fox News, I'm Ted Lindner. President Trump says a deal to reopen the Strait of Hormuz could happen soon. It's the second pause amid the war with Iran after the president called off strikes on power plants and bridges this week. But Americans still concerned about rising costs. Vice President J.D. Vance says the cost of living issues will subside once the conflict is over.
4: Those oil prices are going to come down and stay down. Iran will never have a nuclear weapon, and the United States will be in a stronger position. But we're kind of in the middle of the game, and I think people are trying to prejudge exactly how this is going to go.
3: Iran says it's discussing shipping through the strait with Oman and denies it's negotiating with the United States. And there was no big winner in Wednesday night's Powerball jackpot that was worth $786 million. No winner means it jumps to at least $856 million for Saturday night. The numbers drawn Wednesday, 14, 20, 59, 60, 61, and a Powerball of 25. 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
14: Partly cloudy overnight with temperatures in the 70s to 6 on the WOKV weather meter. Partly sunny for Thursday. A few mainly inland midday and afternoon showers and thunderstorms with highs around 90. With your First Alert Forecast, I'm Action News Jax, Chief Meteorologist Mike Burrish for 104.5 WOKV.
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11: Good morning, Jacksonville. It is 5 o'clock. I'm Benjamin Fridkiss. A small memorial is set up next to a Northside pond where a 7-year-old nonverbal autistic boy has died. Action News Jax's Deja Mayfield reports the boy was reported missing early yesterday and was later found dead.
12: Stacey Hoagland is an autism mom herself who's done years of work in the autism and water safety space. She says so far this year there have been more than 80 Florida children who have drowned. Hoagland says without legislation in place to force enclosures around open bodies of water, there will be more autistic children at risk.
11: Hoagland also pointed families to the state's free swim voucher program, which can help cover the cost of swimming lessons for children. A man has been arrested for allegedly causing a crash that killed a woman in St. Augustine.
13: FHP says Kevin Hoffman was driving under the influence along State Road 16 when he hit the back of a scooter that Delinda Heinrich was riding. They say he was driving 90 miles per hour in a 45. FHP says Hoffman kept driving and crashed at the intersection of 16 and US 1. Troopers say Hoffman's blood alcohol level was nearly three times the legal limit.
11: Ben Becker reports Hoffman faces charges of leaving the scene of a crash involving death, driving under the influence, causing death, and vehicular homicide. A first opportunity to raise concerns about city spending.
14: Those food deserts hadn't been addressed.
11: Northside residents asked more about road construction and more. One person asked about Deegan's 3-to-1 return on investment claim.
15: We base those on models that have been used by national nonprofits, by the federal government. You have to figure out a way to determine return on investment.
11: The next town hall is set for next Thursday in San Marco. This year's grand prize winner of Florida's Python Challenge is Tom Rahel.
16: Ray Hill is a professional python hunter who takes veterans into the Everglades to help him hunt. This year, he captured 96 of the total 280 pythons removed.
17: Like veterans do, we clear the area after a capture, and I went deeper in the glades, and that's when I found those 96.
16: And despite having two hip replacements recently, he and a veteran bagged a 17-foot python.
17: My doctor is saying, you can't go out there. I did go out there, and I got that big snake for that person. I got those other snakes.
16: Ray Hill takes home a $10,000 prize. Overall, 1,400 pythons have been removed since the first challenge in 2013. Michelle Thibodeau, 104.5 WOKV.
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19: A mix of sun and clouds today, and we'll see a few showers develop and storms by later in the morning into the early afternoon, but then shift way west to Jacksonville by late in the day. It's a 6 on the WOKV weather meter. Highs around 90 inland to the mid to upper 80s at the beaches. Partly cloudy tonight near 75, and tomorrow will be partly cloudy with a morning shower near the coast, then a few inland afternoon storms with highs around 90, and again, several degrees lower at our beaches. Saturday, partly cloudy, a few midday and afternoon showers and thunderstorms, mainly inland with a high of 91. Hot on Sunday, it'll be partly sunny, a few afternoon showers and thunderstorms up to 92, and a hot Monday to start the new work week, too, and back to school, partly sunny, a few afternoon thunderstorms with highs 90 to 95. I'm Chief Meteorologist Mike Burrish. 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
20: First alert traffic from the Strata Air Conditioning and Heating Traffic Center.
21: No delays to report as you make your way into the downtown corridor this morning. Looking good along the Beltway, the interstates, and across the bridges. From the WOKV Traffic Center, I'm Scott Young.
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1: Good morning. 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I'm Benjamin Fridkiss. Starting this Friday, you can satisfy your sweet tooth and help those in need at the same time. Child Cancer Fund Executive Carla Montgomery joined us yesterday morning with Rich Jones.
22: Almost. I'm almost there. No, I'm excited. It's really going to be exciting because we're at a new venue and, you know, we're going to see old friends and families. And so we're very excited for the
23: 12
22: this year.
23: Years of doing this. Can you believe that?
22: Yeah, it's amazing. You guys have been amazing. The community's been amazing. And the families really appreciate the support that they get.
23: I don't know if the community understands how much time and effort you and your team, Lindsay and everyone, Becky, and of course Kathleen, who we're going to hear from over the coming days of Carathon, how much you put into planning for this 13-hour event on Friday, August 21st, and of course we're adding Saturday as well. I mean, it's almost like planning goes in days after last year's.
22: It does. And it's, you know, it's super important because it raises the support that these families need every day. And this is our biggest fundraising event. So, and we have a lot of fun. It's probably one of our very favorite events that we do. And yeah, it's, you know, it's just part of what we do. It's, you know, we love it.
23: Yeah, we're looking forward to sharing so many of the stories of inspiration, encouragement, hope, and of course, giving. And without partners, it can't come together. And we've been able to partner over the last couple of years with the great folks at Nothing Bundt Cakes. Sylvia Morrill is from the stores in Mandarin and at Beach and Hodges and in Beachwalk in St. John's. Y'all did something new last year because you have felt and seen the impact of the Child Cancer Fund. First off, start with that, Sylvia. What have you seen in partnership with the Child Cancer Fund through the years?
24: Well, directly just seeing the kids when we show up for the telethon is amazing. And to know that our money is going directly back to these kids in our own community is one of the reasons why we chose Child Cancer Fund for the beneficiary. But what we've started now is we want to do more. We want to give more. And the way that we're able to do that is with a roundup. So what we're doing is at our three locations, we are giving the opportunity for you and the community when you come in and grab some cake to just round up your tab or donate a little bit more. And that will go directly back to the Child Cancer Fund.
23: Well, thank you for doing it again. Last year was the first year you did it, and several thousands of dollars was raised because you all have the opportunity to do more than roundup, which is great. And we appreciate that you've done that as well. So this all starts soon, right?
24: Starts on Friday. So we are super excited. Our screens are all ready for you to come in. We've got awesome new pop-up flavor. We've got turtle for you to come and enjoy. And we also have our feature flavor, which is lemon raspberry.
23: That's the one that I love the most. Is that your standard, like everyone orders that one?
24: It's asked for year-round, yes. And we definitely have some here for you to enjoy.
23: Do you have thank you. Do you have a favorite, Carla?
22: Lemon
23: raspberry. Yeah. See, I'm the only one in my family who likes the fruity desserts, so I get those. Everyone else is like chocolate or the turtle or all those other ones. So seasonal flavor that's underway as well. What other flavors do y'all have at your stores?
24: Boy, we've got a whole bunch. We've got our standard confetti, classic vanilla, chocolate chip. It's nationwide number one. We've got red velvet, carrot. We've got strawberries and cream. We've got all kinds of great stuff. And if you come in and grab them, percentage will go back to the group during the actual telethon.
23: Yeah, and so this will be all the way through August, right? Through August 29th, I think. So the Roundup will be available to you. And last year it meant a lot, the money that was raised from the Roundup campaign, Carla, for the Child Cancer Fund.
22: Yeah, the things that it helps the families with is just their day-to-day bills. You know, we have financial assistance for them, and it provides gas cards for families to get to treatment. It provides, you know, food on their table when one parent has to leave work and care for their child. Their income drops while their expenses increase due to medical bills and all of that. So we step in and help out with that. And I know the families are incredibly grateful when they receive that support, and just know that they're not in this alone.
23: And the families also get that sweet treat as well. Y'all have been providing Nothing Bun Cakes for multiple carathons in recent years, and everyone enjoys it as well. Speaking of, if you do have, like, if you're going to be hosting a party or anything like that, it does make a great gift, like a housewarming gift, things like that. We actually did, toward the end of last school year, for our kids' teachers, we did Nothing Bun Cakes. Start of school is next week, so maybe it's a way to butter up those teachers and get on the good side this year.
24: They love a good sweet treat.
23: Everyone does. All right, so which stores, and tell us one more time about this Roundup campaign starting this Friday.
24: Correct. Starting this Friday at our Beach and Hodges location, our Mandarin location on San Jose Boulevard, and then our St. John's location right off of County Road 210 near Beachside.
23: And so if you are popping in, you can round up your bill, or you can even add more to it as well.
24: Absolutely.
23: Yep. You put the infrastructure in place to do that. Thank you for doing it, Sylvia, and thank you for being a great partner to the Child Cancer Fund. 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Carla, we're 16 days away. Can you believe it?
22: We're so
23: planning
22: excited.
23: Is underway. 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
15: A 6 on the WOKV weather meter. A mix of sun and clouds today with a few showers and storms developing by late morning and early afternoon, but shifting well inland by late in the day. Highs in the 80s at the beaches to around 90 inland. Partly cloudy tonight in the mid-70s and partly cloudy tomorrow and Saturday. Again, a chance for a shower near the coast in the morning. And then in the afternoon, a few inland thunderstorms, mainly near and west of I-95. Highs will be near 90 and still several degrees lower at the beaches. With your First Alert Forecast, I'm Action News Jax, Chief Meteorologist Mike Burrish for 104.5 WOKV.
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16: Got a crash at First Coast Expressway and I-10 over on the west side. A disabled vehicle on the north side on the east beltway northbound at the ramp to Main Street. and a disabled vehicle downtown.

0: 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From the WOKV Traffic Center, I'm Scott Young.
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4: So today we're talking about solo aging. First of all, what is solo aging?
5: Solo aging is someone who is aging without family, biological family, and in some cases, even logical family. This person has never had any children, has never gotten married. They're the only child, and their parents have gone on to glory. And so literally, they are managing day to day, day by day, by themselves outside of actually creating a family of their own.
4: And is this a growing thing that we're seeing more and more of?
5: We are. It is growing. It does have a name. Solo agers actually have an actual community where solo agers actually get together and meet and congregate and collaborate, and they become a support network for each other. Christine, our families are a lot smaller than what they have been in the past. No longer are people having 10, 15, and 20 children. I haven't seen that in decades and in generations. And so people are having no children or having one child. And it's very easy, especially today, to find yourself in that position. And if we're talking about our generation X, you know, we got to look at ourselves as well to see who we have around us. And it's never if you'll need help, it's when you'll need help. Now, the level of care that you will need will vary, but it's almost certain that you're going to need some level of support as you age in America.
4: And even if you do have family, I think more and more people are very conscious about the burden that being a caregiver places on younger folks. So even if they have family, mm-hmm. you know, maybe they're not close, or maybe they're, you know, too isolated to ask for help. Yes.
5: Yeah. No, that's a perfect point. We have people who live far away from their aging loved ones, and that person is not, as you stated, going to put the burden on their child or their niece or nephew or grandchild because they know that they are living their own life. And caregiving does change your life, full stop. It won't be the same depending on the level of care you have to provide. So you're right. Even if there is family, they may be at a distance, or the senior just, quite frankly, doesn't want to bother them or burden them.
4: So if someone does find themselves in the position where they don't have family members nearby, or they don't have family members with whom they're close, or they just don't have family members, who can they turn to for help?
5: So I would recommend that they reach out to a geriatric care manager. So a geriatric care manager will help identify support services and support networks in place to have the senior connected to on the front end, whether they need it now or whether they may need it in the future. And a connection with the home care company is ideal as well, because you don't want to be searching for a home care company when you need some assistance with bathing, dressing, and dining. You want to already be connected, have their number. Synergy Home Care comes out and does free assessments, so they'll have you in their system. So when you need them, they're ready to go. Also, a certified elder attorney will help with what that planning may look like, because there is a cost when it comes to long-term services and supports or non-medical care. A financial planner will also help with planning for what that care may look like, because more times than not, we are not prepared for what that care looks like financially, because we just assume that when we turn 65 and we get Medicare and we have, you know, served in state government and we have this insurance with Blue Cross Blue Shield, that it's going to cover LTSS. It's not. It does not cover non-medical care. So your certified elder attorney will help with managing those assets. Your financial advisor will help with creating streams of financial security to be able to actually pay for long-term care. And a geriatric care manager will connect you with resources in the community, such as Synergy Home Care, or Christine, with the CCRC, that's a continuing care retirement community. Another resource would be a realtor. We actually have senior realtor advisors. What they do is help seniors downsize because they may have to sell their home in order to pay for long-term care. And when they sell their home, they may be willing, or it may be appropriate for them to move into what we call a CCRC. That's a continuing care retirement community. Whereas you have your own home, you own it, it's independent living, but as your needs of care increase, then the next level is assisted living. The next level may be nursing home level of care or memory care, depending on what your care needs are. But you're on that same property. You're in that same community, very familiar people, very familiar processes. So if there is a need for increased level of care, then you're already positioned and in place for it.
4: And again, that's called a continuing care retirement community.
5: Mm-hmm. CCRC. Yes, ma'am.
4: So it's kind of all services in one spot. And is it important to have everything be familiar as you get older? I mean, from the point of view of a gerontologist?
5: Of course. Whether or not a person starts to develop mild cognitive impairment or dementia, which is extremely important in those cases, but just simply aging, you want to be in familiar places. Even now, I'm going to tell you, Christine, so I have a professional makeup artist and sometimes she's not available and I may have to go to a new one. I have makeup artist anxiety. I don't even know if that's a thing, but that's what I have. Anything new to me that involves some level of intimacy, I get so nervous because I don't know the person. I don't know their energy. You know what I mean? And so the unknown is always nerve-wracking. So familiarity offers a sense of comfort. With comfort comes peace. And we know that leads to longevity when it comes to life in general.
4: Right. So less stress makes a happy life.
5: Ooh, yes, honey. No makeup anxiety. No makeup artist anxiety.
4: We're going to coin a new term today, makeup anxiety.
5: Yes.
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17: A 6 on the WOKV weather meter. A mix of sun and clouds today with a few showers and storms developing by late morning and early afternoon, but shifting well inland by late in the day. Highs in the 80s at the beaches to around 90 inland. Partly cloudy tonight in the mid-70s and partly cloudy tomorrow and Saturday. Again, a chance for a shower near the coast in the morning. Then in the afternoon, a few inland thunderstorms, mainly near and west of I-95. Highs will be near 90 and still several degrees lower at the beaches. With your First Alert Forecast, I'm Action News Jax, Chief Meteorologist Mike Burrish for 104.5 WOKV.
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0: Got a crash at First Coast Expressway and I-10 over on the west side. From the WOKV Traffic Center, I'm Scott Young.
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19: Get ready to say goodbye to Google Assistant. The virtual assistant from Google that had you asking your phone, "Hey Google," will be going away sooner than you think. The assistant, which proved to be quite popular among both Android and Apple iOS users, has been slowly coming offline this year, and now the online giant says they will be shutting it down starting September 4th. But why get rid of it? To push you more towards using Google Gemini, its artificial intelligence, which can do what Google Assistant does, but arguably better, though not all users agree the AI bot is superior to the classic assistant, which was considered to be so reliable. The cutoff for Assistant will affect more than just your phone, but anything else connected to your phone, including smartwatches, headphones, and even Android Auto in your car. Most of Google's smart home devices are already moved over to Gemini. With Fox on Tech, I'm Evan Brown, Fox News.
20: It's August 6th, and this is your Fox Daily Snapshot. Today is Fresh Breath Day. Did you know over 50% of the bacteria found in the human mouth contributes to bad breath? Brush twice a day, including your tongue, since most of the germs that cause bad breath live on it. And mouthwash will help you avoid stinky breath. Also on this day in 2013, Mount Tongariro in New Zealand erupts for the first time since 1897. The first ever website published in 1991 by 36-year-old physicist Tim Berners-Lee. The address: info.cern.ch/hypertext/www.theproject.html. Born on this day in 1970, Indian-American screenwriter, director, and producer M. Night Shyamalan, known for his creepy movies.
21: No, I'm not even supposed to be here. I stole a life from Mr. Dennis, but he'll be back real soon.
20: That from the movie Split. I'm CJ Papa. That's your Fox Daily Snapshot.
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23: Good morning, Jacksonville. It is 5:31. I'm Benjamin Fridkiss. Applications for six properties seeking to become so-called agricultural enclaves will soon be voted on by the St. Johns County Commission, potentially fast-tracking the development of as many as 47,500 new homes on 6,500 acres. Commissioner Krista Joseph argues since a new state law gives the commission very little wiggle room in terms of denying those applications, the only way to pump the brakes is to sue.
24: Looking at is fighting the law because it's taking away home rule. I think it's going to ruin the future of St. Johns County if these things go through.
23: During this week's board meeting, other commissioners asked for more information about the potential costs and chances of success of a lawsuit, ultimately deciding to delay the decision on whether to sue until August 18th. And a Jacksonville man on the autism spectrum has been found safe after a day's-long search. Here's Action News Jax's Tanika Hughes.
25: Chantel Stokes says her son Frederick Wiggins was found and taken to a hospital to be treated for dehydration. He was taken to jail on July 11th after getting into a fight with his mom, but hadn't been seen since he was released.
23: WOKV News Time is 5:32.
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17: A mix of sun and clouds today, and we'll see a few showers develop and storms by later in the morning into the early afternoon, but then shift way west of Jacksonville by late in the day. It's a 6 on the WOKV weather meter. Highs around 90 inland to the mid to upper 80s at the beaches. Partly cloudy tonight near 75, and tomorrow will be partly cloudy with a morning shower near the coast and a few inland afternoon storms with highs around 90, and again several degrees lower at our beaches. Saturday partly cloudy, a few midday and afternoon showers and thunderstorms, mainly inland with a high of 91. Hot on Sunday, it'll be partly sunny, a few afternoon showers and thunderstorms up to 92, and a hot Monday to start the new work week, too, and back to school, partly sunny, a few afternoon thunderstorms with highs 90 to 95. I'm Chief Meteorologist Mike Burrish. 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
0: Got a crash at First Coast Expressway and I-10 over on the west side. The WOKV Traffic Center, I'm Scott Young.
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23: 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I'm Benjamin Fridkiss. Starting this Friday, you can satisfy your sweet tooth and help those in need at the same time. Child Cancer Fund Executive Carla Montgomery joined us yesterday morning with Rich Jones.
30: Almost. I'm almost there. No, I'm excited. It's really going to be exciting because we're at a new venue and, you know, we're going to see old friends and families. And so we're very excited for this year.
11: 12 years of doing this. Can you believe that?
30: Yeah, it's amazing. You guys have been amazing. The community's been amazing. And the families really appreciate the support that they get.
11: I don't know if the community understands how much time and effort you and your team, Lindsay and everyone, Becky, and of course Kathleen, who we're going to hear from over the coming days of Carathon, how much you put into planning for this 13-hour event on Friday, August 21st, and of course we're adding Saturday as well. I mean, it's almost like planning goes in days after last year's.
30: It does. And it's, you know, it's super important because it raises the support that these families need every day. And this is our biggest fundraising event. So, and we have a lot of fun. It's probably one of our very favorite events that we do. And yeah, it's, you know, it's just part of what we do. It's, you know, We love it.
11: Yeah, we're looking forward to sharing so many of the stories of inspiration, encouragement, hope, and of course, giving. And without partners, it can't come together. And we've been able to partner over the last couple of years with the great folks at Nothing Bundt Cakes. Sylvia Morrill is from the stores in Mandarin and at Beach and Hodges and in Beachwalk in St. John's. Y'all did something new last year because you have felt and seen the impact of the Child Cancer Fund. First off, start with that, Sylvia. What have you seen in partnership with the Child Cancer Fund through the years?
2: Well, directly just seeing the kids when we show up for the telethon is amazing. And to know that our money is going directly back to these kids in our own community is one of the reasons why we chose Child Cancer Fund for the beneficiary. But what we've started now is we want to do more. We want to give more. And the way that we're able to do that is with a roundup. So what we're doing is at our three locations, we are giving the opportunity for you and the community when you come in and grab some cake to just round up your tab or donate a little bit more. And that will go directly back to the Child Cancer Fund.
11: Well, thank you for doing it again. Last year was the first year you did it, and several thousands of dollars was raised because you all have the opportunity to do more than roundup, which is great. And we appreciate that you've done that as well. So this all starts soon, right?
2: Starts on Friday. So we are super excited. Our screens are all ready for you to come in. We've got awesome new pop-up flavor. We've got turtle for you to come and enjoy. And we also have our feature flavor, which is lemon raspberry.
11: That's the one that I love the most. Is that your standard, like everyone orders that one?
2: It's asked for year-round, yes. And we definitely have some here for you to enjoy.
11: Do you have thank you. Do you have a favorite, Carla?
30: Lemon
11: raspberry. Yeah. See, I'm the only one in my family who likes the fruity desserts, so I get those. Everyone else is like chocolate or the turtle or all those other ones. So seasonal flavor that's underway as well. What other flavors do y'all have at your stores?
2: Boy, we've got a whole bunch. We've got our standard confetti, classic vanilla, chocolate chip. It's nationwide number one. We've got red velvet, carrot. We've got strawberries and cream. We've got all kinds of great stuff. And if you come in and grab them, percentage will go back to the group during the actual telethon.
11: Yeah, and so this will be all the way through August, right? Through August 29th, I think. So the roundup will be available to you. And last year, it meant a lot, the money that was raised from the roundup campaign, Carla, for the Child Cancer Fund.
30: Yeah, the things that it helps the families with is just their day-to-day bills. You know, we have financial assistance for them, and it provides gas cards for families to get to treatment. It provides, you know, food on their table when one parent has to leave work and care for their child. Their income drops while their expenses increase due to medical bills and all of that. So we step in and help out with that. And I know the families are incredibly grateful when they receive that support and just know that they're not in this alone.
11: And the families also get that sweet treat as well. Y'all have been providing Nothing Bundt Cakes for multiple carathons in recent years, and everyone enjoys it as well. Speaking of, if you do have, like, if you're going to be hosting a party or anything like that, it does make a great gift, like a housewarming gift, things like that. We actually did, toward the end of last school year, for our kids' teachers, we did Nothing Bundt Cakes. Start of school is next week, so maybe it's a way to butter up those teachers and get on the good side
2: for
11: this year.
2: They love a good sweet treat.
11: Everyone does. All right, so which stores, and tell us one more time about this roundup campaign starting this Friday.
2: Correct. Starting this Friday at our Beach and Hodges location, our Mandarin location on San Jose Boulevard, and then our St. John's location right off of County Road 210 near Beachside.
11: And so if you are popping in, you can round up your bill, or you can even add more to it as well.
2: Absolutely.
11: Yep. You put the infrastructure in place to do that. Thank you for doing it, Sylvia, and thank you for being a great partner to the Child Cancer Fund. Sylvia Morrill with Mandarin, Beach Hodges, and in St. John's. Carla, we're 16 days away. Can you believe it?
30: We're so
11: planning
30: excited.
11: Is underway. 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
17: A 6 on the WOKV Weather Meter. A mix of sun and clouds today with a few showers and storms developing by late morning and early afternoon, but shifting well inland by late in the day. Highs in the 80s at the beaches to around 90 inland. Partly cloudy tonight in the mid-70s and partly cloudy tomorrow and Saturday. Again, a chance for a shower near the coast in the morning. Then in the afternoon, a few inland thunderstorms, mainly near and west of I-95. Highs will be near 90 and still several degrees lower at the beaches. With your First Alert Forecast, I'm Action News Jack's Chief Meteorologist Mike Burrish for 104.5 WOKV.
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0: Got a crash at First Coast Expressway and I-10 over on the west side. From the WOKV Traffic Center, I'm Scott Young.
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23: 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Dr. Macy Smith, a gerontologist with Synergy Home Care, discusses solo aging with Christine Bellino on Jacksonville's Morning News in depth.
3: So today we're talking about solo aging. First of all, what is solo aging?
6: Solo aging is someone who is aging without family, biological family, and in some cases, even logical family. This person has never had any children, has never gotten married. They're the only child, and their parents have gone on to glory. And so literally, they are managing day to day, day by day, by themselves outside of actually creating a family of their own.
3: And is this a growing thing that we're seeing more and more of?
6: We are. It is growing. It does have a name. Solo agers actually have an actual community where solo agers actually get together and meet and congregate and collaborate, and they become a support network for each other. Christine, our families are a lot smaller than what they have been in the past. No longer are people having 10, 15, and 20 children. I haven't seen that in decades and in generations. And so people are having no children or having one child. And it's very easy, especially today, to find yourself in that position. And if we're talking about our generation X, you know, we got to look at ourselves as well to see who we have around us. And it's never if you'll need help, it's when you'll need help. Now, the level of care that you will need will vary, but it's almost certain that you're going to need some level of support as you age in America.
3: And even if you do have family, I think more and more people are very conscious about I hate to say that we're a burden, but they are very conscious about the burden that being a caregiver places on younger folks. So even if they have family, mm-hmm. you know, maybe they're not close, or maybe they're, you know, too isolated to ask for help. Yes.
6: Yeah. No, that's a perfect point. We have people who live far away from their aging loved ones, and that person is not, as you stated, going to put the burden on their child or their niece or nephew or grandchild, because they know that they are living their own life. And caregiving does change your life, full stop. It won't be the same depending on the level of care you have to provide. So you're right. Even if there is family, they may be at a distance, or the senior just, quite frankly, doesn't want to bother them or burden them.
3: So if someone does find themselves in the position where they don't have family members nearby, or they don't have family members with whom they're close, or they just don't have family members, who can they turn to for help?
6: So I would recommend that they reach out to a geriatric care manager. So a geriatric care manager will help identify support services and support networks in place to have the senior connected to on the front end, whether they need it now or whether they may need it in the future. And a connection with a home care company is ideal as well, because you don't want to be searching for a home care company when you need some assistance with bathing, dressing, and dining. You want to already be connected, have their number. Synergy Home Care comes out and does free assessments, so they'll have you in their system. So when you need them, they're ready to go. Also, a certified elder attorney will help with what that planning may look like, because there is a cost when it comes to long-term services and supports or non-medical care. A financial planner will also help with planning for what that care may look like, because more times than not, we are not prepared for what that care looks like financially, because we just assume that when we turn 65 and we get Medicare and we have, you know, served in state government and we have this insurance with Blue Cross Blue Shield, that it's going to cover LTSS. It's not. It does not cover non-medical care. So your certified elder attorney will help with managing those assets. Your financial advisor will help with creating streams of financial security to be able to actually pay for long-term care. And a geriatric care manager will connect you with resources in the community, such as Synergy Home Care, or Christine, with the CCRC, that's a continuing care retirement community. Another resource would be a realtor. We actually have senior realtor advisors. What they do is help seniors downsize, because they may have to sell their home in order to pay for long-term care. And when they sell their home, they may be willing, or it may be appropriate for them to move into what we call a CCRC. That's a continuing care retirement community. Whereas you have your own home, you own it, it's independent living, but as your needs of care increase, then the next level is assisted living. The next level may be nursing home level of care or memory care, depending on what your care needs are. But you're on that same property. You're in that same community, very familiar people, very familiar processes. So if there is a need for increased level of care, then you're already positioned and in place for it.
3: And again, that's called a continuing care retirement community.
6: Mm-hmm. CCRC. Yes, ma'am.
3: So it's kind of all services in one spot. And is it important to have everything be familiar as you get older? I mean, from the point of view of a gerontologist?
6: Of course. Whether or not a person starts to develop mild cognitive impairment or dementia, which is extremely important in those cases, but just simply aging, you want to be in familiar places. Even now, I'm going to tell you, Christine, so I have a professional makeup artist and sometimes she's not available and I may have to go to a new one. I have makeup artist anxiety. I don't even know if that's a thing, but that's what I have. Anything new to me that involves some level of intimacy, I get so nervous because I don't know the person. I don't know their energy. You know what I mean? And so the unknown is always nerve wracking. So familiarity offers a sense of comfort. With comfort comes peace. And we know that leads to longevity when it comes to life in general.
3: Right. So less stress makes a happy. Yeah.
6: Makeup artist anxiety.
3: We're going to coin a new term today, makeup anxiety. Yes.
6: Yeah.
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17: A 6 on the WOKV weather meter. A mix of sun and clouds today with a few showers and storms developing by late morning and early afternoon, but shifting well inland by late in the day. Highs in the 80s at the beaches to around 90 inland. Partly cloudy tonight in the mid-70s and partly cloudy tomorrow and Saturday. Again, a chance for a shower near the coast in the morning. Then in the afternoon, a few inland thunderstorms, mainly near and west of I-95. Highs will be near 90 and still several degrees lower at the beaches. With your First Alert Forecast, I'm Action News Jack's Chief Meteorologist Mike Burrish for 104.5 WOKV.
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0: 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From the WOKV Traffic Center, I'm Scott Young.
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21: 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I have a special warning for you, for your parents, your grandparents. 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I read a story in Business Insider recently that's so trending with so many things I'm hearing about, where a couple had saved their whole lives for retirement, then at 77 got nearly wiped out, having $400,000 stolen by a con artist pretending to be from a financial institution, telling them that their money had been hacked and they needed to do some things right away. And what happened instead was the hack happen because of the information they gave the scammer. Please take time to talk to your older relatives about how common the scams are, the cons, and to think before they act, or maybe call you first.
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11: Welcome to the Thursday edition of Jacksonville's Morning News. Another breezy day, and with winds off the Atlantic, we may see some spots this morning with rain before showers and storms move inland. The pattern change that we'll feel by this weekend coming up in the five-day forecast. Good morning, I'm Rich Jones. Three big things you need to know, brought to you by Tom Bush BMW. A first opportunity to raise concerns about city spending.
26: Those food deserts hadn't been addressed.
11: Northside residents asking the mayor about road construction and more. St. Johns County considers suing the state over a law that could fast-track development.
27: I think it's going to ruin the future of St. Johns County if these things go through.
11: We may be in the final stage of an agreement over the Strait of Hormuz.
28: We were all set for the biggest attack since World War II, and they called me and they said, please don't do it, let's talk.
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17: I'm Action News Jax, Chief Meteorologist Mike Burrish. The winds of change have arrived in the WOKV First Alert forecast.
16: First Alert traffic from the Strata Air Conditioning and Heating Traffic Center.
11: Heavy base traffic northbound on Roosevelt getting to NAS Jax. We've been following for the better part of an hour a vehicle fire and crash on State Road 23 North at the ramp to I-10. The off-ramp right lane is blocked. Some congestion mainly on State Road 23. The drive on I-10 into downtown looks to be running up to speed. No issues to speak of on I-95 from 9B in St. Johns County all the way into downtown. And your north side drive looks good, whether using I-95, the west, or the East Beltway at this hour. 6:02, Jacksonville's Morning News continues with Benjamin Fridkus.
30: A small memorial is set up next to a Northside pond where a 7-year-old nonverbal autistic boy died. Action News Jax's Deja Mayfield reports the boy was reported missing early yesterday and he was later found dead.
31: Stacy Hoagland is an autism mom herself who's done years of work in the autism and water safety space. She says so far this year there have been more than 80 Florida children who have drowned. Hoagland said without legislation in place to force enclosures around open bodies of water, there will be more autistic children at risk.
30: Oakland also pointed families to the state's free swim voucher program, which can help cover the cost of swimming lessons for children. A Jacksonville family is looking for answers a year after he was killed. Broderick Butler Jr. was shot and killed in the north side, and it remains unsolved. Action News Jax's Zion Dakota spoke with Butler's sister.
32: JSO says they discovered Broderick's body on Fitzgerald Street off Leland Street in Lackawanna. JSO tells me there are no new leads or arrests in this case.
33: What would inspire someone to hate your brother so much? To take his life?
34: That's the same question that I have. Everyone knows him. You see how tiny he is. He wouldn't hurt anyone.
30: She urges anyone with information to contact JSO or Crime Stoppers to remain anonymous. The historic Laura Street Trio downtown has a new owner following an auction.
35: The new owner is Indiana-based management group, which bid on the property for a little more than $125,000 yesterday. Action News Jax showed you back in April when the city tried to force the trio into a public auction after they could not figure out how to redevelop it.
30: Shay Simon reports the company will release plans in the near future for the buildings. The company owns the residences at Barnett, an 18-story tower across from Laura Street Trio. We're expecting resolution today to school bus union negotiations.
36: DCPS sent a message to parents saying they're in talks with the union and expect an update on Thursday. Now, this comes after Superintendent Bernier said the union and the school district had reached a deal.
30: Ben Becker reports around 275 drivers who serve Southside schools voted to strike in reaction to what the union says are concessions proposed by Durham. Over 1,000 firefighters are working to contain the wildfires destroying homes in and around Spokane, Washington. The Florida Forest Service is pitching in with 141 firefighters actively deployed out west. In Washington, engine crews and brush trucks are working alongside the National Guard. Deployments typically last 2 weeks, with fire support typically lasting through the end of September. Colorado State University is sticking with its forecast for a quieter hurricane season. Its final outlook still calls for 9 named storms, 4 hurricanes, and 1 major hurricane in the Atlantic this year, which is below average, but forecasters say it only takes 1 storm to make it an active season where you live. The message is simple: stay prepared, no matter what the numbers say. And a Los Angeles area community looks at a $30 minimum wage that could be the highest local minimum wage in the nation. Jenna Katsuyama has the story.
0: Early Tuesday morning, community members calling for a $30 minimum wage gathered outside the Alameda County Board of Supervisors meeting, calling for the board to approve the ordinance, which has gathered more than 49,000 signatures to qualify for the November ballot. Hours later, another gathering brought local business owners together who say a $30 minimum wage would force them to raise prices on their goods and services, making consumer prices even higher. The owners of the African Caribbean food market say they're already struggling with the Trump administration tariffs and high fuel costs. The proposed $30 minimum wage ordinance would impact all unincorporated parts of Alameda County and be phased in gradually, with large businesses of 100 or more employees needing to reach $30 an hour by July 2030.
30: Alameda County's current minimum wage is $16.90 an hour. WOKV News time is 6:06.
1: Winds of change tracking inland afternoon storms if it keeps our temperatures below 90 degrees and for how long. And on the way, as Jacksonville's morning news continues, people living in a Westside apartment home community say they haven't had AC for nearly a month.
2: Inside my apartment, it was about 120.
1: The small measure of comfort that's being offered next.
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0: 90 inland to the mid to upper 80s at the beaches. Partly cloudy tonight near 75, and tomorrow will be partly cloudy with a morning shower near the coast and a few inland afternoon storms with highs around 90 and again several degrees lower at our beaches. Saturday partly cloudy, a few midday and afternoon showers and thunderstorms, mainly inland with a high of 91. Hot on Sunday, it'll be partly sunny, a few afternoon showers and thunderstorms up to 92, and a hot Monday to start the new work week too, and back to school, partly sunny, a few afternoon thunderstorms with highs 90 to 95. I'm Chief Meteorologist Mike Burrish. Join me today beginning at 5 p.m. on CBS 47 and Fox 30 Action News Jax.
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3: The right lane of the ramp from State Route 23 northbound onto I-10 is still closed while they clean up the remains of this vehicle fire. We are seeing minor delays in the area. Once you hop onto 10 eastbound, though, you're looking good pretty much all the way into downtown. And on 95 northbound, as you head in from St. Johns County, you're enjoying a speed limit ride as well as the Matthews Bridge westbound crossing over into downtown.
2: As you get up and moving on, Jacksonville's morning news continues. The Israeli military says two soldiers have died in an explosion in southern Lebanon. It's the first Israeli deaths since a truce with Hezbollah began in June. We're continuing to follow a number of local developing stories as well. Here's Benjamin Fritkus.
4: A Jacksonville man on the autism spectrum has been found safe after a days-long search. Here's Action News Jax's Tanika Hughes.
5: Chantel Stokes says her son Frederick Wiggins was found and taken to a hospital to be treated for dehydration. He was taken to jail on July 11th after getting into a fight with his mom, but hadn't been seen since he was released.
6: Inside my apartment, it was about 120.
4: People living at a Westside apartment home community say they haven't had AC for almost a month. Action News Jax's Madison Fogley reports it is impacting residents in Building 23 at Valencia Way.
7: In early July, she says the power went out in her building. 2 days later, Karen Brown says a man came to install a generator, but when he turned it on, it blew out all of the AC units in her building. She says she went to the leasing office to tell them about the AC being out, but wasn't getting straight answers. This note from management was placed on her door. It said that the parts for the AC units had been ordered and repairs were expected to be completed in days.
4: Maintenance provided the units with one mini window AC unit. Valencia Way says it is actively working to restore normal electrical service and complete the necessary repairs to the affected central systems. The CDC is warning 345 people across 27 states have gotten sick with salmonella that has now been linked to jalapenos. Jill Nato reports.
8: Of the hundreds who've contracted salmonella from the pepper so far, 36 people have been hospitalized and no deaths have been reported. The feds say the peppers came from Sinaloa, Mexico, and were distributed by Coast Citrus Distributors. They primarily went to restaurants and wholesalers, but the FDA is working to determine if recalled jalapenos went to grocery stores. Coast Citrus has been notifying its customers, and after being told about the outbreak, Chipotle Mexican Grill and Qdoba stopped serving affected jalapenos.
4: New Mexico is suing the Justice Department and acting Attorney General Todd Blanche. John Saucier explains why.
9: This lawsuit filed in federal court in D.C. alleges that the federal government has blocked the state from investigating the sex crimes of disgraced financier Jeffrey Epstein at a ranch there. The suit says the feds have stonewalled the criminal investigation by New Mexico Attorney General Raul Torres. The state is demanding judicial intervention to force the federal government to turn over relevant materials to New Mexico's investigators. The Justice Department said it was withholding some information from New Mexico to protect victims' privacy and conform with court rulings about evidence.
4: A Senate panel will vote today on holding Dr. Anthony Fauci in contempt.
10: A week after Dr. Anthony Fauci invoked the Fifth Amendment, refusing to answer questions at a hearing about the response to COVID-19, the Senate Homeland Security Committee will vote on a contempt resolution. The resolution, authored by the panel's Republican chairman, Rand Paul, accuses Fauci of obstructing a congressional investigation. Fauci was the recipient of a pardon by former President Biden. Republican lawmakers argue that compels him to testify.
4: Jared Halpern reports Republicans accuse Fauci of covering up the origins of the pandemic. Fauci denies this claim. The Senate has confirmed Dr. Erica Schwartz as the next director of the CDC.
11: On this vote, the yeas are 51, the nays are 44. The nomination is confirmed.
4: Schwartz, a former deputy surgeon general and Coast Guard health official, is the first Senate-confirmed CDC director in nearly a year. She's taking over for Dr. Jay Bhattacharya, who has been serving as acting director. This year's grand prize winner of Florida's Python Challenge.

0: is Tom Rahill.
1: Rahill is a professional python hunter who takes veterans into the Everglades to help him hunt. This year, he captured 96 of the total 280 pythons removed.
2: Like veterans do, we clear the area after a capture, and I went deeper in the glades, and that's when I found those 96.
1: And despite having two hip replacements recently, he and a veteran bagged a 17-foot python.
2: My doctor is saying, you can't go out there. I did go out there, and I got that big snake for that person. I got those other snakes.
1: Rahill takes home a $10,000 prize. Overall, 1,400 pythons have been removed since the first challenge in 2013. Michelle Thibodeau, 104.5 WOKV.
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4: A 6 on the WOKV weather meter. A mix of sun and clouds today with a few showers and storms developing by late morning and early afternoon, but shifting well inland by late in the day. Highs in the 80s at the beaches to around 90 inland. Partly cloudy tonight in the mid-70s and partly cloudy tomorrow and Saturday. Again, a chance for a shower near the coast in the morning. Then in the afternoon, a few inland thunderstorms, mainly near and west of I-95. Highs will be near 90 and still several degrees lower at the beaches. With your First Alert Forecast, I'm Action News Jack's Chief Meteorologist Mike Burrish for 104.5 WOKV.
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6: The right lane of the ramp from State Road 23 northbound onto I-10 is still blocked as they clean up this earlier vehicle fire. Emergency responders are on scene. We are seeing minor delays in the area. And now, even if you're heading out toward the beaches, Butler eastbound, that right lane is starting to slow between Hodges and San Pablo.
5: The Powerball jackpot rose to just under $900 million. The next chance to strike it rich comes Saturday with cash value option on the big jackpot coming out to about $372 million. Three Jacksonville restaurants just scored a major achievement, becoming the first to be recognized in the Michelin Guide. Ahead, the energy that's driving Jacksonville to be a culinary destination. 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
4: A dry morning commute. Some showers will get going midday and into the early afternoon, heading inland. They'll be well west of Jacksonville for the evening commute. That's the good news for the ride home, and a mainly dry morning commute as well.
5: An outlook on your upcoming weekend is just ahead at 6:23. If you're just checking in, an awful story. The senseless death of a 7-year-old boy has a Jacksonville family grieving. The autistic nonverbal boy disappeared from his Northside home yesterday morning, was later found in a retention pond. Advocates calling for legislation to force enclosures around open bodies of water. 6:23 on this Thursday morning with more of today's top stories. Here's Benjamin Fritkus.
0: Hundreds of families will face a disruption next school year as the Duval School Board votes to close Ortega Elementary School.
21: It calls for sending Ortega Elementary students to an all-new Venetia Elementary School starting in 2028. A vocal group of parents opposed the plan.
0: Action News Jax's Tanika Hughes says the school board also voted this week to increase the cost of lunches. Each meal will cost 10 cents more this school year. Three Jacksonvilles just scored a major achievement, becoming the first to be recognized in the Michelin Guide. Among those to earn the honor were the Bearded Pig, Egg Boy, and Rue St. Mark. Mayor Donna Deegan says the city has committed $35 million incentive package to make a Culinary Institute of America campus a reality.
22: Between all the new restaurants slated for downtown, not to mention the Culinary Institute of America's proposed new campus here, which we are negotiating as we speak, our culinary scene is only going to continue to get bigger and better and bolder.
0: Once the city finalizes negotiations on the campus, the deal will go back before city council for final approval. We're learning more about a heavily armed man who was arrested outside the Trump National Golf Course in California. As Kevin Cork reports, the FBI raided the suspect's house.
23: According to the FBI, Janine John Taylor was spotted walking the golf course wearing an earpiece and recording Secret Service agents. He allegedly walked right up to agents, in fact, and claimed that he was with the State Department. He even told them that he had a loaded gun. Well, thankfully, the agents weren't buying his whole shtick, and they eventually searched him, and they found that, yes, he was armed to the teeth, a 16-round magazine loaded with hollow-point bullets. He had binoculars, a fake badge reading Security Protection Agent. Now, feds eventually also searched his home, and they found an AR-style rifle, body armor, earpieces, and notebooks.
0: Taylor is charged in a federal complaint with possession of an unregistered firearm, which could land him up to 10 years in jail. And Tennessee has today all to itself in a month full of primaries leading up to the November midterms. Here's Grinnell Scott.
1: While Tennessee U.S. Senator Bill Hagerty runs unopposed for a second term against a Democrat to be determined, the other senator may be in the state's highest profile primary. Republican Marsha Blackburn seeks to be the next GOP nominee for governor. Her chief competition, Congressman John Rose. All of the state's 9 congressional seats are up. There is interest in what was once a largely Democratic 9th district containing Memphis. Redistricting in May split Memphis among 3 districts that now favor the GOP.
0: WOKV News Time is 626.
2: St. Johns County considers suing the state over a law that could fast-track development.
6: I think it's going to ruin the future of St. Johns County if these things go through.
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2: 6:30 on the Thursday edition of Jacksonville's Morning News. It's August 6th. I'm Rich Jones. Three big things you need to know this morning, brought to you by Tom Bush, BMW. A local family grieving the senseless death of a 7-year-old boy.
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2: People living in a Westside apartment home community say they haven't had AC for nearly a month.
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0: 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A slightly cooler temperature pattern in the WOKV First Alert forecast.
38: First Alert traffic from the Strata Air Conditioning and Heating Traffic Center.
2: Starting to see that right lane getting busier, JTB East, as you approach San Pablo. No issues on the East Beltway that we can see, north through Sandalwood and Arlington to the Dames Point Bridge. 95 is running fully up to speed from the north side into downtown. I-10 East out of the West Beltway all the way into downtown looks good as well. The earlier vehicle fire, State Road 23 north, the ramp to I-10, still has the off-ramp right lane blocked. No other significant slowdowns in the West Beltway over the Buckman Bridge looks delay-free. WOKV News Time 6:31. Closer look at today's top local stories. Here's Benjamin Fredkiss.
1: Applications for six properties seeking to become so-called agricultural enclaves will soon be voted on by the St. Johns County Commission, potentially fast-tracking the development of as many as 47,500 new homes on 6,500 acres. Commissioner Krista Joseph argues, since a new state law gives the commission very little wiggle room in terms of denying those applications, the only way to pump the brakes is to sue.
3: Looking at is fighting the law because it's taking away home rule. I think it's going to ruin the future of St. Johns County if these things go through.
1: During this week's board meeting, other commissioners asked for more information about the potential costs and chances of success of a lawsuit, ultimately deciding to delay the decision on whether to sue until August the 18th. A man has been arrested for allegedly causing a crash that killed a woman in St. Augustine.
4: FHP says Kevin Hoffman was driving under the influence along State Road 16 when he hit the back of a scooter that Delinda Heinrich was riding. They say he was driving 90 miles per hour in a 45. FHP says Hoffman kept driving and crashed at the intersection of 16 and US 1. Troopers say Hoffman's blood alcohol level was nearly three times the legal limit.
1: Action News Jax's Ben Becker reports Hoffman faces charges of leaving the scene of a crash involving a death, driving under the influence causing death, and vehicular homicide.
38: 104.5 WOKV, covering Flagler County.
1: A man described as evil, jealous, and cruel is behind bars in Flagler County. Sheriff Rick Staley says Justin Fountain was arrested Saturday for stalking a woman he met on a dating app. Deputies say he tracked her location, followed her around the county, stole a teddy bear that contained her child's ashes, and threatened to burn it. Fountain is facing charges that include aggravated stalking and extortion. Investigators say they returned the teddy bear to the woman. Happening today, University of Florida officials want to hear from you.
5: There's a UF Jacksonville campus workshop in La Villa where neighbors can learn more about the campus and give feedback on how to incorporate the history and heritage of the neighborhood. It starts at 6 at the Ritz Theater and Museum.
1: Chandler Morgan reports UF announced plans in 2023 for a Jacksonville graduate campus focused on advanced programs, including artificial intelligence, data analytics, computer science, business, law, biomedical and health sciences, and semiconductor research. Iran says it is in the final stage of drafting an agreement with Oman over the Strait of Hormuz. President Trump says a deal could be announced this week, as Chanley Painter reports.
6: We were all set for the biggest attack since World War II, and they called me and they said, please don't do it. Let's talk.
5: Iran admits they are talking with officials from Oman, and for the first time, the regime is getting specific about what's in a potential agreement to reopen the Strait of Hormuz. The International Monetary Fund says the war and the U.S. blockade is crippling Iran's economy, with widespread fuel shortages and inflation running at 70%.
1: The president was hoping for a deal to be made Wednesday, but believes there's still more time for a deal to be made on Thursday. East Asia now on alert as North Korea launches another missile.
7: South Korea's military says its northern neighbor launched a short-range ballistic missile out to sea beyond its east coast. The South's Joint Chiefs of Staff has bolstered surveillance and is closely coordinating with the United States and Japan. Japan's defense ministry confirmed the launch but said the missile didn't get too close. In recent years, North Korean leader Kim Jong-un has looked to enlarge his arsenal of nuclear and conventional weapons.
1: Jonathan Savage reports last month Kim supervised tests of a nuclear-capable cruise missile while aboard a new warship. WOKV News Time is 6:35.
2: Still to come, how many days we may be below 90 degrees with winds off the Atlantic. The five-day weekend forecast is coming up, and a first opportunity for the community to raise concerns about city spending.
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0: A mix of sun and clouds today, and we'll see a few showers develop and storms by later in the morning into the early afternoon, but then shift way west to Jacksonville by late in the day. It's a 6 on the WOKV weather meter. Highs around 90 inland to the mid to upper 80s at the beaches. Partly cloudy tonight near 75, and tomorrow will be partly cloudy with a morning shower near the coast and a few inland afternoon storms with highs around 90, and again, several degrees lower at our beaches. Saturday, partly cloudy, a few midday and afternoon showers and thunderstorms, mainly inland with a high of 91. Hot on Sunday, it'll be partly sunny, a few afternoon showers and thunderstorms up to 92, and a hot Monday to start the new work week, too, and back to school, partly sunny, a few afternoon thunderstorms with highs 90 to 95. I'm Chief Meteorologist Mike Burrish. 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
2: The update from Sherry at F.511.
18: Looks like they just opened that right lane. State Road 23 northbound at the ramp to I-10. I can see cars going through there now, and those delays should start to ease up once you hop onto 10 eastbound. Just a tap of the brakes approaching Cassett and McDuff, but not as bad as usual. We are, however, starting to see slowdowns on 95 northbound in the right lane as you exit onto 8th Street, as well as Butler eastbound heading out toward the beaches as you get closer to San Pablo.
2: The FAA says President Trump was never in danger in an incident yesterday involving his helicopter and a commercial jet, Marine One, taking off from the White House. At the same time, an Envoy Air flight took off from Reagan National. FAA policy requires all commercial traffic at Reagan National to stop when the president's helicopter leaves the White House. The two aircraft reportedly came within a mile of each other. 6:41, more of today's top local stories. Here's Benjamin Fredkiss.
1: A first opportunity to raise concerns about city spending.
19: Food deserts hadn't been addressed.
1: Northside residents asked about road construction and more. One person asked about Deegan's 3-to-1 return on investment claim.
21: We base those on models that have been used by national nonprofits, by the federal government. You have to figure out a way to determine return on investment.
1: The next town hall is set for next Thursday in San Marco. School starts in St. Johns County Monday, and some students will have a smooth ride to class. Crews just finished roadwork improvements on Courtney Vista Drive near the newly opened Magnolia Oaks Academy. The project creates a more direct route between County Road 2209 and Silverleaf Parkway. President Trump is denying claims that the U.S. is running low on munitions because of the war with Iran. Both CBS News and Reuters reported this week that the U.S. had used nearly its entire stockpile of long-range precision missiles during Operation Epic Fury and could not sustain the rate at which it was using its munitions. Trump lashed out at the reports on social media early today and claimed the U.S. has massive amounts of munitions. He also warned that the leakers of these treasonous statements are being hunted down and long-term jail sentences will be sought. President Trump also slamming Michigan's Democratic nominee for U.S. Senate. In a speech in Las Vegas, Trump claimed Abdul El-Sayed hates Jewish people and hates Israel.
22: Abdul El-Sayed, lovely gentleman. He's a man of hate. And now he's going around saying, no, I love everybody. He doesn't love everybody. Put him in office. You're going to find out what he loves.
1: The progressive Democrat defeated establishment-backed Congresswoman Haley Stevens in Tuesday's closely watched contest. In the midterms, El-Sayed will face Republican Mike Rogers, who has Trump's backing. TikTok is under pressure for not quickly removing a live stream of Perez Hilton apparently cutting himself with a knife. Tammy Trujillo with the latest.
23: The graphic live stream was flagged within seconds by followers of the celebrity blogger, but stayed up for about 20 minutes. TikTok says its automated moderation system flagged it for removal within 90 seconds, but that a moderator error caused a delay in shutting it down. The Miami-Dade Sheriff's Office's Hilton was taken to a local hospital where he's receiving medical attention. The 48-year-old family and team released a statement on Wednesday asking for privacy during what they called a difficult time.
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2: More than a dozen states are now part of a stomach parasite outbreak linked to iceberg lettuce. There's still unanswered questions about the source of the outbreak. Coming up next.
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0: Highs around 90 today. Feels like numbers mid to upper 90s with a humidity.
2: Where the winds are going to be blowing thunderstorms in the five-day forecast as we approach the end of the week and upcoming weekend before back to school. 6:48, Jacksonville's Morning News continues. Here's Benjamin Fritkus.
1: More than a dozen states are now part of a stomach parasite outbreak linked to iceberg lettuce. Lisa Lacerra has the latest.
7: The CDC says the number of states linked to the deadly outbreak of cyclospora has grown from 9 to 15. Investigators initially thought the outbreak was linked to lettuce used at Taco Bell. Then they focused on Taylor Farms as the source of the lettuce in the outbreak. The company has recalled iceberg lettuce grown in central Mexico. Cyclospora cases have been reported in at least 47 states this year, and investigators have continued to look at how many could be linked to a common source. The CDC says it can take weeks between when someone is exposed to the parasite and when they come down with symptoms, which include diarrhea and dehydration.
1: Outbreaks tend to occur most often in the spring and early summer. Two Israeli soldiers have been killed in Lebanon, and Israel strikes back at Hezbollah. Jonathan Savage with more.
8: These are the first combat deaths of Israeli soldiers since the start of a truce with Hezbollah in June. Four other service personnel were seriously wounded in the incident, an explosion inside a building they'd entered as part of a security sweep. The Israeli military's conducted retaliatory attacks on a town about 15 miles away from where the blast occurred. One person reported dead and 12 others hurt. This as talks continue between Israel and Lebanon to discuss implementing the truce. It's meant to lead to an Israeli withdrawal from the country's south.
1: Ohio Republican Representative Max Miller is facing pressure to drop his re-election campaign amid domestic abuse allegations. Chad Pergram has the latest from Capitol Hill.
9: Republicans believe that Miller is a political liability and he could jeopardize the GOP's tenuous hold on the House. Miller is defiant. He will not drop out. Republicans tell Fox that the interview made things worse. Miller's ex-father-in-law is GOP Ohio Senator Bernie Moreno. House Speaker Mike Johnson is giving Miller the chance to defend himself before the Ethics Committee.
1: If Miller refuses to bow out of his race by Monday, he will be locked into appearing on midterm ballots. And get ready to say goodbye to Google Assistant.
10: The virtual assistant from Google that had you asking your phone, "Hey Google," will be going away sooner than you think. It's been slowly coming offline this year. And now the online giant says they will be shutting it down starting September 4th. Why get rid of it? To push you more towards using Google Gemini, its artificial intelligence. The cutoff for the assistant will affect more than just your phone, but anything else connected to your phone, including smartwatches, headphones, and even Android Auto in your car.
1: Evan Brown reports most of Google's smart home devices are already moved over to Gemini. 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
0: A 6 on the WOKV weather meter. A mix of sun and clouds today with a few showers and storms developing by late morning and early afternoon, but shifting well inland by late in the day. Highs in the 80s at the beaches to around 90 inland. Partly cloudy tonight in the mid-70s and partly cloudy tomorrow and Saturday. Again, a chance for a shower near the coast in the morning. Then in the afternoon, a few inland thunderstorms, mainly near and west of I-95. Highs will be near 90 and still several degrees lower at the beaches. With your First Alert Forecast, I'm Action News Jack's Chief Meteorologist Mike Burrish for 104.5 WOKV.
16: Traffic alert from the Strada Air Conditioning and Heating Traffic Center.
11: We have a new crash we are keeping our eyes on. This one's on the ramp from Lim Turner to the West Bellway northbound. Right shoulder, absolutely no delays as you make your way past this one. But you are a little slow on 10 eastbound, driving in from the west side, especially between Lane Avenue and Roosevelt. Also, Butler eastbound approaching San Pablo. And now if you're on 95 northbound, exiting onto 8th Street, but only in that right lane. And now this new crash just popping up on our screens all of a sudden. Left lane crash, I-10 eastbound at Lane Avenue.
2: 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On the way, Florida's Attorney General takes on Medicaid fraud, how he's working to protect taxpayer dollars. 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
2: A family is grieving the senseless death of a 7-year-old Jacksonville boy.
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2: What advocates are urging state lawmakers to require around bodies of water. Coming up all new at 7 o'clock. Good morning, I'm Rich Jones at 6:57. With more of today's top stories, here's Benjamin Fridkiss.
1: The FBI is out with a report on the nearly 36 active shooter incidents in the U.S. last year. Scott Carr reports from Washington.
24: The FBI says there were 34 total active shooter incidents in 2025, a 42% increase year over year. They report the number of victims from mass shootings increased by nearly 60%, and that every incident involved a male shooter who acted alone. The Bureau reports 68% of the shootings were pre-planned. They define an active shooting as one or more shooters attempting to kill others in a populated area.
1: A federal judge in Texas strikes down key parts of a nearly century-old federal gun law. Ted Linder says the ruling could make it easier for Americans to buy silencers and other heavily regulated firearms.
25: A Texas federal judge ruled that regulations under the National Firearms Act can no longer be enforced after Congress eliminated the law's tax on suppressors and certain firearms. The decision could end federal registration requirements for silencers, short-barreled rifles, and shotguns. While standard federal background checks would still apply, gun rights groups hailed the ruling as a major Second Amendment victory, while gun safety advocates warned it removes an important layer of public safety protections. The case could ultimately head to the U.S. Supreme Court.
1: Attorney General James Uthmeyer urging Congress to pass legislation that would expand the state's ability to investigate Medicaid fraud. The proposed Stop Fraud in Medicaid Act would allow the Attorney General's office to prosecute not only fraudulent providers, but also Medicaid users who abuse the program. Officials say the change would help protect taxpayer dollars and preserve Medicaid resources for those who truly need them. WOKV News Time, 6:58.
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2: Jacksonville's morning news continues. Pretty nice looking start to the day. We do have a crash I-10 east at Lane Avenue that's blocking the left lane, and congestion builds to the Beltway at this hour. Updated weather and traffic just ahead. It's Thursday, August 6th. I'm Rich Jones. Three big things you need to know, brought to you by Tom Bush, BMW. A first chance to raise concerns about city spending.
27: Food deserts hadn't been addressed.
2: Northside residents asking the mayor about road construction and more. St. Johns County considers suing the state over a law that could fast-track development.
28: I think it's going to ruin the future of St. Johns County if these things go through.
2: We may be in the final stage of an agreement over the Strait of Hormuz.
29: We were all set for the biggest attack since World War II, and they called me and they said, please don't do it, let's talk.
16: 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Jacksonville's news and talk.
30: 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The winds of change have arrived in the WOKV First Alert Forecast.
0: traffic alert from the Strada Air Conditioning and Heating Traffic Center.
2: And move over to the right if you're on I-10, just beyond the Beltway. The left lane blocked with this crash at Lane Avenue. A couple of vehicles involved. Once you get past it, you look pretty good. Over the Fuller Warren Bridge is delay-free once you connect with I-95. 95 northbound from the avenues into downtown is also running up to speed. We do see that right lane congestion starting to slow. Eastbound JTB as you're approaching San Pablo. No other issues to see over our downtown bridges, the Dames Point or the Buckman Bridge at this early hour. Jacksonville's morning news continues at 7 o'clock. More of today's top local stories. Here's Benjamin Fritkes.
1: A family is grieving the senseless death of a 7-year-old boy. The autistic, nonverbal boy disappeared from his Northside home yesterday morning and was later found in a retention pond. An advocate for water safety says this tragedy is too common.
23: Of the children who have died in a lake or a pond this year in the state of Florida, 65% of them were children with autism. And what's really important to recognize, some people might go, well, you know, I don't know, 65%, is that a lot? But only 2% of all children have autism.
1: Stacey Hoagland is calling for legislation to force enclosures around open bodies of water. Parents of autistic children should also consider the state's free swim vouchers, take CPR training, and ensure all doors are secured with locks and alarms. A Jacksonville man on the autism spectrum has been found safe after a days-long search. Here's Action News Jax's Tanika Hughes.
3: Chantel Stokes says her son Frederick Wiggins was found and taken to a hospital to be treated for dehydration. He was taken to jail on July 11th after getting into a fight with his mom, but hadn't been seen since he was released.
1: The historic Laura Street Trio downtown has a new owner following an auction.
4: The new owner is Indiana-based management group, which bid on the property for a little more than $125,000 yesterday. Action News Jax showed you back in April when the city tried to force the trio into a public auction after they could not figure out how to redevelop it.
1: Shay Simon reports the company will release plans in the near future for the buildings. The company owns the residences at Barnett, an 18-story tower across from Laura Street Trio. We are expecting resolution today to school bus union negotiations.
5: DCPS sent a message to parents saying they're in talks with the union and expect an update on Thursday. Now, this comes after Superintendent Bernier said the union and the school district had reached a deal.
1: Ben Becker reports around 275 drivers who serve Southside schools voted to strike in reaction to what the union says are concessions proposed by Durham. Over 1,000 firefighters are working to contain the wildfires destroying homes in and around Spokane, Washington. The Florida Forest Service is pitching in. 141 firefighters are actively deployed out west. In Washington, engine crews and brush trucks are working alongside the National Guard. Deployments typically last 2 weeks, with fire support typically lasting through the end of September. Florida gas prices inched down this morning. The state average is at $3.95 per gallon of unleaded. Diesel is a penny down at $5.37. Putnam and Bradford counties are at or below $3.94. Flagler and Nassau counties are as high as $3.98. Taking a look at Gas Buddy for you this morning in Jacksonville, the Sam's Club on Beach Boulevard is at $3.63. Love's Travel Stop on Brandy Branch is at $3.65 for cash. And the Gate on Durban Pavilion is at $3.82. The CDC has released a food safety alert for a multi-state outbreak of salmonella linked to jalapenos. Traceback reports say the jalapenos were from Sinaloa, Mexico, and distributed by Coast Citrus Distributors, who then were distributed to restaurants or wholesale. Coast Citrus is also recalling and notifying its customers. As of the latest report, 345 people across 27 states have gotten sick from the same strain of salmonella that the CDC says is linked to these peppers. No illnesses have been reported in Florida, but there have been reports in Alabama, Georgia, and South Carolina. WOKV News Time is 7:04.
2: A brutal summer has exposed just how much other nations are under pressure from forces that may be even out of their control. Let's bring in Fox's Jonathan Savage, where we've been talking about the heat wave in Europe for weeks and weeks, and now Asia as well.
6: Yeah, the biggest heat wave in modern records for Asia. There are countries where infrastructure, healthcare systems, even wildlife appears to be pushed to breaking point. South Korea has declared it a national disaster. In Japan, they're reporting tens of thousands of cases of heat stroke, the deaths of lions in zoos. North Korea is giving citizens dietary advice to withstand the heat, including eating dog meat.
2: What? Sorry, you got me on that one. What?
6: Okay, so it's, I suppose, unusual for North Korea to publicly acknowledge when it's facing a major problem, but they are acknowledging how hot it is there. A senior doctor at the hospital, the main hospital in Pyongyang, has been quoted telling people to eat watermelon, cucumbers, tomatoes, but also high-protein foods such as mung beans and, yes, dog meat. It's euphemistically known in North Korea as sweet meat, and it has traditionally been seen as a food to give you stamina, especially during the hottest weeks of summer. Now, in South Korea, dog meat consumption is much lower than it used to be. South Korea is going to ban breeding and slaughtering dogs for meat for next year, but in the north, still culturally accepted and now governmentally encouraged.
2: We'll get back to the weather in a minute, but you also are following a developing story about North Korea launching yet another missile, and so East Asia is on alert.
6: Yes, it's been identified as a short-range ballistic missile by South Korea and confirmed by Japan. The Japanese military say that it headed in that direction, but there was no impact on its exclusive economic area. So in other words, didn't enter Japanese waters or airspace. This was a launch at 5 p.m. local time. South Korea says it has bolstered its military surveillance posture and it's coordinating closely with the United States.
2: Back to the weather, and we talked about Asia. Even in Europe, Britons are living through the driest July in nearly two centuries. We've seen the fires displace some 300,000 people in France and Spain. Is there a sense that this is just becoming a new normal in the summertime?
6: I mean, we have had in recent years some of the hottest summers anyone can remember, really. I mean, some people talk about 1976, and then 2022 was incredibly hot. 2026, also up there. We had our hottest July here in London. We've had 40 days of drought, and everywhere you look, the grass has turned brown or yellow, and we're not expecting things to cool down or get any damper anytime soon.
2: Fox's Jonathan Savage, appreciate the update. Meantime, the Middle East waiting to see if a deal can be reached on the Strait of Hormuz to end the war between the U.S. and Iran. We'll have updates on that developing story through the rest of the morning. 7:07 on Jacksonville's Morning News.
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7: This is Clark Howard. I have a special warning for you, for your parents, your grandparents. Scammers are specifically targeting people that are older, not specifically because they're older, but because people that are older tend to have their life savings. I read a story in Business Insider recently that's so trending with so many things I'm hearing about, where a couple had saved their whole lives for retirement, then at 77 got nearly wiped out, having $400,000 stolen by a con artist pretending to be from a financial institution, telling them that their money had been hacked and they needed to do some things right away. And what happened instead was the hack happened because of the information they gave the scammer. Please take time to talk to your older relatives about how common the scams are, the cons, and to think before they act, or maybe call you first.
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30: A mix of sun and clouds today, and we'll see a few showers develop and storms by later in the morning into the early afternoon, but then shift way west to Jacksonville by late in the day. It's a 6 on the WOKV weather meter. Highs around 90 inland to the mid to upper 80s at the beaches. Partly cloudy tonight near 75, and tomorrow will be partly cloudy with a morning shower near the coast, then a few inland afternoon storms with highs around 90, and again several degrees lower at our beaches. Saturday partly cloudy, a few midday and afternoon showers and thunderstorms, mainly inland with a high of 91. Hot on Sunday, it'll be partly sunny, a few afternoon showers and thunderstorms up to 92, and a hot Monday to start the new work week, too, and back to school, partly sunny, a few afternoon thunderstorms with highs 90 to 95. I'm Chief Meteorologist Mike Burrish. 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
9: No delays as you make your way past a right shoulder crash on the ramp from Lim Turner to the West Beltway northbound, but you are slow on the West Beltway northbound approaching Commonwealth. And you have another crash to watch out for. This one's on 10 eastbound. It did have the left lane blocked at Lane Avenue, but now they've managed to contain it on the left shoulder. Still, your delays stretch back to before the Beltway. And we're seeing the usual slowdowns on Butler eastbound, especially between Hodges and San Pablo.
2: We'll obviously be updating those delays as we move through the morning. The Powerball jackpot rose to $856 million. Next chance to strike it rich is Saturday. The cash value option coming out to about $372 million. An update on today's top local stories now. Here's Benjamin Fredkiss.
1: A Jacksonville family is looking for answers a year after he was killed. Broderick Butler Jr. was shot and killed on the north side, which remains unsolved. Action News Jax's Zion Dakota spoke with Butler's sister.
10: JSO says they discovered Broderick's body on Fitzgerald Street off Leland Street in Lackawanna. JSO tells me there are no new leads or arrests in this case.
11: What would inspire someone to hate your brother so much? To take his life?
12: That's the same question that I have. Everyone knows him. You see how tiny he is. He wouldn't hurt anyone.
1: She urges anyone with information to contact JSO or Crime Stoppers to remain anonymous. Hundreds of families are going to face a disruption next school year as the Duval School Board votes to close Ortega Elementary School.
3: It calls for sending Ortega Elementary students to an all-new Venetia Elementary School starting in 2028. A vocal group of parents oppose the plan.
1: Tanika Hughes says the school board also voted this week to increase the cost of lunches. Each meal will now cost 10 cents more for this school year. WOKV News Time, 7-11.
2: 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Make sure you're with us for First Alert Traffic. 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
8: A 6 on the WOKV weather meter. A mix of sun and clouds today with a few showers and storms developing by late morning and early afternoon, but shifting well inland by late in the day. Highs in the 80s at the beaches to around 90 inland. Partly cloudy tonight in the mid-70s and partly cloudy tomorrow and Saturday. Again, a chance for a shower near the coast in the morning. Then in the afternoon, a few inland thunderstorms, mainly near and west of I-95. Highs will be near 90 and still several degrees lower at the beaches.

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3: No delays getting past a crash on the right shoulder of the ramp from Lim Turner to the West Beltway northbound, but you are slow getting past the left shoulder crash on I-10 eastbound. This one's at Lane Avenue. Then we're seeing minor delays now on 95 northbound approaching Emerson. Also on Butler eastbound just before you get to San Pablo.
2: One cancellation, one delay at Jacksonville International Airport. Not too bad out the door. St. John's County considers suing the state over a law that could fast-track development.
4: I think it's going to ruin the future of St. John's County if these things go through.
2: Why time is of the essence to make a decision, coming up all new at 7:30. It's 7:18 with more of today's top local stories. Here's Benjamin Fridkus.
5: Inside my apartment, it was about 120.
6: People living at a Westside apartment home community say they haven't had AC for almost a month. Action News Jax's Madison Fogley reports it is impacting residents in Building 23 at Valencia Way.
7: In early July, she says the power went out in her building. 2 days later, Karen Brown says a man came to install a generator, but when he turned it on, it blew out all of the AC units in her building. She says she went to the leasing office to tell them about the AC being out, but wasn't getting straight answers. This note from management was placed on her door. It said that the parts for the AC units had been ordered and repairs were expected to be completed in days.
6: Maintenance provided the units with one mini window AC unit. Valencia Way says it is actively working to restore normal electrical service and complete the necessary repairs to the affected central systems. This year's grand prize winner of Florida's Python Challenge is Tom Rahill.
8: Rahill is a professional python hunter who takes veterans into the Everglades to help him hunt. This year, he captured 96 of the total 280 pythons removed.
9: Like veterans do, we clear the area after a capture, and I went deeper in the glades, and that's when I found those 96.
8: And despite having two hip replacements recently, he and a veteran bagged a 17-foot python.
9: My doctor is saying, you can't go out there. I did go out there, and I got that big snake for that person. I got those other snakes.
8: Rahill takes home a $10,000 prize. Overall, 1,400 pythons have been removed since the first challenge in 2013. Michelle Thibodeau, 104.5 WOKV.
6: Three Jacksonville restaurants just scored a major achievement, becoming the first to be recognized in the Michelin Guide. Among those to earn the honor were The Bearded Pig, Egg Boy, and Rue St. Marc. Mayor Donna Deegan says the city has committed a $35 million incentive package to make a Culinary Institute of America campus a reality.
10: Between all the new restaurants slated for downtown, not to mention the Culinary Institute of America's proposed new campus here, which we are negotiating as we speak, our culinary scene is only going to continue to get bigger and better and bolder.
6: Once the city finalizes negotiations on the campus, the deal will go back before City Council for final approval. The FAA is investigating an incident involving Marine One and an aircraft taking off from a nearby airport in Washington, D.C. Mike Emanuel is there with the latest.
11: There are questions about why commercial air traffic was not stopped here at Reagan National Airport for Marine One. Video from journalist Dave Statter sets the scene, a jet taking off. Then a short time later, you see Marine One flying into the area over the Potomac River near Reagan National Airport. The president's helicopter does not appear to be in danger, but clearly Reagan National's air traffic was not stopped, which is the protocol. The FAA says it was not a serious close call. A White House spokesman downplayed any danger to Mr. Trump, noting, quote, Marine One flights are piloted by some of the best aviators in the world, and at no point was the president in harm's way.
6: The FAA has restricted airline and helicopter traffic near Reagan National Airport following a fatal mid-air collision that killed 67 people in January of last year when a commercial plane collided with a military helicopter. We're learning more about a heavily armed man who was arrested outside Trump National Golf Course in California. As Kevin Cork reports, the FBI raided the suspect's house.
12: According to the FBI, Janine John Taylor was spotted walking the golf course wearing an earpiece and recording Secret Service agents. He allegedly walked right up to agents, in fact, and claimed that he was with the State Department. He even told them that he had a loaded gun. Well, thankfully, the agents weren't buying his whole shtick, and they eventually searched him, and they found that, yes, he was armed. Armed to the teeth, a 16-round magazine loaded with hollow-point bullets. He had binoculars, a fake badge reading Security Protection Agent. Now, feds eventually also searched his home, and they found an AR-style rifle, body armor, earpieces, and notebooks.
6: Taylor is charged in a federal complaint with possession of an unregistered firearm, which alone could land him up to 10 years in jail. A Senate panel will vote today on holding Dr. Anthony Fauci in contempt.
13: A week after Dr. Anthony Fauci invoked the Fifth Amendment, refusing to answer questions at a hearing about the response to COVID-19, the Senate Homeland Security Committee will vote on a contempt resolution. The resolution, authored by the panel's Republican chairman, Rand Paul, accuses Fauci of obstructing a congressional investigation. Fauci was the recipient of a pardon by former President Biden. Republican lawmakers argue that compels him to testify.
6: Jared Halpern reports Republicans accuse Fauci of covering up the origins of the pandemic. Fauci denies that. The Senate has confirmed Dr. Erica Schwartz as the next director of the CDC.
14: On this vote, the yeas are 51, the nays are 44. The nomination is confirmed.
6: Schwartz is a former deputy surgeon general and Coast Guard health official who is the first Senate-confirmed CDC director in nearly a year. She is taking over for Dr. Jay Bhattacharya, who has been serving as acting director. Tennessee has today all to itself in a month full of primaries leading up to the November midterms. Here's Grinnell Scott.
15: While Tennessee U.S. Senator Bill Hagerty runs unopposed for a second term against a Democrat to be determined, the other senator may be in the state's highest profile primary. Republican Marsha Blackburn seeks to be the next GOP nominee for governor. Her chief competition, Congressman John Rose. All of the state's 9 congressional seats are up. There is interest in what was once a largely Democratic 9th district containing Memphis. Redistricting in May split Memphis among 3 districts that now favor the GOP.
6: New Mexico is suing the Justice Department and Acting Attorney General Todd Blanche. John Saucier explains why.
16: This lawsuit filed in federal court in D.C. alleges that the federal government has blocked the state from investigating the sex crimes of disgraced financier Jeffrey Epstein at a ranch there. The suit says the feds have stonewalled the criminal investigation by New Mexico Attorney General Raul Torres. The state is demanding judicial intervention to force the federal government to turn over relevant materials to New Mexico's investigators. The Justice Department said it was withholding some information from New Mexico to protect victims' privacy and conform with court rulings about evidence.
6: A Los Angeles area community looks at a $30 minimum wage that could be the highest local minimum wage in the nation. Jana Katsuyama has the story.
17: Early Tuesday morning, community members calling for a $30 minimum wage gathered outside the Alameda County Board of Supervisors meeting, calling for the board to approve the ordinance, which has gathered more than 49,000 signatures to qualify for the November ballot. Hours later, another gathering brought local business owners together who say a $30 minimum wage would force them to raise prices on their goods and services, making consumer prices even higher. The owners of the African Caribbean food market say they're already struggling with the Trump administration tariffs and high fuel costs. The proposed $30 minimum wage ordinance would impact all unincorporated parts of Alameda County and be phased in gradually, with large businesses of 100 or more employees needing to reach $30 an hour by July 2030.
6: Alameda County's current minimum wage is $16.90 an hour. WOKV News time is 7:25.
2: Jacksonville's morning news continues. A man described as evil, jealous, and cruel is behind bars in Flagler County. The deeply personal thing that...
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2: At 7:30, this portion of Jacksonville's Morning News brought to you by Sassine's Office Systems. Winds off the Atlantic mean that a few storms could begin closer to the coast by the lunch hour and then shift steadily inland. How much of a break from the heat we're likely to feel over the next few days? Coming up, three big things you need to know this morning, brought to you by Tom Bush BMW. A family grieves the senseless death of a seven-year-old boy.
31: Of the children who have died in a lake or a pond this year in the state of Florida, 65% of them were children with autism.
2: A Jacksonville family seeks answers a year after he's killed.
32: He wouldn't hurt anyone.
2: People living in a Westside apartment home community say they haven't had AC for almost a month.
5: Inside my apartment, it was about 120.
1: 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Jacksonville's News and Talk.
18: From the Action News Jax First Alert Weather Center, I'm Chief Meteorologist Mike Burrish. A slightly cooler temperature pattern in the WOKV First Alert forecast.
1: First Alert traffic from the Strata Air Conditioning and Heating Traffic Center.
2: West side, you'll pass by a shoulder crash over on the left, I-10 East at Lane Avenue. It does not look like it's causing too much trouble any longer. And beyond that, you look to be pretty good all the way into downtown. 95 northbound, nothing to slow you down from JTB into downtown. The right lane, JTB East between Hodges and San Pablo is slow, typical. West Beltway southbound at about Pritchard Road. Road. We've got a crash. Looks like it's over in the tree line there, and that does not look like it's slowing you down. No issues like yesterday on the West Beltway northbound. Through the north side, no issues getting to the airport if you're using I-95 or out of Ocean Way to get to the Dames Point Bridge. 7:32, closer look at today's top local stories. Here's Benjamin Fridkus and Christine Bellino.
6: Applications for six properties seeking to become so-called agricultural enclaves will soon be voted on by the St. John's County Commission, potentially fast-tracking the development of as many as 47,500 new homes on 6,500 acres. Commissioner Krista Joseph argues since a new state law gives the commission very little wiggle room in terms of denying those applications, the only way to pump the brakes is to sue.
3: Looking at is fighting the law because it's taking away home rule. I think it's going to ruin the future of St. John's County if these things go through.
6: During this week's board meeting, other commissioners asked for more information about the potential costs and chances of success of a lawsuit, ultimately deciding to delay the decision on whether to sue until August 18th.
4: A man has been arrested for allegedly causing a crash that killed a woman in St. Augustine.
7: FHP says Kevin Hoffman was driving under the influence along State Road 16 when he hit the back of a scooter that Delinda Heinrich was riding. They say he was driving 90 miles per hour in a 45. FHP says Hoffman kept driving and crashed at the intersection of 16 and US 1. Troopers say Hoffman's blood alcohol level was nearly three times the legal limit.
4: Action News' Jack's Ben Becker reports Hoffman now faces charges of leaving the scene of a crash involving death, driving under the influence, causing death, and vehicular homicide.
29: 104.5 WOKV, covering Flagler County.
6: A man described as evil, jealous, and cruel is behind bars in Flagler County. Sheriff Rick Staley says Justin Fountain was arrested Saturday for stalking a woman he met on a dating app. Deputies say he tracked her location, followed her around the county, stole a teddy bear that contained her child's ashes, and then threatened to burn it. Fountain is facing charges that include aggravated stalking and extortion. Investigators say they returned the teddy bear to the woman.
4: And happening today, the University of Florida wants to hear from you.
8: There's a UF Jacksonville campus workshop in La Villa where neighbors can learn more about the campus and give feedback on how to incorporate the history and heritage of the neighborhood. It starts at 6 at the Ritz Theater and Museum.
4: Chandler Morgan reports UF announced plans in 2023 for a Jacksonville graduate campus focused on advanced programs, including artificial intelligence, data analytics, computer science, business law, biomedical and health sciences, as well as semiconductor research.
6: Iran says it is in the final stage of drafting an agreement with Oman over the Strait of Hormuz. President Trump says a deal could be announced this week, as Stanley Painter reports.
9: We were all set for the biggest attack since World War II, and they called me and they said, please don't do it. Let's talk.
8: Iran admits they are talking with officials from Oman, and for the first time, the regime is getting specific about what's in a potential agreement to reopen the Strait of Hormuz. The International Monetary Fund says the war and the U.S. blockade is crippling Iran's economy, with widespread fuel shortages and inflation running at 70%.
6: The president was hoping for a deal to be made Wednesday, but believes there's still more time for a deal to be made on Thursday.
4: And the president is denying claims that the U.S. is running low on munitions because of the war with Iran. Both CBS News and Reuters reporting this week that the U.S. had used nearly its entire stockpile of long-range precision missiles during Operation Epic Fury and could not sustain the rate at which it is using its munitions. Trump lashed out at the reports on social media early today and claimed the U.S. has, quote, massive amounts of munitions. He also warned that the leakers of these treasonous statements are being hunted down and, quote, long-term jail sentences will be sought. WOKV News Time, 7:35.
2: The governor of Texas ordering a pause on new data center approvals pending an audit. Let's bring in Fox's Eben Brown for a closer look at this. How long is this moratorium going to be in place?
10: That's a great question. You know, Texas has really arguably kind of caused its own problem here. Texas's power grid, by and large, is not connected to the rest of the country. And so they have to generate everything that they need in state. And while the Texas state government, led by Governor Greg Abbott, has certainly offered these data center companies some very sweet deals to come and build data centers in the state, they're realizing that they may not have enough power necessary. In fact, some of these estimates show that the demand for power by these data centers alone would be something like five times what the peak system in Texas can produce. So the governor is putting a moratorium on these constructions pending an audit to see exactly how well they can accommodate these data centers and how well these data centers could accommodate themselves. There's a big federal push. President Trump has championed this, the idea that these data center companies would either fund the construction or operation of power plants in their communities, or that they would build their own power plants, you know, on a smaller scale specific to their facilities to be able to either be self-contained or to offset some of their power usage. Because if they don't, they will certainly cause stress to the grids. And they'll put they'll make energy more expensive as you know, it becomes a bit more scarce, and that affects obviously, you know, the average you know, homeowner and business owner that needs to pay a power bill.
2: Are there a lot of companies that are seeking Texas out to house their data centers? Do we have any tracking on that at all?
10: I mean, I don't have a number for you, but I can tell you the answer is yes. Again, the governor in Texas and the state legislature has created a very, you know, friendly environment initially for these data centers, offering tax breaks and the things to come build there, because it does mean revenue for the state. It does mean jobs for the state. And Texas is, you know, considering it has a lot of space, you know, these data centers are intended to be very, very large in terms of, you know, physicality and geographic space. We've had data centers in this country for decades. If you remember AOL, they had data centers, but the data centers that we need for AI computing are going to be physically much larger. And so they do need places to build. And that means places with open spaces will be very attractive to them. Texas is such a state.
2: The governor saying our top priority is to protect Texans' safety and quality of life. Fox's Evan Brown, appreciate the update live for us this morning. It's 7:38. Jacksonville's morning news continues. Winds off the ocean, how that impacts storm development and coverage over the next couple of days in the five-day weekend forecast.
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11: There was a time in Jacksonville a couple of years ago where there were several drownings in retention ponds. But Florida law, you're not required to have a fence around a retention pond. The only way you can be held responsible if someone drowns in a retention pond is if the retention pond constitutes a trap or a dangerous condition. Florida law does have the water management district that controls retention ponds requires a certain slope on these retention ponds, okay, before somebody can build a response.
12: Like a residential pool.
13: Yeah.
12: Where you have to have a fence around it, you know?
13: Yeah.
12: If you have to have it around a pool, why not around a retention pond?
11: Well, you got these huge retention ponds in apartment complexes.
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2: 7:42 in the updated five-day weekend first alert forecast brought to you by Bueller Air and Plumbing. Stay cooler with Bueller. Chief Meteorologist Mike Burrish, you've been telling us all week that the winds would have a big impact on our weather this week, and oh, how.
25: Yeah, and so that process has begun, Rich, and now we have an east to southeasterly wind, and the reason that's a big deal is it changes our rainfall pattern overall. We get a shot at a shower near the beaches and the coastal areas in the morning, though nothing indicated right now yet. And then closer to the I-95 corridor during the noon hour, shifts to about Highway 301 by 2 to 3 p.m. And by 5 p.m. in the late afternoon commute, it's long gone, the rain and storms. They're off distant west and northwest, and our skies go back to partly sunny. It also keeps the beaches a little bit more moderate when it comes to temperatures, but also enhances the rip current risk. So swimming and surfing with a buddy and as close to a lifeguard as you can. It's a 6 on the WOKV weather meter today. Otherwise, temperatures will top out at the 80s, in the 80s at the beaches to about 90 in inland. Partly cloudy in the 70s tonight and partly cloudy tomorrow. That morning shower near the coast. A few inland afternoon showers and thunderstorms that shift way west of Jacksonville by late in the day. Highs will be around 90 degrees and again the 80s at the beaches. Saturday, partly cloudy. Still a southeast wind. So that allows a few midday and afternoon showers and storms that will be primarily inland with a high of 91. Then we go back to a more of a southerly to southwesterly wind by Sunday and Monday. So it turns a little hotter. And the few showers and thunderstorms that develop in the afternoon, they'll be fairly widely scattered. But they'll have a shot at getting all the way to the beaches then. Sunday's high 92 and on Monday 93. I'm Chief Meteorologist Mike Burrish. Join me today beginning at 5 p.m. on CBS 47 and Fox 30 Action News Jax.
2: You mentioned 93, Mike. First day of class and the first several weeks of school, kids are dodging rain and thunderstorms during the afternoon. What's a read, at least for the first day, on the storm coverage?
25: Right. Monday, we're looking at temperatures 90 to 95 in the afternoon. So as you'd expect, it's going to be hot. And it does look like we get a few thunderstorms to develop, Rich, in the afternoon. So kiddos that ride their bikes or walk will have to beware. And, of course, administrators always being extra careful with that release time in the afternoon. The storms don't look to be particularly widespread, but will be locally heavy, obviously containing some lightning, Rich.
2: You went back to school yesterday at UNF for a real interesting story.
25: I did. UNF really has quite the program with Dr. Patel at leading the charge. And they've got several engineering students that will be headed to Spain on Saturday for a full solar eclipse on Wednesday, next Wednesday, and they're going to be launching a high-altitude balloon. Goes up to in excess of 10 miles in some cases, if everything goes just right. That's much higher than weather balloons, for example. Then they're taking all kinds of measurements that are occurring during that full solar eclipse. And so they'll get some great data. They are in, they've been picked by NASA, just one of three universities in the lower 48 to be a part of this. So it's a great opportunity for the students. And many of those students are doing some incredible work. This goes back for years with Dr. Patel and solar eclipses. And many of his students have been fully gainfully employed by the time they're getting out of college with this kind of experience with NASA. Just imagine. So that's pretty cool. And speaking of eclipses, Rich, you might know that I have a thing for them.
2: Yes.
25: Ironically enough, in 19 years from Wednesday, August the 12th, same date, but 19 years from now, will be the big Florida solar eclipse. That will be a full eclipse through Orlando and just misses Jacksonville to the south and west. So it'll be quite a quite a thing to see. I'm still kind of hanging around, Rich.
2: Yeah, well, let's see if we're all around in 19 years. Appreciate the update, Mike. It's 7:46.
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2: The update from Sherry at FDOT 511.
1: No delays getting past a right shoulder crash west beltway southbound at Pritchard, but you are slow getting around one on 10 eastbound. This one's on the left shoulder at Lane Avenue. Then you're going to stay on those brakes all the way past Roosevelt. We're also seeing minor delays on Butler eastbound approaching San Pablo, and now on the east beltway southbound, especially between Merrill and St. John's Bluff.
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0: A 6 on the WOKV weather meter. A mix of sun and clouds today with a few showers and storms developing by late morning and early afternoon, but shifting well inland by late in the day. Highs in the 80s at the beaches to around 90 inland. Partly cloudy tonight in the mid-70s and partly cloudy tomorrow and Saturday. Again, a chance for a shower near the coast in the morning. And then in the afternoon, a few inland thunderstorms, mainly near and west of I-95. Highs will be near 90 and still several degrees lower at the beaches. With your First Alert Forecast, I'm Action News Jax, Chief Meteorologist Mike Burrish for 104.5 WOKV.
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1: No delays as you make your way past a right shoulder crash West Beltway southbound at Pritchard. However, you are a little slow on the West Beltway northbound as you get closer to Lim Turner. Also 10 eastbound passing by a left shoulder crash at Lane Avenue. And we're seeing minor delays in Arlington East Beltway southbound. Also 95 northbound between Butler Boulevard and Emerson. And if you're on that southbound side, we have reports of debris close to Butler Boulevard.
2: Family in Jacksonville grew grieving the death of a seven-year-old boy.
4: Of the children who have died in a lake or a pond this year in the state of Florida, 65% of them were children with autism.
2: Coming up at 8 o'clock, what advocates are urging state lawmakers to require around bodies of water. 7:52, a closer look at today's top stories. Here's Benjamin Fridkus.
6: A first opportunity to raise concerns about city spending.
3: Food deserts hadn't been addressed.
6: Northside residents asked about road construction and more. One person asked about Deegan's 3-to-1 return on investment claim.
10: We base those on models that have been used by national nonprofits, by the federal government. You have to figure out a way to determine return on investment.
6: The next town hall is set for next Thursday in San Marco. School starts in St. Johns County Monday. Some students will have a smooth ride to class as crews just finished roadwork improvements on Courtney Vista Drive near the newly opened Magnolia Oaks Academy. The project creates a more direct route between County Road 2209 and Silverleaf Parkway. The dream is still alive for those who want to bring Major League Baseball to Orlando. The Orlando Dreamers unveiled new renderings of what they hope will be some team's new home one day. The proposed facility near SeaWorld is described as a year-round destination built around Major League Baseball, hospitality, entertainment, and community investment. President Trump is slamming Michigan's Democratic nominee for U.S. Senate. In a speech in Las Vegas, Trump claimed Abdul El-Sayed hates Jewish people and hates Israel.
11: Abdul El-Sayed, lovely gentleman. He's a man of hate. And now he's going around saying, no, I love everybody. He doesn't love everybody. Put him in office. You're going to find out what he loves.
6: The progressive Democrat defeated establishment-backed Congresswoman Haley Stevens in Tuesday's closely watched contest. In the midterms, El-Sayed will face Republican Mike Rogers, who has Trump's backing. More than a dozen states are now part of a stomach parasite outbreak linked to iceberg lettuce. Lisa Lacerra has the latest.
12: The CDC says the number of states linked to the deadly outbreak of cyclospora has grown from 9 to 15. Investigators initially thought the outbreak was linked to lettuce used at Taco Bell. Then they focused on Taylor Farms as the source of the lettuce in the outbreak. The company has recalled iceberg lettuce grown in central Mexico. Cyclospora cases have been reported in at least 47 states this year, and investigators have continued to look at how many could be linked to a common source. The CDC says it can take weeks between when someone is exposed to the parasite and when they come down with symptoms, which include diarrhea and dehydration.
6: Outbreaks tend to occur most often in the spring and early summer. The Powerball jackpot is up to $856 million after no one won the grand prize in the last drawing.
13: The next chance to strike it rich comes this Saturday with the cash value option on the massive jackpot coming out to $372 million. I'm Mark Mayfield.
6: And TikTok is under pressure for not quickly removing a live stream of Perez Hilton apparently cutting himself with a knife. Tammy Trujillo with more.
14: The graphic live stream was flagged within seconds by followers of the celebrity blogger, but stayed up for about 20 minutes. TikTok says its automated moderation system flagged it for removal within 90 seconds, but that a moderator error caused a delay in shutting it down. The Miami-Dade Sheriff's Office's Hilton was taken to a local hospital where he's receiving medical attention. The 48-year-old family and team released a statement on Wednesday asking for privacy during what they called a difficult time.
6: WOKV News time is 7:56.
2: On the way, St. Johns County considers suing the state over a law that could fast-track development.
15: I think it's going to ruin the future of St. Johns County if these things go through.
2: why time is of the essence to make a decision. And Jake Stofan is live to break down an e-bike regulation bill that's been filed in Jacksonville, but why enforcement could be a big sticking point.
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0: 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The 8 a.m. news feed starts with the three big things you need to know.
1: And it's brought to you by Tom Bush, BMW. Jacksonville residents on the north side raising concerns about city spending.
2: Food hadn't been addressed.
1: Northside residents asking the mayor about road construction and more. St. Johns County considers suing the state over a law that could fast-track development.
3: I think it's going to ruin the future of St. Johns County if these things go through.
1: We may be in the final stage of an agreement over the Strait of Hormuz.
4: We were all set for the biggest attack since World War II, and they called me and they said, please don't do it. Let's talk.
0: 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Jacksonville's news and talk.
5: I'm Action News Jax, Chief Meteorologist Mike Burrish. The winds of change have arrived in the WOKV First Alert forecast.
0: First Alert traffic from the Strata Air Conditioning and Heating Traffic Center.
1: Well, you will roll by a crash. It's over on the shoulder, it looks like. I-10 East at Roosevelt. It does not look like it's going to add any extra time to your morning rush hour. 95 North, you're into the congestion right around JTB to around Bowdoin, and then things open back up. East Beltway northbound is into a squeeze right now at Beach, and southbound off the Dames Point Bridge actually looks better than normal for this time of the morning. West Beltway in the Pickettville area, we've got that crash on the southbound ramp to Pritchard Road. Looks like it's off in the tree line. That does not look like it's causing too much trouble. And over the Buckman Bridge, delay free. We won't be able to say that much longer as back to school happens on Monday. 8:01, Jacksonville's morning news continues. Closer look at today's top local stories with Benjamin Fridkus.
6: A small memorial is set up next to a Northside pond where a 7-year-old nonverbal autistic boy died. Action News Jax's Deja Mayfield reports the boy was reported missing early yesterday and was later found dead.
7: Stacey Hoagland is an autism mom herself who's done years of work in the autism and water safety space. She says so far this year, there have been more than 80 Florida children who have drowned. Hoagland says without legislation in place to force enclosures around open bodies of water, there will be more autistic children at risk.
6: Hoagland also pointed families to the state's free swim voucher program, which can help cover the cost of swimming lessons for children. A Jacksonville man on the autism spectrum has been found safe after a days-long search. Here's Tanika Hughes.
8: Chantel Stokes says her son Frederick Wiggins was found and taken to a hospital to be treated for dehydration. He was taken to jail on July 11th after getting into a fight with his mom, but hadn't been seen since he was released.
6: The historic Laura Street Trio downtown has a new owner following an auction.
9: The new owner is Indiana-based management group, which bid on the property for a little more than $125,000 yesterday. Action News Jax showed you back in April when the city tried to force the trio into a public auction after they could not figure out how to redevelop it.
6: Shea Simon reports the company will release plans in the near future for the buildings. The company owns the residences at Barnett, an 18-story tower across from Laura Street Trio. Three Jacksonville restaurants just scored a major achievement, becoming the first to be recognized in the Michelin Guide. Among those to earn the honor were the Bearded Pig, Egg Boy, and Rue St. Marc. Mayor Donna Deegan says the city has committed a $35 million incentive package to make a Culinary Institute of America campus a reality.
10: Between all the new restaurants slated for downtown, not to mention the Culinary Institute of America's proposed new campus here, which we are negotiating as we speak, our culinary scene is only going to continue to get bigger and better and bolder.
6: Once the city finalizes negotiations on the campus, the deal will go back before city council for final approval. We are expecting resolution today to school bus union negotiations.
11: DCPS sent a message to parents saying they're in talks with the union and expect an update on Thursday. Now, this comes after Superintendent Bernier said the union and the school district had reached a deal.
6: Ben Becker reports around 275 drivers who serve Southside schools voted to strike in reaction to what the union says are concessions proposed by Durham. Hundreds of families are going to face a disruption next school year as the Duval School Board votes to close Ortega Elementary School.
8: It calls for sending Ortega Elementary students to an all-new Venetia Elementary School starting in 2028. A vocal group of parents oppose the plan.
6: Tanika Hughes says the school board also voted this week to increase the cost of lunches. Each meal will now cost 10 cents more this school year. Over 1,000 firefighters are working to contain the wildfires destroying homes in and around Spokane, Washington. The Florida Forest Service is pitching in. 141 firefighters are actively deployed out west. In Washington, engine crews and brush trucks are working alongside the National Guard. Deployments typically last 2 weeks, with fire support typically lasting through the end of September. Colorado State University is sticking with its forecast for a quieter hurricane season. Its final outlook still calls for 9 named storms, 4 hurricanes, and 1 major hurricane in the Atlantic this year. That's below average, but forecasters say it only takes 1 storm to make it an active season where you live. The message is simple. Stay prepared, no matter what the numbers say. WOKV News Time is 8:05.
1: And Chief Meteorologist Mike Burrish ahead of the 5-day weekend forecast brought to you by Bueller Air and Plumbing. Stay cooler with Bueller. There have been some waves moving off the coast of Africa, but the enemy of tropical systems at wind shear is just eating them apart.
2: It really is, plus a lot of dry air, and we want that. So that's good news, and we just heard Dr. Klotzbach's forecast really hasn't changed. I talked to him back in April at the National Hurricane Conference, and as we saw then, what looked to be a burgeoning and fast developing and strengthening El Nino is certainly underway, and that should help us. But remember, there have been a number of years that have had an El Nino with lower numbers where we still have impacts in the lower 48. So don't let your guard down, but certainly the number of systems should be far lower, and we're seeing that so far. We are on the C name next, which is Cristobal, and that doesn't look to be developing anytime soon. The average third name of the season is the 3rd of August, so just a few days ago. The average first hurricane is the 11th of August. It doesn't look like that'll be happening. There may be a fairly significant tropical wave that tries to develop by the middle of the month, but indications are that may turn northward fairly early if it even manages to survive all that shear. So good news so far, always more talking the tropics with Mike. A 6 on the WOKV weather meter today. Mix of sun and clouds, a few showers and storms that shift well inland by late in the day. So better chance closer to the beaches later this morning. Close to I-95, either way of the lunch hour a little bit, and then way west of Highway 301 by late afternoon. 80s at the beaches to near 90 inland, partly cloudy tonight in the 70s, and partly cloudy tomorrow. Morning shower near the coast, a few inland afternoon storms, highs in the 80s at the beaches to near 90 inland. Saturday, partly cloudy, a midday or afternoon shower or storm, but mainly inland and pretty scattered. We'll have highs in the lower 90s. We heat it up a little bit Sunday into Monday. Partly sunny skies, winds go back to out of the southwest, which means a few showers and thunderstorms in the afternoon. Manage to get to the coast as well, and highs will be 90 to 95. I'm Chief Meteorologist Mike Burrish. Join me today beginning at 5 p.m. on CBS 47 and Fox 30 Action News Jax.
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12: No delays getting past a right shoulder crash on the westbound way southbound at Pritchard, but on that northbound side, you're a little slow approaching Commonwealth and again at Lim Turner. 10 eastbound drivers, you're slow heading into downtown. The crash at Lane Avenue clear, but now you have one on the right shoulder closer to Edgewood. And we're also tracking delays in from the south side on 95 northbound. Northbound drivers, you're slow on 95 southbound heading into downtown. And we're seeing slowdowns on Butler eastbound heading out toward the beaches as well as the East Beltway southbound as you make your way through Arlington.
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1: 7 past 8. Every Thursday we bring in Action News Jax state and local government reporter Jake Stofan for some of the top local and state stories that have been developing. And I think the two words that are sticking with me all this week, Jake, is conclusively defective. Words from a judge who ruled the property tax amendment, Amendment 3, on our ballot this November must be rewritten. Since that issuance came out, have we heard any update from the Attorney General or others about rewriting it? And is this potentially on life support?
13: The Attorney General has 10 days, and we're not talking about rewriting the amendment per se. This is the ballot summary, so just basically the description of what Amendment 3 would do that voters are going to read on their ballot in November. The problem that the judge found with that description, which was originally written by state lawmakers, is that it used a lot of kind of biased language. I mean, even in the title, save our homes from excessive property taxes. Well, you know, you're presuming that property taxes are in fact excessive, or is there maybe a debate that perhaps they're not? You're suggesting that homes may be lost without the amendment by using the word save. There's lots of examples that the judge pointed out throughout that ballot summary that use similar language, whether it's that the amendment will protect core services like public safety or that it will benefit Florida taxpayers. The judge pointed out you can't say it'll benefit Florida taxpayers because if you rent, it's not going to do anything for you. You can't say it's going to protect small businesses because it reduces the annual percent their property taxes can go up, because presumably local governments can still raise their property taxes by, you know, 5% of their assessed value every single year, and they can even play games kind of with the millage rates to increase property taxes on commercial properties at a substantially like faster rate than perhaps they're going up right now. So basically the judge says the attorney general has to go back to the drawing board. He's got to address these concerns that he highlighted. He spelled them out pretty clearly in bold and even proposed some possible alternative language. The question is, you know, the more voters tend to learn about the possible negative impacts of this amendment, we see voter support drop precipitously. I mean, UNF poll recently showed Amendment 3 polling at 61% when you present it in a similar fashion to the way this ballot summary was written. That would be 1% more than it needs to pass. But the second that you tell voters that local governments could lose a combined $19 billion in annual revenues, all of a sudden voter support drops all the way down to something like 44 or 45%, which would not pass. So the question is the judge going to allow the attorney general to rewrite this, maybe just using more neutral language, or are these groups, these Amendment 3 opposition groups that filed this lawsuit, are they going to push not only for, you know, unbiased language to be used, but also for some of those fiscal impacts to be disclosed? Because, you know, if you have to say it's been calculated that Amendment 3 passing could result in a $19 billion reduction in local budgets, well, now you're talking life support potentially.
1: Yeah, obviously we'll be following the updates into early next week as that story develops. Earlier in the week, you reported about an e-bike regulation bill filed in Jacksonville and how enforcement could be the sticking point. What does that mean?
13: Well, we've seen e-bike regulations passed in municipalities in our area and around the state. We saw a statewide effort to try to regulate e-bikes, setting kind of an odd speed limit of 10 miles per hour when within 50 feet or 50 yards of a pedestrian, which that one certainly is kind of

0: This is the first time Duval County has really taken a stab at trying to address the growing number of children that we're seeing hospitalized as a result of e-bike crashes, which set a minimum age limit to ride these e-bikes at 11 years old, and set just a standard 10-mile-an-hour speed limit on all city sidewalks. So kind of taking that subjectivity of trying to figure out how far away you may be from a pedestrian. Those are kind of the two main things that this bill does. The problem is we saw Deltona, a city in Volusia County, recently pass an age limit of 18 to ride e-bikes. And the sheriff in that county came out and said, I'm not enforcing this. You know, more or less, this is going to be a lot of extra work on our officers. What am I supposed to have them do? Start, you know, taking the IDs of 12 and 13-year-olds to make sure they're old enough to ride these things. You know, he also had concerns with the idea that you can be 16 years old and get a learner's permit, and, or you can get a driver's license, right, rather, and, you know, you can't ride an e-bike. So he had constitutional questions about it as well. Obviously, this one in Duval is 11. It's not 18, so maybe there's a difference there. But when I reached out to JSO and asked them about this bill, they said that they were never consulted when it was drafted. They were never part of this conversation, really. And they're reviewing it to see whether there's any, you know, viable enforcement mechanisms that it seeks to put in place. So kind of a very milquetoast, hesitant response. So we'll have to see. I mean, there's going to be another a public meeting on this, rather, in about a week and a half at this point. And if JSO shows up, maybe we'll learn a little bit more about their perspective. But obviously, if JSO's not going to or feel like this can't be enforced in any sort of meaningful way, then, you know, it's probably going to be hard to get a majority of council members to rally behind this.
1: Yeah, we saw some stunning numbers, though, and sobering warnings coming from Wolfson Children's Hospital and the Sheriff's Office out ahead of Back to School, which is Monday. Jake, appreciate the update on those stories. The mayor's next budget town hall is set for next Thursday, and obviously you'll be updating these and other stories from Jacksonville City Hall here in town and at the state of Florida. It's 8:15, still to come. People living in a Westside apartment home community say they haven't had AC nearly a month.
2: Inside my apartment, it was about 120.
1: The small measure of comfort being offered coming up.
3: This is Clark Howard. I have a special warning for you, for your parents, your grandparents. Scammers are specifically targeting people that are older, not specifically because they're older, but because people that are older tend to have their life savings. I read a story in Business Insider recently that's so trending with so many things I'm hearing about, where a couple had saved their whole lives for retirement, then at 77 got nearly wiped out, having $400,000 stolen by a con artist pretending to be from a financial institution, telling them that their money had been hacked and they needed to do some things right away. And what happened instead was the hack happened because of the information they gave the scammer. Please take time to talk to your older relatives about how common the scams are, the cons, and to think before they act, or maybe
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11: Some people are all talk, but conservative farmer Wilton Simpson gets the job done. That's why 61 Florida sheriffs, 24 former Cattlemen Association presidents, and Governor Ron DeSantis all agree. We need Republican Wilton Simpson for commissioner of agriculture.

0: agriculture. They endorse him because Wilton's done the job before. Safeguarding our food supply? 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Conservative Wilton Simpson banned hostile nations, including China, from buying Florida farmland. Standing with our farmers and against overdevelopment? He got it done. Conservative Wilton Simpson increased farmland preservation by 243%. Expanding Florida's wildlife corridors? He got it done. Conservative Wilton Simpson created the Florida Wildlife Corridor Program and conserved 18 million acres of Florida land, including thousands of acres of working farmland. Wilton Simpson is a conservative workhorse who gets the job done. A proven conservative farmer endorsed by Ron DeSantis. Wilton Simpson for Commissioner of Agriculture.
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7: A 6 on the WOKV Weather Meter. A mix of sun and clouds today with a few showers and storms developing by late morning and early afternoon, but shifting well inland by late in the day. Highs in the 80s at the beaches to around 90 inland. Partly cloudy tonight in the mid-70s and partly cloudy tomorrow and Saturday. Again, a chance for a shower near the coast in the morning. Then in the afternoon, a few inland thunderstorms, mainly near and west of I-95. Highs will be near 90 and still several degrees lower at the beaches. With your First Alert Forecast, I'm Action News Jack's Chief Meteorologist Mike Burrish for 104.5 WOKV.
6: First Alert traffic from the Strata Air Conditioning and Heating Traffic Center.
2: We are following a couple of right shoulder crashes. One is on the West Beltway southbound at Pritchard. Another one is on 10 eastbound at Lenox. Then you're slow driving in from the south side on 95 northbound. Also, Butler eastbound heading out toward the beaches. And if your drive takes you through Arlington on the East Beltway southbound, be prepared to slow between Monument and St. John's Bluff.
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9: Inside my apartment, it was about 120.
10: People living at a Westside apartment home community say they have not had AC for almost a month. Action News Jax's Madison Fogley reports it is impacting residents in Building 23 at Valencia Way.
11: In early July, she says the power went out in her building. 2 days later, Karen Brown says a man came to install a generator, but when he turned it on, it blew out all of the AC units in her building. She says she went to the leasing office to tell them about the AC being out, but wasn't getting straight answers. This note from management was placed on her door. It said that the parts for the AC units had been ordered and repairs were expected to be completed in days.
10: Maintenance provided the units with one mini window AC unit. Valencia Way says it is actively working to restore normal electrical service and complete the necessary repairs to the affected central systems. And the CDC warning that 345 people across 27 states have gotten sick with salmonella that has now been linked to jalapenos. Jill Nato reports.
12: Of the hundreds who have contracted salmonella from the pepper so far, 36 people have been hospitalized and no deaths have been reported. The feds say the peppers came from Sinaloa, Mexico, and were distributed by Coast Citrus Distributors. They primarily went to restaurants and wholesalers, but the FDA is working to determine if recalled jalapenos went to grocery stores. Coast Citrus has been notifying its customers, and after being told about the outbreak, Chipotle Mexican Grill and Qdoba stopped serving affected jalapenos.
10: WOKV News Time is 8:23.
8: Marine One has a close call with a commercial jet over D.C. Coming up, how construction of a new helipad at the White House is forcing a change in air traffic patterns, and how the St. Johns County community is rallying around the resources and the commitment to reduce suicide in the community. Jacksonville's Morning News In-Depth with Christine Bellino starts next.
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8: 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First Alert Chief Meteorologist Mike Burris joins us. How are you, Chief?
24: Okay, Chase, we have some cloud cover around early this morning. That's helping out temperature-wise. It's already near 80, but at least we're not in a whole lot of sun yet. But that'll break through the sunshine as we go through the day today. A 6 on the WOKV weather meter, and a few showers will develop later this morning, closer to the beaches. A little bit either way of the I-95 corridor for the noon hour, when we'll mix in some thunderstorms. And then that shifts way inland and west of Jacksonville by late this afternoon. Highs in the 80s at the beaches to near 90 inland, and we have seen a little bit of upwelling at our beaches, by the way, so the water temperatures are down some in the low 80s, rather refreshing. Partly cloudy tonight, down to 75, partly cloudy tomorrow, and for your Friday, it's again in the 80s at the beaches, where it'll be rather breezy, to near 90 inland, and a morning shower near the coast. Transitions inland, shifts inland with a few afternoon thunderstorms, moving well west of Jacks by late in the day. Saturday, partly cloudy, a few midday and afternoon showers and thunderstorms, but again, mainly inland, a high of 91, and a little hotter to end the weekend on Sunday to start the new work week and back to school on Monday. It'll be partly sunny, a few afternoon showers and thunderstorms, but a lot of dry hours. The high Sunday, 92, and on Monday, up to 93. I'm Chief Meteorologist Mike Burrish. 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
25: Only minor delays getting past a right shoulder crash on 10 eastbound close to Edgewood. And we're still tracking delays in Arlington East Beltway southbound, but mostly as you get closer to Beach Boulevard and St. John's Bluff. Then if you're on 95 northbound heading into downtown, your drive time is easing up, but be prepared for a stop and go ride between Butler and Emerson.
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26: And we're going to kick off right away going to Fox News Radio. Jared Halpern is there. Good morning, Jared. You there, Jared?
27: I am there. Good morning.
26: Good morning. So lots to talk about with Trump news of the day, the president's helicopter encountering a safety scare. Is it okay to call it a scare? Because there wasn't really...
27: Yeah, I don't know how scared the president, if he was even aware of it. What they called it was a separation issue. So obviously, aircraft, and especially here in D.C. with a pretty cluttered airspace, there are guidelines for how far away aircraft must be from one another. That is a much bigger separation window when you're talking about a presidential aircraft like Air Force One or Marine One. They get an awful lot of airspace around them. And what the FAA says it is now investigating is a temporary loss of separation is what they're calling it, which means that aircraft from DCA, from Washington Reagan National, got within a mile, we're told, of Marine One earlier this week. We heard some of the air traffic control traffic as they're trying to direct the helicopter, Marine One, and the commercial aircraft. So they're going to investigate this. There have been concerns about air traffic, about helicopter traffic, especially around DCA. If you recall, in the early days of the administration, we had that tragic collision between a military helicopter and a American Airlines plane, and with deadly consequences for everybody aboard. Since then, they have tightened the rules for where helicopters can fly, how far they have to be from the takeoff and landing lanes of DCA. And so this certainly will fall back into that kind of investigation about whether or not everybody kind of followed the rules that have been set over the last year and a half.
26: Jared, is enforcement an issue? Because Forbes reports that aviation fatalities hit a seven-year high in 2025. Of course, as you mentioned, that January 2025 American Airlines regional jet that crashed mid-air with a U.S. Army Black Hawk helicopter near Reagan National, which is where this incident with Marine One took place. Is anyone talking about not only the investigation of these, but enforcement? Because it does seem like enforcement is lax these days.
27: Well,
26: with regard
27: I'm not sure it's an issue of enforcement. I mean, obviously, when you're an aviator, you're getting a lot of help in understanding where other aircraft are. And that is the job of air traffic control. There are the folks in the towers that kind of have an eye on everything in the sky and are talking to all of the pilots about where they need to be. And that's probably where this investigation will focus on. Obviously, there has been a lot made, even predating that January 2025 crash, about an air traffic control shortage in this country, how overworked a lot of these controllers are, how understaffed some of these towers are, the amount of training involved in becoming an air traffic controller. They are also overhauling a lot of the technology, trying to get new technology onto aircraft that better alert pilots if they are too close to another aircraft. I think that, more than kind of our pilots doing what they're supposed to do, will be part of the investigation as well.
26: And I saw this morning you filed a report on a new government report that finds that the president's plans for new Navy warships could put a strain on the shipbuilding industry here in the U.S.?
27: Yes. Yeah, so the president, if you recall, in December outlined what he's calling a golden fleet. This is a new fleet of warships, 100 times faster and more powerful, President Trump says, than any ship ever built. It comes with a pretty hefty price tag, which the Navy has accounted for in its budgeting. But one of the concerns raised here in the CBO report is that it's going to put a strain on the type of materials that are needed to build these ships, given how large they are. And so it warns that that could put a strain on the shipbuilding industry. President Trump has really renewed focus on the shipbuilding industry, believing that we're too reliant in this country on overseas shipbuilding, wants to bring that back to the United States. There has been money to deepen ports to allow that to happen. That's all part of the cost. That has been part of the concern of Democrats as well. It's unlikely this report will change the trajectory of that project, but it certainly could have an impact on how Congress looks at authorizing all of the money.
26: And also, what is the latest on the situation between the president and Jeanine Pirro?
27: Status quo. He said a couple of days ago that he has not made a decision on whether or not she should be fired or if he'll let her go. Obviously, this was an embarrassment for the president, who had made a lot about vandals destroying the Lincoln Memorial reflecting pool. He still believes that this was the work of vandalism. The evidence that the U.S. Attorney's Office, Jeanine Pirro, put forward suggests that this was a botched job by contractors, and was really critical of the Interior Department for slow rolling this information and kind of trying to pin this on vandalism. So it has created quite a rift between the U.S. Attorney's Office and the Interior Secretary. There have been reports that there was a pretty heated Oval Office meeting involving both of them and the president late last week. But so far, President Trump has kind of held his fire, has not called for the ouster of either Doug Burgum, the Secretary of the Interior, or Jeanine Pirro, the U.S. Attorney here in D.C.
26: Interesting stuff. And we'll end on kind of a fun note. The president is set to host over 120 athletes who competed for Team USA in the Winter Olympics and Paralympics games in Italy. I don't think that the men's or women's hockey team will be there, according to a list of guests.
27: I don't think so, although the president has already kind of given all of the accolades he can to that hockey team that won the gold medal. But this is something that presidents routinely do. You celebrate American athletes, especially those that won medals, and this is going to be at the Rose Garden, which the president has obviously renovated, enjoys showing off. And so that'll be this evening. We'll see if his comments kind of veer off topic. Sometimes they do, and we'll be listening for any news made when the president addresses those athletes a little bit later this evening.
26: And when that happens, we will look forward to speaking with you again tomorrow. Always interesting stuff that you have for us, Jared. Thanks so much. Enjoy your day.
27: Sure.
26: And with the latest local news headlines, here's our very own Chase Bunker.
4: A first opportunity to raise concerns about city spending.
5: Those food deserts hadn't been addressed.
4: Northside residents asked about road construction and more. One person asked about Jacksonville Mayor Donna Deegan's 3-to-1 return on investment claim.
7: We base those on models that have been used by national nonprofits, by the federal government. You have to figure out a way to determine return on investment.
4: The next budget town hall is set for next Thursday in San Marco. Applications for six properties seeking to become so-called agricultural enclaves will soon be voted on by St. John's County Commission, potentially fast-tracking the development of as many as 47,500 new homes on 6,500 acres. Commissioner Krista Joseph argues since a new state law gives the commission very little wiggle room in terms of denying those applications, the only way to pump the brakes is to sue.
9: Looking at is fighting the law. Because it's taking away home rule. I think it's going to ruin the future of St. John's County if these things go through.
4: During this week's board meeting, other commissioners asked for more information about the potential cost and chances of a successful lawsuit, ultimately deciding to delay the decision on whether to sue until August 18th. A man has been arrested for allegedly causing a crash that killed a woman in St. Augustine.
10: FHP says Kevin Hoffman was driving under the influence along State Road 16 when hit the back of a scooter that Delinda Heinrich was riding. They say he was driving 90 miles per hour in a 45. FHP says Hoffman kept driving and crashed at the intersection of 16 and US 1. Troopers say Hoffman's blood alcohol level was nearly three times the legal limit.
4: Action News Jax's Ben Becker reports Hoffman faces charges of leaving the scene of a crash involving death, driving under the influence causing death, and vehicular homicide. Happening today, University of Florida officials want to hear from you.
11: There's a UF Jacksonville campus workshop in La Villa where neighbors can learn more about the campus and give feedback on how to incorporate the history and heritage of the neighborhood. It starts at 6 at the Ritz Theater and Museum.
4: Chandler Morgan reports UF announced plans in 2023 for a Jacksonville graduate campus focused on advanced programs, including artificial intelligence, data analytics, computer science, business, law, biomedical, and health services, and semiconductor research. And three Jacksonville restaurants just scored a major achievement, becoming the first to be recognized in the Michelin Guide. Among those to earn the honor were the Bearded Pig, Egg Boy, and Rue St. Marc. Mayor Donna Deegan says the city has committed a $35 million incentive package to make a Culinary Institute of America campus a reality.
12: Between all the new restaurants slated for downtown, not to mention the Culinary Institute of America's proposed new campus here, which we are negotiating as we speak, our culinary scene is only going to continue to get bigger and better and bolder.
4: Once the city finalizes negotiations on the campus, the deal will go back before city council for final approval.
26: The opening bell brought to you by Guarding Your Nest Egg with Mike Lester. You can find them at guardingyournestegg.com. The Dow Jones Industrial Average hitting another record high as stocks closed mixed yesterday on Wall Street. The Dow added 263 points to close at 54,349. The S&P 500 fell 12 points. The Nasdaq dropped 221.
6: Jacksonville's morning news in depth. News that affects your wallet.
26: A suspension of avocado inspections in one Mexican state could soon lead to a drop in imports into the U.S. through a South Texas port of entry.
2: The USDA has suspended inspections in Michoacan State as a safety measure due to an extortion investigation. The operation is reportedly targeting cartel extortion in an area that grows much of the Mexican avocado crop. That could affect imports at the Far International Bridge, where 70% of all Mexican avocados enter the U.S. Mexican authorities are reportedly working with the U.S. Embassy to resume the inspections. I'm Michael Kastner.
26: Disney seeing a strong third quarter. The entertainment giant reported Wednesday that earnings topped expectations. Revenue, though, was slightly under market expectations. Revenue was up 7% year over year at more than $25 billion, driven by theme park attendance and the success of Disney's Pixar Toy Story 5 in theaters. Revenue was also up for streaming services Disney Plus and Hulu. The Powerball jackpot up to 856 million smackaroos after no one won the grand prize in Wednesday night's drawing. The next chance to strike it rich comes this Saturday, with the cash value option on the massive jackpot coming out to $372 million.
6: 104.5 WOKV, in-depth coverage of AI and tech.
26: OpenAI agreeing to a $3.2 million settlement with the Department of Justice over allegations that the company discriminated against U.S. workers in its hiring practices. The DOJ says the investigation involved fewer than 10 positions, but found issues including how some jobs were advertised and how applications were accepted. Under the agreement, OpenAI will pay $1.2 million in civil penalties and $2 million to compensate workers affected by the alleged practices. The company denies the findings, but says it reached the agreement to resolve the matter and move forward with its immigration-related hiring program. And get ready to say goodbye to Google Assistant, Eben Brown reports.
13: The virtual assistant from Google that had you asking your phone, "Hey Google," will be going away sooner than you think. It's been slowly coming offline this year, and now the online giant says they will be shutting it down starting September 4th. Why get rid of it? To push you more towards using Google Gemini, its artificial intelligence. The cutoff for the assistant will affect more than just your phone, but anything else connected to your phone, including smartwatches, headphones, and even Android Auto in your car.
26: Apple's Hey Siri is still around. And sports fans getting a taste of a new game, letting them scratch their sports itch whenever and wherever. Eamon Digman has more.
14: And commuter QBs just got an updated Madden for your ride.
15: In the game.
14: Madden NFL 27 released today for Apple Arcade, and mobile gamers get 30 days to try it for free. Backing off the realistic style from modern console games, it's a cleaner version of Madden from the Sega Genesis and Super Nintendo days. While mobile is primary, the game will work with all your Apple devices and carry your progress alongside each one. For example, if you start on an iPhone, you can play on your Mac and then finish the game on Apple TV.
26: Joy. Electronic Arts is now privately owned after the largest leveraged buyout in history closed this week. EA has teased the move, saying last week that the $55 billion buyout had cleared all of the required regulatory hurdles, paving the way for the company and its new owners to wrap things up. Saudi Arabia's public investment fund now owns over 93% of the video game publisher. Private equity firms Silver Lake and Affinity Partners are also among the new owners. Current CEO Andrew Wilson remains at the helm of the company, which is still based in Redwood City, California. The buyers used $20 billion in debt financing to secure the deal, which EA will have to pay back over time. And I do want to talk with you a little bit about this, Chase, because I know it's something in which you are very passionately and personally involved. Not to say that you have any equity stake, but you have a personal gaming stake.
4: Yes.
26: In all of this. And also concerns because Saudi Arabia is a partner of the U.S. China is not a partner of the U.S. But to think that any foreign government is holding so much U.S. data, or another foreign entity holding so much U.S. data in a company in the U.S. in which so many young people participate, maybe of concern, maybe not of concern. How do you feel?
4: Well, so my issue with the Saudi government having a large stake is much different, and a lot of people do this. What we're seeing a lot more young people doing this as well with anything Saudi Arabia related is they look at it as blood money. They look at it as they killed a journalist. That's allegedly what the people are saying, that they killed Jamal Khashoggi, and that's why people don't like them, or whether it be their human rights record. So when you see the Saudi government put so much money into it, they're like, hey, I don't want to touch that. And so there's the human rights aspect of it all. it's crazy that like we're just how many companies or how many outside countries will just like get a hold of our data. Like China, like the whole reason about TikTok is, hey, we don't want the Chinese government to have our data, but now we're going to have the Saudi government instead grab a hold of this. And especially when they have games like Madden and FIFA, two of the largest franchises in the world, not just in gaming, just like in the world. They're two of the biggest games. And so I find that kind of surprising that how much of a government stake that they have.
26: And it's interesting because, correct me if I'm wrong, please.
4: Yes.
26: If I am correct in this, many people who play games, maybe the majority of people who play games, it's safe to say that most of them play at least one EA game.
4: Mm-hmm. I would say so, because they have a very broad aspect. Like if I were to tell you the company that helps publish Madden is the same company that also publishes the Battlefield franchise. So it's a big time war game. They also publish The Sims. So like those are very vast different types of games. It's
26: and
4: like
26: covering a lot of age ranges, right?
4: Yes.
26: Because Sims is at least has been a younger audience,
4: yes,
26: for the most part, as the Madden game.
4: And it's also a more casual game as well. And so like it's not only is it like younger, but it's also people who are like, I don't want like depth story, but I also just kind of like, you know, having my own little like ecosystem of like friends and family like that I create. And so like, there's something along those lines. But yes, they have a very, very broad reach. Like it's not like they just reach the 48 to 54. No, like they encompass everybody essentially.
26: So according to some estimates, Electronic Arts or EA has between 12 to 13 million active players and subscribers as of 2025.
4: I believe it. And like the thing now that I fear with this, because with any type of acquisition comes layoffs. It's something that the gaming industry has been dealing with for a very, very, very long time. You've seen a lot of games will come out, then a month later, they're laying off a whole bunch of people just to kind of help make ends meet. Now, when EA went public, they had to answer to a lot of shareholders, and so they became almost like the pinnacle of greed. Like they never had like the sexual harassment campaigns. They just had a lot of the, hey, we're going to throw in microtransactions. They just had it recently with college football where you had to have a special feature. You had to pay for it in addition. So we're kind of curious to see what's going to happen. Layoffs are going to be worrying, but also how far their greed going to be to help recoup that debt.
26: And on the other side of the break, we'll talk about a new wearable device that can track your blood alcohol content. WOKV News Time, 8:50.
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6: First Alert traffic from the Strata Air Conditioning and Heating Traffic Center.
36: The earlier right shoulder crash, westbound way southbound at Pritchard cleared, but now you have one just after that, also on the right shoulder between Pritchard and Commonwealth, and you still have one on 10 eastbound right shoulder approaching Edgewood. Looks like those earlier delays in Arlington eastbound way southbound have cleared, but you're a little slow heading into downtown on 95 northbound, especially between Butler and Emerson.
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0: Thanks to Sherry in the F.511 traffic headquarters for WOKV for that report. She's always keeping us up to date on the latest. Coming up on Jacksonville's Morning News in Depth, suicide trends and zero suicide. We'll talk with Dr. Christine Caulfield a little bit later in today's show.
6: Jacksonville's Morning News in Depth. Your health matters.
0: A pediatric nurse giving some health tips for students heading back to school.
2: Christina Banks at Case Western University suggests focusing on eating healthy school lunches and snacks that include fruits, vegetables, whole grains, and lean proteins because many children have an open kitchen during the summer and are not eating scheduled meals now. She also recommends gradually having children move out of the summer bedtime routine and into school year routine so it's not a big shock to the body switching right before school starts. She recommends children get up to date with their vaccines as well before heading back to the classroom. I'm Tammy Trujillo.
0: Researchers at the University of Virginia School of Medicine believe neural noise keeps some autistic children from communicating effectively.
4: Researchers from UVA and other institutions recently collaborated on a study published in the journal Scientific Reports. The study focused on brain patterns in different children as they listened to words. They found that autistic children had subtle differences in brain patterns that act like static, causing interference that makes communication more difficult. Researchers hope the results can lead to better treatments for children on the autism spectrum. I'm Mark Neufield.
0: A wildfire near Oregon's Mount Hood is covering Portland under a thick blanket of smoke. State officials say the Grasshopper Fire just east of Mount Hood has grown now to over 39,000 acres and is only about 20% contained. On Wednesday, officials said the fire is currently moving toward the Mount Hood Meadows Ski Resort under an evacuation order. Currently, smoke from the wildfire has been drifting over Portland, making it one of the worst cities in the world right now for air quality. The National Weather Service says that should change today with a shift in the wind. And it's not under health news, but I do want to mention this morning a magnitude 4.9 earthquake off of the southern Oregon coast. Early this morning, it happened just before 3 a.m., centered about 110 miles southwest of Coos Bay. No reports that the earthquake was felt on the shore and no threat of a tsunami this morning. A salmonella outbreak has been reported in 27 states.
5: The Centers for Disease Control says the outbreak is linked to jalapeno peppers imported from Mexico and sold at Chipotle and Qdoba restaurants. Many infected patients reported eating at the restaurants between June 14th and July 14th. The CDC says the number of people sick in connection to the outbreak is likely much higher since many people recover from salmonella without medical care. I'm Elaine Lee Irvin.
0: And so far, we have about 345 total cases of salmonella so far reported. Lawsuits being filed over last year's deadly Legionnaires outbreak in Harlem.
7: The lawsuits seek monetary damages for emotional distress and wrongful deaths when seven people died and more than 100 became sick last summer from Legionella bacteria that formed in several Harlem building cooling towers. The suits allege the city, New York City Health and Hospitals, and maintenance contractors allegedly failed in testing, treating, and maintaining cooling towers and also didn't notify the public on the issue soon enough. Reverend Al Sharpton and attorney Benjamin Crump represent victims and their families. In New York, I'm Scott Pringle.
0: A Kentucky nonprofit that arranges for organ donations is losing its certifications.
9: HHS Secretary Robert F. Kennedy Jr. is decertifying Network of Hope. The announcement came during the secretary's visit to the University of Kentucky amid a federal probe of allegations that Network pursued organ donations from patients who were showing signs of improvement and failed to fix lapses in safety. The CEO at Network of Hope says they strongly disagree with Kennedy's decision to decertify their organization and plan to file an appeal.
0: That's Rory O'Neill reporting. And this week, health officials focusing on increasing health awareness within local communities. Anna Eliopoulos has details.
10: This week is National Health Center Week. The National Association of Community Health Centers sponsors it to celebrate and increase awareness of community health centers. There are approximately 1,500 of them across the country, which provide healthcare services to around 52 million patients across more than 17,000 communities. The 2026 theme is building innovative care where it matters most. The association says this year's theme is to celebrate creativity and commitment to advance innovative solutions that meet patients where they are and improve primary care delivery, access, and outcomes nationwide.
0: And researchers at the University of California, San Diego, developing a new wearable device that can tell you your blood alcohol level.
1: The researchers were trying to create a ring to track metabolic health. What they came up with is a prototype ring that can actually detect blood sugar and alcohol levels. They say tiny sensors inside the ring read chemical markers in the body and send that data to a phone app. Along with alcohol, it can track glucose, ketones, vitamin C, uric acid, and lactate. But results are about 15 to 30 minutes longer than a direct blood test. I'm Bree Tennis.
0: And if you visited Universal Studios Hollywood last month, you may have been exposed to the measles.
2: L.A. County health officials say a person who was infected with the measles was at the theme park between 10 in the morning and 9 at night, Sunday, July 26th. They're still working on what areas this person visited, but officials say if you were at Universal during those hours, you should verify your vaccination status and watch for symptoms like a high fever, cough, runny nose, red eyes, and of course a rash. Symptoms can take anywhere from 7 to 21 days after exposure to develop, meaning you should monitor yourself through August 16th. If any symptoms appear, you're advised to call your doctor right away. I'm Tammy Trujillo.
0: And football is back tonight. Tony Genualdo has a preview.
3: The 2026 Pro Football Hall of Fame game marks the start of the NFL preseason as the Arizona Cardinals face the Carolina Panthers in Canton, Ohio. Both teams have alumni entering the hall this weekend, with receiver Larry Fitzgerald going in as a Cardinal and linebacker Luke Kuechly representing the Panthers. As for tonight's game, a pair of young quarterbacks will get an opportunity to shine. Arizona will start rookie Carson Beck, the team's third-round selection in this year's draft, who last year led Miami to the national championship game. And Carolina will go with Kenny Pickett, who went 1-1 in two starts last year with the Las Vegas Raiders. Kickoff is at 8 p.m. Eastern.
8: Jacksonville's morning news in depth. News that affects your wallet.
0: Weekly jobless claims coming in this morning a little lower than expectations. The Labor Department says it received 199,000 first-time requests for unemployment benefits in the week ending August 1st. That's just about 1,000 more claims than the previous week and is lower than the 204,000 most analysts had been expecting. The focus now shifts to tomorrow's release of the monthly jobs report. The Smart Money sees the economy having added about 83,000 new non-farm payroll jobs in July versus the 57,000 reported in June. Now, whether the report hits that mark or not is anyone's guess right now, as yesterday's employment report from payroll processor ADP only showed about 44,000 jobs created in July. That is well off from the 75,000 expected and down from the 95,000 reported the month prior. A suspension of avocado inspections could lead soon to a drop in imports into the U.S.
11: The USDA has suspended inspections in Michoacan State as a safety measure due to an extortion investigation. The operation is reportedly targeting cartel extortion in an area that grows much of the Mexican avocado crop. That could affect imports at the Far International Bridge, where 70% of all Mexican avocados enter the U.S. Mexican authorities are reportedly working with the U.S. Embassy to resume the inspections. I'm Michael Kastner.
0: And we'll get into this a little bit more in depth later this week on Friday. But Americans need to earn around $110,000 a year to comfortably afford a typical home for sale in the U.S. That is according to a new report from Redfin that looked at the annual income that a household would need to purchase a median-priced home in June. Now, the necessary $110,000 income is just 5% lower than last year's record high amount. While Redfin estimates the median U.S. household earned nearly $88,000 in June, that's up 4% from a year ago. Affordability has improved in 24 of the 46 major metro areas that Redfin analyzed. Seattle still experiencing the largest improvement, with the income needed to afford the typical home dropping 7.4% from a year earlier as home prices fell. The Senate confirming Dr. Erica Schwartz as the new director of the CDC in a vote on Wednesday that was mostly along party lines.
12: On this vote, the yeas are 51, the nays are 44. The nomination is confirmed.
0: Schwartz, a former deputy surgeon general and Coast Guard health official, is the first Senate-confirmed CDC director in nearly a year. She's taking over for Dr. Jay Bachari, who has been serving as acting director. Spider-Man Brand New Day has made more money on a Tuesday than any film in box office history.
13: The Spidey Tracker app says that Spider-Man is in the direct vicinity.
11: Sony Pictures says the latest superhero film starring Tom Holland made $42 million Tuesday, breaking the all-time record set in 2019 by Spider-Man Far From Home. The Hollywood Reporter says the latest entry also set the record for the highest grossing Monday domestically and had Sony's best ever launch. Spider-Man Brand New Day is expected to surpass Toy Story 5 as the highest grossing film in the U.S. this year. It's already the biggest film of the year worldwide, where it's made over $1 billion. In Los Angeles, I'm Michael Kastner.
0: A four-year-old girl found dead after being left in a van in Valley Village in May in California, dying from environmental hyperthermia. That's the body's absorption of heat, causing a dangerous rise in core temperature. The Los Angeles County Medical Examiner determined the cause of death. The girl was left in the van on May 19th after a school carpool drop-off. The manner of death ruled accidental. A reminder just to check your back seats before you leave if you have any children in your life.
8: In Depth, focus on veterans and the military.
0: The man arrested ahead of President Trump's visit to the Los Angeles area, now identified as a Marine veteran. Downey resident Janine John Tail was arrested Sunday near the Trump National Golf Club in Rancho Palos Verdes. That was 2 days before Trump spoke at an RNC fundraiser at the golf course. Tail is facing both state and federal charges for possession of an unregistered short-barreled rifle. Tail was a Marine veteran deployed to Iraq in 2008 and Afghanistan in 2010 and worked as a warehouse clerk. He was a corporal in the Marines, serving from 2008 to 2016. He was also a security guard who was licensed to carry guns, but those licenses were recently canceled. A false alarm on white phosphorus. The U.S. military says there was no leak of the dangerous chemical after evacuations near a base in South Korea.
14: The alert on July 28th urged people living near Osan Air Base in South Korea to move to safe places and avoid exposing their skin. The Pyeongtaek city government said they feared a leak of white phosphorus, a controversial chemical used in munitions and smoke shells. It can set buildings ablaze and burn human flesh to the bone. The U.S. military says it's confirmed crystallization and residue identified during a routine munitions inspection on the day was not white phosphorus. Follow-up analysis concluded the residue was non-hazardous surface corrosion.
0: And President Trump denying claims that the U.S. is running low on munitions because of the war with Iran.
4: Both CBS News and Reuters reported this week that the U.S. had used nearly its entire stockpile of long-range precision missiles during Operation Epic Fury and could not sustain the rate at which it was using its munitions. Trump lashed out at the reports on social media early today and claimed the U.S. has massive amounts of munitions. He also warned that the leakers of these treasonous statements are being hunted down and long-term jail sentences will be sought. I'm Mark Mayfield.
0: A new government report finds President Trump's plans for new Navy warships could put a strain on the U.S. shipbuilding industry. Jared Halperin has more from the White House.
15: A new fleet of battleships announced by President Trump will cost about $275 billion over the next 20 years, the Congressional Budget Office says. The first nuclear-powered ship would cost $23 billion, and the 15 ships purchased through 2056 would average about $18 billion per ship. Democrats have questioned the plan and the overall cost. Unveiling designs for a Golden Fleet last year, President Trump committed to supercharging U.S. shipbuilding, saying the new ships will be 100 times more powerful than any battleship ever built.
16: The historic Laura Street Trio downtown has a new owner following an auction.
17: The new owner is Indiana-based management group, which bid on the property for a little more than $125,000 yesterday. Action News Jax showed you back in April when the city tried to force the Trio into a public auction after they could not figure out how to redevelop it.
16: Shea Simon reports the company will release plans in the near future for the buildings. The company owns the residences at Barnett, an 18-story tower from the Laura Street Trio.
8: 104.5 WOKV, covering Flagler County.
16: A man described as evil, jealous, and cruel is behind bars in Flagler County. Sheriff Rick Staley says Justin Fountain was arrested Saturday for stalking a woman he met on a dating app. Deputies say he tracked her location, followed her around the county, stole a teddy bear that contained her child's ashes, and threatened to burn it. Fountain is facing charges that include aggravated stalking and extortion. Investigators say they returned the teddy bear to the woman. School starts in St. Johns County on Monday, and some students will have a smooth ride to class. Crews just finished roadwork improvements on Courtney Vista Drive near the newly opened Magnolia Oaks Academy. The project creates a more direct route between County Road 209 and Silverleaf Parkway. Colorado State University is sticking with its forecast for a quieter hurricane season. Its final outlook still calls for 9 named storms, 4 hurricanes, and 1 major hurricane in the Atlantic this year. That's below average, but forecasters say it only takes 1 storm to make it an active season where you live. The message is simple. Stay prepared no matter what the numbers say.
0: And Chase, there is some talk about Major League Baseball coming to Orlando.
16: Yes, the dream is still alive for those who want to bring Major League Baseball to Orlando. The Orlando Dreamers unveiled new renderings of what they hope will be the some team's new home one day. The proposed facility near SeaWorld is described as a year-round destination built around Major League Baseball, hospitality, entertainment, and community investment.
0: I know you'll be a fan.
16: I will be. And in fact, one of my first writing gigs, when I moved in

0: whether it be the Rays or the possible expansion team. Who knows? But I'm glad to see that the Pat Williams project of the Orlando Dreamers is still going.
1: Florida Republicans demanding severe criminal and civil consequences for Dr. Anthony Fauci. Senator Rick Scott blasting the former health chief, confirming a morning committee vote to hold Fauci in criminal contempt and stating flatly that Fauci, he says, belongs behind bars in a federal prison.
2: Fauci is a liar. He's a liar. We have his diary where he would say one thing and then he would tell us something else. So as a result of his lies, people died, not just the United States, but all over the world. He made stuff up so people couldn't see their loved ones when they died. People took vaccines, and not knowing whether they were safe or not.
1: At the same time, Florida Attorney General James Uthmeyer revealed a new state-level subpoena demanding 4 years of Fauci's personal diaries and financial records. Uthmeyer wants to uncover if Fauci profited off of policies that devastated local businesses. Ashley Moody joining the Trump administration's attempts to tackle fraud. Senator Moody addressed the White House task force to eliminate fraud yesterday. She discussed some legislative reforms that could protect taxpayers. An incident involving the president's helicopter being investigated by the FAA.
3: The initial review by the FAA finds the president was never in any danger. Marine One took off from the White House Tuesday at the same time an Envoy air flight took off from Reagan National Airport. FAA policy requires all commercial traffic at Reagan National halt when the president's helicopter is leaving the White House. The two aircraft reportedly came within a mile of each other. The safety review continues, and the FAA will determine if corrective action is needed. I'm Rory O'Neill.
1: And the invasive emerald ash borer is moving through more of the U.S., now being detected within Colorado Springs city limits. City forester Matthew Puckett warns the pest could eventually kill every untreated ash tree.
4: The pest is here to stay. You know, that's the one thing, is that we cannot get rid of the emerald ash borer.
1: The insect kills ash trees by tunneling beneath the bark, and officials say about 1 in 5 trees in that city is an ash tree. The city will manage affected trees on public property. Homeowners will be responsible for trees on private land. Foresters warn that the most common way the ash borer spreads is through the movement of wood piles. Police in New Jersey investigating multiple hate crimes. Jackson Township Council President Morty Bernstein thinks the act of hate are connected to Jackson's growing Jewish population.
5: We may have differences. We may pray differently. We may dress differently. We're all human beings. We're all Americans.
1: Police identifying 7 young people who were caught on surveillance video recently and allegedly breaking into a Jewish school, causing damage and writing anti-Semitic slurs. There's also been 3 other incidents of vandalism involving a local Jewish nonprofit organization. Soccer's biggest tournament is over, but the financial battle is just kicking off.
6: A new report from The Athletic reveals that Miami and 10 other U.S. host cities are showing FIFA a yellow card over unpaid cash. Local organizers say senior management verbally promised each venue $1 million in legacy funding to build youth mini pitches. Instead of a payday, cities say they've been completely ghosted by the soccer organization, which pocketed a cool $15 billion from the event. FIFA staying silent, but American hosts are demanding they pay up. Natalie Rodriguez, Miami.
1: A park in Maryland being closed after the second beaver attack in 2 weeks. State authorities say a beaver bit a 19-year-old fisherman at a state park yesterday. The man says he was bitten on the leg and drove himself to a medical center. It is the second time in the last 2 weeks that a beaver has tested positive for rabies. The first beaver tested positive for rabies. The second is still being investigated, but it is the second time in the last 2 weeks that a beaver has attacked someone in the park. The beaver in yesterday's attack has been euthanized and will be tested. The park, meanwhile, is being closed while officials test for a possible rabies outbreak. Hundreds have been arrested across 5 countries in a crackdown on crime in the Amazon rainforest. Jonathan Savage reports.
7: Operation Green Shield targeted illegal mining, logging, wildlife trafficking, fuel smuggling, and land grabbing. The 2-week operation led to more than 800 arrests across Bolivia, Brazil, Colombia, Ecuador, and Peru. Officers also seized nearly 10 million cubic feet of illegally harvested timber. More than 3,000 wild animals were rescued, and the bodies of at least 400 dead ones recovered. They include snakes, birds, lizards, and fish. Police say organized crime groups frequently move people and goods across borders to evade law enforcement.
1: A giant panda currently living at the National Zoo is celebrating its fifth birthday. Zookeepers held a party for Bao Li on Tuesday. The shark-themed party included

0: A frozen fruit cake decorated with blueberries, sweet potatoes, and special biscuits. Yes, it was a shark-themed party for a panda. Bao Li and his sister, Qing Bao, arrived at the zoo from China in 2024. Qing Bao will celebrate her fifth birthday on September 12th. California lawmakers working to end child marriage in the state. A proposed bill would set the minimum marriage age at 18 with no exceptions. Right now, California allows minors to marry with parental permission. It's also one of only three states that has no minimum age for marriage. And I'll let you know what the other two are. The ACLU California Action opposes the bill, saying marriage can provide legal protections for pregnant minors and teen parents. They also say making the minimum age 18 could force young people already in abusive relationships further out of reach of social services. Over 300,000 minors were married in the U.S. from 2000 to 2018, most of them girls married to adults. California, Mississippi, and New Mexico have no specific lower age limit for marriage. In Georgia, legally emancipated 17-year-olds can get married, but otherwise the age is 18. In Florida, it is also 18. Maryland police say a 13-year-old boy was driving a stolen car with six other children inside in a deadly two-car crash earlier this week. It happened in Germantown, where investigators say the teen crashed a stolen Kia Optima into a Toyota Matrix, killing the Toyota's driver, a 58-year-old. The children in the Kia, all between the ages of 12 and 15, were all taken to the hospital. The 13-year-old driver remains in critical condition. TikTok under pressure for not quickly removing a live stream of Perez Hilton apparently cutting himself with a knife.
1: The graphic live stream was flagged within seconds by followers of the celebrity blogger, but stayed up for about 20 minutes. TikTok says its automated moderation system flagged it for removal within 90 seconds, but that a moderator error caused a delay in shutting it down. The Miami-Dade Sheriff's Office's Hilton was taken to a local hospital where he's receiving medical attention. The 48-year-old's family and team released a statement on Wednesday asking for privacy during what they called a difficult time.
0: Hilton's family says he is receiving medical care and their focus is on his well-being. If you or anyone you love is in need of help, the National Suicide and Crisis Lifeline can be reached 24/7 by calling or texting 988. We'll speak with Dr. Christine Caulfield in just a few moments about the Zero Suicide Summit taking place in St. John's County. Matthew McConaughey and his wife Camilla met Pope Leo at the Vatican on Wednesday. They were there at the Pontiff's general audience at St. Peter's Basilica. McConaughey was photographed shaking hands with the first U.S.-born Pope. Earlier this year, McConaughey was in Italy filming a movie for Netflix.
2: This next song is quite personal to me, and I think it is to you. I'd like to take just a minute or two to tell you why it's a personal song to me. It should be to you. It's a song about this great, big, wonderful, imperfect country. I say imperfect because if it were perfect, it wouldn't be any fun trying to fix it, trying to make it work better, trying to make sure that everybody gets a fair shake and then some. My country is personal to me because my father, who wasn't born here, rest his soul, he made sure that I was born here. And he used to tell me when I was a kid that America was a land of dreams and a dreamland. Well, I don't know if our country fulfilled all of his dreams while he was alive, but tonight with all of us together for this hour, it sure fulfills my dreams.
0: That was Frank Sinatra addressing the audience back on October 13th, 1974 at Madison Square Garden as he was getting ready to perform with Bill Herman and the Woody Herman and the Young Thundering Herd Orchestra. We'll hear some of that in just a bit. But first, the reason for that introduction is that a Hoboken home once owned by Frank Sinatra is now up for sale. The 1940s brownstone is newly renovated and on the market for nearly $4 million. The listing says the duplex at 909 Hudson Street has nearly 12-foot tall ceilings on the parlor level, crown molding, and original paneling. Frank Sinatra was a native to Hoboken, growing up in a four-story tenement on Monroe Street and going on to purchase the four-bedroom, four-and-a-half-bath home on Hudson Street for his parents in the 1940s.

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2: A mix of sun and clouds today, and we'll see a few showers develop and storms by later in the morning into the early afternoon, but then shift way west to Jacksonville by late in the day. It's a 6 on the WOKV weather meter. Highs around 90 inland to the mid to upper 80s at the beaches. Partly cloudy tonight near 75, and tomorrow will be partly cloudy with a morning shower near the coast, then a few inland afternoon storms with highs around 90, and again several degrees lower at our beaches. Saturday partly cloudy, a few midday and afternoon showers and thunderstorms, mainly inland with a high of 91. Hot on Sunday, it'll be partly sunny, a few afternoon showers and thunderstorms up to 92, and a hot Monday to start the new work week, too, and back to school, partly sunny, a few afternoon thunderstorms with highs 90 to 95. I'm Chief Meteorologist Mike Burrish. Join me today beginning at 5 p.m. on CBS 47 and Fox 30 Action News Jax.
0: First Alert traffic from the Strata Air Conditioning and Heating Traffic Center.
3: Heads up on the I-10 westbound ramp to Cassett Avenue as right lane's blocked off as well approaching the off-ramp. That's traffic. I'm Jamie Nunez.
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25: And we do have some breaking news this morning.
26: You just got the alert in the free WOKV app moments ago. The Senate has voted to hold Dr. Anthony Fauci in contempt of Congress. The vote by the Senate Homeland Committee and the Government Affairs Committee comes after the former White House health advisor invoked the Fifth Amendment more than 100 times in a hearing last week about the COVID-19 pandemic. Fauci refused to answer questions, saying he thinks committee chair and Republican Senator Rand Paul wants to see him behind bars and is obsessed with him. Paul accused Fauci of covering up COVID's origins and of unnecessarily closing schools.
25: And we will keep you up to date on the latest on that, as Chase said, in the WOKV app. When we did just send a push alert out about that, well, full story will continue on WOKV and WOKV.com, as well as the WOKV app all throughout the day. Joining us now is Dr. Christine Caulfield. She is the CEO of LSF Health Systems. The Zero Suicide Summit is coming to St. John's County this year, and we'll talk about that. But I do want to talk with you, Dr. Caulfield, about the fact TikTok right now coming under pressure for not quickly removing a live stream of influencer Perez Hilton apparently cutting himself with a knife. Now, I think when a lot of people heard this story, number one, they thought, Perez Hilton must be related to Paris Hilton. That is not the case. It's a pseudonym that he goes by. And he's 48 years old. This is not some, not to downplay it, but I think sometimes people think, you know, these suicidal moves are done almost exclusively by the really young, especially on social media. 48 years old.
27: Yes, so tragic. And what we know about individuals that are contemplating suicide is that oftentimes they have given clues, if you will. That is why our Zero Suicide Summit in St. John's is so important because people need to know what those clues are, what to look for. If they know of someone that is struggling, that may be thinking about taking their own life, oftentimes suicide goes hand in hand with alcohol or other drugs, lowers the impulsivity, and is often connected, as well as untreated mental illness, whether that be clinical depression, bipolar disorder, PTSD. So a lot of factors contribute, and we want the public to know what those signs and symptoms are so we can save lives.
25: A lot of times what we see on social media, the dinners that people post on social media, the fabulous vacations and clothing and outfits and parties, that's not real life.
27: Exactly. And so many people look at those photos and compare themselves and their lives to those photos, and oftentimes makes them even more depressed. You know, I don't have that life. I don't have friends to invite to a dinner party. I don't have money to host a dinner party. And so it can really spiral downward and cause mental health effects.
25: So when one of the things that we tell people, and we do want to tell our listeners now, if you have any issues, have any suicidal ideation, or just need to talk with somebody, there are some resources available. You can call 988, which is a new number, relatively new in the past couple of years, for the suicide prevention hotline, if you will. But also LSF Health makes themselves available to members of the public for free.
27: Absolutely.
25: And anonymously?
27: Yes, indeed. You can call our Access to Care line any time, day or night, 24/7. It is manned by our clinical team, and they will listen to what is going on with you and then connect you to community resources to get that help and support that you need.
25: So anyone who is in our listening area should pay note, because then you can definitely call that number for free, even if you just need to speak with someone for just a few minutes.
27: Yes, and that number is 1-877-229-9098.
25: The data shows that contacts are still growing year over year for those who are reaching out to these types of hotlines. Does that reflect the fact that more people are actually in crisis, or just that maybe we're more willing to talk about things?
27: You know, I think it's a combination of both. I think that we have done a lot of media awareness, and thank you to WOKV for being a great partner, to really try to destigmatize the fact that reaching out for help is a sign of strength, not weakness. So let's get rid of all those stereotypes. And I think that people are more apt to then reach out because awareness has been raised, resources have been available. Certainly at LSF Health Systems, we are the safety net system in the system of care, and we have providers in our 23 counties that serve individuals that have no other means of paying. They have no insurance, they live in poverty, but they need help.
25: Dr. Caulfield, you have been in this space for a long time, despite your youth.
27: Yes, I have.
25: What do some of the trends tell us about the mental health infrastructure in the U.S. and the needs of that infrastructure? Where are we falling short?
27: Well, we definitely continue to be in a mental health crisis, a national mental health crisis. We have not enough therapists and behavior health clinicians to serve the population that are struggling. So that's a real challenge for all of us, not only in the state of Florida, but nationally. And we, especially in our rural communities, have a dearth of providers that live there, that work there. So that is why it is so important to let people know that there's telehealth options, especially for those living in rural communities.
25: And by telehealth, you do not mean AI.
27: Correct. Telehealth involves a real-life clinician that is working with you on your phone, on your computer, having sessions with you. It removes any barriers of transportation that you might have, any barriers of childcare, et cetera, that would prevent you from normally going to see a therapist. You can sit in the comfort of your own home in your living room and have a therapy session with a trained clinician.
25: In emergency management situations and in the movies and on TV, we also hear things about a person's will to live being so important. But that also has mental health implications as well. And I have heard it said that the will to live sometimes exists alongside the will to die. What does that mean?
27: Yes, that's very, very true. A lot of people don't realize that. So the individual typically that is contemplating suicide is almost in a tug of war. They have made a plan. They want to end their suffering. However, they're torn because there is something that is preventing them from following through. And as clinicians, we want to grab a hold of what that is, whether it be leaving behind children, whether it's a parent, whatever is a tug and an interest, if you will, to that person. We want to capitalize on that and work with them to continue wanting to live.
25: My guest is Dr. Christine Caulfield. She is the CEO of LSF Health Systems. Dr. Caulfield, does everyone at one time or another think about dying?
27: You know, the statistics show that it is more frequent than you might guess. A lot of people have suicidal ideation or suicidal thoughts. However, they don't have a plan or a means to follow through with that thought. So we have people in that category that are going through a rough patch and feel like, you know, it would be better off if they weren't here, or they just want the pain to end. But we must remind individuals that suicide is a temporary fix. It is not a solution to problem solving. And when you do complete suicide, that's a permanent consequence. So we want to help individuals strive to grab a hold of what might be tugging at their heartstrings to remain. We want to ask them how they've survived thus far, what keeps them here thus far, and then work with that strength so that they don't follow through.
25: So if someone who is listening has said, you know, oh my goodness, at some point I've said, oh, I just wish I didn't have to be here anymore. Is that normal versus someone who says, you know, I wish I didn't have to be here anymore, and here's how I'm going to do that?
27: Right. So suicidal ideation certainly is nothing to take lightly, and we must always take those thoughts seriously. But having a plan bumps up that risk factor tremendously. So I'll tell you, it's kind of a wake-up call. If you are having those feelings, life would be better off without me. I just don't think I can do it anymore. That's the time to seek help, because there could be a chemical imbalance in the brain. You know, depression is a brain disease. Bipolar is a brain disease. Addiction is a brain disease. And we have medications now that can recalibrate and get us back on track. That plus therapy is the best practice for moving through a very difficult and challenging time in your life. And you can make it. You can get through it. But we really encourage people to reach out for help and support. It's available.
25: And I don't want to oversimplify things, but sometimes, not to say that people just need a nap, but maybe people just need a wellness check-in. We're learning more and more every day about the importance of mental hygiene, physical hygiene, gut health, and things like that, and how they impact our mental health. Is our overall physical health a factor in deciding our mental health?
27: Absolutely. They are so integrated. They're so intertwined. You can no longer silo treating physical health care needs with mental health care needs, because if you're not feeling well physically, that's going to certainly not increase your mood, and it's going to cause some issues for you, feeling depressed and hopeless, and vice versa. If you're not feeling well mentally, that's going to then put you at higher risk for colds, flus, your immune system drops, and other diseases such as heart disease and even cancer.
25: Dr. Caulfield, one of the things that is now being studied and talked about a lot more is the fact that particularly people who've experienced some kind of trauma in life have more autoimmune diseases, more mental health issues long term.
27: Yes,
25: would you
27: indeed
25: agree with all that?
27: Absolutely. The research certainly supports that. And the more traumatic events that you've experienced, particularly in childhood, the greater your risk are for having some kind of mental health challenge, addiction. A lot of people self-medicate with drugs and alcohol because the pain is so great. The trauma is so fresh. Trauma literature also states that actually, trauma is encoded on a cellular level in our bodies. So we carry that trauma with us. It's so important to get help to work through those traumatic events. And we have so many wonderful trauma-informed care therapists in Jacksonville and the surrounding areas to be able to work with you, to work through those traumatic events. They don't have to be a permanent fixture in your body, in your soul. There are strategies to work through these traumas, and help and health is on its way.
25: It's so fascinating to me, and I guess also sad, to realize that trauma can travel generationally through our cells, which is a relatively new discovery. But you may have trauma about something that you don't even remember having. And this is particularly true in the case of women, because if your grandmother experienced trauma, then the eggs she was carrying were those of your mother, and your mother's eggs experienced that trauma, and those eggs then became you, and you have experienced that trauma. So you may have feelings of things about which you really don't even know the origins of. And that's so important to physiologically, mentally seeking help whenever you feel something, because you just don't know where this, in all cases, came from.
27: Exactly. And also, it's a fascinating body of literature, what you're describing. It's called epigenetics. And for those of you that have an interest, I invite you to do more research. It is really compelling. It's just amazing. That's intergenerational, as a matter of fact, on how we carry our ancestors' trauma. Also, a thing about trauma that a lot of people don't realize is it can actually alter the structures in your brain. So again, it's so very important to get some help, work through these traumatic events, these traumatic issues that you're carrying around, so that you can become healthy and move forward in a more positive way.
25: It is interesting, especially because we want people to feel empowered, that sometimes the things that you're feeling are not necessarily a direct result of something that you have personally experienced. And I think that's difficult for people to wrap their heads around sometimes.
27: Yes, it is. But again, this new body of literature, epigenetics, is fascinating. And that's why you see a lot of people having intergenerational issues and not really knowing what the origin is. And so it's quite compelling, and even more of a reason to seek support and help if you're struggling with those issues.
25: And one of the reasons why I love having you on is because you also practice this. You're not just a beautiful talking head. You practice this. You talk with people on a day-to-day basis. What is life-focused prevention?
27: Life-focused prevention is, again, a form of intervention that we utilize when we are working with individuals that are having suicidal thoughts, that are contemplating taking their own lives. And again, it's focused on finding out what strengths they've had to make it thus far and finding out what their pulls are, what is important to them in their lives, what are their life goals up until this point, and then working with that information to help them see that they do have some will to live, and let's focus on that will, and let's help them get through this very rough patch that they're going through, that is temporary, and really encouraging them with hope that they can make it through. Focus on how they've gotten through past very difficult issues, and then working with them to grab a hold of that strength and keep moving forward.
25: We are going to take a break, and when we return, we'll talk to Dr. Caulfield about the Zero Suicide Summit and how you can get tickets. WOKV News Time, 949.
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0: A mix of sun and clouds today, and we'll see a few showers develop and storms by later in the morning into the early afternoon, but then shift way west to Jacksonville by late in the day. It's a 6 on the WOKV weather meter. Highs around 90 inland to the mid to upper 80s at the beaches. Partly cloudy tonight near 75, and tomorrow will be partly cloudy with a morning shower near the coast, then a few inland afternoon storms with highs around 90, and again several degrees lower at our beaches. Saturday partly cloudy, a few midday and afternoon showers and thunderstorms, mainly inland with a high of 91. Hot on Sunday, it'll be partly sunny, a few afternoon showers and thunderstorms up to 92, and a hot Monday to start the new work week, too, and back to school, partly sunny, a few afternoon thunderstorms with highs 90 to 95. I'm Chief Meteorologist Mike Burrish. Join me today beginning at 5 p.m. on CBS 47 and Fox 30 Action News Jax.
24: First Alert Traffic from the Strata Air Conditioning and Heating Traffic Center.
1: I-10 westbound at the exit ramp to Cassett Avenue. To right holder. That's traffic. I'm Ron Hersey.
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5: 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We need Republican Wilton Simpson for Commissioner of Agriculture. 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
25: And we don't have time to talk about it today, but the next time you're on, I want to talk about specifically what happens when someone calls 988. But Dr. Christine Caulfield is the CEO of LSF Health Systems, and you have the Zero Suicide Summit coming up in St. John's County, specifically in St. Augustine next week.
27: Yes, we're so very excited. We have a phenomenal keynote speaker. His name is Sergeant Kevin Briggs, and he's known as the Guardian of the Golden Gate Bridge. And in his 22 years of patrolling that bridge, he successfully was able to talk down over 200 people from the ledge. And his story is riveting, and we hope everybody will come out and attend.
25: It's worth it to see him speak. He is a dynamic guest speaker.
27: Indeed.
25: For certain. How do people get tickets?
27: Well, you can go on to our website, zerosuicidecommunities.org, and there you can have a drop-down menu that has our information on Zero Suicide St. John's Summit. It's going to be held August 12th from 8 until 4, and we're hosting it at the Embassy Suites in St. Augustine Beach.
25: And we'll have a link to all of this on our website in the blog post later on this afternoon that accompanies the audio and video from today's interview. Again, it is next Wednesday at the Embassy Suites from 8 a.m. to 4 p.m. Tickets available online. Dr. Christine Caulfield, thank you so much for being my guest.
27: Oh, my pleasure. Thank you to you and WOKV for raising awareness on this very important topic.
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5: Good morning, Jacksonville. A small memorial has been set up next to a Northside pond where a 7-year-old nonverbal autistic boy died. Action News Jax's Deja Mayfield reports the boy was reported missing early yesterday and was later found dead.
6: Stacey Hoagland is an autism mom herself who's done years of work in the autism and water safety space. She says so far this year there have been more than 80 Florida children who have drowned. Hoagland says without legislation in place to force enclosures around open bodies of water, there will be more autistic children at risk.
5: Hoagland also pointed families to the state's free swim voucher program, which can help cover the cost of swimming lessons for children. A man has been arrested for allegedly causing a crash that killed a woman in St. Augustine.
7: FHP says Kevin Hoffman was driving under the influence along State Road 16 when he hit the back of a scooter that Delinda Heinrich was riding. They say he was driving 90 miles per hour in a 45. FHP says Hoffman kept driving and crashed at the intersection of 16 and US 1. Troopers say Hoffman's blood alcohol level was nearly three times the legal limit.
5: Ben Becker reports Hoffman faces charges of leaving the scene of a crash involving death, driving under the influence causing death, and vehicular homicide. A first opportunity to raise concerns about city spending.
8: Those food deserts hadn't been addressed.
5: Northside residents asked about road construction and more. One person asked about Deegan's 3-to-1 return on investment claim.
9: We base those on models that have been used by national nonprofits, by the federal government. You have to figure out a way to determine return on investment.
5: The next town hall is set for next Thursday in San Marco. Benjamin Fredkiss, 104.5 WOKV.
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19: A 6 on the WOKV Weather Meter. A mix of sun and clouds today with a few showers and storms developing by late morning and early afternoon, but shifting well inland by late in the day. Highs in the 80s at the beaches to around 90 inland. Partly cloudy tonight in the mid-70s and partly cloudy tomorrow and Saturday. Again, a chance for a shower near the coast in the morning. Then in the afternoon, a few inland thunderstorms, mainly near and west of I-95. Highs will be near 90 and still several degrees lower at the beaches. With your First Alert Forecast, I'm Action News Jack's Chief Meteorologist Mike Burrish for 104.5 WOKV.
20: First Alert traffic from the Strada Air Conditioning and Heating Traffic Center.
21: I-10 westbound at the exit ramp to Cassett Avenue. Two right lanes are blocked. East Beltway southbound at Pulaski Road. There's a broken down vehicle now on the shoulder. That's traffic. I'm Ron Hersey.
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5: 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The Senate has confirmed Dr. Erica Schwartz as the next director of the CDC, and the historic Laura Street Trio downtown has a new owner following an auction. 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
25: This is the Brian Kilmeade Radio Show. It is your humble D.C. correspondent and Fox & Friends Weekend co-host, Griff Jenkins, picking up for Brian today as he's got, hopefully, a well-deserved vacation day. And you heard in that opening, the show never seeks division. And we didn't seek division in the Democrat Party, but there is division. Make no mistake for anybody watching. And with the successful campaign, the primary challenge out in Michigan, Abdul El-Sayed says he's a doctor, not a socialist. He's a scientist, not a socialist. But make no mistake, he is clearly leaning into the same socialist policies that have been touted for years by people like Bernie Sanders, like OC, when you talk about universal health care for all, and taking on billionaires and instituting a wealth tax. And as of late, a absolute drumbeat to abolish ICE. Here was Dr. Abdul El-Sayed on CNN trying to define what exactly he is. Cut 7.
26: I think we've built a movement around the idea that we can get money out of politics, put money in pockets, pass Medicare for all. I think right now the question that people are asking is not where do you stand on the left-right spectrum on a series of issues that people talk about on CNN. I think the questions that people are asking is who's going to help me afford my housing? Who's going to help me afford my groceries? Who's going to make sure I can see a doctor if I get sick? I'm interested in answering those questions. I'm not a socialist, but I am a scientist. And so I like empirically driven answers to hard problems. I like to solve them.
25: Joining us on the Newsmaker line is Julian Epstein, former chief counsel of the House Judiciary Committee and staff director to the House Oversight Committee, Democrats. He's also, for full disclosure, a longtime friend of mine and someone that I have often sought the advice to get a pulse and a read on what's going on in the Democrat Party. Julian, it's great to have you. Thanks for joining us. And, you know, you heard, I mean, what do you make of? Obviously, this was a big deal. This was a big, I mean, we've seen more than 40 DSA-aligned candidates win in recent primaries all over the country. But this one in Michigan is significant. And you do see there El-Sayed trying to kind of distance himself from the socialist label. Will he succeed? And what do you make of all this?
0: Well, Griffith, it's great to be with you. And yeah, I was trying to count the number of decades that we've been friends. It's long and it dates both of us, but I've enjoyed our friendship. You know, I don't think El-Sayed or any of the other Democrats running in the general election who ran as DSA types are going to be able to distance themselves. And I don't think it's fair to call them socialists. I think they're more extreme than Scandinavian style socialists. I think this is third worldism that talks about getting rid of our political institutions, our cultural institutions, and our economic institutions, eliminating the democratic free market. And I think there's also sort of a red-green alliance here where they are aligning themselves with Mideast jihadist terrorists. Syed in particular has made excuses or given cover to countless numbers of jihad acts of terror, including in a Michigan school where he said after a deadly attack on a Michigan school that hurt people. Meaning that if you have some grievance in the Middle East, I think in this case it was a bombing in Lebanon, then there's some more relative justification for attacking Jews in Michigan. Bizarre reasoning for a guy who claims to be a scientist. You know, I think the clip you played shows an empty set of ideas. I think taking money out of politics isn't going to happen. It's a constitutional matter, and the Supreme Court has ruled on that. So I think that's selling a lie to the people. I think also selling a lie to the people is Medicare for all. Interesting to note, his wife doesn't take Medicare and Medicaid patients in her psychiatric practice, so he's a hypocrite. And it would require getting rid of private health insurance, an employer-based health insurance for almost 200 million people, and most of those people are opposed to it. So the politics aren't there. Also, in places where you see it, this kind of socialized medicine idea, places like Britain, for example, I think there were 15,000 deaths last year because of people waiting to get healthcare treatment and they're with the waiting list in the socialized system. It's not politically practical, and there's no science that says it's going to deliver better healthcare to more people. So I think the socialists sell a lie. Not just on having no real ideas. If you notice in Syed's platform, he doesn't really spell out how he's going to get Medicare for all or what it means or what the terms would be or how it would be paid for. It would involve massive tax increases for the middle class. So these are pipe dreams. These are lies that these folks are telling, because you have to understand, Griff, that most of these people, Syed, for example, he went to medical school but didn't have a medical license because he didn't complete his residency. Most of these people have never done anything. You know, Mamdani never had a job. AOC was a bartender. Mamdani never had a job to speak of. AOC was a bartender. Kyrgios in Colorado was fired from her job as a lawyer at a law firm. Most of these people have never done anything, so they don't know how to build. What they know how to do is take from other people. And then tear down institutions. So they're deconstructionists, and they're moochers for the most part. They think the only interesting thing about wealth is not how to generate it, but how to redistribute it. And that's not how this country was built. And the key question for the Democratic Party now is, what are you going to do about this? Are you going to confuse the notion of a big tent that includes bigots and anti-Semites? Are you going to confuse the notion of a big tent with abdication of your responsibility? And the responsibility of the party is to make sure the party represents a coherent set of ideas. And when you begin to welcome bigotry, and I think Syed is a bigot, when you begin to welcome bigotry into your midst, you've lost any moral legitimacy.
25: Well, and, you know, to your point, Julian, you can say that you think that El-Sayed is a bigot or these anti-Semitic, and someone could say, well, that's Julian's opinion or Griff's opinion. It doesn't matter. Look at who you keep company with. El-Sayed has been campaigning at every turn with this clearly anti-Semitic influencer, Hassan Piker, who has said, among other things, that America deserved 9/11. I play a little cut of his latest ripping

0: $1,000 plus per student in the New York public schools, very few of them can read or do any math. And with healthcare, for example, Obamacare promised us it would curb the increase in premiums. Instead, premiums have doubled, and government spending, mortgaging our children's future, is going, you know, through the window. So postmodern liberalism fails, and the answer that the postmodern liberal thinks, or the progressive thinks, is appropriate is to just double down, just spend more of the welfare, mm-hmm. grow the welfare state to be more and more bloated, and mortgage our children's future. We're $2 trillion of debt every single year right now. I can't understand how Republicans are going along with this, by the way. I think Republicans are abdicating their historical commitment to a balanced budget. Mm. So that's one part of postmodern liberalism. The other part of postmodern liberalism that's failing is identity politics, because all it does is blackpill a population to thinking the most important thing about you is your identity, and that if you're a certain identity, you're forever a victim. And it takes away the American idea that this is a opportunity society, the best opportunity society we've ever had, mm-hmm. and you have agency to, you know, reach for the sky. And so these two ideas of the welfare state and identity politics are not only toxic to our culture, but they are failing. They don't produce results. Right. And what that does, if you're a progressive or a postmodern liberal, is it means you double down on these ideas rather than going back to the idea that built this country, which is you have to build. We're a country of builders. Right. And the thing that has done more for the world in terms of alleviating poverty and increasing our standard of living is the free market that doesn't, you know, unnecessarily redistribute wealth. It uses wealth that's generated by successful people to invest in the next generation of the Industrial Revolution. Right. Everything that we take for granted is a result of innovation. Innovation occurs as a result of investment, investing in new technologies. Yep. You want to start saying, let's tax every successful person. They don't have a right to a certain return on their investment. Guess what's going to happen? Innovation is going to grind to a halt, and our standard of living is going to plummet.
1: That is absolutely well said, because ultimately, capitalism and the free market has lifted more people into better lives than any other system. It may not be perfect, but no one can compare to it. Julian Epstein, great insight as always, my friend. Look forward to staying in touch and seeing how things play out with you supporting Mike Rogers. Thanks, Julian.
0: Likewise, Griff. Good to be with you.
1: All right. This is the Brian Kilmeade Show. I'm Griff Jenkins, and we have a whole lot more. Giddy up.
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4: 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A SpaceX rocket slammed into the surface of the moon yesterday, and a man described as evil, jealous, and cruel is behind bars in Flagler County on stalking charges. 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
18: If you're interested in it, Brian's talking about it. 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
1: I'm interested. I'm Griff Jenkins, your humble D.C. correspondent and Fox and Friends Weekend co-host, filling in for Brian today. You know, we just talked with Julian Epstein about the socialist. I call him socialist. It's important in politics, and it applies here. Listen to what politicians, in this case, Democratic Socialists, say, because they plan to do what they say. This is Pennsylvania primary winner Chris Robb, Democratic Socialist, talking to Hannity. Cut 11.
19: Do you want to abolish ICE?
20: Absolutely. And dismantle the immigrant concentration camps.
19: Do you want to defund the Department of War?
20: We need to radically reduce how much money we're spending with the Pentagon, absolutely. Our war budget is radically larger than every other country combined.
19: Do you want to end all deportations?
20: Do I want to end all deportations? We want to make sure that there's an immigration system that is fair, just, and efficient, And we don't have that system. There was a bipartisan bill in the Senate that was moving towards that. But your president tried to kill that in order to be president again.
19: Well, he's also your president. You do live in the United States, whether you like it or not. Would you like to eliminate cash bail and establish a wealth tax?
20: Absolutely.
1: That is Chris Robb. He is the Democratic Socialist of America candidate in Pennsylvania running for the House. He went on to also, Hannity asked him whether or not he wants to defund police and abolish prisons. And Robb wanted to basically get into a semantic argument over the word police and the term and what policing is. Listen to them. Listen to what they are saying. The free stuff, that's the bait. It's getting young people interested. Free stuff. Yeah, I like free stuff. Who doesn't like free stuff? That's the bait. The goal is the fundamental dismantling of our institutions, our absolute freedoms, and our capitalism. Don't buy it. This is Griff Jenkins on the Brian Kilmeade Show. A whole lot more when we come back.
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4: Good morning, Jacksonville. Applications for six properties seeking to become so-called agricultural enclaves will soon be voted on by the St. Johns County Commission, potentially fast-tracking the development of as many as 47,500 new homes on 6,500 acres. Commissioner Krista Joseph argues since a new state law gives the commission very little wiggle room in terms of denying those applications, the only way to pump the brakes is to sue. What we're
23: looking at is fighting the law. Because it's taking away home rule. I think it's going to ruin the future of St. Johns County if these things go through.
4: During this week's board meeting, other commissioners asked for more information about the potential costs and chances of success of a lawsuit, ultimately deciding to delay the decision on whether to sue until August the 18th. We're expecting resolution today to school bus union negotiations.
24: CCPS sent a message to parents saying they're in talks with the union and expect an update on Thursday. And this comes after Superintendent Bernier said the union and the school district had reached a deal.
4: Action News Jax's Ben Becker reports around 275 drivers who serve Southside schools voted to strike in reaction to what the union says are concessions proposed by Durham. And a Jacksonville man on the autism spectrum has been found safe after a days-long search. Here's Tanika Hughes.
25: Chantel Stokes says her son Frederick Wiggins was found and taken to a hospital to be treated for dehydration. He was taken to jail on July 11th after getting into a fight with his mom, but hadn't been seen since he was released.
4: Benjamin Fridkiss, 104.5 WOKV.
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2: A 6 on the WOKV weather meter. A mix of sun and clouds today with a few showers and storms developing by late morning and early afternoon, but shifting well inland by late in the day. Highs in the 80s at the beaches to around 90 inland. Partly cloudy tonight in the mid-70s and partly cloudy tomorrow and Saturday. Again, a chance for a shower near the coast in the morning. Then in the afternoon, a few inland thunderstorms, mainly near and west of I-95. Highs will be near 90 and still several degrees lower at the beaches. With your First Alert Forecast, I'm Action News Jax, Chief Meteorologist Mike Burrish for 104.5 WOKV.
1: First Alert traffic from the Strata Air Conditioning and Heating Traffic Center.
3: I-10 westbound at Lenox Avenue. Watch for a broken down vehicle reportedly causing delays. Both the east and west beltways look clear of major delays at this time. No big backup to report on I-95. Northbound or southbound. That's traffic. I'm Ron Hersey.
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5: Three Jacksonville restaurants have become the first to be recognized in the Michelin Guide. That would be the Bearded Pig, Egg Boy, and Rue Saint-Marc. The Senate has confirmed Dr. Erica Schwartz as the next director of the CDC, and the historic Laura Street Trio downtown has a new owner following an auction. 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
6: Oh, we're going to make you think, all right. We are going to make you think. This is exactly what we want to do on the Brian Kilmeade Show. I'm Griff Jenkins, filling in for Brian on the Brian Kilmeade Show. And it's important to make you think. You know, age does have some benefits, and that is experience and just having lived things. And I was Fox's reporter, not to talk about myself, but just because of the experience. I was a reporter that covered the Tea Party, the rise of the Tea Party. There was a bus, the Tea Party Express, that started in California, in Sacramento, California, and went all the way across the country and ended in Albany, New York, and went to nearly every state in between. It went on for like a month, and I was with them the whole way, listened to them, and obviously the history is there. And a lot of people keep comparing the rise of the DSA, the rise of socialism, to the rise of the Tea Party. And there is certainly some analogies when it comes to simply a faction of a party, discontent with leadership, with the mainstream of that party, and they challenge it and they succeed in thwarting the leadership. And you are seeing that that's what happened. Just ask John Boehner and establishment Republicans about the Tea Party and look at who's running the Republicans now. It is, of course, the MAGA crowd, but you've got Ted Cruz, Marco Rubio, leaders back in the day that came in through the wave of the Tea Party. But also look at the differences. And the main glaring difference is that the Tea Party was born out of love of country. They loved America. They wanted to shrink the government and cut taxes in the original theme of the Tea Party itself, the founding of our country. The socialists don't love America. They want to destroy America, and they're saying it. That's why I say listen closely to what these candidates say. Our great producers found Chris Robb's other moment on Hannity when he's talking literally about whether or not to get rid of the police. Listen to this. Cut 12.
7: Would you like to abolish prisons and abolish the police?
8: Well, you know, what's interesting about that statement is long before there was any notion of policing, we had founders that did not even understand that term. policing is something that's evolved over time. Ultimately, what we want is to have communities that are safe. And 99% of what police do are not going after the bad guys. All of that can be done in different
7: ways.
8: So
7: you support
8: professionals who are trained to do
7: police,
8: so.
7: Okay, I'm talking about police that arrest bad people that commit crimes and commit robberies and rape, the child molesters, the drug dealers, those people. The people that have guns that protect the innocent.
8: Were there people who did that before the term police existed, though?
6: It's clear as day, and it's important. This is Chris Robb, Democratic Socialist running in Pennsylvania, is one of at least 40 Democrat Socialists that have successfully won primaries that step into the arena now to try and bring that vision to Congress. They will greatly influence, and if they're able to, if they're successful, to fundamentally deconstruct our government, our system of free market capitalism. And of course, in this case, if they get rid of the police and ICE, they will make the country more dangerous. But I'm not fear mongering. I'm giving you a history lesson because, again, people laughed the Tea Party off. They didn't take them seriously. And now we know, many believe, that MAGA and Donald Trump was made possible by the history of the Tea Party. But in the early days, no one was taking them seriously. Just a bunch of old people. They called it Woodstock for conservative old people. Well, guess what? That wasn't the case. And we know the history. In 2015, the Democratic Socialists of America had less than 9,000 members. They were literally a couple of coffee houses in liberal towns waxing philosophical as these postgraduates were thinking about, you know, let me decide. I want to determine whether or not whether or not Washington and Jefferson had a better vision for America than, say, Marx and Lenin, because I believe Marx and Lenin did. Literally no one took it seriously. They hitched their bandwagon to Senator Bernie Sanders, who had a great run in 2016 for president. They smartly identified Sanders, his socialistic policies, and he's socialism-like compared to what the DSA's platform has now been revealed to be. But they figured he was enough of them to hitch their cart to Sanders' wagon. And today you have 120,000 plus all across the country. And of course, you've got a track record of successes running it. That's why you are hearing from just a few Democrat leaders that are really saying, I know how this is going to go. We've got to stop it. We can't have this. And you have in this cut, so also on Hannity, Senator John Fetterman, pretty much the lone Democrat that is opposing the Democratic Socialists at every turn. Here is a little bit of what he thinks is happening. This is cut 13.
9: Bernie Sanders will never represent any more than 640,000 people in Vermont. That's all he's ever done and he ever will do. He's never won an actual competitive election. And now why can't, stop giving me lectures on how to win. Bernie's not flipping seats. He is helping install volatile and dangerous kinds of candidates and now put, Democratic seats at risk.
6: And he's not wrong. We'll continue to follow it and see where that goes. Coming up, Josh Kroshauer will weigh in on this. This is the Brian Kilmeade Show. I'm Griff Jenkins, pinch hitting for the day.
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5: The CDC has released a warning that 345 people across 27 states have gotten sick with salmonella that has been linked to jalapenos. A SpaceX rocket slammed into the surface of the moon yesterday, and a man described as evil, jealous, and cruel is behind bars in Flagler County on stalking charges. Benjamin Fredkiss, 104.5 WOKV.
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6: We got it all here on the Brian Kilmeade Show. Griff Jenkins, your humble D.C. correspondent and Fox and Friends weekend co-host, filling in for Brian. We're continuing to talk about these Democratic Socialist candidates, one of the candidates that has made the most news right now, where really all eyes are on, is in Michigan, a battleground state that Trump barely won in 2024. But now you have the rise of Abdul al-Sayed, a controversial socialist candidate who says he's a scientist, not a socialist, but all of his platform policies align with the socialist. And interestingly enough, he also is perhaps one of the more anti-Semitic candidates out there. Here is Dr. Abdul Sayed trying to tell CNN that actually he's not anti-Semitic at all. Listen here. Cut eight.
21: I've been very, very clear. Jewish people and Judaism are a light unto the world. I'm deeply grateful for them, and I will always stand with the Jewish people against any anti-Semitism in any type, just like I understand the experience of being discriminated against for how I pray. I don't want anybody discriminated against for how they pray. But that's not the same as AIPAC or Israel. And I think there is a challenge when folks try to use the specter of anti-Semitism to extend toward protecting a foreign government against criticism.
6: Joining us on the phone now is Fox News political radio analyst Josh Kroshauer and, of course, the editor-in-chief of Jewish Insider. Josh, thank you for joining us. You heard al-Sayed there, and this, of course, is the guy that is called what Israel is doing in Gaza is genocide. This is a guy that has made very clear he will push to stop funding for Israel if he is elected. But is he anti-Semitic?
0: Well, look, it gets even worse, Griff. It's great to be back with you. Look, after essentially winning the nomination, he also went on another network yesterday and called the state of Israel bloodthirsty, which invokes all kinds of wow. anti-Semitic and blood libelous rhetoric that Jews of all stripes remember all too well. And I think this goes beyond. I mean, he clearly has a deep-seated hatred for Israel throughout his whole political life. That is very obvious. But it increasingly is apparent that his rhetoric, and I thought he tried to do a little damage control on the clip he played on CNN, but after the terrorist attack in Detroit against a synagogue where there were dozens of preschoolers in school, he went and told the national press, hurt people, essentially understanding the motivations and the Hezbollah sympathies of the terrorist in that awful attack against Temple Israel in Detroit. So this is, that has nothing to do with Middle East policy. It just has to do with defending the motivations of a terrorist. There's a lot of radicalism. I almost think like labels become meaningless. This is someone who has defended the indefensible or has made comments that are just so beyond the pale you never would have heard in the mainstream, and now it comes out regularly from his mouth in a lot of these national interviews. So look, the other big thing, Griff, is that he chose to campaign with Hassan Piker, who's one of the leading anti-American, anti-Semitic podcasters, influencers, who has said that America deserved 9/11. And Mike Rogers smartly attacked, that was one of the first lines of attack that he went after El-Sayed on. And El-Sayed has not distanced himself, even after winning the nomination, not distanced himself from the many campaign appearances he made with this guy. So, usually candidates are able to moderate when they win the nomination and show that they're able to at least understand what it takes to win a general election. This guy's ideological convictions run so deep, he's unable to even make any common basic and humane outreach to communities that he's insulted and aggrieved over the campaign.
6: It's just remarkable to watch this, Josh, and you're exactly right. They say you're known by the company you keep, and he cannot stop hanging out with Hassan Piker, who is this, wonder child that's turned into this sort of Joe Rogan of sorts of the Democrat Party, and clearly leading the charge to turn, which for the life of me, I never thought I would see something like this, one actual party in the country become anti-Israel. But that is clearly what is happening in some corners of the Democrat Party and growing. And Hassan Piker is leading that. Just so our listeners know, here was the latest Hassan Piker insanity. He's on Twitch talking to some people, ripping voters for being Islamophobic if they didn't support El-Sayed. Cut 9.
2: Everyone being like, Abdullah's a ton of work to do mending bridges. Here's the take nuke for you, okay? You are all unbelievably Islamophobic pieces of okay? You literally called the dude a terrorist for months on end, and now you're gonna sit there and be like, well, you really gotta come to me now. Like, what are you talking about? Do you want to win or not?
6: So that's crazy talk right there, but yet it is falling on a large group of Democrat voters, where particularly young people that are buying into it. That's the concern, I think, Josh.
0: Yeah, look, it's important to underscore that Hassan Piker and this brand of ideology isn't just anti-Israel and anti-Semitic, it's anti-American. And Spiker vacationed in Cuba a few months ago and was praising the Cuban dictatorship. He's a follower of Mao and Chinese totalitarianism and communism. This is someone, if you actually just, you don't have to look deep under the hood about what this guy believes. It is about as anti-American and as extreme and as some, beyond the pale. I mean, again, you can't say this enough, that this is so antithetical to the American values that 95% of Americans take for granted. But that's who the guy, that's who El-Sayed campaigned with in the final day of the campaign. He held a pool party, actually, on election day with Hassan Piker. It is remarkable. I think some of it has to do with social media. Some of it has to do with just general ignorance about what these people actually stand for. But Mike Rogers, I guarantee you, if Democrats were Haley Stevens pulled her punches in the primary, largely because I think she was worried about being called Islamophobic and being called names in a way that the Democratic base has moved so far to the left that landing some of these attacks she just wasn't comfortable with. I guarantee you, we're already seeing this from Mike Rogers, but Rogers is not going to be afraid to really hit him right in the jaw, politically speaking, and going after these radical comments that he El Sayed has said, and then the people he's affiliated with have said.
6: Well, it'll be interesting to see, honestly, and I say this with a straight face, because I think the answer is yes, he will, but it'll be interesting to see if El Sayed continues in the general election to campaign as frequently and so closely associated with Hassan Piker, because you're not playing, you know, they say, as you well know in politics, campaign to the left or right, govern in the center, and when you get through a primary, you begin to track a little more in the moderation, and of course now you are seeing El Sayed trying to say, oh, I'm not a socialist, I'm a scientist, but it's interesting, John Fetterman, Senator Fetterman, actually is daring El Sayed, saying, I dare you, because he thinks that's going to be a train wreck of a general election campaign effort if indeed El Sayed continues to be buddy-buddy and pal around everywhere with Hassan Piker. Listen to this. I want to get your reaction. Cut 14.
9: I just want to issue a dare. Continue to campaign with Hassan Piker right now. You're in a general election now. I dare you. I dare you. Keep campaigning with someone like Hassan Piker. You know, if I was a Republican, I would just dump $20 million for ads. You know, he pals around with Piker, the guy that, you know, on the 25th anniversary of 9/11, my best friend says America deserved 9/11, you know, and you're going to try to win a general election. So that's, you know, how can he reconcile the outlandish thing that he said, you know, and his record?
6: And that's kind of what you're talking about, Josh, what Mike Rogers should do.
0: Yeah, look, it is remarkable that we're heading close to the 25th anniversary of 9/11. I think a lot of Americans, younger Americans who were not alive or barely remember 9/11, there's a lot of ignorance. That is the vacuum that a lot of these radical podcasters are kind of trying to feed to unsuspecting younger Americans, and that's the constituency that is El Sayed's base. But Mike Rogers is someone who is a former FBI agent, national security official. He can speak the language of counterterrorism and national security as good as anyone. Served in the Congress in a battleground district. So that's the right matchup. I mean, the political environment for the Republicans is going to be pretty tough overall.
6: Sure.
0: Michigan is a state that did vote for, they voted for Trump twice, voted for Joe Biden once. But the swing state and with the wind blowing the way it is, it's going to be tough. But that's an ideal matchup. Your candidates still matter to some extent, and you have about as weak of a candidate in El Sayed with his certainly ideologically. And you have Rogers, who's the ultimate, I think a very strong foil given his own biography and national security background. So that's going to be a hell of a race. I think it's going to be the most expensive contest in the battle for the Senate this year.
6: You're right about that. And, you know, it's worth noting, as you alluded to, which was that Rogers is a formidable candidate. He he narrowly lost, my recollection, in the race against Slotkin last time. So, you know, he is familiar, obviously, with the voters. Hey, just in the last minute I've got, I do want to ask you this. Because as the editor-in-chief of Jewish Insider, what are Jewish Americans feeling? Are they as concerned as everyone else watching this unfold that literally the Democrat Party is becoming the party of anti-Israel?
0: Not just that, Griff. They're worried that the party is tolerating and even indulging anti-Semitism, actually hatred of Jews, which is, you saw that in Michigan with the bloodthirsty, that is another example where candidates who are saying anti-Semitic things regularly are getting audiences and getting traction. So then this is a real reckoning. The Democrats are within the party, and it's a real reckoning.
6: It's crazy. Josh Karshauer, thank you for joining us. This is the Brian Kilmeade Show. I'm Griff Jenkins.
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5: Good morning, Jacksonville. A small memorial has been set up next to a Northside pond where a 7-year-old nonverbal autistic boy died. Action News Jax's Deja Mayfield reports the boy was reported missing early yesterday and was later found dead.
28: Stacey Hoagland is an autism mom herself who's done years of work in the autism and water safety space. She says so far this year there have been more than 80 Florida children who have drowned. Hoagland says without legislation in place to force enclosures around open bodies of water, there will be more autistic children at risk.
5: Hoagland also pointed families to the state's free swim voucher program, which can help cover the cost of swimming lessons for children. A man has been arrested for allegedly causing a crash that killed a woman in St. Augustine.
29: FHP says Kevin Hoffman was driving under the influence along State Road 16 when he hit the back of a scooter that Delinda Heinrich was riding. They say he was driving 90 miles per hour in a 45. FHP says Hoffman kept driving and crashed at the intersection of 16 and US 1. Troopers say Hoffman's blood alcohol level was nearly three times the legal limit.
5: Ben Becker reports Hoffman faces charges of leaving the scene of a crash involving death, driving under the influence causing death, and vehicular homicide. A first opportunity to raise concerns about city spending.
30: Those food deserts hadn't been addressed.
5: Northside residents asked about road construction and more. One person asked about Deegan's 3-to-1 return on investment claim.
31: We base those on models that have been used by national nonprofits, by the federal government. You have to figure out a way to determine return on investment.
5: The next town hall is set for next Thursday in San Marco. Benjamin Fredkiss, 104.5 WOKV.
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15: A 6 on the WOKV Weather Meter. A mix of sun and clouds today with a few showers and storms developing by late morning and early afternoon, but shifting well inland by late in the day. Highs in the 80s at the beaches to around 90 inland. Partly cloudy tonight in the mid-70s and partly cloudy tomorrow and Saturday. Again, a chance for a shower near the coast in the morning. Then in the afternoon, a few inland thunderstorms, mainly near and west of I-95. Highs will be near 90 and still several degrees lower at the beaches. With your First Alert Forecast, I'm Action News Jax, Chief Meteorologist Mike Burrish for 104.5 WOKV.
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17: No big problems to report on most of the major roadways throughout the area. The West Beltway looks accident-free. It's a smooth ride on the East Beltway. No issues to report on I-95 or I-10. That's traffic. I'm Ron Hersey.
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5: Three Jacksonville restaurants have become the first to be recognized in the Michelin Guide. 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
6: It's not Brian Kilmeade. It is your humble D.C. correspondent, Griff Jenkins, co-host of Fox and Friends Weekend, in for Brian, pinch hitting for him, hopefully on a day off. Maybe he's actually out surfing a beach somewhere. That would be good content I would be there for, indeed. All right, let's dive right into something that I think is one of the least talked about things in this country right now, and that is the resurgence of American manufacturing. That is coming on the heels of everything that President Trump has tried to do to boom this economy, to put this economy on gas and just cook, cook, cook. And you know, as the president goes out and makes the case, it can't just be him or talking heads at the White House. It's got to be all of Republicans out there as we are 3 months out from the midterms. And there is a clear, we're going to dive into this with Jerry Willis in a minute about exactly why Americans aren't feeling this economy. But we did have President Trump out in Las Vegas, Nevada yesterday talking about exactly why it's been a success to have the no tax on tips. This is cut 36. Listen to this.
0: No tax on tips didn't hurt, did it? Remember I said, and by the way, I said it and I got it done. Right now, it's one of the best things. I mean, it's one of the greatest things. People are making a lot of money. No tax on tips, and it's great.
6: And he wasn't just talking about that. He was also talking about the success of the markets. Cut 35.
0: The stock market has set 74 all-time highs just since our short time that we've been back. You know, we had the greatest economy in the history of our country in my first term. You know that. This is going to blow it away. It already is, I think, but this is blowing it away. 74, the highest stock markets in history.
6: And one last one, and that is, lest we forget, the big, beautiful bill and the largest tax cuts in history. Cut 37.
0: Very importantly for the people of the state, with the help of our Republican majorities in Congress last year, I signed the great, big, beautiful bill giving you the largest tax cuts in American history.
6: So that is what the president was talking about yesterday. And by the way, you're talking about those tax cuts. That's just to sort of explain how that works out. That's millions of Americans got $7,000 of their own money. And that's exactly what the president is trying to drive home. But right now you're listening to the Brian Kilmeade Show going, I do not want to hear Griff Jenkins talk about the economy. He doesn't understand these things. And fortunately for you, I would agree with you. And I have brought in one of the smartest business people in television history. That is Jerry Willis. And Jerry, thanks for being here. By the way, so I have to mention this. You're nominated for the 2026 People's Choice Awards for nonfiction. You're a finalist for Lincoln's Lady Spymaster. Congrats. When do we find that out?
2: I'm sure we'll find it out in September when they actually make the award. But yeah, that was quite the honor to be nominated. I'm so excited. The book was a pleasure to write. I had a great time doing it, and I am secretly working on another history book. Oh, so fingers crossed.
6: That is a tease. The book, by the way, is Lincoln's Lady Spymaster. I would recommend everybody go and get it. And here's the best thing, Jerry. People actually do have more money in their pocket to go and buy your book today. And, you know, we talk a lot. I was just sort of laying out the case, not only for the fact that, you know, we are seeing wages increase. I think it's 3.5%. The tax cuts putting roughly $7,000 in millions of Americans' pockets. The market on Wall Street, which I'm sure you could talk about for the next hour and a half about what we've seen there. But yet there is still this reality that Americans are like, well, everything else costs too much still. I can't make ends meet. Gen Z, the younger generation, is delaying major milestone decisions like buying a house.
2: But you know, they are doing something smart right now, because even if they can't afford a house, they're stashing money away in the markets, which is very smart to do. Because I know that the average age of somebody buying a home in this country right now, 44 years old. First-time buyers, 40 years old. So people are waiting and waiting and waiting. What do you do in the interim to grow that nest egg? Well, you can invest in the stock market. There's all kinds of things that you can invest in near cash that will cost you very little. So that's a way to get where you want to go, to drive the car there. And I'm pleased to see that there are a lot of members in the generation you're describing who are actually working at growing that nest egg. It's not just the tax cuts that are helping. It's the fact that the broader economy is actually doing very well, and we're getting traction against those wage goals. We're seeing wages go higher. Look, the stock market is exploding, today's action notwithstanding. And that's great news for Americans, because so many of us have 401ks right now. We're invested in our retirement. And, you know, going up helps everybody, lifts all boats, because the costs of doing transactions in the stock market today, a fraction, a pittance of what it once was. There is lots of good news out there. And can I just say something that's really ticking me off today?
6: Yes, please.
2: So Senator John Cornyn, in response to this win, El Sayed, who is winning the nomination for the Democrats, right, yeah, for the senatorship, Cornyn is saying that his win makes it easier on Republicans in the general election. I say, boy, you better wake up and smell the coffee and start fighting and explaining what it is this guy stands for and how it is contrary to what Americans have believed, what has worked in this country for decades and decades and decades. I think these Republicans are fat and lazy, and they're sitting back saying, oh, ha, ha, ha. Yeah. You know, these far left Democrats are taking over, and we're glad to see it. You know, they are persuasive, especially with younger voters. It's time to be counted. It's time to get out there and start talking about what's wrong with that philosophy.
6: I'm so glad you raised that. And I've talked a little bit about this today. When I look at this, and I think you're spot on, Jerry, spot on, that you would be a fool to take the Abdul El-Sayed for granted. It is remarkable what he did. And really, all we have over 40 DSA-backed candidates out there that have won primary things. I laid out the history of it. Remember, in 2015, DSA had less than 9,000 nationwide actual members. Today, they have more than 120,000, and they've won 40-plus primary victories headed for general elections. And in a place like Michigan, which is very much a battleground state in the sense that they voted for Trump twice and Biden once.

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2: 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It appears by its own numbers, the U.S. government seems insolvent. It's reported that the Treasury shows about $6 trillion in assets and over $47 trillion in liabilities. Add it all up, and it looks like the U.S. owes more than $130 trillion it doesn't have. 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
5: Buckle up, hold on tight. It is the fastest moving radio show, the Brian Kilmeade Show. Griff Jenkins in for Brian today. Just coming off of a great interview, if you were just listening to Jerry Willis, one of our smartest people here at the Business Channel, just speaking from experience, talking about ownership. And I'm so glad she mentioned that. She was talking about former President Bush, talking about the importance of ownership. And she really did an excellent job of framing it in the face of the threat we face from these socialist candidates, particularly like Abdul al-Sayed and others who, and look, let's be real about this. We are seeing a absolute shift, a tectonic shift, if you will, in the Democrat Party. And if these progressive socialists get in, they are going to do exactly what they say and try and change our institutions. And it will hurt the exact goal that Jerry Willis is talking about, which is true power, true American dream pursuit is in ownership. Last night, J.D. Vance weighed in with Laura Ingraham talking about that. And this is Cut 24.
6: Socialism is evil, but we have to ask ourselves the question, why is socialism so appealing to a lot of people who, to your point, have lower assets, who don't have the same ownership, who went to universities and were sold a bill of goods? They got a lot of debt, but they didn't necessarily get the good jobs that came along with that high debt load.
5: And that's exactly the point. The vice president is laying out exactly asking ourselves the question, why is this so appealing? Why have socialist candidates like Abdul al-Sayed and others and Chris Robb in Pennsylvania and a litany of them? Why was Zoran Mamdani so appealing to the people of New York City that enough young people particularly wanted to put him in power that now threatens the financial future of the largest, most powerful city in the country? That question will only be answered perhaps at the ballot box in November. I'm Griff Jenkins on the Brian Kilmeade Show.
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9: Good morning, Jacksonville. Applications for six properties seeking to become so-called agricultural enclaves will soon be voted on by the St. Johns County Commission, potentially fast-tracking the development of as many as 47,500 new homes on 6,500 acres. Commissioner Krista Joseph argues since a new state law gives the commission very little wiggle room in terms of denying those applications, the only way to pump the brakes is to sue.
10: Looking at is fighting the law, because it's taking away home rule. I think it's going to ruin the future of St. Johns County if these things go through.
9: During this week's board meeting, other commissioners asked for more information about the potential costs and chances of success of a lawsuit, ultimately deciding to delay the decision on whether to sue until August the 18th. We're expecting resolution today to school bus union negotiations.
11: CCPS sent a message to parents saying they're in talks with the union and expect an update on Thursday. And this comes after Superintendent Bernier said the union and the school district had reached a deal.
9: Action News Jax's Ben Becker reports around 275 drivers who serve Southside schools voted to strike in reaction to what the union says are concessions proposed by Durham. And a Jacksonville man on the autism spectrum has been found safe after a days-long search. Here's Tanika Hughes.
12: Chantel Stokes says her son Frederick Wiggins was found and taken to a hospital to be treated for dehydration. He was taken to jail on July 11th after getting into a fight with his mom, but hadn't been seen since he was released.
9: Benjamin Fritkus, 104.5 WOKV.
13: Turnout expectations may be soft, but every election has consequences. And Florida's primary may be the final verdict in several local races.
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25: A 6 on the WOKV weather meter. A mix of sun and clouds today with a few showers and storms developing by late morning and early afternoon, but shifting well inland by late in the day. Highs in the 80s at the beaches to around 90 inland. Partly cloudy tonight in the mid-70s and partly cloudy tomorrow and Saturday. Again, a chance for a shower near the coast in the morning. And then in the afternoon, a few inland thunderstorms, mainly near and west of I-95. Highs will be near 90 and still several degrees lower at the beaches. With your First Alert Forecast, I'm Action News Jax, Chief Meteorologist Mike Burrish for 104.5 WOKV.
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26: No big problems to report on most of the major roadways throughout the area. The West Beltway looks accident-free. It's a smooth ride on the East Beltway. No issues to report on I-95 or I-10. That's traffic. I'm Ron Hersey.
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9: Three Jacksonville restaurants have become the first to be recognized in the Michelin Guide. That would be the Bearded Pig, Egg Boy, and Rue St. Marc. The Senate has confirmed Dr. Erica Schwartz as the next director of the CDC, and the historic Laura Street Trio downtown has a new owner following an auction. Benjamin Fridkiss, 104.5 WOKV.
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1: And getting you talking is exactly what we aim to do right now with NFL season just around the corner. This is Griff Jenkins and the Brian Kilmeade Show. And how lucky am I? What lottery ticket did I win today to be able to talk to one of my heroes and one of the greatest wide receivers to ever play the game, former Carolina Panther Steve Smith? Steve, it is so great to have you. And I'm ecstatic that I got to just thank you, because I think it was like 2005. You led the NFL in catches, receptions, yards, TDs, and I think you won my fantasy football league for me. I don't know how many times people tell you this. I'm guessing it's a lot, but honest to God, it's great to have you.
2: Well, I appreciate that, man. That's outstanding. So I would have to ask you, with today's current economical situation and the interest rate, how much did we win, and what's my portion?
1: That's a good question. I'm going to pull a Anthony Fauci and plead the fifth here and invoke my fifth amendment rights. Oh gosh, who knows? I think in those days, touche.
2: I love that answer. I love that answer.
1: Oh brother, I think back in those days, you know, 20 plus years ago, we were all so broke. We were such knuckleheads. We didn't even have money to put into it. It was just
2: bragging rights.
1: Yeah, totally.
2: Yeah. I love that.
1: It's great to see you. I mean, look, you're one of the greatest to play the game. 16 seasons. You got over 14,000 yards, over 1,000 receptions, more than 80 touchdowns. Remarkable stuff. And you are actually going to be out in Canton, Ohio, I believe, in a couple of days for obviously.
2: That's where I'm at. That's where I am right now.
1: You're at the Pro Hall of Fame in Canton.
2: Yes, sir.
1: That's going to be going down. And so let me see if I got this right. You got inductees Drew Brees, Roger Craig, Larry Fitzgerald, and a few others.
2: Yeah, man. We got Luke Kuechly.
1: Look at that.
2: Yeah, look at that. That's pretty dope, man. So, yeah. So, you know, I've come here a few times broadcasting, but this is my first time that my schedule has allowed me to come when one of my former teammates is getting inducted. And it's just been, it's been really cool, man. Just flat out cool. You know, sometimes when you think you know, when your time is kind of, you think you should or have the opportunity to be in there. Some people have taken it as a opportunity to kind of complain. Man, I just get to sit back and watch. And throughout my career, I've been able to do some cool things. But probably like you, you being such a guy who, you know, waking up every day, being able to be in a studio by yourself, that takes a lot of skill. And sometimes you feel, and I'm just assuming, that you can do some work and, you know, with fans, you get people with opinions.
1: Yeah.
2: And they don't really understand how much of a skill you have to sit in a control room and sit in a microphone with headphones and hold a conversation with yourself for the audience. That is challenging and tough. And if you do it long enough, like you've been doing it, you start to say, hey, man, I'm doing pretty good. And sometimes you may read a comment that makes you feel like, man, they don't appreciate me. And you kind of get lost in your own sauce, right? In your own head. And bro, man, I am sitting here and I couldn't be more ecstatic to be a former teammate of Luke Kuechly and to be able to celebrate him in a way that the Pro Football Hall of Fame is about to celebrate him.
1: Yeah.
2: And it's just like, wow, this is dope. I know dope is like one of those old words, but I'm just dumbfounded with words, and I'm just sitting back and I'm just going, and this is pretty cool from a kid from LA who all he wanted to do is hope and pray that he can play a little football. maybe.
1: I love that, Steve. I love it. And by the way, it's so true. I'm just a kid from Memphis, Tennessee, you know, went to school down in the South at Ole Miss, didn't know what I was going to do after college, fell into being a producer in radio. And then, you know, all these many years later, thanks to the opportunities and generosity that Fox News has given me to do, I'm the weekend Fox and Friends co-host on TV. I'm filling in for Brian Kilmeade, and I get to talk to you. I think the common denominator, at least in my path, perhaps in yours as well, is you just got to have passion and love what you do. If you love what you do, all the hard work, all the sacrifices are easier to transcend if you truly love it and want to do it.
2: Facts.
1: Right?
2: Yeah, I mean, it's just remarkable. It's just fun. And so I've just been able to sit back and go through it. So I just sitting there, and I'm just like, man, sitting in my hotel room, doing some notes, getting prepared for the season, getting prepared to celebrate Luke. And it's just, you know, you just have those moments, and I'm like, right? Especially for me, I had this moment again, probably, 2 weeks? Yeah, it was 2 weeks ago now. I get out of my hotel room, I'm walking, and I look, and man, I'm about to play. I got a 10:35 tee time in Scotland. And I'm like, I would have never thought that I'll be out in Scotland playing golf when, man, I used to look at golf as my grandpa used to watch golf, and I just associated golf with my grandpa taking a nap.
1: Yeah.
2: Right. And you know, and I would come in the living room and change that channel, and that would wake him up. Hey,
1: yeah.
2: Hey, I'm watching that. And I'm like, you were asleep. I'm watching that. You got it, grandpa. You got it. Right. And so to be able to do that, man, there's just been, and I played football. But what football has given me an opportunity to do and see, man, I have literally lived 1,000 lives that I never would have thought and imagined that I'd be able to do and go to places that I never even thought I didn't even know they were on where they were on the map. And then all of a sudden, you know, to be able to travel the world because I can catch a football. That's pretty unique, man.
1: It's called blessed, brother. Called blessed.
2: Yes, it is.
1: Hey, you mentioned the upcoming season. So I'm a Commanders fan. I moved to Washington 30-something years ago. Well, I feel like I jinxed them. I'm the permanent actual curse of the formerly Redskins, now Commanders, because I moved to Washington in 93, the year before they won the Super Bowl, and they haven't gotten back since.
2: Yeah.
1: But, you know, we just got the news. Commanders picked up Stephon Diggs.
2: He's
1: been in it for a while, but boy, he's going to be quite a compliment because of his talent as a route guy for Terry McLaurin. So I want to know, A, is going to be good for the Commanders, but also, more importantly, you perfectly suited to talk about, has the game changed being a receiver now when you see the big stars out there like Amon-Ra and JSN and others?
2: I mean, when you look at sports just overall, yes, it has to advance. If it doesn't change, then you become baseball.
1: Right.
2: Right. So you have to change. Like, look at the Los Angeles Rams and the San Francisco 49ers are playing in Australia.
1: Wow.
2: Right. And I've been to Australia to see the Australian Open, not for football. Right. They have rugby out there. They have soccer. They don't have football. And so to be able to expand all the way to Australia and those guys get to experience it, I think that's pretty cool. So they're expanding it, expansion of football regionally, worldwide. Well, yeah, if you are able to expand, things are changing. And the way football is going where, yes, it's becoming more and more high flying. That's why this year's, when you talk to the average fan, this last year's Super Bowl was boring because it was so strategic. It was two teams that had really good defenses, right? That were neutralizing the offense. And people are like, oh, that was boring. For a football guy, that was excellent because that's called good coaching, right? So I do think the game is changing, but I don't think it's changed for the worse. Now, I do think there are some nuances that have hurt some of the players, right? That's why you're seeing so many injuries. Mm-hmm. I personally think some of the injuries are more compound because you are trying to take the workload off in the off season, but you haven't taken a workload off of the season.
1: That's a good way to put it.
2: And so that's why guys are having these soft tissues. Guys are blowing out things because you can't manufacture competition. You can't. When a guy is tugging on you, when it's hotter than Hades, bro, it was, what was that? July 4th in Charlotte, it was 105.
1: Yeah. Yeah.
2: Think about that. When it's 100 degrees in heat index, and then you are hand-to-hand combat and a guy is hitting you and you're sweating and you're, man, you can't manufacture that in training. And so you have to get enough of that repetition, muscle endurance, muscle memory to know, hey, because the first time you do it, you're like, I remember my first time in high school, you're doing training camp. Man, I wanted to get out of those. I got claustrophobic because I have never felt that hot and restricted in my life.
1: I can't imagine, man. I can't imagine. I mean, like, Lily, you talk about this past 4th of July, Fox and Friends weekend, we were broadcasting out on the mall in Washington, D.C., and it was, like, record heat. And, you know, I'm not playing football, man. I'm just sitting there in a shirt, sweating, wondering if I was going to pass out. Hey, you set me up, actually, for a great segue, though, because you're talking about muscle loss and you know, tissue damage. You're actually promoting and associated with a thing called Forzet. And it's sort of accompaniment, a medical food or supplement that goes with like these GLP-1s, because you're seeing middle-aged guys our age that are taking GLP-1s, but, you know, muscle loss in your mid-50s as a middle-aged guy is nothing to joke about.
2: It's nothing to joke about. And I'll be transparent and honest. I actually had took a sabbatical for about 5 years in working out. However, I was a food critic without the television show. I was going around and just loving life, kind of got off of the regiment and the strict regiment that I've had for all those years. And I was just eating. And about a year and a half ago, I found myself in a position where my doctor is like, hey, you need to get your stuff together. I was severely overweight. And I have diabetes, hereditary diabetes on both sides of my family. Oh. And I was starting to push to the level of pre-diabetic. And my physician, who's been my physician for a very long time, said, hey, you need to get your act together. And so you need to, and I actually had to do some weight loss because I had to do a weight loss program because I had gained so much weight so quickly that it was pushing all of my metrics in a dangerous area. And so, yes, losing weight was great, but I was losing muscle. And so Forzet was able to give me that ability to kind of get back to getting in the gym, but at the same time, not just taking a weight loss and then neutralizing my appetite and then just sitting on the couch doing nothing. I was doing my regimen, getting back in the gym, getting that feeling back of, hey, I got a sense of urgency and a sense of want to. And it's really helped me to where I'm lining up now to where I can feel like, hey, I look good and feel good to the point of where, oh, man, you look like you got a play in you. Yeah, I think I got a play in me, but I don't. I haven't played football in over 10 years. I haven't put on a pair of cleats in over 7.5. So it's been really good to get me going and really kind of see that you can do a lot of different things, but they all have to be able to work together because the one thing is missing something else. And so you got to be able to put them all together and allow them to work and be able to help you and not give you shortcuts. For me, a GLP-1 or a weight loss was not a shortcut. Mm-hmm. For me, medically, it was a necessity because 46 years old, being a diabetic, mm-hmm. and playing football 10 years ago, that doesn't align.
1: No, and by the way, any of our listeners that can relate to this, Forzet.me is the website?
2: Yes, sir. They're doing some really good things. Now, I will say, when you start anything, right, it's like, oh, it's a little bit difficult. But, man, you build that regiment, and you start to see that it's really something that helps you build to move forward to eventually be able to do this all on your own.
1: Forzet.me is the website. Steve Smith, it's great to have you. I've only got a few seconds left here, but I got to give you the last word. Give us a prediction for how the Carolina Panthers are going to look this season.
2: Man, I I think they're going to be above 500, right? I don't think it's going to be the record is going to be like it was last year, but we're playing better, which indicates a tougher schedule. So with a tougher schedule, man, you're going to be on pins and needles every game, every week, but the team is getting better. Defense is a lot faster. Bryce is a lot more comfortable. They fortified the offensive line. We've sustained some few injuries on some guys that they were really requiring or expecting some input on. But, man, it's going to be fun, and we get to see a little bit of it. Bryce isn't playing tonight, but we get to see a little bit of some of the guys that you may not know currently tonight, but you will know them over a long period of time, because some of them guys are going to splash and show some plays that you're going to say, hey, I may want to draft this guy on my fantasy team. I'm not saying a starter, but you might want to flex him because he's showing some things that can help you out later in the season.
1: Look at that. That is a jewel right there. I'm going to remember that in my fantasy draft. I can't wait for the season. It's such an honor to talk to you, Steve. Great having you. You're going to be out there in Canton, Ohio in just 2 days for the Pro Football Hall of Fame inductees. Really going to be cool. Thank you for joining us, brother. Have a good one.
2: Appreciate it. You as well.
1: All right. That is a legend, Steve Smith, joining me on the Brian Kilmeade Show. I'm Griff Jenkins. We'll be back.
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9: The CDC has released a warning that 345 people across 27 states have gotten sick with salmonella that has been linked to jalapenos. A SpaceX rocket slammed into the surface of the moon yesterday, and a man described as evil, jealous, and cruel is behind bars in Flagler County on stalking charges. 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
10: He is the busiest man in show business. That's why it's so hard to live up to filling his giant shoes. This is Griff Jenkins on the Brian Kilmeade Show. What a great segment with Steve Smith we just had. And it got me just so excited for the NFL season. I mentioned I'm a Commanders fan. I'll take it. And this is the dangers for the first time in my life, where AI has collided with my favorite pastime, NFL. And by that, I mean, I started going down a rabbit hole a couple of days, already trying to get ready for my fantasy football league, which I'll dutifully lose yet again this season. But there's always hope. And I started looking at the receivers and all that stuff. And I started looking at the Commanders players, because I particularly like to draft people that I love watching, which, of course, creates all sorts of pain. And I want to tell you, I am going to do something you should never do on radio, and that is make a prediction. I predict that the Washington Commanders will win the NFC Championship and will go to the Super Bowl. They will, in the NFC East, leave Dallas in second, Philadelphia third, and the Giants in a measly 6-11. Hope I'm not wrong. I'm Griff Jenkins on the Brian Kilmeade Show.
11: Hey, good morning. You're heading to the airport, right?
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19: I'm Michelle Thibodeau. Florida Republicans are demanding severe criminal and civil consequences for Dr. Anthony Fauci. Senator Rick Scott blasted the former health chief, confirming a morning committee vote to hold Fauci in criminal contempt and stating flatly that Fauci belongs behind bars in a federal prison.
20: Fauci is a liar. He's a liar. We have his diary where he would say one thing and then he would tell us something else. So as a result of his lies, people died, not just in the United States, but all over the world. He made stuff up so people couldn't see their loved ones when they died. People took vaccines, and not knowing whether they were safe or not.
19: At the same time, Florida Attorney General James Uthmeyer revealed a new state-level subpoena demanding 4 years of Fauci's personal diaries and financial records. Uthmeyer wants to uncover if Fauci profited off policies that devastated local businesses. Hundreds of families will face a disruption next school year as the Duval School Board votes to close Ortega Elementary School.
21: It calls for sending Ortega Elementary students to an all-new Venetia Elementary School starting in 2028. A vocal group of parents opposed the plan.
19: Tanika Hughes says the school board also voted this week to increase the cost of lunches. Each meal will now cost 10 cents more this school year. And school starts in St. Johns County on Monday. Some residents will have a smoother ride to class. Crews just finished roadwork improvements on Courtney Vista Drive near the newly opened Magnolia Oaks Academy. The project creates a more direct route between County Road 2209 and Silverleaf Parkway. I'm Michelle Thibodeau for 104.5 WOKV.
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4: A mix of sun and clouds today, and we'll see a few showers develop and storms by later in the morning into the early afternoon, but then shift way west to Jacksonville by late in the day. It's a 6 on the WOKV weather meter. Highs around 90 inland to the mid to upper 80s at the beaches. Partly cloudy tonight near 75, and tomorrow will be partly cloudy with a morning shower near the coast, then a few inland afternoon storms with highs around 90, and again several degrees lower at our beaches. Saturday partly cloudy, a few midday and afternoon showers and thunderstorms, mainly inland with a high of 91. Hot on Sunday, it'll be partly sunny, a few afternoon showers and thunderstorms up to 92, and a hot Monday to start the new work week, too, and back to school, partly sunny, a few afternoon thunderstorms with highs 90 to 95. I'm Chief Meteorologist Mike Burrish. Join me today beginning at 5 p.m. on CBS 47 and Fox 30 Action News Jax.
5: First Alert Traffic from the Strata Air Conditioning and Heating Traffic Center.
6: Oceanway drivers on the East Beltway southbound, we still have a broken down car on the ramp to Pulaski to watch out for. FDOT says it's still blocking the off-ramp left lane. We do have a road ranger there as well. From the WOKV Traffic Center, I'm Brian Middleton.
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29: The Powerball jackpot is up to $856 million if you win this Saturday's drawing. The cash option is about $372 million. Three Jacksonville restaurants scored a major achievement, becoming the first to be recognized in the Michelin Guide. And new details revealed in the case of a 91-year-old St. Johns County man now charged with murder state that he told deputies he planned his wife's killing. I'm Michelle Thibodeau.
30: Hello, America. Welcome. It's Eric Erickson here across the Fruited Plain. The phone number is 877-973-7425. Should you wish to be on the program, I'd be very happy to have you. As always, text Eric, E-R-I-C-K, to 33777 to get everything you need. We've got to talk about the burrito again. If you weren't here yesterday, the hubbub fired up on social media on the right yesterday over people who are complaining about $20 burritos. And it actually started because a guy who works for Turning Point USA put out a tweet, and I quote it, one of our TPUSA college students gave his take on affordability. A burrito shouldn't cost $20. Yeah, a lot of this is a hangover from COVID and Biden-era inflation, but the lived experience is the same. It just feels like basic things cost too much. Now, I got to point something out of the gate here that a lot of the people on the right who seized on this to complain about affordability are essentially admitting the Trump administration has failed to bring prices down. But also, I got to point something out here. A lot of people on the right who are concerned about affordability have been backing the policies that have made it less affordable under the Trump administration, including tariffs. Some of you big tariff supporters and refuse to admit what all the data has shown, that tariffs have driven up in grocery prices. Don't believe me that tariffs have driven up grocery prices. Believe Donald Trump, who had to scrap tariffs on bananas and coffee and beef and reduce import controls on imported ground beef and eggs to lower grocery prices. You mean the president's policies contributed to the price going up? He had to reverse himself. And the number of people who will tie themselves in knots to refuse to acknowledge that's what happened are just lying to themselves, because that's what happened. The president had to get rid of tariffs on, for example, coffee beans. Now, I witnessed this one firsthand. I am a coffee snob, and I admit it. My wife and I have a Jura coffee machine. Now, there's a backstory to me having bought this coffee machine. It is extremely expensive. I did not intend to buy. I actually promise, handle the Bible, did not intend to buy this super expensive coffee machine. My birthday a couple years ago, several years ago now, probably 4 or 5 years ago, we've gotten our money back out of the machine, but 4 or 5 years ago, we'd had a coffee maker since we got married in the year 2000, and it was falling apart. We'd replaced pieces on it over the years because it didn't make it anymore. And I was looking at these Jura coffee machines, and they had one, and it was several thousand dollars. I know, for a coffee machine, but it heats the milk, it frosts the milk, it does all that sort of stuff, grinds the beans perfectly the way you want. Everybody can have their own. And I was like, I'm just going to look. And some coffee companies sent me an email, and it was a promotional email that if you qualify for their financing, you can get it and like pay for it over a year with no interest. I was like, I'll just see if I qualify, because it was my birthday. I was going to talk to my wife and say. What I didn't see was the very fine print, almost in white, that you couldn't really see at the bottom of the email that said, if you qualify, they're shipping it to you. So I fill it out, and all of a sudden it says, congratulations. We're sending you the coffee machine. He's like, no. Unsubscribe, delete, please cancel. I literally woke up. That was on a Saturday. I woke up on a Monday morning to an email saying, we have shipped you your coffee machine, followed immediately by an email. Oh, we're so sorry. We didn't see your email to cancel until afterwards. You can reject shipment from FedEx if you want. Well, I was at home when FedEx delivered it. So I made the terrible mistake. Decided I might as well see if it's as good as it is. And it was better. And I thought, this is awful. I got to send this thing back. I can't afford it. And then my wife came in as I was boxing it up and put her hands around it and said, I might miss this thing. So I bought the coffee machine. And then my wife found out how much it was and was furious with me. It's like, I was going to say, she's like, don't blame me. It's great coffee, y'all. It's great coffee. It really is. Everybody has their own little button to press to get as much as you want ground and heated exactly the way you want it. And it can froth the milk and everything. But I digress. We buy whole beans from this place up in Rev Coffee. It's fantastic. You can buy them anywhere nationwide. You can buy from Rev. They'll roast them and send them to you the next day. And it's fantastic coffee. I would love to do an ad deal with them and sell their coffee to everybody. It's fantastic coffee. And I was buying a 5-pound whole bean coffee, and it was $90 to $100 for the coffee we were getting, and then it was $160, 100% because of the tariff. And you know what's happened? The president got rid of the tariff. And you know what happened? The price of the coffee went back down. I saw firsthand in my lived experience how tariffs were affecting people. Yes, it is an expensive bag of coffee that I get from Costa Rica that Rev Coffee roasts for me, and it is glorious and delightful, and I can afford it. And you know what? If you can't afford it, don't be mad at me for telling you about my expensive coffee. Buy cheaper coffee. You know the best coffee you can buy in the grocery store is called Community Coffee. It's from Louisiana. It's what I grew up with. Community Coffee is way better than that trash garbage you get at Starbucks. And by the way, if you buy yourself a coffee pot with ground beans and you set the coffee pot up and you make your coffee in the morning, you're going to save money instead of going to Starbucks every day. And that's the problem with the $20 burrito, is kids thinking they can go to Chipotle every day and get a double steak burrito. And by the way, that's the only way to get a $20 burrito on a regular basis, is to get the double steak option at Chipotle, which, by the way, doesn't have good food. Now, white people of America, White people of America, I need to talk to you. White people of America, you do not understand flavor. If you live in an urban area, you really do not understand seasonings. White people of America, Chipotle is designed for the crackers among us. Now, I am so white, I can't wear white socks because if I put them on, I can't find them to take them off. And even I am not white enough to go to Chipotle, which has the most garbage-flavored food. I have made the mistake of eating there before. I'm like, Taco Bell is better than Chipotle. You may not want to admit it, but Taco Bell is better than Chipotle. Taco Bell has better seasoning than Chipotle. But you know who has the best seasoning? It's your local Mexican restaurant or taco truck. Go find them, and you're not going to pay $20. But good Lord, the people who are the most upset about the $20 burrito, they're mad at people telling them to learn to cook in the same way the progressives were mad about people telling them to learn to code when they lost their jobs, and they don't want to cook. You know, the other way to get the $20 burrito is to get the $10 burrito from Chipotle and have DoorDash or Uber Eats deliver it to you because you're too lazy to go get it. You're too inconvenienced. Why don't you learn to cook? I can make a platter of burritos for my whole family for less than $20.

0: Let's consider this. A foreign flag ship comes from Asia, can unload its goods at a West Coast port, but it cannot then pick up American-made goods and unload them in Honolulu or any other U.S. city. The act costs Hawaiian families $1,800 a year. Alaskans and Puerto Ricans get walloped, too. The act is not just a problem for those outside the continental United States. All Americans pay for the inefficiencies it foists upon the shipping industry. In fact, according to the Commerce Secretary, with the waiver of the Jones Act because of the Iran war, grocery prices have come down in parts of the country, including Puerto Rico, Hawaii, Alaska, and fuel prices have come down in California because they lack pipelines, so you got to ship them oil, and shipping them oil has actually come down in price because multiple carriers can do it, not just American carriers. And yet, you don't have any of these people complaining about the Jones Act, telling Congress to get rid of it. You don't have any of these people saying get rid of Fannie and Freddie's guarantees to reduce home prices. You don't have any of these people saying, Mr. President, get rid of the tariffs on aluminum and steel and lumber to reduce the price of building a house. You don't have any of these people saying, Mr. President, get rid of your tariffs on groceries that still remain. You don't have any of the people complaining about the $20 burrito, complaining about what this president's economic policies have done and what policies he continued from Joe Biden have done. If you really want to make things cheaper in this country, you got to get the government out of the economy, not more into the economy. And notably, all of the people loudly complaining about it support J.D. Vance, a man who wants increased government control of the economy, a national industrial manufacturing policy, and unionization, all of which will drive up prices. So stop complaining if you're going to contribute to the price increases, which many of you are doing. And also, don't eat $20 burritos. Learn to cook.
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4: Football is finally back. The Arizona Cardinals and the Carolina Panthers will play in the annual Pro Football Hall of Fame game tonight in Canton, Ohio. The Senate has voted to hold Dr. Anthony Fauci in contempt of Congress. And a small memorial is set up next to a Northside pond where a 7-year-old nonverbal autistic boy died yesterday. I'm Michelle Thibodeau.
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6: Mike Lester. 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
7: First of all, financial planning is important, but it can be skewed to an end result. Plenty of firms will do financial planning. Some of them charge, some of them don't. But depending on the business model of the firm, the financial plan can get skewed. At a meeting this past week with a client, and the marketing or the planning that the person that they had previously been using prior to us was, you know, something called bucket strategies. So people hear that. It's pretty common in financial services. But when somebody's promoting bucket strategies, they're almost always selling products. So when I hear bucket strategies, I know there's products involved. We don't believe in products. The product company gets paid. The advisor who sells the product gets paid. You know, sometimes there's fees on top of that. Sometimes there's not. You know, it just starts getting complicated. There's in our mind, just better ways to do that. So our version of complimentary financial planning is to sit down with you and just have a conversation about goals and what you're looking to accomplish. And then the idea is just to provide guidance, but also just shed light on what the options are. So it's not to steer you in a direction. It's, well, let us just sit down, you know, whether it's a second opinion for you, whether it's a first opinion for you, let me show you what all of the options are, right? When it comes to achieving your goal, sometimes goals are growth, sometimes goals are income, sometimes goals are preservation, sometimes goal is, you know, all of the above. But the complementary financial planning is going to do that for you. Now, an analysis, that's also complementary. What that allows us to do is break down your current investments and show you what the future looks like based on how you're currently invested. Your current investments might be fine. They might get you across the finish line with no problems. But if they can do that, we can actually show you through the analysis and the planning. They might not be fine. That would be good to know. They might be fine, but not as efficient as you could be. There might be ways to improve your situation over time. Improvements could be better returns, net of fees. 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When you put all of that into a financial plan, the idea is to help you make informed decisions based on all of the investment options that are available. 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
14: 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First Alert Chief Meteorologist Mike Burrish on Jacksonville's Morning News, 104.5 WOKV.
0: Welcome back. Glad to have you with me. It's Eric Erickson here, 877-973-7425. When I was younger, when I was a young lawyer, I had several friends of mine who, they were just elite lawyers, and they weren't a lot older than me. One of them I was in law school with, and his dad had bought him a BMW, and I thought, BMW, that's kind of a status symbol. I don't need a Mercedes. I'll get a BMW, and boy, have they just kind of fallen. They're an elite brand and they're not a great brand and too many people make jokes about them and they nickel and dime you and you got to subscribe to everything in the car. It seems maybe they've walked that back. The iDrive is kind of garbage. 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I'm a big Spider-Man fan. 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
4: I'm Michelle Thibodeau. A 91-year-old St. Johns County man is charged with murder after deputies say he admitted to fatally shooting his wife, then told investigators he planned to take his own life. According to the arrest report, William Lippold told deputies, "I shot my wife," when they arrived Saturday at the couple's Como Court home. Investigators say Lippold told them his wife suffered from severe Alzheimer's disease and was blind, and that he had promised to never place her in a nursing home. Deputies say he had been planning the shooting for about a month. Today, Duval County Public Schools expects to get an update on negotiations to avoid a bus strike.
16: This comes less than 5 days until the start of the new school year. In a statement, DCPS says Durham School Services is still negotiating with the union. DCPS says it is actively monitoring the situation as it could impact bus services next week.
4: That's Shea Simon. A family is grieving the death of a 7-year-old boy. The autistic nonverbal boy disappeared from his Northside home yesterday morning and was later found in a retention pond. An advocate for water safety says this tragedy is all too common.
17: Of the children who have died in a lake or a pond this year in the state of Florida, 65% of them were children with autism. And what's really important to recognize, some people might go, well, you know, I don't know, 65%, is that a lot? But only 2% of all children have autism.
4: Stacy Hugland is calling for legislation to enforce enclosures around open bodies of water. I'm Michelle Thibodeau for 104.5 WOKV.
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18: 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Conservative Wilton Simpson created the Florida Wildlife Corridor Program and conserved 18 million acres of Florida land, including thousands of acres of working farmland. Wilton Simpson is a conservative workhorse who gets the job done. A proven conservative farmer endorsed by Ron DeSantis. Wilton Simpson for Commissioner of Agriculture.
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9: A 6 on the WOKV weather meter. A mix of sun and clouds today with a few showers and storms developing by late morning and early afternoon, but shifting well inland by late in the day. Highs in the 80s at the beaches to around 90 inland. Partly cloudy tonight in the mid-70s and partly cloudy tomorrow and Saturday. Again, a chance for a shower near the coast in the morning. Then in the afternoon, a few inland thunderstorms, mainly near and west of I-95. Highs will be near 90 and still several degrees lower at the beaches. With your First Alert Forecast, I'm Action News Jax, Chief Meteorologist Mike Burrish for 104.5 WOKV.
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5: Clay County drivers on US 17 northbound, watch out for a crash at Wells Road. FDOT says it is blocking one center lane. From the WOKB Traffic Center, I'm Brian Middleton.
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4: The Powerball jackpot is up to $856 million if you win this Saturday's drawing. The cash option is about $372 million. Three Jacksonville restaurants have scored a major achievement, becoming the first to be recognized in the Michelin Guide. And new details revealed in the case of a 91-year-old St. Johns County man now charged with murder state that he told deputies he planned his wife's killing. I'm Michelle Thibodeau.
0: Guys, I just have to read something to you. I just got this. Major movement on the referral leaderboard in July. Eric Erickson's made a back nine charge like you wouldn't believe, rocketing all the way up from fifth to second place and within striking distance of Brian in first. I can't wait to see how this plays out. That's all about those of you kind souls who decided to subscribe to the Golfers Journal so that I can possibly win free golf clubs at the end of the year. If you text golf to 33777, you can help me beat whoever this Brian person is. I'm at 12. He's at 15. We got to go through the end of the year. So if you got anybody you love who loves golf, they should subscribe. So just text golf to 33777 and you'll get the Van Allen golf link too. Now, it's not actually what I wanted to talk about this half hour, but it's very important to me to win the golf clubs. That's just what I want new golf clubs, and I know what my wife's reaction would be to asking to go get fitted for new golf clubs at True Spec because I'm not that good of a golfer, so I really shouldn't, but I'm getting good enough where I'm like, I might need to get refitted for clubs, but nonetheless. We got to talk a little bit about data centers because I want to play for you two pieces of audio. This is Keisha Lance Bottoms. She is running for governor of Georgia. She's the former mayor of Atlanta. And just side note, you can see how I played this. My boss in Atlanta, absolutely horrified, I'm sure, that I started a full segment talking about my desire for golf clubs instead of the news. But then I pivoted into a local Georgia story on a national show to double play up to get back in his good graces so he forgets the whole golf thing. But it's also a national story. So Keisha Lance Bottoms, former mayor of Atlanta, running for governor of Georgia, asked about data centers. This is from C-SPAN.
24: For a Governor Bottoms, what would be the future of tax breaks for data centers, and what regulations would you propose for new data centers?
25: I just want us to pause. I want us to gather all the information, factual information, and then make a determination on how we move forward. I can tell you, when I'm moving around the state, a lot of people are concerned about the environmental impact. They're also concerned about the rising cost of utility bills, but I've also talked with some leaders, especially in our rural communities, who are saying that having data centers there helps them balance their budget. So I am respectful of everyone's thoughts on it, but at the end of the day, we got to separate fact from fiction, and we don't have enough facts on data centers to make an informed decision on how we move forward. We need a pause.
0: If Keisha Lance Bottoms is listening online to my show, she's using a data center. If she pulls out her iPhone to check her email, she's using her data center. If she pulls out her phone to send a text message, she's using a data center. Well, we actually have plenty of facts about them. Are there some downsides? Yes, there are. But are the downsides outweighed by the positives? I would say yes. Should every community have them? I would say no. Should some communities have them that want them? Yes. This is her competitor. Rick Jackson also asked about data centers.
24: Chamber's taken a strong position in general for data centers. What does a Governor Jackson do specifically with the state tax breaks for technology and data centers? And do you see any regulation for data centers?
26: Well, first of all, every community needs to have control on whether they have a data center or not, full stop. However, I was in Blakely, the first place I stopped, and they asked me that question, and I could tell by the question that it was not coming from a positive viewpoint. And I said, well, first of all, you're not going to like my answer, but here it is. You need to have control. But I said, a data center, especially AI data centers, they don't have to be near Atlanta. They don't need 24-7. They can be in the most remote parts of Georgia, out of the way, and so forth. They can eliminate, if it's structured properly, property taxes in at least 70 counties that we've got in this state. I want people to have a voice on that. What we can't do is have data centers where they don't get a benefit. So I'm for giving them the option to have a data center that, and let them decide. No property taxes with a data center, don't have one. It's totally up to them. As a business person, I just want to give them that option so that they know both sides of the street. And we've got to educate people on the data centers. I think there's a lot of misinformation about that.
0: There is a lot of misinformation. Let me read you this. This is from El Paso, Texas. Data centers are bringing thousands of jobs, support for local schools, workforce development opportunities, as well as environmental conservation programs. And because of Meta's ongoing investment in El Paso, my beloved hometown, is quickly becoming a leader in innovation. If you drive by the Meta El Paso Data Center, you'll see over 2,300 skilled workers already on site, a number that will grow to more than 4,000 at peak construction for a build-out that will last years, not months. Once operational, the data center will support 300 positions. Those jobs range from security and culinary personnel to HVAC technicians and engineers. Meta has also partnered with more than 130 local El Paso companies, vendors, and suppliers to build and operate the facility. Not only that, the data center site will be publicly owned, generating zero property tax revenue. And read that wrong. These investments also help strengthen public services and schools. The data center site had been publicly owned, generated zero property tax revenue, and sat empty for years. Because of the Meta Data Center, it will now produce tens of millions of dollars in annual funding for the school district, the local community college, the local university medical center, and support for city services, including roads, parks, libraries, and emergency response. As Meta's footprint grows, the tax revenue grows too. There's also a $500,000 investment in local public schools to help connect students to learning opportunities and training opportunities. Now, that's Meta. Meta, by the way, is probably doing this better than any other company because it actually is pouring resources into training local workers in local areas with the skills needed, and they'll be able to take those skills. You know, so for example, if you want to be a Ford mechanic, you got to go buy your own tools, pay for your training and whatnot, and over time, you can get to six figures. With Meta, they give you the tools, they give you the training, and when you're ready to go work somewhere else, you can take your tools and training with you. You don't have to pay Meta back. They're doing it the right way. Not every data center does. They're doing it the right way. But the larger issue is in local communities, give them the choice. Some of you don't want them. Some of you, you don't want them. I don't want one in the back of my neighborhood. Now, there's some rural property about 40 miles from me where they're building a data center. Nobody around the data center objects. There is nobody around the data center. It's just empty farmland. And the land that they're building on was a forest. It wasn't even farmland. So they've cut down the trees. They're selling the trees. That'll make somebody toilet paper, and they'll build a data center. And guess what? The county that's getting the data center is going to get so much in property taxes, they're already cutting property taxes for local homeowners in the county. It's not a bad deal. They're going to get more money in property taxes from the data center than they were getting from the citizens. So they're going to have net income boost for their county that's going to go towards roads and bridges and infrastructure and schools and things like that, benefiting the county. Now, that may not be for you in your county, and that's okay. But this idea espoused by a number of Democrats who privately support the data centers, that's the thing with Keisha Lance Bottoms in Georgia, is she's saying, well, we don't have the facts. We need the facts. No, we have the facts. You just don't want to admit that you're okay with them as an economic revenue generator for rural parts of your state because you know that the Democratic progressive base is really opposed to them. And some people are scared to death of the idea of a data center, claiming they're going to drink up all your water and eat up all your food and cause noise and whatnot. And again, I have an engineer who anytime I talk about this, sends me some papers he has written, he studied it. And it says there are problems, and yes, I acknowledge the problems. One of the problems is the initial uptake of water is a massive amount of uptake of water in some of these, although a lot of data centers are moving away from water uptake, and a lot of them are putting in more and more closed systems. There's no permanently closed system. However, the noise issue can be completely eradicated by local zoning. The generator hums, all those sorts of things. They can be eliminated. By the way, your cost for your power bill, blaming the data centers, that's not true. Your power bill is going up because of inflation, not because of the power generation. In fact, in my state and in most southern states, 100% of the power increase due to data centers must be covered by the data center. And increasingly, these data centers are buying their own mini power plants and putting on their facilities. So your power is not going up at all because of the data center. I don't mean to be a broken record on this because I've talked about it a lot in the last few weeks, but the level of misinformation and disinformation and simply fear from people over these data centers. And also, it's like the $20 burrito thing. With the $20 burrito, no, you shouldn't be regularly eating a $20 burrito. And yes, you should learn to cook because you will save money. And when you say those things, people are like, why are you telling me not to live my life? I'm not telling you not to live your life. I'm just telling you if you're eating a $20 burrito every single day, you're going to go bankrupt. In the same way, if you don't learn how to cook, you're not going to be able to save money. It's the same thing with the data center. If you don't want one in your local community, I'm okay with that. But if you don't want it because you're scared of the water usage or your power bill going up, your lack of wanting one is based on fear that is not true. If you don't want it because it abuts your backyard and you don't look at it every day, I'm with you. I don't want it either. I don't want one right behind me either in that regard. But the idea that we don't have the facts yet. Now, you should understand that Keisha Lance Bottoms is a woman who was the first mayor of Atlanta since the Civil War to preside over the burning of her city. Atlanta got burned by Sherman and by the rioters in 2020, and Keisha Lance Bottoms stood by and let it happen and told the police not to do anything. And so now she comes up and she supports building the data centers, but she's too chicken to say she supports building the data centers because she knows it's good for rural Georgia and good for the economy. So what does she say? Well, I don't think we have all the facts. There's a lot of fiction, a lot of facts, and we got to figure it out. This is the same woman who in 2020 couldn't stand up to the rioters. She can't stand up to the mob. She won't stand up to the bullies, and she won't stand up to the liars. So she said, we just don't have all the facts. I appreciate Rick Jackson saying, if you don't want them, you shouldn't have them. Let the local governments decide. But also, it could be a big way to offset property taxes for a local community or increase revenue for a local community. Absolutely true. And also, when they come in, if you structure it right, local communities, and you require the data centers to cover the cost of the infrastructure build-out, suddenly you've got the data center companies, the Googles and the Metas and the OpenAIs and the Anthropics. They're the ones building out your roads. They're the ones building out your sewage system. And they're the ones building out your water infrastructure and water capacity without your residents paying a penny for it. So you get better pipes, bigger pipes, more water, more power, bigger roads, better roads, and your community has paid exactly zero for it. You can structure your deal that way. These companies are desperate to build, particularly in rural areas where there's less opposition. Structure the deal, and you might be able to get a good deal out of it. I'm flummoxed, though, by the people who are out there just scared to death to take a stand on the issue of whether or not we should create these good paying jobs. And for the people who say, well, they're only temporary good paying jobs. Yeah, those temporary jobs, they may last 4 years. And then you have incredible skills to go somewhere else. Let's take the data center out of it. About 2 hours south of me, Bryan County, Georgia, they built this massive Hyundai facility. The thing stretches along the interstate about a mile and a half. It's massive. You can see it from like a satellite. You can zoom in and see it. It's massive all the way to Savannah, Georgia. Hyundai sneaked in some illegal aliens, and they were found out and evicted, and they had to hire Americans to finish building. And now down there in Georgia, it's created somewhat of a technical boom because a bunch of people who live in the area now know how to weld, how to do high-tech electrical wiring, how to do plumbing and HVAC systems for major corporate building. So guess what? When major corporations around the country are looking for new places to build, where are they going? They're going down there. Creating the one manufacturing facility has created opportunities for those employees to stay in their community, making hundreds of thousands of dollars a year for now new companies that are springing up in the area for the sole reason that they took a chance on one big facility and they got the job skills. And so, yeah, their job came to an end at the one, and now they're getting all sorts of new opportunities and new locations. Why? Because they took the chance on building something. And in building it, they got incredible skills. Skills where they now don't have to pack up and move halfway across the country because other companies took notice of what happened. And they're like, you know what? We think we'll build down there too. They've already got the welders and the plumbers and the electricians. They've already got the infrastructure from the one. So, and by the way, and they're building like these massive warehousing facilities where it's not a ton of new people coming into the community. So they're not overwhelmed. The original plant completely overwhelmed infrastructure, but the new ones that are coming aren't. And to the extent that they are, they're structured the deal so the companies coming in are paying for the infrastructure expansion. So the local community isn't paying. And the local community, their tax fund has gone up. Their revenue for the county has gone up. Their infrastructure has improved. Their access to goods and services has improved. It's been a win for them. Some people don't like it because it was a rural community that's now suddenly not. And I completely am sympathetic to that one. I want to live, there's a place near me, about 15 minutes north of me out on farmland. If I can ever win the lottery or have a rich relative die and leave all their money to me, I want to buy a large tract of land and have no neighbors in the middle of nowhere. I don't want neighbors. So my wife says we need land to bury the body. We have people drive past our house to see if we live there. No neighbors. And I don't want a data center in my backyard. So I totally get it. But also, I totally get there are lots of rural parts of this state where I live and your state where you live where there's plenty of land to build the data center. It's never going to bother anybody, and it's going to generate inordinate property tax revenue for the local community. And the idea that a governor thinks we don't have the facts, a gubernatorial candidate should be disqualifying in the year of our Lord 2026 to believe we don't have the facts already just because you don't want to stake out a position that'll alienate somebody.
2: Honest.
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4: Football is finally back. The Arizona Cardinals and the Carolina Panthers will play in the annual Pro Football Hall of Fame game tonight in Canton, Ohio. The Senate has voted to hold Dr. Anthony Fauci in contempt of Congress, and a small memorial is set up next to a Northside pond where a 7-year-old nonverbal autistic boy died yesterday. I'm Michelle Thibodeau.
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0: Hello there. Welcome. It is Eric Erickson here. 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It's going to be in just north of Atlanta. There's a great Westin Hotel at the facility. It's the Gas South Arena. It's going to be fun. There are many, many, many stories that I cannot tell on radio because, well, for lots of reasons, you'll hear on that stage on October 10th. Fun time for families. It's I would discourage kids from coming. There is some language, but irrelevant to the stories at play. And if you text SHOW to 33777, you can come hang out with me. Now, you should know this hour of the program is brought to you by Van Allen Golf. I actually ordered two putters last night, one for a friend of mine who's an advertiser, one for a guy at Golfers Journal from Van Allen Golf. You can order Van Allen Golf putters as well. 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You can, I mean, it catch the trend now before they explode. 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I'll see the link. 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
7: I'm Michelle Thibodeau. Florida Republicans are demanding severe criminal and civil consequences for Dr. Anthony Fauci. Senator Rick Scott blasted the former health chief, confirming a morning committee vote to hold Fauci in criminal contempt and stating flatly that Fauci belongs behind bars in a federal prison.
8: Fauci is a liar. He's a liar. We have his diary where he would say one thing and then he would tell us something else. So as a result of his lies, people died, not just the United States, but all over the world. He made stuff up so people couldn't see their loved ones when they died. People took vaccines, and not knowing whether they were safe or not.
7: At the same time, Florida Attorney General James Uthmeyer revealed a new state-level subpoena demanding 4 years of Fauci's personal diaries and financial records. Uthmeyer wants to uncover if Fauci profited off policies that devastated local businesses. Hundreds of families will face a disruption next school year as the Duval School Board votes to close Ortega Elementary School.
9: It calls for sending Ortega Elementary students to an all-new Venetia Elementary School starting in 2028. A vocal group of parents oppose the plan.
7: Tanika Hughes says the school board also voted this week to increase the cost of lunches. Each meal will now cost 10 cents more this school year. And school starts in St. Johns County on Monday. Some residents will have a smoother ride to class. Crews just finished roadwork improvements on Courtney Vista Drive near the newly opened Magnolia Oaks Academy. The project creates a more direct route between County Road 2209 and Silverleaf Parkway. I'm Michelle Thibodeau for 104.5 WOKV.
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1: A 6 on the WOKV weather meter. A mix of sun and clouds today with a few showers and storms developing by late morning and early afternoon, but shifting well inland by late in the day. Highs in the 80s at the beaches to around 90 inland. Partly cloudy tonight in the mid-70s and partly cloudy tomorrow and Saturday. Again, a chance for a shower near the coast in the morning. Then in the afternoon, a few inland thunderstorms, mainly near and west of I-95. Highs will be near 90 and still several degrees lower at the beaches. With your First Alert Forecast, I'm Action News Jax, Chief Meteorologist Mike Burrish for 104.5 WOKV.
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2: Leaving Ocean Way and making your way to the south side, East Beltway southbound this afternoon. Stop and go starting right around Atlantic Boulevard, a 13-minute ride from the Dane's Point down to Butler Boulevard. And then Clay County drivers on U.S. 17 northbound. FDOT says we still have a crash at Wells Road to watch out for, and it's blocking the two center lanes. From the WOKV Traffic Center, I'm Brian Middleton.
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4: The Powerball jackpot is up to $856 million. If you win this Saturday's drawing, the cash option is about $372 million. Three Jacksonville restaurants scored a major achievement, becoming the first to be recognized in the Michelin Guide. And new details revealed in the case of a 91-year-old St. Johns County man now charged with murder state that he told deputies he planned his wife's killing. I'm Michelle Thibodeau.
5: Liftoff.

0: They're like, yep, I'm going to vote for that person because the other guy's a Republican. That's how broken the college-educated white progressives of America have become.
1: Those who love him, listen to find out what he's going to say next. Those who disagree with him, also listen to see what he's going to say next. It's the Eric Erickson Show. 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
3: Football is finally back. The Arizona Cardinals and the Carolina Panthers will play in the annual Pro Football Hall of Fame game tonight in Canton, Ohio. The Senate has voted to hold Dr. Anthony Fauci in contempt of Congress. And a small memorial is set up next to a Northside pond where a 7-year-old nonverbal autistic boy died yesterday. I'm Michelle Thibodeau.
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1: So the BMW story gets worse. If you haven't heard about this, BMW owners, when they turned on their cars the other day, their electronic displays were taken over by Spider-Man. The Spider-Man movie has come out. Sony, I'm going to take my son to see it this evening. A BMW spokesman actually said that the Spider-Man promotion was not an advertisement. It was, and I quote, a special surprise for their customers, not intended to advertise the film or serve as a conventional film trailer. In this respect, it is also not classic advertising, and no advertising will continue to be displayed in the vehicle. Did Sony pay BMW? Because if Sony paid BMW to get Spider-Man to take over people's cars, that is definitionally an advertisement, a special surprise. As somebody I saw online said, if I were to, in outrage that BMW decided to serve up advertising on the display of my car that I bought from them, drove my car through the window of the BMW dealership, would they say that was an act of vandalism and a crime or a special surprise for the BMW dealership? I guess it's under BMW's definition, if you ram your car through a dealership window in protest of them taking over your display with advertising, it's a special surprise. It's not a crime. Absolutely ridiculous. Yes, it would be a crime. Don't do it. And yes, it's an advertisement. And the fact that BMW cannot be honest about the fact that it hijacked tens of thousands of dollars worth of a vehicle to run an advertisement, and they're not paying the purchaser of the vehicle any money for that advertisement that showed up on their display. All that money goes to BMW. If BMW can do it once, they'll do it again. Unless there's a big enough backlash, they should be shamed for what they did. You buy a vehicle, you shouldn't be a targeting of advertisement by the vehicle brand after you bought your vehicle. It's absolutely offensive that a company thought this was a good idea, whether they think it's a special surprise or not. And I like Spider-Man. I would have thought it was cool, but also deeply annoying. Good grief. All right, I got to move on to Cozy Earth, because Cozy Earth's mission is to transform the time that matters most. 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
5: I'm Michelle Thibodeau. A 91-year-old St. Johns County man is charged with murder after deputies say he admitted to fatally shooting his wife and told investigators he planned to take his own life. According to the arrest report, William Lippold told deputies, "I shot my wife," when they arrived Saturday at the couple's Como Court home. Investigators say Lippold told them his wife suffered from severe Alzheimer's disease and was blind, and that he had promised to never place her in a nursing home. Deputies say he had been planning the shooting for about a month. Today, Duval County Public Schools expects to get an update on negotiations to avoid a bus strike.
6: This comes less than 5 days until the start of the new school year. In a statement, DCPS says Durham School Services is still negotiating with the union. DCPS says it is actively monitoring the situation as it could impact bus services next week.
5: That's Shay Simon. A family is grieving the death of a 7-year-old boy. The autistic nonverbal boy disappeared from his Northside home yesterday morning and was later found in a retention pond. An advocate for water safety says this tragedy is all too common.
7: Of the children who have died in a lake or a pond this year in the state of Florida, 65% of them were children with autism. And what's really important to recognize, some people might go, well, you know, I don't know, 65%, is that a lot? But only 2% of all children have autism.
5: Stacy Hugland is calling for legislation to enforce enclosures around open bodies of water. I'm Michelle Thibodeau for 104.5 WOKV.
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17: A 6 on the WOKV weather meter. A mix of sun and clouds today with a few showers and storms developing by late morning and early afternoon, but shifting well inland by late in the day. Highs in the 80s at the beaches to around 90 inland. Partly cloudy tonight in the mid-70s and partly cloudy tomorrow and Saturday. Again, a chance for a shower near the coast in the morning. Then in the afternoon, a few inland thunderstorms, mainly near and west of I-95. Highs will be near 90 and still several degrees lower at the beaches. With your First Alert Forecast, I'm Action News Jack's Chief Meteorologist Mike Burrish for 104.5 WOKV.
3: First Alert traffic from the Strata Air Conditioning and Heating Traffic Center.
18: On the East Beltway southbound Ocean Way to the south side, you're slowest between Atlantic and St. John's Bluff Road. I-10 westbound, watch out for a broken down car after the First Coast Expressway. That's over on the right shoulder. From the WOKV Traffic Center, I'm Brian Middleton.
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5: The Powerball jackpot is up to $856 million. If you win this Saturday's drawing, the cash option is about $372 million. Three Jacksonville restaurants have scored a major achievement, becoming the first to be recognized in the Michelin Guide. And new details revealed in the case of a 91-year-old St. Johns County man now charged with murder state that he told deputies he planned his wife's killing. I'm Michelle Thibodeau.
1: Hello, America. Welcome. It is Eric Erickson here. The phone number, 877-973-7425. Let me take some phone calls here. Lewis, you've been waiting a while. Sorry about that. Welcome to the show. How are you?
20: Hey, Eric. I wanted to make a comment on the data centers. There's one up in Ohio. Actually, there's three around Columbus area. One you can see off the side of the interstate, of Interstate 71. It's still being built. It's right next to it is a big cornfield. Green, as green corn as you can get. And the other one is right across the street from an apartment complex. And the big noise that you hear is just the interstate going by. You can't hear it when you leave because the decibel isn't really that high. But what I want to point out is all this worry about it's having an effect on the environment. If it's going to have an effect on the environment, why is the corn growing green and then they get the rain right behind that? Everyone's forgotten about the train derailment in Palestine, Ohio, that messed up the water over there. But they're worried about these data centers and that green cornfield growing right next door.
1: Yeah, you look, you're not wrong. You're absolutely, and the number of jobs that were created to build it, and there are jobs there now, and the amount of tax revenue that have flowed in from the centers, I'm flummoxed, and I know the operation when I see it. The amount of people out there who are leading the opposition are all paid by groups that are directly or indirectly funded by China. I mean, so many Americans are falling for their nonsense and their lies and scared to death over stuff when the fact is that this is the future, and the future is either going to be controlled by us or by China. So who do you want in charge? I would rather us be in charge of it. Spencer, you're going to be up next. Welcome to the show.
21: Thanks, Eric. Doing a great job.
1: Thank you.
21: I am calling with a question that I've wondered about for years and years. And earlier you had Bernie Sanders on, and he used a phrase that I've heard for years that I never have quite understood what it meant. When Democrats and liberals are asked about immigration, they all say, we need comprehensive immigration reform. And they don't ever define that, but it seems like a catchphrase for them. And just wondered if you could explain exactly what they mean when they say that phrase.
1: Yeah, okay. So it's not just them. There are a lot of Republicans likewise who believe that want comprehensive reforms. Comprehensivism is the bane of my existence when it comes to Congress. When I talk to members of Congress and their staff, I always tell them, stop doing comprehensive anything. You want the 2,000 to 5,000 page piece of legislation that no one can read and understand, that people can slip stuff into. When Democrats and those Republicans say they want comprehensive immigration reform, what they want is a plan that secures the border and also gives amnesty to people who are already inside the country. What Republicans and Democrats quibble over is who inside the country gets amnesty. Is the people who've been here since yesterday or the people who've been here for 30 years? The Republican position tends to be, we'll give amnesty to people who've been here for a decade or more. And the Democrats want overnight citizenship for people who came across the border yesterday, because they think that those people will boost their margins and vote Democrat. I actually don't think we should give citizenship to anyone who crossed into the country illegally. My position has always been that if you cross the border illegally and you have been in this country for 30 years and have committed no other crimes since you've been here, we'll let you stay, but you will never get citizenship. Never will you get citizenship. That is your penalty for breaking our law to come here. You've been a contributing member of our society since. We'll recognize and let you stay. But if you came here in this massive wave under Joe Biden, and remember, a lot of those people were documented. They kept a list of who came. Those are the ones that ICE is rounding up. My position is, if you came in this big wave over the last 4 or 5 years, nope, you're going home. And if you don't go home, not only will you never get citizenship, you will be hunted and you will be deported from this country. But if you're your grandmother now, you came here 30 years ago, your kids are American citizens, you hadn't broken the law since you got here, I'll let you stay. I'm just not giving you citizenship. And if you came here as a toddler, and so you're an illegal alien, and your parents carried you across the border, but this is only the country you know, I will let you stay. And if you join the military or become a productive member of society and you don't go on welfare for 10 years, then I'll consider giving you citizenship because this is the only country you've ever known. But you're going to have to work for it too because you came here illegally with your parents. You could have gone home when you turned of age and you didn't because this is the only country you know. I'm sympathetic to that. But I'm also sympathetic to the idea that citizenship should mean something other than I crossed the border illegally. Give it to me. No, you got to work for it. You got to work for it. Now, I will move on. Because I got to talk about the libs, and Dwayne has a call on it. Welcome, sir. How are you?
0: I'm doing okay. I've got a comment and then a question. I heard you talking about the white progressives and how they seem to always want to vote for those who are progressive liberals who hate this country and want to turn this country inside out. They've been taught since kindergarten all up to college by these teachers that hate America and that communism and socialism is the best form of government for this country. So the blame lies on the colleges and universities and these teachers because they are lying to them. They are teaching them to hate America and that communism and socialism is better for America. And I just want to ask, do you think you could get Rick Jackson on your program? Because I've been trying to get in touch with Rick Jackson through his campaign headquarters, and all I get is his answering machine and saying that they would call me back, and they never call me back.
1: Well, I don't know. I need to have a time on my flagship station in Atlanta to talk just about Georgia stuff. So I got this balance now because I got 86, 89 stations from Alaska and California and Oregon all the way to Connecticut and Florida. And I used to have just a standalone show in Georgia to talk about Georgia. But now that I'm a national show, I'm a little bit more hesitant to have on someone from one state to talk about their state when I got all the other states listening, unless it's relevant. That's my concern on that. Randy, let me take your data center call before I move on to the date on the libs. Welcome to the show, Randy, from Overland Park. So Randy, now you're in Overland Park. Is that where they're getting the new stadium built?
2: In that general vicinity.
1: Yeah, okay.
2: The practice center is going to be built in Olathe.
1: Okay.
2: But, we're getting the Chiefs, like it or not.
1: Yep, some of my friends out there aren't so happy, and some of them are like, well, Kansas City screwed it up.
2: Yeah, I'm not in the happy camp, so.
1: All right, that's not what you called to talk about, though.
2: No, my son works with an engineering firm. It's a global firm. They're working on a project in another state, building a data center. And that center's not using water for coolant. I don't know what they're doing. I'm going to guess it's some kind of a closed system. And also, they're building their own individual power source, their own power plant, which is hooked into the grid. And any power they generate that they don't use goes back onto the grid with the potential of lowering the cost of electricity for the people living in the area. So I think a lot of this, maybe the older systems use water and drew from the grid, but the newer systems that they're building are totally self-sufficient.
1: Yeah, so I'm glad you said that, Randy, because there are now these things called single-phase immersion coolant and dry coolers, and they use different systems in order to cool everything. Some of them actually use it's called like a deep sink, I think is the name of it, where a buddy of mine, I want to build my house future, has been putting these into residential units, and they build really big ones now for some of these data centers. They essentially drill down, I want to say it's like 500 feet, and they put a coolant in this pipe, and it circulates. And it takes all the hot, takes it down to where it's cold under the earth. The coolant cools, and then it just keeps circulating in a loop. And I got to tell you, I'm a little skeptical of those systems to a degree for like residential units, but they're increasingly putting these systems in, these data center systems. So, you know, if you go down real far, it gets real hot, like miners in caves, but there is a point you can dig down where it's cold. It's protected from, you're not getting thermal heat from underground and you're not getting solar heat from above, and it's cold. And what they do is they take these pipes with this coolant refrigerant liquid, and they circulate them. And it's a constant movement of this liquid where the liquid comes through the data center. It takes the heat because you know how ice melts, right? Just side tangent here to explain the physics to you. Ice doesn't melt by releasing cold. Ice melts by absorbing heat. It's the heat gets absorbed by an ice cube, and that's what causes it to melt. So by bringing the heat towards the ice cube, you're pulling the heat away from other stuff. So you take this chilled liquid in a pipe that runs through a system, and the heat around it is being absorbed by that liquid to warm that liquid up. And in warming that liquid up, the heat is being moved away from you, and that tube of liquid is then shuttled underground where now the liquid is warm and the ground around it is cool, and the liquid now releases the heat into the ground, cooling down the liquid, which then circulates back up again and absorbs the heat, and it's this loop, closed loop system. This buddy of mine, he builds high-end homes. I'll just say, Vince, again, if you're in the Buckhead area, although one day I want him to build my house, so you can't. If too many people use him, I'm gonna have to be on a waiting list. But he's brilliant. If you want a high end home built, he's the guy. And he was showing me this house. There's this environmentalist friendly development outside of Atlanta called Serenby. A lot of Hollywood stars move there and whatnot. And he's building a house in a neighborhood, in this Pacific neighborhood, built in this larger development. You're not allowed to have outdoor air conditioning units because they make noise. Everybody's encouraged to have electric cars. Y'all, it is the quietest place I have been in an urban area. I mean, you don't hear, like, you can hear the trees rustling in the woods. You can hear the birds because you don't hear the air conditioner units. You don't hear internal in the cars. It's electric cars. It's in the cooling system uses these pipes. And I'm kind of skeptical in a residential area like Atlanta, where it can get well over 100 degrees with high humidity for multiple days on end, that these things are efficient. But I was impressed. They're very quiet and they do cool things down. I just don't know that they can cool things enough when it's like 110 degrees outside. But then this whole development is kind of weird. Like this area, the bedrooms were required to be small to discourage people from sitting in their bedroom. They want you out and about in nature and stuff. It's a very cool development. Wouldn't want to live there because everybody who lives there is super lib, but it is pretty. The houses are pretty. Everything there, it's very thoughtfully laid out. He's got a couple houses for sale there. Had a couple Hollywood celebrities looking at one of them. And it's a beautiful, beautiful neighborhood. My son and I were very impressed with the development, but it's also like one of those places where they're trying to steer how you live through the design of houses and stuff. And I mean, I like my bedroom and I want to be comfortable in my house and I want an air conditioner that can actually really cool down my house rapidly. So I don't want to live there, but they're taking these closed loop systems now and they're putting them with these deep source sinks and they're putting them in the big data centers. And they actually are bringing down the cooling. And sometimes they supplement with water as well. And the water systems, they try to minimize evaporation. It still happens though. But there are ways around it. There are absolutely ways around it. Now, that we went on a tangent with some of these phone calls, although that was very useful, talking about the cooling these systems and they don't use the water. When we come back, I'm going to go on and take a time out here because when we come back, there is actually more data on Abdul El-Sayed's win in Michigan. He did not win a single county that is considered working class in Michigan. If a county in Michigan had a majority of people in the county without a college degree, he lost it. And increasingly, the working class are the saviors in this country by rejecting the Democratic Socialists. And the Democratic Socialists are actually starting to get angry with the working class, particularly the non-white working class in this country, the people they say they're for.
3: 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It's the Eric Erickson Show. 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
5: football is finally back. The Arizona Cardinals and the Carolina Panthers will play in the annual Pro Football Hall of Fame game tonight in Canton, Ohio. The Senate has voted to hold Dr. Anthony Fauci in contempt of Congress, and a small memorial is set up next to a Northside pond where a 7-year-old nonverbal autistic boy died yesterday. I'm Michelle Thibodeau.
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6: 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There's a great hotel right next door. 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There is some data I've got to talk to you about the socialists as the moderate Democrats are preparing for war. And I'll talk to you about those moderate Democrats preparing for war against socialists when we come back. But Batya Ungersarian put this out that zero of 15 counties were won by El Sayed, those with the lowest share of college degrees. He won 13 of the top 15 with the most college degrees. That's wild. It was college students showing up for El Sayed. We have literally turned higher education in America into madrasas for progressives to teach kids how to hate America. It is wild to watch, and we're going to watch these people destroy the country, the going to these progressive madrasas. And I hope that we can turn the corner, and I think one way to do it, frankly, is to force Congress to kill off the student loan system. Why? Because colleges have been able to become progressive madrasas by not having to care about any cost whatsoever. When you can get a degree in women and gender studies at a local college without any consequence and no ability to get a job, you can be indoctrinated into progressivism. But you get rid of the student loan program where you can't afford to get a degree in women and gender studies. You got to have to get a degree that actually gets you a job in life. Suddenly you grow up. You can't be a closet commie kid for the rest of your life because you're wasted your time in college getting an indoctrination degree. Getting rid of the student loan subsidies in this country would be a great thing to help save the country and reduce costs on kids going to college who actually want to go to college and get a productive degree. But God forbid we pay attention to those things. 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
12: I'm Michelle Thibodeau. Florida Republicans are demanding severe criminal and civil consequences for Dr. Anthony Fauci. Senator Rick Scott blasted the former health chief, confirming a morning committee vote to hold Fauci in criminal contempt and stating flatly that Fauci belongs behind bars in a federal prison.
13: Fauci is a liar. He's a liar. We have his diary where he would say one thing and then he would tell us something else. So as a result of his lies, people died, not just the United States, but all over the world. He made stuff up so people couldn't see their loved ones when they died. People took vaccines, and not knowing whether they were safe or not.
12: At the same time, Florida Attorney General James Uthmeyer revealed a new state-level subpoena demanding 4 years of Fauci's personal diaries and financial records. Uthmeyer wants to uncover if Fauci profited off policies that devastated local businesses. Hundreds of families will face a disruption next school year as the Duval School Board votes to close Ortega Elementary School.
14: It calls for sending Ortega Elementary students to an all-new Venetia Elementary School starting in 2028. A vocal group of parents oppose the plan.
12: Tanika Hughes says the school board also voted this week to increase the cost of lunches. Each meal will now cost 10 cents more this school year. And school starts in St. Johns County on Monday. Some residents will have a smoother ride to class. Crews just finished roadwork improvements on Courtney Vista Drive near the newly opened Magnolia Oaks Academy. The project creates a more direct route between County Road 2209 and Silverleaf Parkway. I'm Michelle Thibodeau for 104.5 WOKV.
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22: Any leftover showers and thunderstorms shifting way to the west of the area, becoming partly cloudy through this evening. It's a 6 on the WOKV weather meter, will drop into the 70s overnight. Tomorrow and Saturday will be partly cloudy. A morning shower or two near the coast, and then a few showers and storms midday up and down the I-95 corridor. And then those storms shift well to the west of Jacksonville by late in the afternoon. Highs will be in the 80s at the beaches to around 90 degrees inland. From the First Alert Weather Center, I'm Action News Jack's Chief Meteorologist Mike Burrish for 104.5 WOKV.
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24: No real issues as you leave Ocean Way and head to the south end of town, East Beltway southbound. Speed limit drive at the moment between the Danes Point and JTB. And as you're leaving downtown and making your way to the south side, I-95 southbound, less than 15 minutes from the Fuller Warren down to the Beltway. From the WOKV Traffic Center, I'm Brian Middleton.
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26: The Powerball jackpot is up to $856 million if you win this Saturday's drawing. The cash option is about $372 million. Three Jacksonville restaurants scored a major achievement, becoming the first to be recognized in the Michelin Guide. And new details revealed in the case of a 91-year-old St. Johns County man now charged with murder state that he told deputies he planned his wife's killing. I'm Michelle Thibodeau.

0: if the president wants to win in November. And I there are days I go, does he want to? Does he just want the Democrats to be a foil? This is the statement from the other senator of Ohio, Senator John Husted. This has now been posted. It was posted at 1:44 p.m. Anyone who commits domestic violence is not fit to serve in Congress. The House Ethics Committee should thoroughly investigate any credible allegations, and any member found to have committed domestic violence should resign from Congress immediately. I know both Max Miller and Emily Marino, as well as their families. I am deeply saddened that their personal lives here become such a public matter, especially as it relates to their daughter, Ruthie. One thing they both seem to agree on is that Ruthie's best interests should come first. Those interests will not be served by litigating these matters in public, but by addressing them privately. Given everything they're facing, I do not see how a campaign for Congress benefits any of them. I believe Max would be making the right decision to step aside as a candidate and resign from Congress to focus on what is in the best interest of his daughter. Years from now, I believe he will look back and know it was the right choice for her. I hope this decision leads to a more constructive conversation about Ruthie's future and gives Max and Emily the opportunity as private citizens to do what is in the best interest of their daughter. My prayers are with them and their families. Big deal for the second U.S. senator to do this. Think now about the commercials the Democrat running against Max Miller is going to run. The Democrat now has Bernie Marino saying Max Miller has mental issues, is abusive, and needs to go get help, not run for Congress. And the Democrat now has the other Republican senator saying Max Miller needs to get out of the race and take care of his family issues. And the Democrat is going to run a campaign that says, hi, I'm the Democrat. I know this district is majority Republican, and I probably will only have 2 years in Congress, but I think we all agree that Max Miller has serious mental health issues and needs help, and you're not helping him by sending him back to Congress and just put up with me for 2 years so that Max Miller can go get the help he needs and take care of his daughter. And by the way, here's his father-in-law saying he's a mental basket case, and here's the other senator of Ohio saying he needs to get out of the race. You may agree with me, but do you disagree with these Republicans? The other thing that this does is it helps Ramaswamy should come out as well and say it and put some distance behind him so that Ramaswamy and Husted can both go to people in the 7th Congressional District and say, hey, we need you to turn out. We give you permission to not vote for Max Miller, but don't stay home. Come out, leave that line blank if you don't want to vote Democrat and vote for us. We need your help. Miller being on the ballot is a drag on the ballot at this point, and it's a drag on the Republicans' chances of holding the House and the Senate and the governor's mansion in Ohio. The president of the United States, it's time for him to get involved in this. I know the president doesn't like to get involved in these sorts of things. It's time for him to get involved in these sorts of things to save this House seat, Senate seat, and governor's mansion in Ohio. And if you're in Max Miller's district, the Ohio 7th Congressional District, you should be calling his office nonstop telling him to get out of the race.
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3: Football is finally back. The Arizona Cardinals and the Carolina Panthers will play in the annual Pro Football Hall of Fame game tonight in Canton, Ohio. The Senate has voted to hold Dr. Anthony Fauci in contempt of Congress, and a small memorial is set up next to a Northside pond where a 7-year-old nonverbal autistic boy died yesterday. I'm Michelle Thibodeau.
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7: 7973-7425. Welcome back. It's Eric Erickson here, 877-973-7425. Should you wish to be on the program, I would be very happy to have you. I gotta talk about these moderate Democrats now deciding it's time to prepare for war with the left. They, you know, what they see happening, and you can agree to disagree. I don't care how you look at it, but you just gotta understand this. Moderate Democrats look at the Trump takeover of the GOP and see something bad. And they look at the Democratic Socialists trying to take over the Democratic Party and see the Trumpification of the party, for lack of a better term. Now, I don't mean Democratic Socialists or Trump. I just mean that the moderates see what's playing out of the Democratic Party, and they look at it and see that it looks like what happened to the Republican Party, and they want to stop it. A moderate group says they're planning a $15 million effort to try to stop Democratic Socialism. It might be a little too late for them. Part of the problem you've got to understand on the Democratic side is what happened to the Republican Party side. The Republican establishment kept making promises to the base they never had an intention of keeping. Remember after Mitt Romney lost in 2012, the Republicans did an autopsy report? And what did the report say? The report said they need to abandon opposition to immigration reform. They need to do amnesty, all these sorts of things. All the things that Donald Trump rejected, and Donald Trump won rejecting the things that the establishment did. It was always kind of funny, that autopsy report. It basically said if you rubes of the Republican Party would just let us do things we think we need to do, we would win. And what the establishment wanted to do was to be Democratic light when it came to a lot of these policies. Trump gets on the escalator and gets off the escalator and says, nope, we need to round up the rapists and the criminals and send them back to Mexico. And the media would, oh, you're calling Mexicans rapists? No, that's not what he said. You mischaracterized him. And people got defensive on his behalf because they knew that's not what he said. And then he started saying that we need to do the deportations and we don't need amnesty. We need deportations. And we need to make America great again, and we need to not compromise with the Democrats. We need to beat the Democrats. People are like, that's our guy. The Democratic Socialists have come along and said the Democrats have been playing too nice with the Republicans. They've been compromising too much with the Republicans. They've been lying, they're too moderate. And you've got members of the Democratic base who have gotten super progressive, and they're like, yep, you know what? Our Democratic Party is too moderate. What's really wild is how far to the left these people are. And here's the thing. If you live in a big college town and you're a white lib, you probably think they're pretty moderate. That's kind of the crazy part of this, is that the progressives actually don't think they're that far left. They think that moderates are right-wingers. I mean, this is why they hate Elon Musk. Elon Musk is not a conservative like you or me. He's a much more moderate, socially liberal person. And yet, because he's not a hyper-progressive and he gets along with Donald Trump, the left has written him out of their side. And so he's never changed and suddenly finds himself on the right because that's how far left the left has shifted. They've gone insane. And even moderate Democrats are now sounding the alarm that we got to stop the Democratic progressive takeover of the Democratic Party. I wish them luck, but I don't think they're going to be able to stop them. 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
10: I'm Michelle Thibodeau. A 91-year-old St. Johns County man is charged with murder after deputies say he admitted to fatally shooting his wife and told investigators he planned to take his own life. According to the arrest report, William Lippold told deputies, "I shot my wife," when they arrived Saturday at the couple's Como Court home. Investigators say Lippold told them his wife suffered from severe Alzheimer's disease and was blind, and that he had promised to never place her in a nursing home. Deputies say he had been planning the shooting for about a month. Today, Duval County Public Schools expects to get an update on negotiations to avoid a bus strike.
11: This comes less than 5 days until the start of the new school year. In a statement, DCPS says Durham School Services is still negotiating with the union. DCPS says it is actively monitoring the situation as it could impact bus services next week.
10: That's Shea Simon. A family is grieving the death of a 7-year-old boy. The autistic nonverbal boy disappeared from his Northside home yesterday morning and was later found in a retention pond. An advocate for water safety says this tragedy is all too common.
12: Of the children who have died in a lake or a pond this year in the state of Florida, 65% of them were children with autism. And what's really important to recognize, some people might go, well, you know, I don't know, 65%, is that a lot? But only 2% of all children have autism.
10: Stacy Hugland is calling for legislation to enforce enclosures around open bodies of water. I'm Michelle Thibodeau for 104.5 WOKV.
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16: 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He got it done. Conservative Wilton Simpson created the Florida Wildlife Corridor Program and conserved 18 million acres of Florida land, including thousands of acres of working farmland. Wilton Simpson is a conservative workhorse who gets the job done. A proven conservative farmer endorsed by Ron DeSantis. Wilton Simpson for Commissioner of Agriculture.
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21: Any leftover showers and thunderstorms shifting away to the west of the area, becoming partly cloudy through this evening. It's a 6 on the WOKV weather meter. Will drop into the 70s overnight. Tomorrow and Saturday will be partly cloudy. A morning shower or two near the coast, and then a few showers and storms midday up and down the I-95 corridor. And then those storms shift well to the west of Jacksonville by late in the afternoon. Highs will be in the 80s at the beaches to around 90 degrees inland. From the First Alert Weather Center, I'm Action News Jack's Chief Meteorologist Mike Burrish for 104.5 WOKV.
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23: Mandarin out to Orange Park on the west beltway northbound. We have a broken down car to watch out for as you're getting off of the Buckman Bridge. The good news is that's over on the right shoulder. Still make sure to give them space as you're passing by. From the WOKV Traffic Center, I'm Brian Middleton.
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26: The Powerball jackpot is up to $856 million if you win this Saturday's drawing. The cash option is about $372 million. Three Jacksonville restaurants have scored a major achievement, becoming the first to be recognized in the Michelin Guide. And new details revealed in the case of a 91-year-old St. Johns County man now charged with murder state that he told deputies he planned his wife's killing. I'm Michelle Thibodeau.
7: So, let's be grown-ups here. I say that because I whenever I talk about these things, I know how things go. In my first hour, I mentioned a piece by Mike Bloomberg about the Jones Act and how the data shows the waiver of the Jones Act has actually brought prices down in the United States. And somebody from down in Florida emailed and said, if I've got a quote Mike Bloomberg, I'm losing the argument. Now, the argument may be from Mike Bloomberg, but it's not only legitimate. We've got the data to show it, that we got rid of the Jones Act and prices went down. If you don't know what the Jones Act is, I spent time on the first hour. You can go back and listen to the podcast. Text Eric to 33777. Listen to the first or the beginning of the second hour, and I explain what the Jones Act is. But occasionally you cite sources, conservative talk radio, and those are liberal sources, and you have members of the audience say, well, it can't be true because of the source. Or what is most likely to happen is I tell you something I know to be true, but the president or someone says it's not true, and you're going to believe the president. You're not going to believe me. The president has a vested interest in what he's saying. My interest is to tell you what's actually happening in the world and what's actually true. I think truth matters most. And I think if Jesus says I'm the way, the truth, and the life, then the truth is actually a knowable thing, a knowable entity. And I should tell you what's true. I shouldn't tell you the spin of the party line. And some of you will say, no, I trust this politician to tell me the truth, not you. So I don't know why you're listening to me to begin with. I'm going to tell you something that's true. And some of you are going to deny that it's true because the president has now rushed to social media to denounce the story and to say it's a lie. But I know it's true. And I know it is true because the president's own staff tell me it's true. Members of the House of Representatives tell me it's true. Members of the Senate tell me it's true. So I have senior members of the Senate, senior members of the House, senior advisors to the president all telling me that, yes, the story is true, and they're very angry about the leak. And I have the president saying it's not true. And I interpret it as the president is trying to tap down on the leak, but the leak is true. What am I talking about? This is from CNBC. The U.S. Army has used up most of its stockpile of highly accurate long-range missiles during its five-month war with Iran, according to three people familiar with the data, raising concerns about the military's readiness for future conflicts. The missiles are principally the Army's surface-to-surface weapons, known as Army Tactical Missile Systems, ATACMS, and Precision Strike Missiles, PRSM. The U.S. has used virtually all of these weapons, according to two of the sources. The degree to which the military is running out of their Army Tactical Missile Systems and Precision Strike Missiles has not been previously reported. The long-range munitions are an important part of the Army's arsenal, allowing accurate strikes from a safe distance. U.S.-supplied tactical systems have played a key role in the war in Ukraine, allowing Ukrainian forces to attack targets inside Russia. The precision strike missile is a newer, more advanced generation that will replace the older systems, which have a shorter range. The story is true. You may not want to believe the story is true, but the story is true. The story is true according to people who work in the White House at senior levels talking to me. The story is true according to senior members of the Armed Services Committee in the United States Senate talking to me. The story is true according to ranking Republicans in the House of Representatives who are talking to me. This story is true. The people in the House and the Senate are not hearing it from the White House. They are hearing it from officers in the military and people within the Pentagon who want them to know what's going on. The Washington Post says that Camp David, Pete Hegseth, was confronted by President Trump over the bare weapons stockpile, and Hegseth defended himself and blamed his deputy, Stephen Feinberg, for the shortages and for not ensuring Trump was fully apprised of the situation, people familiar with the situation say. This story is not true, according to people in the White House, that there was a discussion about it, but it was not a heated argument, and Pete Hegseth did not throw Stephen Feinberg under the bus, from what I'm told. The White House has come out forcefully and denied the story. From what I am told, there was a discussion, and the president is alarmed at the lack of missiles, but he is not angry with Pete Hegseth. The White House denied the confrontation with Hegseth and the president, saying this literally never happened, and we told the Washington Post repeatedly the BS story was shopped in many outlets by someone clearly out to disparage the secretary for whatever reason. Two things can be true. The president and Pete Hegseth did not have a heated argument about this, and Pete Hegseth did not throw Stephen Feinberg under the bus, and also we have the missile shortage. The president has now come out in the last little while on social media and said the whole story is not true, that we do not have a shortage of missiles, and the people who are leaking this will be found and tried for treason or whatnot. Let me see. This is the president's tweet. The fake news, as usual, is spreading false and completely unfounded rumors. I am extremely happy with the job Pete Hegseth is doing. Everything has been extraordinary, including our attack on Venezuela, where the result was accomplished in less than one day, allowing us to bring out one of the worst criminals anywhere in the world, Nicolas Maduro, to justice. Likewise, Iran, where the country has been decimated for the purpose of not allowing it to ever have a nuclear weapon, is going very well. Pete is highly respected within the military and has made tremendous improvements, including getting rid of DEI and increasing recruitment to historic levels. This rumor was started by the Washington Compost, one of the worst media outlets in the business, despite our telling them the story is completely false. In actuality, I really believe their fake reporting is treasonous. The president has also suggested they will hunt down the treason, and they will hunt down the leakers, and they will prosecute the leakers, and I'm totally fine with them doing this, but also I need you to know that multiple people in the White House are telling me that we are running low on missiles. And they are deeply concerned about this issue, and they are deeply concerned about people inside the Pentagon being unable to get their hands around the issue. We have a shortage, and our defense industrial base is slow to rebuild. The president is now denying that we have a shortage of missiles. You should understand that. But again, inside the White House, there are plenty of people who say, actually, this is true. And they say that it's a problem. And they say that there's no easy solution. Now, I think there's got to be an easy solution. If you will remember and recall, the president told defense contractors that he is going to limit their CEO and executive salaries if they can't get the ball moving on these acquisition, procurement, and development. And I think they need to. What I find most notable is that I'm looking at the rapid response from the White House team, and I am looking at the president's accounts. And there's not a great deal of pushback on the munition stuff. The president did put this on social media. He put on the U.S. has massive amounts of munitions, especially of certain types. Additionally, large amounts are being manufactured and shipped to the U.S. as needed. Defense companies are building the largest number of plants and factories in our country's history. The leakers of these treasonous statements are being hunted down. Long-term jail sentences will be sought. President DJT. We have massive amounts of munitions of certain types. That is true. We have large amounts of certain types of munitions. We just don't have large amounts of the surface-to-surface missiles. There's a sleight of hand here in the president's response to these stories. Now, what are things we can do? One, if Congress would actually allow the Pentagon and Pete Hegseth to be in charge of procurement and acquisition, we wouldn't have this problem. Part of the problem, you've got to understand this issue. Part of the problem is Congress. And the congressmen and senators I've talked to acknowledge that Congress is part of the problem. The president of the United States wants a particular new type of ship built. People within the Navy don't want the ship built. They don't think it's the type of ship we need built. We need more submarines in particular. We need other sorts of ships built, but the president wants this ship built. And the Defense Department is essentially dragging out the development of the ship until the president is no longer president so that they can rapidly change course once he's gone. But Congress, too, wants defense industries in local districts. They want certain munitions built in certain ways that benefit congressional districts. They dangle the strings on how things are built, and they dangle appropriations to benefit themselves as an employment contract for citizens in their districts as opposed to actually fighting wars. Congress has got to get out of the way and let the Pentagon actually build what the Pentagon thinks it needs. The Pentagon right now is developing these new missiles that will replace the short-range missile, longer-range precision strike missiles that the Army wants, the Army needs, and Congress has dragged its own feet in helping develop these things and dangling and putting strings attached to the appropriations. Y'all, we got a real problem. And the White House is not really denying it. They're playing a three-card Monty saying, look over here, we got plenty of these munitions, and that's not what people are talking about. Yeah, we got plenty of air-to-surface missiles. We got plenty of missiles for the Air Force. We got plenty of naval missiles. What we don't have are the missiles that the Army needs, and those are some of the most important missile systems we have, the surface-to-surface missiles that the Army uses. And they're developing new missiles. The development has been slow. They have the blueprint for them. Congress itself has gotten involved and slowed things down, and we need this process sped up. It's a real problem. China is going to begin a war within the next couple of years, if not the next year, with Taiwan. Xi Jinping has been moving heaven and earth to purge members of the military standing in his way. You know, ironically, one of the arguments made by people who are China observers is that if Xi Jinping went away, the people replacing him are even more extreme. That's actually, I'm led to believe, not actually the case. Many of the people that Xi Jinping is replacing are people who think war for Taiwan is foolish. Plenty of them actually think that China needs to give up its expansionist ambitions and play nice with the West. And Xi Jinping is replacing those people. He wants war, and we need to be ready for that war. We need to be able to help our allies. It's ironic some of the people within the administration are kind of okay with the lack of weapon systems because they think it'll keep us on the sidelines, and they view that as a good thing. The isolationist Congress are the same way. They think it'll keep us on the sidelines, and that's a good thing. It's not a good thing. We need the weapon systems, and I need you to know that the story is not true. The president had a disagreeable encounter with Pete Hegseth, but it is very true that we have weapon shortages, and it is very true that Pete Hegseth himself is concerned about the shortages. And it is very true that our defense manufacturers have not ramped up the development. And part of the reason the defense manufacturers have not ramped up the development is Congress itself is failing to appropriate the money to fund the systems that we need. Congress itself needs to fix the system. Now, you need to fix your sleeping system, and part of that begins with the perfectly snug mattress topper where it can cool you down at night. It's like an air conditioning for your bed. My Cozy Earth sheets on top of this perfectly snug mattress topper is like perfect. It keeps you cool at night. In fact, the other night, last night I was warm, and I had to crank up the, and my Cozy Earth sheets were in the dryer. Drying, so I went to bed, had different sheets on the bed, and my room was hot. The door had been closed. 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And I cranked up the perfectly snug mattress topper, and I could hear the fans whirring, but they were still pretty quiet. 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
26: Football is finally back. 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The Senate has voted to hold Dr. Anthony Fauci in contempt of Congress, and a small memorial is set up next to a Northside pond where a 7-year-old nonverbal autistic boy died yesterday. I'm Michelle Thibodeau.
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8: Hello and welcome. It is Eric Erickson here. Delighted to have you guys with me. It's too late to give you the phone number. We're running out the clock here, aren't we? Which is fine. Okay, we got to get back into news headlines because the news continues to bubble up. You will notice we do not yet have a Iran deal. We're hoping, but I'm not sure we're going to get one. And that leaves instability in the Middle East. Wall Street is convinced there's going to be a deal, and so Wall Street is open. And as a result, we should be seeing the podcast go back down. By the way, we have this weird James Tallarico story. After months of denying that he was engaged in an inappropriate relationship with his chief of staff while he worked for him, James Tallarico is now admitting they started dating while he was paying her. He said he had a longtime girlfriend, a rock and best friend. She's a healthcare lobbyist, used to work as his chief of staff, began when she worked for him. And it's just weird that he is leaking these sorts of stories. But here's the problem. The Paxson campaign is in the polling averages behind. And not just in the polling averages, but donors in Texas. This is growing alarm bells for the Texas GOP. Major donors in Texas on the GOP side are not writing checks to Paxson. They decided to sit on the sidelines. They don't like him, which is wild to see. You know, Ted Cruz never ran behind Beto O'Rourke. They always ran close, but Cruz was never behind. And Texas Republicans are starting to fret this race. Now, I'm in the camp that still thinks Paxson's going to win, because I think at the end of the day, people are going to do the polls and they're going to say, not this Tallarico guy. He's too far left. But Paxson's campaign is essentially running the whole ad campaign right now on Tallarico is not manly enough to be the senator. Tallarico is responding and saying that Paxson is not ethical enough to be a senator, and I think the ethics argument is weighing on people's minds over Paxson. And I'm starting to see the Christian nationalist types on social media say the National Republican Senatorial Committee has to fund the Paxson campaign. Why should they when they've got all these other races to fund? The whining by people who see the writing on the wall is just extraordinary. We'll see how it plays out. I still think Paxton wins ultimately. Now, I got to tell you about Incogni because my phone doesn't make sounds like your phone makes. The sounds of the telemarketers calling nonstop, annoying you. They won't leave you alone. In they get their phone, your phone number from the data brokers. The data brokers sell them all your information. They sell them your voter file. They sell them your bank. 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
15: I'm Michelle Thibodeau. A 91-year-old St. Johns County man is charged with murder after deputies say he admitted to fatally shooting his wife, then told investigators he planned to take his own life. According to the arrest report, William Lippold told deputies, "I shot my wife," when they arrived Saturday at the couple's Como Court home. Investigators say Lippold told them his wife suffered from severe Alzheimer's disease and was blind, and that he had promised to never place her in a nursing home. Deputies say he had been planning the shooting for about a month. Today, Duval County Public Schools expects to get an update on negotiations to avoid a bus strike.
16: This comes less than 5 days until the start of the new school year. In a statement, DCPS says Durham School Services is still negotiating with the union. DCPS says it is actively monitoring the situation as it could impact bus services next week.
15: That's Shea Simon. A family is grieving the death of a 7-year-old boy. The autistic nonverbal boy disappeared from his Northside home yesterday morning and was later found in a retention pond. An advocate for water safety says this tragedy is all too common.
17: Of the children who have died in a lake or a pond this year in the state of Florida, 65% of them were children with autism. And what's really important to recognize, some people might go, well, you know, I don't know, 65%, is that a lot? But only 2% of all children have autism.
15: Stacy Hugland is calling for legislation to enforce enclosures around open bodies of water. I'm Michelle Thibodeau for 104.5 WOKV.
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27: Any leftover showers and thunderstorms shifting way to the west of the area, becoming partly cloudy through this evening. It's a 6 on the WOKV weather meter. Will drop into the 70s overnight. Tomorrow on Saturday will be partly cloudy. A morning shower or two near the coast, and then a few showers and storms midday up and down the I-95 corridor, and then those storms shift well to the west of Jacksonville by late in the afternoon. Highs will be in the 80s at the beaches to around 90 degrees inland. From the First Alert Weather Center, I'm Action News Jack's Chief Meteorologist Mike Burrish for 104.5 WOKV.
9: First Alert Traffic from the Strata Air Conditioning and Heating Traffic Center.
28: No issues leaving Ocean Way and heading to the south end of town, east Beltway southbound this afternoon, though you are tapping the brakes right around Atlantic Boulevard. A 10-minute drive from Heckscher down to JTB and I-95 southbound. We do have a broken down car before Phillips Highway to watch out for, but that's over on the right shoulder. From the WOKV Traffic Center, I'm Brian Middleton.
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30: The Powerball jackpot is up to $856 million if you win this Saturday's drawing. The cash option is about $372 million. Three Jacksonville restaurants have scored a major achievement, becoming the first to be recognized in the Michelin Guide. And new details revealed in the case of a 91-year-old St. Johns County man now charged with murder state that he told deputies he planned his wife's killing. I'm Michelle Thibodeau.
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4: 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Welcome to the revolution.
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6: All right, thank you, Scott Shannon. Thanks to all of you for being with us. 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It's 800-941-SEAN if you want to join us. So we've been making a very, very concerted effort to get DSA candidates on radio and TV. Last night, we accepted. Last night, we had our first candidate on, and it was from Philadelphia, Pennsylvania. It's actually, I think it's the bluest district in the entire country. And Linda, that's where you grew up. What's his name? Chris Rabb, I think is his name.
7: I don't know if it's Rabb or Rob. I'm still looking it up. But yeah, he's from Philly.
6: All right, you look it up. You do your thing. You do your Philly thing. And later on this radio program, we will have on Oliver Larkin. He's a DSA candidate in Florida's 25th district. That would include Palm Beach County, Broward County, Miami-Dade County, parts of near Delray Beach and parts of Broward and, you know, northern and coastal segments reaching down towards Miami Beach. Not exactly DSA territory. I'm not sure what his odds are here, but, you know, like we had this guy on last night and I start asking him about his beliefs and about the printed stated beliefs of the Democratic Socialists of America. Well, they want to eliminate the Senate and the presidency in terms of you being able to choose presidents, the judiciary, amnesty for illegals, abolish borders, abolish ICE, defund the Department of War, end all deportations, eliminate cash bail. They want to establish a wealth tax, which is confiscation of income. Just as a side note, you know, right now, the bottom 50% of wage earners only pay about 2% of federal income taxes. It's not like we don't have full redistribution of wealth. And then pass their Green New Deal, abolish prisons, you know, defund and abolish police and public ownership of most corporations. Like the guy we had on last night, you know, Medicare for all, universal basic income. This is all the Green New Deal scam. This is cradle to grave, womb to the tomb. Federal job, guaranteed, you know, government job, guaranteed government housing, guaranteed government child care. They do so good in terms of indoctrinating our kids. Now we'll just hand the kids over to the government with the minute they're born. Government-run grocery stores, a civil climate corps. Of course, they don't want any oil, gas, or coal. They want 100% transition to renewable energy. That means windmills. Good luck with that. How's that working out in Europe and other parts of the world? But including the entire Green New Deal, government guaranteed everything, replacing GDP with so-called genuine progress indicator, reparations, all part of their program. Why am I putting these people on? Because I think, you know, if they, and I am pressing them to answer the questions if they support the platform. And I'm pressing them on the very specific things that they themselves say that they stand for. And the guy last night, and I would assume the guy today, is going to be honest and he's going to say, yeah, these are the beliefs that he holds. Now, why is this important? Nobody else I know is doing it or frankly has the ability to do it in the way that is going to get answers. But having done this now for many decades, I am going to demand that they answer the question that I ask. And I did that last night. Maybe we'll run parts of that later in the program today. Why is this important to you? That's the most important question. It's important to you so you know exactly what will happen if this group of radicals, which has now taken over the entire Democratic establishment, the entire Democratic Party, they've taken it over. And if they get in power, this is what they will do. This is who they are. This is what they stand for. These are their stated beliefs. And it is what it is. And if you know that, I think then the urgency that I am trying to convey, we're, 89 days now till Election Day. The urgency that I'm trying to convey to anybody that will listen is this is the most important midterm in your lifetime. When Bernie Sanders is telling James Carville to take a hike and go start his own party, and the most successful endorsing individual in the Democratic Party this primary season has been Bernie Sanders and AOC, and not one Democrat, with the exception of John Fetterman, no elected Democrat, not one, is willing to stand up and speak out against these radicals that have taken over their party. Now, if you go back to 2019, they only had about 250. Since 2019, well, we have had a whopping 250 of these Democratic Socialists of America that have been elected to offices in some 40 states. When all is said and done, and Francesca Hung wins in Wisconsin as the Democratic gubernatorial candidate, like Abdul El Sayed won the Senate primary in the state of Michigan. And then you have, you know, cisgender Telefrico and God is non-binary and, you know, no problem with biological men and women's sports and a vegan campaign and, you know, no drilling in the energy state, the oil state of Texas. This is what you need to know and why the urgency should exist in everybody's heart, mind, and soul about the stakes in this election. They are talking about turning the country that we know and understand and believe in upside down and sideways. This is insanity. This is madness on so many different levels. And so, at its heart and soul, I want you to hear them. And some of you may say, Hannity, why are you putting these people? Because I want you to know that it's real. Because unfortunately, if you look at historical trends, what we know is classically, historically, in midterm elections, the turnout is low and that the party that is in power tends to lose seats. And if they get control of Congress, this is going to be their agenda on top of course, endless investigations, endless impeachment inquiries and impeachments, I'm sure, if they get the House and of the president. If we don't hold on to the Senate and Republicans have control, it won't just be dismissed. We'll have trial after trial after trial. They will never get a conviction, but they will drag this country through hell. And, you know, to think that the country, you know, I think of all the years and all the elections that I've covered, and we've covered a lot of radical people. And I thought the 4 years of Biden were disastrous. Wide open borders, the big lie that Joe's not a cognitive mess. The second big lie is that the borders are closed and the borders are secure. Okay, lo and behold, we know that's all one big fat lie. And they have no problem lying to us. What have we been focused on all week? More government lying to us. What is hard for me to wrap my head around is, you know, whatever happened to the concept of liberty and freedom and that rights coming from God and every human being endowed by their creator, natural rights versus government rights, and that rights don't come from the government, except that, you know, they are there to protect the rights that God gave us, not instill this perfect utopia. But, you know, government's track record is not good. And I'll try and get into it with this guy today. And that is, you know, the track record. How are government schools, especially in blue states, especially in blue cities, how are your government run schools doing? They're a disaster. Again, we pay, I've said this many times, more per capita per student than any industrialized country in the world. Why?

0: government has failed on multiple fronts. I mean, how's law and order and safety and security and defund and dismantle and reimagine the police? How's that working out in cities like New York or Los Angeles or Chicago, blue cities, blue states? You know, how has this idea of sanctuary status, you know, how has that worked out? Well, we allowed in the country under Biden, in spite of being promised it wasn't happening, over 12 million unvetted illegal immigrants. Yes, they are illegal. Got into this last night with the guy. I said, well, if you enter the country and you don't respect our laws, our borders, our sovereignty, then you are entering our country illegally. You broke the law. But they, again, they would prefer to abolish ICE, amnesty for illegals, abolish borders, abolish prisons and police. And how do you end all deportations? How do you support defunding the Department of War? We have geopolitical foes that want to destroy us. There's a lot of evil in this world. That's why I don't understand this whole idea. Abolish prisons, you know, no bail, eliminate cash bail and defund the police. But they're saying it. So when people tell you they're believing something and they're running on that platform, then you've got to believe they mean it. So I'm trying to get as many of these DSA candidates on record as possible. Linda, you saw the guy from where you grew up in Pennsylvania last night on TV. I mean, he's saying the quiet part out loud.
1: Yeah, now, hiding it, that's for sure.
0: Okay, I don't think most of them are hiding it. Now, what's going to happen is at some point the DSA is going to send out a memo. And this happened when Barack Obama was running for president. He was constantly mentioning my name repeatedly on the campaign trail. I kind of live rent-free in his head. I saw about a week ago, Gavin Newsom, I live rent-free in his head, you know, tweeting something out to me. And then I just go in and I do my usual no-show governor. You know, he's a world traveler. He's, you know, a world-renowned author. As long as his books are bought in bulk by his supporters, which is just phony. Then, of course, he's a full-time podcaster, Trump stalker, halftime Hannity stalker. And I'm like, well, Gavin, you have the highest income taxes, sales taxes, gas taxes. And, you know, 18 months after the Pacific Palisades fires, people can't get building permits to build their homes. Why don't you help those people out? And of course, nothing but crickets and silence. He's traveling the world. He's doing his podcast. He's writing his book and attacking Trump and attacking me and doing everything but fixing the problem. It's 18 months later. And we still don't even know if they solved or resolved the issue of hydrants that had no water in them and reservoirs that were empty. It's kind of, you know, unfathomable. It's incomprehensible to me. So that's where we find ourselves. You know, this guy, Chris Rabb, mistakenly, by the way. So I found out from somebody that apparently the night of El Sayed, Tuesday night, he was on with Hassan Piker. Did you know that, Linda?
1: I did.
0: When he was
1: know
0: on
1: that.
0: With Hassan, you did or you didn't?
1: I did.
0: Chris Rabb.
1: Yes.
0: Yeah. And apparently Piker was talking about me because they were talking about his appearance that was upcoming last night on my TV show. And by the way, if we haven't put it out on social media, has it gotten any pickup? I don't read social media.
1: There's a lot of people talking, yes.
0: A lot of people talking about it. Anyway, so with all that said, we'll probably play some of that as this program unfolds. Then we look forward to having this other candidate from Florida on. And I want you to listen very closely because I don't think anybody else is going to do it. Oliver Larkin is this guy's name. And then if you agree with their beliefs, then go vote for them. If these beliefs don't scare you on some fundamental core level, then we're in trouble. Because if this doesn't motivate you to get out and vote in this midterm election year, I don't know if there's anything I can ever say that will. This is America as we know it, hanging in the balance. Now, that may sound a little severe, but it's true. Recent industry survey, Pure Talk, the only wireless company to receive 5 stars every category, coverage, support, value, data. 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
3: Football is finally back. The Arizona Cardinals and the Carolina Panthers will play in the annual Pro Football Hall of Fame game tonight in Canton, Ohio. The Senate has voted to hold Dr. Anthony Fauci in contempt of Congress, and a small memorial is set up next to a Northside pond where a 7-year-old nonverbal autistic boy died yesterday. I'm Michelle Thibodeau.
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4: No real issues as you leave downtown I-10 westbound this afternoon. Just a 5-minute ride from the 95 ramps out to the West Beltway. From the WOKV Traffic Center, I'm Brian Middleton.
0: I know the headlines changed. The threats facing Israel and their survival, that does remain. 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
13: From the Action News Jax First Alert Weather Center, I'm Chief Meteorologist Mike Burrish. A little bit of a change in our rainfall pattern. The full First Alert forecast in less than 10 minutes.
1: First Alert traffic from the Strata Air Conditioning and Heating Traffic Center.
4: South side up to Ocean Way, east Beltway northbound. Speed limit dry for a lot of your ride, though you are tapping the brakes right around Beach Boulevard. And again, as you exit off of the Dane's Point Bridge. From the WOKV Traffic Center, I'm Brian Middleton.

0: Linda believes in eliminating the Senate, the presidency, and Congress picks judges. She wants wide open borders. She wants to abolish the border. She wants amnesty.
1: Who is this? You're not talking about me.
0: Well, Linda. That's Linda. That's you. That's your voice. Abolishing ICE, defunding the Department of War, ending all the... You're for all this, right?
1: Oh my God.
0: No more cash bail, a wealth tax, Green New Deal, abolish prisons and police. You agree with all that, right?
1: Did someone slip you a tainted Jolly Rancher? What is going on in that studio? What is happening?
0: What is a tainted Jolly Rancher?
1: That's exactly what it sounds like, my friend. And I'm wondering, it must be something because you seem to have lost your mind.
2: If you go on Bill Maher's podcast, you'll find out.
1: Yes. Well done, Jason. Exactly right.
0: Oh, no. That's probably the reason I can't do this. I
1: love this idea. I think you should. You guys could sit outside, pick a spot and sit outside. You do
0: his,
1: he'll be
0: yours. He's not going to change anything for me. Trust me. He doesn't care.
1: You would change for him. He would change for you. I think it would be nice.
0: I'd have a drink with him. Drink with anybody. I even offered to buy Obama beer back in the day.
1: You could do drinks and cigars by the water.
0: Exactly.
1: Very romantic.
2: There'll be some kind of smoke in that room.
0: There'll be some kind of smoke. Cigar smoke? I can live with that. All right. Anyway, so we'll play last night's DSA candidate. We have another one coming on today, Oliver Larkin in Florida, the 25th district. We'll get to all of that, your reaction to it. Lee Zeldin, John Solomon, Greg Jarrett also coming up. We'll get to a lot of calls. If you want to weigh in on this radicalized, or if you saw last night's show and you want to weigh in, maybe you give me a grade. 800-941-SHAWN, our toll-free telephone number. You want to be a part of the program as we continue.
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6: I'm Chase Bunker. Our top story, the Senate has voted to hold Dr. Anthony Fauci in contempt of Congress. The vote by the Senate Homeland Security and Government Affairs Committee comes after the former White House health advisor invoked the Fifth Amendment more than 100 times in a hearing last week about the COVID-19 pandemic. Fauci refused to answer questions, saying he thinks committee chair and Republican Senator Rand Paul wants to see him behind bars and is obsessed with him. Paul accuses Fauci of covering up COVID's origins and of unnecessarily closing schools. The 91-year-old St. Johns County man charged in the murder of his wife says he planned to take his own life. According to the arrest report, William Lippold told deputies, quote, "I shot my wife when they arrived Saturday at the couple's home on Como Court." The report adds that Lippold's son says his father told him he planned on placing a plastic bag over his head. Investigators say Lippold told them his wife was blind, suffered from severe Alzheimer's disease, and had promised to never place her in a nursing home. And the NFL preseason kicks off tonight with the annual Pro Football Hall of Fame game in Canton, Ohio.
7: The Carolina Panthers will face the Arizona Cardinals in the first major event of enshrinement weekend, celebrating the gold jackets for longtime Cards wideout Larry Fitzgerald and former Panthers linebacker Luke Kuechly. Neither team will be playing their starters tonight as the respective coaches look to evaluate the reserves battling for Week 1 roster spots. I'm Matt Mattinson.
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8: This is Clark Howard. I have a special warning for you, for your parents, your grandparents. Scammers are specifically targeting people that are older. Not specifically because they're older, but because people that are older tend to have their life savings. I read a story in Business Insider recently that's so trending with so many things I'm hearing about, where a couple had saved their whole lives for retirement, then at 77 got nearly wiped out, having $400,000 stolen by a con artist pretending to be from a financial institution, telling them that their money had been hacked and they needed to do some things right away. And what happened instead was the hack happened because of the information they gave the scammer. Please take time to talk to your older relatives about how common the scams are, the cons, and to think before they act, or maybe call you first.
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13: Any leftover showers and thunderstorms shifting way to the west of the area, becoming partly cloudy through this evening. It's a 6 on the WOKV weather meter. We'll drop into the 70s overnight. Tomorrow on Saturday will be partly cloudy. A morning shower or two near the coast, and then a few showers and storms midday up and down the I-95 corridor. And then those storms shift well to the west of Jacksonville by late in the afternoon. Highs will be in the 80s at the beaches to around 90 degrees inland. From the First Alert Weather Center, I'm Action News Jack's Chief Meteorologist Mike Burrish for 104.5 WOKV.
14: First Alert traffic from the Strata Air Conditioning and Heating Traffic Center.
15: South side up to Arlington, eastbound northbound, you will see some minor delays after Town Center Parkway, but just an 11-minute ride from State Route 9B up to Atlantic Boulevard. And then as you head into downtown from the south end, I-95 northbound, just a 15-minute ride from the Beltway up to I-10. From the WOKV Traffic Center, I'm Brian Middleton.
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6: The FDA is expanding its investigation into a cyclospora outbreak after confirming the first two deaths connected to the illness. The 91-year-old St. Johns County man charged in the murder of his wife says he planned to take his own life. And a Senate committee has voted to hold Dr. Anthony Fauci in contempt of Congress. I'm Chase Bunker.
0: I-25 till the top of the hour. 800-941-SHAWN is on number if you want to be a part of the program. All right, it's sad. Headlines change and news cycles go at the speed of light, but the facts on the ground remain the same for the people of Israel. So many Israeli densely populated cities have been targeted, and the humanitarian need is so great, it's unfathomable. People that have lost their home, they've lost everything. And they need food and water and shelter and clothing and medications. You name it, they need it. That's where the IFCJ comes in. And still, they're in a fight for their survival against people dedicated to wiping them off the map. Now, the people on the ground and have been from day one is the International Fellowship of Christians and Jews. They're on the ground providing all this life-saving aid, humanitarian assistance for struggling families. They're providing emergency medical clinics. Mobile clinics to the elderly that can't get out and see a doctor. Anyway, if you want to help out our friends in need, please donate generously if you can. They have set up a website. It is prayifcj.org. That's prayifcj.org today. All right, we'll get back to this issue of the Democratic Socialists in just a minute. We do have some other news that we got to get to. You know, our friend Steve Moore, he came on the program yesterday. And there's this whole untold story about the economy and how, you know, not only are we setting records in the stock market, and the stock market has never been my big barometer, and I've stayed consistent over the years. But, you know, when you see record after record after record being set and the price of oil coming down whenever the president wants it to by, you know, just lightening up on Iran and the Strait of Hormuz, it's not ideal, but it is what it is. The president had no choice, according to every source I have. And Dan Bongino is the one that saw the presidential daily briefing, the PDB, that said, yeah, he had no option. He had no choice. And if either that or, you know, the whole world would be held hostage. I don't think the president gets enough credit for that part. But unleash prosperity. Steve Moore, Americans now pay more in taxes than they do on food, clothing and shelter, which fits into this narrative of all these Democratic Socialist candidates. In a post shared on X, Steve Moore cited a chart from the Committee to Unleash Prosperity estimating that Americans paid about $8.19 trillion in taxes in 2025. Now that's up from $7.39 trillion that they spent on food, clothing, and housing combined. What does that mean? That means Americans now, you are all paying more in taxes than you do for food and clothing and for shelter. Government has become so big, so bloated, that taxes cost more than life's basic necessities. He wrote, every American taxpayer should be outraged. Now, a Pew Research survey published in April found that 60% of U.S. adults believe that they pay more in federal taxes than is fair, up from 56%. If you work for a living, which is most of you in this audience, if you work for a living, you need to understand, and I've said this for a long, long time, if you want to eliminate and greatly reduce the tax burden on the American people, stop withholding the taxes. They withhold your federal tax, your state tax, if your state has a tax. Mine does not. They withhold your FICA, Social Security money, et cetera, et cetera. They just take it right out of your check, and you don't even get to touch it. But if you got your full check, well, how much do you make? If you ask people, how much do you make, you know, weekly, biweekly? They'll give you a number. But they're not including the money that was taken out for taxes. It's like you don't see it. It doesn't exist. But if you got that full amount and you had to cut a check to your federal government, your state government, and pay your Social Security tax every single week or biweekly or every single month, you'd be pissed with every check that you wrote, because you'd see the actual amount that you pay. And, you know, for people to talk about, well, the rich don't pay their fair share. Sorry, the people that don't pay anything, the bottom 50% of wage earners, pay about 2% of federal income taxes. Top 10% pay nearly 60%. And you go up from there. So this notion, this idea, tax the rich and rich aren't paying their fair share, that just is not true. What they're saying, if you got, you know, $8.19 trillion in taxes that were paid in 2025, you know, which is more than what people spend on food, clothing, and housing combined. I mean, how much more can they possibly take? They're talking about really what they want to do, and they're not saying this part out loud. They are promising when they talk about the Green New Deal, guaranteed government jobs and basic income, government job guaranteed, universal. Housing is guaranteed, whether you have money or not. Child care is guaranteed. 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Meanwhile, grocery stores have a profit margin of like 2 or 3%. You're going to transition and we're going to get rid of oil and gas. Renewable energies. In come the wind farms or whatever you call these things. This is insanity. The lifeblood of the world's economy is oil, coal, and liquefied natural gas, period, end of sentence, of which we are the number one producer in the entire world. And we have the vast resources that countries envy. We now have surpassed Venezuela, and we've surpassed Saudi Arabia in terms of being the number one producer of oil and natural gas. You know, combined, it's unbelievable. The amount of natural resources, we have been blessed with an abundance. So all of this, and then you add reparations to it and everything, there won't be any money. What happens is, if you believe, as I do, that people are born with natural talent, just like you have a unique fingerprint, unique DNA, people have natural talent. With that natural talent comes abilities. Education, I've described this in the past, is from Latin. It means to bring forth from within. And that means that God put it there. And if you provide sunlight, and you nurture a child properly at that point in time, then whatever talent they have will emerge. When that talent emerges, then that child will then be able to use it to produce goods and services. That's why if our educational system wasn't all about indoctrination, but trying to find kids' talents, their natural talent, their natural ability, then, you know, and I always tell young people, find what you love and then find a way to make money at it. Then they would find that talent, find their passion, use that passion. And in a society that cherishes liberty and freedom, then they'd be able to use it to produce goods and services. You can't force people to use your services or the goods you produce. They have to want to buy them. Everybody wants to buy an iPhone, all right? Everybody wants to buy a computer. Everybody wants to buy a car, all right? But you get the idea, and then you find a way. Then you have a purpose in your life, which adds a whole nother dimension to the quality of your life. And I don't know, I mean, even going back to my days being a server and a dishwasher and a cook and a bartender and a busboy and all that stuff, you know, I was serving other people. I had a sense of personal satisfaction at the end of every shift. You know, when I was a contract, I painted a room and I'd look back at the day's work because you kind of get immersed in that wall that you're working on, that space you're working on, and you could see your work at the end of a 10-hour day, whatever number of hours I was working. You have a sense of accomplishment and pride in what you do. I had the same thing when I hung wallpaper and laid tile and, you know, did framing and all the other work that I did. I just did. Interesting other developments here. We, you know, this is like the final nail in the coffin, I guess, with El Sayed. And people are like, wow, the El Sayed has done one thing. Hassan Piker's buddy is... I think that this race has awakened people. Now, if you looked at the polls going into Tuesday in Michigan, if you looked at those polls were very, very clear that he was supposed to win by double digits. He didn't. It became a lot closer because I think people are slowly becoming aware of it. Now, I am arguing, I know that no money has been spent in Texas as of now in that Senate race against Talafrico. I think once his agenda, him and his own words, it goes viral among the people of Texas. Usually this happens after Labor Day. I think people will reject it in astounding numbers in Texas. You know, but then, you know, this is now the official party of like the Michael Moores of the world. Michael Moore was on fake news CNN last night, apparently. Or the night before, saying he's so disgusted by the same old flavor of Democratic politicians, he's willing to get on his knees and beg progressive candidates to come in and topple the party establishment.
17: Because they require a change in the establishment and in the way things are done to effectuate the changes you want to see.
18: If I could get on my knees and beg, it would be for exactly what you just said, because we are not going to win the other way. We lost that way when in 24. It's not going to happen if we allow this to happen. We are in charge of this, and we need to get busy right now. It's not about electability. Let me tell you, I've known Dr. El Sayed for many years. I worked on his campaign for governor in 2018. Boy, we would be so lucky if he were our senator representing us and standing up for the people who are dying every day over there. I will not support hacks in the Democratic Party who have led us to this Waterloo.
0: Now, when Bernie Sanders, who has been the most successful along with AOC, member of the Senate, in AOC's case, member of the House, in terms of helping to choose these DSA candidates, their endorsements have held more weight than any other Democrat. And when Bernie Sanders is out there telling somebody like James Carville, known James Carville for a long, long time, and he's kind of been going off the edge lately, but he says he's not going to be part of a party with Abdul El Sayed and Hassan Piker, doesn't want any part of it. Well, Bernie is so confident that they now have a stranglehold on the old Democratic Party. This is what he's telling James Carville. Go start your own party. That's what he's telling them. And it's pretty amazing. But that's how arrogant this movement has now gotten. You know, Democrats are in the hot seat for skipping a crucial hearing on radical groups hiding in the U.S. They don't care. I am telling you, this is a different world than we've ever lived in before. I say that these are uncharted waters. I am not wrong. Now, President Trump blasting Democratic Socialist candidates as they're full of Adam Schiff, and that's all fine and good. Democrats will try to make this election about Trump, but I'm telling you, it's about really the future of the country. It is way bigger than that. I got a kick out of Francesca Hong, you know, who once you know, trashed Thanksgiving. Now, oh, it's now my favorite holiday.
19: Favorite holiday is Thanksgiving. Because I
20: love it.
19: Yep. I don't want to cancel it. I actually love it. We bring, it's kind of in-laws and family members and their in-laws, and it's a big event. You know, I'm going to be real. I'm kind of a curmudgeon when it comes to holidays in general.
0: She originally said she doesn't like Thanksgiving. It's like Tallarico is now trying every election year conversion trick he can try. Even Jasmine Crockett. I was actually wrong in supporting Jasmine Crockett over Tallarico. I didn't know Tallarico was this nuts. Anyway, she doesn't sound like she's going to be placing any bets on Tallarico to win that Senate seat in Texas. And she doesn't buy the polls and says, I don't know, when asked if Tallarico can beat Texas Attorney General Ken Paxton. And she said, when I look at the money, if Republicans start spending it in Texas, then I'll be convinced. Republicans haven't spent money yet. By the way, big win. We were big fans of John James. He won the Republican nomination for Michigan governor. He would be a great governor. I hope people pay attention. Anyway, she remember Francesca, she wanted to cancel it. Oh, no, no. It's my favorite holiday. This is just going to be a fascinating election year. But I give this admonition. Some people are saying, well, this is exactly what we wanted, Hannity. I'm like, okay, it's exactly what we want on one level. It is the greatest choice election ever. But it will be meaningless if people are not aware of how bad and dangerous this threat is and what they stand for and what they will do. I saw Hassan Piker rejecting calls to unify Michigan Democrats. Because he rejected calls for El Sayed and supporters to start mending bridges in the wake of the contentious primary. You are all unbelievably Islamic phobic pieces of bleep, he said. I said, okay, this is after Haley Stevens graciously endorsed the guy. Abdul Sayed tried to justify the recent terrorist attack on a Michigan Jewish preschool. Oh, that's he blamed the war in Gaza. Israel's war in Gaza. Well, did he forget what happened October 7th? You know, the equivalent of 40,000 Americans extrapolating out the population sizes. Anyway, he said that, the terrorist attack on this preschool reflected Israel's actions in the Middle East, arguing that that hurt people. Hurt people. What about the people hurt? That's like 40,000 dead Americans if you compare our population to Israel's. Nobody ever talks about that. 800-941-SEAN if you want to be a part of the program. Listen, I want to remind you, Born on America's Darkest Day, 9/11/01, the Tunnel to Towers Foundation, they have spent years now honoring American heroes. This is now the 25th anniversary year of 9/11/01, and that foundation continues their commitment to put those who put their lives on the line for others and reminding families all across the country that their service, their courage, their sacrifice will never be forgotten. 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
2: The FDA is expanding its investigation into a cyclospora outbreak after confirming the first two deaths connected to the illness. The 91-year-old St. Johns County man charged in the murder of his wife says he planned to take his own life. And a Senate committee has voted to hold Dr. Anthony Fauci in contempt of Congress. I'm Chase Bunker.
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3: Oceanway drivers heading south side southbound on the East Beltway. It's stop and go as you near Merrill Road. Give yourself about 20 minutes to get from Heckscher to JTB. And west side drivers heading to Orange Park southbound on Roosevelt Boulevard. I'm seeing delays as you near the West Beltway. From the WOKV Traffic Center, I'm David Pomar.
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15: From the Action News Jax First Alert Weather Center, I'm Chief Meteorologist Mike Burrish. A little bit of a change in our rainfall pattern. The full First Alert forecast in less than 10 minutes.
3: Oceanway drivers heading south side southbound on the East Beltway. It's stop and go as you near Merrill Road. Give yourself about 20 minutes to get from Heckscher to JTB. From the WOKV Traffic Center, I'm David Pomar.
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16: A Hannity shootout is coming up today. You don't want to miss this. We're going to check in with Oliver Larkin. One of these DSA candidates will also replace some of my debate last night on Hannity with DSA member Chris Rabb. We also have John Solomon and Greg Jarrett are going to join us. And also Lee Zeldin will check in. And a lot of your calls coming up. Write down our toll-free telephone number. It's 800-941-SHAWN if you want to be a part of this extravaganza. 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
5: I'm Michelle Thibodeau. A 91-year-old St. Johns County man is charged with murder after deputies say he admitted to fatally shooting his wife, then told investigators he planned to take his own life. According to the arrest report, William Lippold told deputies, "I shot my wife," when they arrived Saturday at the couple's Como Court home. Investigators say Lippold told them his wife suffered from severe Alzheimer's disease and was blind, and that he had promised to never place her in a nursing home. Deputies say he had been planning the shooting for about a month. Today, Duval County Public Schools expects to get an update on negotiations to avoid a bus strike.
6: This comes less than 5 days until the start of the new school year. In a statement, DCPS says Durham School Services is still negotiating with the union. DCPS says it is actively monitoring the situation as it could impact bus services next week.
5: That's Shea Simon. A family is grieving the death of a 7-year-old boy. The autistic nonverbal boy disappeared from his Northside home yesterday morning and was later found in a retention pond. An advocate for water safety says this tragedy is all too common.
7: Of the children who have died in a lake or a pond this year in the state of Florida, 65% of them were children with autism. And what's really important to recognize, some people might go, well, you know, I don't know, 65%, is that a lot? But only 2% of all children have autism.
5: Stacy Hugland is calling for legislation to enforce enclosures around open bodies of water. I'm Michelle Thibodeau for 104.5 WOKV.
0: Sean Hannity, Brian Kilmeade, and Eric Erickson. 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
21: Any leftover showers and thunderstorms shifting way to the west of the area, becoming partly cloudy through this evening. It's a 6 on the WOKV weather meter, will drop into the 70s overnight. Tomorrow on Saturday will be partly cloudy, a morning shower or two near the coast, and then a few showers and storms midday up and down the I-95 corridor, and then those storms shift well to the west of Jacksonville by late in the afternoon. Highs will be in the 80s at the beaches to around 90 degrees inland. From the First Alert Weather Center, I'm Action News Jax, Chief Meteorologist Mike Burrish for 104.5 WOKV.
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23: Southside drivers heading downtown northbound on I-95. I'm seeing delays as you get on the 401 Bridge. Give yourself about 20 minutes to get from the Beltway to I-10. And Westside drivers heading to Orange Park southbound on Roosevelt Boulevard. I'm seeing delays as you near the West Beltway. From the WOKV Traffic Center, I'm David Pomar.
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5: The Powerball jackpot is up to $856 million if you win this Saturday's drawing. The cash option is about $372 million. Three Jacksonville restaurants scored a major achievement, becoming the first to be recognized in the Michelin Guide. And new details revealed in the case of a 91-year-old St. Johns County man now charged with murder state that he told deputies he planned his wife's killing. I'm Michelle Thibodeau.
25: It's 800-941-SEAN if you want to be a part of the program. So we now have a massive declassification underway from the White House. Now, we've had Dan Bongino on the program. We've had Kash Patel on the program, John Solomon, Greg Jarrett. We've done a lot of analysis. We've talked about these burn bags that were discovered in a room that nobody even knew existed, kind of like, one of these safe rooms that people have in their houses, et cetera. And, you know, for example, Dan Bongino actually thinks that somebody left this information, purposely didn't burn information that they wanted to bury. But a lot of this information, these are government documents that are being declassified. And we're learning a lot. We had on John Solomon yesterday to talk about it. We have John joining us along with Greg Jarrett in just a second. Let me take you back in time. And this is Rod Rosenstein. I believe it was, 2018 in May, saying people in the Department of Justice that did wrong with FISA warrants will face consequences. Ironically, he signed one of the four FISA warrants. Remember, the bulk of that information came from what they were warned not to trust, the unverifiable, because it was all bunk and false, Hillary Clinton bought and paid for dirty Russian dossier. Here's what he said at the time.
26: The way we operate in the Department of Justice, if we can accuse somebody of wrongdoing, we have to have admissible evidence and credible witnesses. We need to prepare to prove our case in court. And we have to affix our signature to the charging document. That's something that not everybody appreciates. There's a lot of talk about FISA applications. And many people that I see talking about it seem not to recognize what a FISA application is. A FISA application is actually a warrant, just like a search warrant. In order to get a FISA search warrant, you need an affidavit signed by a career federal law enforcement officer who swears that the information in the affidavit is true and correct to the best of his knowledge and belief. And that's the way we operate. And if it's wrong, sometimes it is, if you find out there's anything incorrect in there, that person is going to face consequences.
25: That person will face, well, he's one of the people that signed one of the four warrants. Comey himself signed three of them. Now, we had John Solomon on yesterday. Again, more declassified documents that after Comey was fired, that there was an effort. Now, I've got to take you back to November of 2016. Remember, career professional intelligence officials, they came up with a presidential daily briefing. In it, they had made the determination that there was no Russia collusion or interference in the 2016 election. Then a big meeting in the White House under Barack Obama, and that was December 8th, 2016. In that meeting, you had Clapper and Brennan and Biden and Obama, maybe others. And in that meeting, they didn't like the assessment of career professional intelligence people. So they made the decision then that they were going to not listen to it and do another assessment that fit their agenda, thus setting the stage for what became 3 years of Russia collusion. That was always false. Listen.
0: We're about to find out if the new president of our country is going to do what Russia wants. Once he's commander in chief of the U.S. military.
1: I think he's afraid of the president of Russia.
2: Why?
1: Well, I think one could speculate as to why, that the Russians may have something on him personally.
3: Do we have to wait till the hammer and sickle is on the American flag before we stand up to this guy?
4: If it turns out that Donald Trump stole the election, that he conspired with the Russians to undermine our democracy.
6: And I'm obsessed with how many fingers the hand of Russia had in Trump world.
7: Donald Trump is either an agent of Russia or he's a useful idiot.
25: And that was the media narrative just running, you know, they are just an extension of the deep state. Anyway, John Solomon, founder, investigative reporter, editor-in-chief, justthenews.com. Greg Jarrett, Fox News, legal analyst, New York Times, best-selling author. He wrote two books on the issue of Russia collusion. John, let's start with the news. I mean, like all of it, it gets confusing. And then there's a level of frustration that I and the audience have is because we did unpeel every layer of the onion. All the information and evidence was there. Nobody ever gets held accountable.
27: Yeah, listen, I think this is a very important moment because what's happening because of the president's creation of this task force is we're able to get the documents that have been denied us for 9 and 10 years now. You're now going on 10 years from the launch this month or last month. Was the 10-year anniversary of the launch of Crossfire Hurricane. For the first time, we're getting to the documents that the deep state, the bureaucrats, the politically motivated people in government who created a weaponized system didn't want us to see. That evidence becoming public creates a roadmap for prosecutors to go. You prosecutors can't prosecute things they don't know about. And I think what's really remarkable now is the evidence coming out. And then,
25: I got to stop you in this sense, and then Greg will weigh in. Hasn't the statute of limitations passed unless they build a massive grand conspiracy case?
27: Yeah, that's exactly what we've no doubt. Most of the crimes are on the 5-year statutes expired years ago, way when Joe Biden was president. But the opportunity now is to show that this was a wash, rinse, repeat cycle of violating President Trump's civil liberties and then let a prosecutor see if they can convince a grand jury to do that or roll up shop. But the first thing that starts with is you have to get to the evidence that we didn't know existed. It's what happened in Watergate, happened in Whitewater. You know, remember when we did Whitewater years ago, some of the stuff was from the 80s in Arkansas, but we were able to get to it. And that ultimately led to a special prosecutor in prosecutions. Right now, we're in the evidence extrication moment, and we're getting things that we were long denied. It's worse than we thought. You know, all the things that Greg and I and you have wrote about and talked about, it's actually worse. We now know it's worse. And then the prosecutors will take that evidence. The Congress will take that evidence and they'll decide whether they're going to hand out accountability or not. But this is a great moment. It's a moment of transparency, unlike any time in the last 10 years. We're getting things in real time that we were denied for 9 and 10 years.
25: What do you make of all of this, Greg? And, you know, the question I've been asked so often, and I know both of you have been asked it as well, and you've been incredible partners in really doing a lot of the legwork and exposing all of this. And I'm grateful to both of you. But for the people that say to all of us, you know, when is accountability coming? I don't know what your answer is, but I don't really have a good answer.
2: Well, I don't either. Let me first say, you know, congratulations and thanks to John Solomon's intrepid digging, who has uncovered, you know, how the FBI managed to bury and hide this secret investigation of Trump for almost a decade, codenamed Oxford Coma, misspelling the first word, probably to try to avoid computer searches on FOIA demands. So it started with Crossfire Hurricane, which was conjured up by Hillary Clinton and then adopted by Comey and his lackeys at the FBI to try to stop Trump from getting elected. When it failed, they doubled down and tried to use it to drive him from office. And when Comey was fired by Trump, legitimately so, then they launched this other secret Oxford investigation. It's amazing to me they managed to bury and hide it for almost a decade. Now, as to your question about potential charges, I would begin with conspiracy to commit an offense or defraud the U.S. The statute's 18 U.S.C. 371. But I think the more important statutes are 241 and 242, which is conspiracy against rights and deprivation of rights under color of law. That's exactly what these malevolent and corrupt people at the FBI and to some extent the DOJ were doing. Other possibilities would include false statements or perjury, obstruction of justice, mail or wire fraud. I think all of those things are being considered by the U.S. Attorney's Office in South Florida. Joe DeGeneva seems to be in charge of that probe. But I think, and John will tell you this, he has been getting not just pushback from Democrats, but I think from people in the United States Senate, as John was reporting, Tom Cotton, John Thune, and some others, to hand over some critical transcripts that would be useful to the grand jury in Florida. So, it's an uphill climb, but it can be done.
25: All right, quick break. More with John Solomon, justthenews.com, and Greg Jarrett, Fox News legal analyst on the other side. Our toll-free number is 800-941-SEAN if you want to be a part of the program. Listen, Treasury yields at the highest level.

0: But somebody got a hold of me and said, well, you might want to take a percentage of your savings and put it in gold and silver. 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
1: Keeping the truth alive. Hannity is on right now.
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5: Football is finally back. The Arizona Cardinals and the Carolina Panthers will play in the annual Pro Football Hall of Fame game tonight in Canton, Ohio. The Senate has voted to hold Dr. Anthony Fauci in contempt of Congress, and a small memorial is set up next to a Northside pond where a 7-year-old nonverbal autistic boy died yesterday. I'm Michelle Thibodeau.
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6: Southside drivers heading downtown northbound on 995. I'm seeing delays as you get on the 401 Bridge. Give yourself about 20 minutes to get from the Beltway to
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3: From the Action News Jax First Alert Weather Center, I'm Chief Meteorologist Mike Burris. A little bit of a change in our rainfall pattern. The full First Alert forecast in less than 10 minutes.
2: First Alert traffic from the Strata Air Conditioning and Heating Traffic Center.
4: Southside drivers heading downtown northbound on 995. I'm seeing delays as you get on the 401 Bridge. Give yourself about 20 minutes to get from the Beltway to I-10. From the WOKV Traffic Center, I'm David Pomar.

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3: I'm Chase Bunker. Our top story, the Senate has voted to hold Dr. Anthony Fauci in contempt of Congress. The vote by the Senate Homeland Security and Government Affairs Committee comes after the former White House health advisor invoked the Fifth Amendment more than 100 times in a hearing last week about the COVID-19 pandemic. Fauci refused to answer questions, saying he thinks committee chair and Republican Senator Rand Paul wants to see him behind bars and is obsessed with him. Paul accuses Fauci of covering up COVID's origins and of unnecessarily closing schools. The 91-year-old St. Johns County man charged in the murder of his wife says he planned to take his own life. According to the arrest report, William Lippold told deputies, quote, "I shot my wife when they arrived Saturday at the couple's home on Como Court." The report adds that Lippold's son says his father told him he planned on placing a plastic bag over his head. Investigators say Lippold told them his wife was blind, suffered from severe Alzheimer's disease, and had promised to never place her in a nursing home. And the NFL preseason kicks off tonight with the annual Pro Football Hall of Fame game in Canton, Ohio.
4: The Carolina Panthers will face the Arizona Cardinals in the first major event of enshrinement weekend, celebrating the gold jackets for longtime Cards wideout Larry Fitzgerald and former Panthers linebacker Luke Kuechly. Neither team will be playing their starters tonight as the respective coaches look to evaluate the reserves battling for Week 1 roster spots. I'm Matt Mattinson.
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13: Any leftover showers and thunderstorms shifting way to the west of the area, becoming partly cloudy through this evening. It's a 6 on the WOKV weather meter. Will drop into the 70s overnight. Tomorrow on Saturday will be partly cloudy. A morning shower or two near the coast, and then a few showers and storms midday up and down the I-95 corridor. And then those storms shift well to the west of Jacksonville by late in the afternoon. Highs will be in the 80s at the beaches to around 90 degrees inland. From the First Alert Weather Center, I'm Action News Jax, Chief Meteorologist Mike Burrish for 104.5 WOKV.
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14: Southside drivers heading downtown northbound on I-95. I'm seeing delays as you get on the Fuller Warren Bridge. Give yourself about 20 minutes to get from the Beltway to I-10. And Westside drivers heading to Orange Park southbound on Roosevelt Boulevard. I'm seeing delays as you near the West Beltway. From the WOKV Traffic Center, I'm David Pomar.
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3: The FDA is expanding its investigation into a cyclospora outbreak after confirming the first two deaths connected to the illness. The 91-year-old St. Johns County man charged in the murder of his wife says he planned to take his own life. And a Senate committee has voted to hold Dr. Anthony Fauci in contempt of Congress. I'm Chase Bunker.
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15: All right, our good friend Lee Zeldin is with us, EPA administrator, and he's building one of the most impactful records, to be honest, under the EPA. I got to point out one thing about Lee Zeldin that many need to know as well. We've had Bruce Blakeman on the show. This may be New York's last chance to ever save itself from the insanity of these DSA, Mamdani, AOC, you know, Hakeem Jeffries, Chucky Schumer, crazies. And I mean that. Same thing out in California. I mean, honestly, if you elect a liberal in California, it's probably over there too. And, but anyway, that's up to you. You will live with and the government you deserve at the end of the day. But he's done a phenomenal job and it's kind of been underreported. For example, we've had the largest deregulatory action in American history. The Trump EPA has rescinded the 2009 endangerment finding, ending the Obama-Biden EV mandates and saving an estimated, that's saving you $1.3 trillion. It sounds like, you know, a pretty large amount of money for people. Also, the EPA has helped truckers and farmers. EPA's fix to the heavy-duty rules and regulations that eliminate DFA deratements that standard rigs and tractors mid-job, an estimated $12 billion in savings. That's $6,000 per truck on average. And, you know, while keeping nearly 90% of the reductions in place. They have many other historical things that they've done. Lee, you've done a great job. I know you're working hard. And you also helped Republicans save the U.S. House because you did so well in the last election in New York State that you were able to help carry across the finish line a number of marginal Republican congressmen that helped give the majority to Republicans there. I give you all the credit for that.
17: Well, Sean, it's great to be with you. And in that race in 2022, what a lot of people across the country saw, and you know well from your experience in New York, is that while New York City is just so heavily concentrated with Democrats, the rest of the state has a lot of purple and red districts. And we ended up with a House Republican delegation out of New York coming out of that election, which was the largest in a very long time. We had about four or five members who would have barely lost. Instead, they barely won. And you ended up with a balance of power for the last 2 years of Joe Biden's presidency. And that was a blue state of New York doing that to provide that balance. But also, as you know, too many people have permanently fled New York. They're not looking back. They're enjoying life in places like Florida and Texas and the Carolinas and Tennessee. They stuck it out as long as they could. But seeing New York leaders taking that state in the wrong direction, they said enough is enough. And they're taking their money and their pursuit of freedom and safety elsewhere and very happy with life somewhere other than New York. So that's an unfortunate reality. But it's great to be on here to talk to you about our work at EPA, working with President Trump, getting stuff done at Trump speed, and being able to, you know, for the history books, we're punching over the finish line, more deregulation in 1 year than entire federal governments have done in the past across all agencies combined, across entire presidencies. That's how much of a mess we inherited. And at Trump speed, we've been fixing it.
15: Well, it's pretty amazing. What else do you think people need to know? Because, you know, I see the decline of Europe. I talk about it all the time. And I look at four basic factors that has resulted in this precipitous decline. I'm not sure if you can even save Europe at this point. But one is they have neglected national security, national defense, both as individual countries and collectively as NATO allies or so-called allies. Number two, they have adopted radical climate alarmism. Number three, radical socialism has also been adopted. Number four is they have, you know, unfettered illegal immigration with no demands of assimilation. That's where Sharia courts come in Great Britain. That's where and they have no go zones in France and other countries in Europe. I don't know how they fix this. And we see what's happening in Spain right now.
17: Yeah. Then you have people here in our own country who look to places like that and they come up with the bright idea of saying, oh, we should make the United States more like that. There are fortunately people who are in power. President Trump and J.D. Vance come to mind of individuals who look at the European model and say, well, maybe our country, believing in American exceptionalism, should be the best version of itself and not seeking to emulate these disasters of models that we're witnessing over in Europe. But unfortunately, there are others in pursuit of power, and they have a very different view of what the future of this country should look like. You brought up the climate alarmism. I mean, we came in at an agency where the belief was that in order to protect the environment, that you'd have to suffocate out of existence entire sectors of our economy, especially our energy economy. And we're proving that you can choose both. And every single day we're on the job, I'm limiting my power. I'm limiting my power to the best reading of the law, limiting my power in a way that limits whoever follows me in this position afterwards. And my message to Congress and others who might not be happy with that is, if you have a problem with what I'm doing, then change the law. But no longer are we going to have agency heads getting creative, giving themselves power that Congress hasn't done inside of statute. So we can get the environmental wins. We can help grow the economy. We can be responsible stewards of tax dollars. We can be accountable to the people. We can be transparent to the public. And that is the type of model that should be coming out of an agency like EPA, as opposed to having bureaucrats who are very much like those in charge of Europe who want to take that climate alarmism to a level where, you know, jobs end up getting cut. You have people who are paying more for their energy. They're losing consumer choice in what type of vehicle to own, and all of those costs and impacts and brownouts and blackouts that come with it. So, yeah, this is one of those key moments where hopefully common sense prevails.
15: Well, I appreciate all the work you're doing. I think, unfortunately, it's underreported because there's always so much other news. But I want to give you a lot of props, and you're a friend, and you're doing a great job. We appreciate you being on and updating us. Lee Zeldin, thank you, my friend.
17: Thanks, Sean.
15: Back to our phones we go. Let's say hi to Eduardo. He is in my free state of Florida. What's up, Eduardo? How are you?
18: Yeah, good afternoon, Sean. Thank you for taking my call. Yeah, I got a comment on Mr. Tallarico and that Michael Dukakis tanking the moment fake truck. What a joke. And I really hope Latinos are not going to fall for him, because he's Italian. He's going to think, oh, well, I speak Spanish too. And, you know, I dig you guys and I see what you're going through with ICE. Pretty ridiculous. I hope they don't fall for that, because then I watch the Spanish news and it's very, anti-Trump on both of the Spanish news. It's ridiculous. And we got to call them out.
15: Well, I get reports from friends of mine that are bilingual or speak Spanish, and they tell me all the time that you can't believe how things are reported on some of these channels. I did have a good idea about it. It is what it is. I mean, the media, one of the reasons I'm so grateful to have this radio show and my TV show and to have now this new podcast. By the way, we did drop an unbelievable podcast with Perez Hilton. You know, after what happened the other night, I can't believe it. I mean, he had actually reached out to people he felt he hurt. He found God. He, you know, his whole life changed. And so I'm not really sure what's going on. My prayers are with him, but you know, he'd reached out to people he felt he hurt. He used to be very aggressive in terms of celebrity reporting, et cetera. But you know, I'm only telling you that if it's not for talk radio, Fox News, and the podcasters that have common sense, there are some that are just off the wall. Be selective who you listen to. I'm telling you, you don't get the message. And it is, I'm grateful that we still have free speech. But when you go over their agenda in all of its, you know, all of their details, it is scary to me and to everybody. All right, quick break. Right back to our phones. Toll free. Our number is 800-941-SHAWN as we continue.
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2: The FDA is expanding its investigation into a cyclospora outbreak after confirming the first two deaths connected to the illness. The 91-year-old St. Johns County man charged in the murder of his wife says he planned to take his own life. And a Senate committee has voted to hold Dr. Anthony Fauci in contempt of Congress. I'm Chase Bunker.
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3: Southside drivers heading downtown northbound on 995. I'm seeing delays as you get on the Fuller-Warren Bridge. Give yourself about 20 minutes to get from the Beltway to I-10. And Westside drivers heading to Orange Park southbound on Roosevelt Boulevard. I'm seeing delays as you near the West Beltway. From the WOKV Traffic Center, I'm David Pomar.
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12: From the Action News Jax First Alert Weather Center, I'm Chief Meteorologist Mike Burrish. A little bit of a change in our rainfall pattern. The full First Alert forecast in less than 10 minutes.
0: First Alert traffic from the Strata Air Conditioning and Heating Traffic Center.
3: Oceanway drivers heading southside, southbound on the East Beltway. It's stop and go as you near Merrill Road. Give yourself about 20 minutes to get from Heckscher to JTB. From the WOKV Traffic Center, I'm David Pomar.
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14: Job without you, and I don't thank this audience enough, so thank you.
15: Yep, you're welcome. You're doing a great job. Hey, I just wanted to let you know, what worries me is these young people who are signing on to this socialism and communism. they've never spoke to anyone who actually lived it. What they're doing is they're listening to what their professors are saying and what their friends are saying. My mother and my grandfather and uncle, they lived under communism. And everything I'm going to tell you is actually from their mouth. It's not secondhand knowledge or anything like that. When the communists, they're from Germany, and when the communists first came into East Germany and they took over these villages, we owned a farm and we owned an electric motor factory, and both very successful. You know, obviously during the war years, farming and that was important, but it was always successful. And the first thing they did, they took everybody's farm from them. And they no longer own that farm. And what happened, the farmers had to actually work on everyone else's farm. And the government, the communists, told them what to grow. Even if it didn't even grow there, they said, you need to grow this. And they said, it doesn't work. So that was the first big problem. And then they had a meeting with everybody and they said, look, you know, everything's going to be better. Everyone's going to be happy. Everyone's going to be fed. My grandmother would say she would go down to the store to buy food. And it wasn't like, you know how, Sean, like we go, when we go down, we'll go, hey, I'm going to go buy a couple steaks. I'm going to go buy this and that. We know what we're going to get. In her case, it was, let's just see what's there. You know,
14: it is pretty remarkable what people don't know about communism. You know, maybe I'm too flippant in the way that I describe this. And as much as, okay, whatever form, name, manifestation, I kind of say the same thing in one way or the other. They make all these lofty promises that will never be fulfilled, as evidenced by, you know, horrible government schools in our country, the Obamacare promises, the lockbox for Social Security, the borders closed, the borders secure when it's wide open. Joe is not a cognitive mess. I mean, we get lied to, COVID, we get lied to by our government all the time.
15: Yep.
14: And I guess, you know, what's frustrating is once you give this power in the name of false security and promises that will never be fulfilled, you end up every time it's been tried with the same results, more poverty, broken promises, a loss of freedom because you empowered this group of bureaucrats, and they're in this for power. They're not in this for you. But you've empowered them to confiscate the wealth of hardworking people and give it to you in the name of all of this security. I'll never have to worry about my kids' childcare. I'll never have to worry. I'll have a government guaranteed job, government guaranteed health care, government guaranteed retirement, government guaranteed healthy food, it's on and on. They can't possibly do it. Their history is one of failure after failure after failure. Why would anyone trust them? Last word.
15: My grandmother said, and this is from a woman who lived under communism. She said, under communism, you do not live. You exist a miserable existence. That is the difference, because they ended up here in America. And my grandfather, he had the tallest flagpole with the biggest American flag in the neighborhood. And he would spout patriotism all the time, how great America is. And my grandmother said that. She goes, you don't live under communism. You exist a miserable existence.
14: It's all true. And I have met people. You know, the Cuban-American community in Miami is one of the greatest communities you can learn from, because they escaped communism and Castro and the revolution and the property confiscation and the murder and the mayhem and the death and the poverty, all those false promises caused. You learn so much from people that lived it. Anyway, I appreciate you being with us. Appreciate your call, my friend. God bless you. Glad you are here and in freedom. I'd like freedom around the world, to be honest. Hannity, you like war? No, I don't like war. I prefer no war. Listen, health, wellness, fitness, nutrition, longevity, we're all thinking about it. But in truth, we're all kind of guessing our way when it comes to health. Isn't that true? Guessing what foods to eat, what supplements to take. 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Everybody has their unique DNA. You can't change that. 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
8: I'm Michelle Thibodeau. A 91-year-old St. Johns County man is charged with murder after deputies say he admitted to fatally shooting his wife, then told investigators he planned to take his own life. According to the arrest report, William Lippold told deputies, "I shot my wife," when they arrived Saturday at the couple's Como Court home. Investigators say Lippold told them his wife suffered from severe Alzheimer's disease and was blind, and that he had promised to never place her in a nursing home. Deputies say he had been planning the shooting for about a month. Today, Duval County Public Schools expects to get an update on negotiations to avoid a bus strike.
9: This comes less than 5 days until the start of the new school year. In a statement, DCPS says Durham School Services is still negotiating with the union. DCPS says it is actively monitoring the situation as it could impact bus services next week.
8: That's Shea Simon. A family is grieving the death of a 7-year-old boy. The autistic nonverbal boy disappeared from his Northside home yesterday morning and was later found in a retention pond. An advocate for water safety says this tragedy is all too common.
10: Of the children who have died in a lake or a pond this year in the state of Florida, 65% of them were children with autism. And what's really important to recognize, some people might go, well, you know, I know 65%, is that a lot? But only 2% of all children have autism.
8: Stacy Hugland is calling for legislation to enforce enclosures around open bodies of water. I'm Michelle Thibodeau for 104.5 WOKV.
11: 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And Florida's primary may be the final verdict in several local races.
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16: A mix of sun and clouds today, and we'll see a few showers develop and storms by later in the morning into the early afternoon, but then shift way west to Jacksonville by late in the day. It's a 6 on the WOKV weather meter. Highs around 90 inland to the mid to upper 80s at the beaches. Partly cloudy tonight near 75, and tomorrow will be partly cloudy with a morning shower near the coast, then a few inland afternoon storms with highs around 90, and again, several degrees lower at our beaches. Saturday, partly cloudy, a few midday and afternoon showers and thunderstorms, mainly inland with a high of 91. Hot on Sunday, it'll be partly sunny, a few afternoon showers and thunderstorms up to 92, and a hot Monday to start the new work week, too, and back to school, partly sunny, a few afternoon thunderstorms with highs 90 to 95. I'm Chief Meteorologist Mike Burrish. Join me today beginning at 5 p.m. on CBS 47 and Fox 30 Action News Jack.
3: First Alert traffic from the Strata Air Conditioning and Heating Traffic Center.
22: Southside drivers heading downtown northbound on 995. I'm seeing delays as you get on the 401 Bridge. Give yourself about 20 minutes to get from the Beltway to I-10. Oceanway drivers heading southside southbound on the East Beltway. It's stop and go as you near Merrill Road. Give yourself about 20 minutes to get from Heckscher to JTB. From the WOKV Traffic Center, I'm David Pomar.
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8: The Powerball jackpot is up to $856 million if you win this Saturday's drawing. The cash option is about $372 million. Three Jacksonville restaurants scored a major achievement, becoming the first to be recognized in the Michelin Guide. And new details revealed in the case of a 91-year-old St. Johns County man now charged with murder state that he told deputies he planned his wife's killing. I'm Michelle Thibodeau.
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1: All right, news roundup and information overload hour. Toll free, our number is 800-941-SEAN if you want to be a part of the program. We have been spending a lot of time looking at what is now a more radicalized Democratic Party. I argue that the Democratic Socialists of America, they now have since 2019, they now have won over 500 elected offices at that point. Over 250, and they're going to have 40 plus new candidates on the ballot this year. Their stated, printed agenda is very clear. Eliminate the Senate, eliminate the presidency in terms of who chooses the president, the judiciary, amnesty for illegals, abolish borders, abolish ICE, defund the Department of War, end all deportations, eliminate cash bail, establish a wealth tax, cradle to grave, womb to tomb, Green New Deal, abolish prisons and police, public ownership of most corporations. Oliver Larkin is a DSA candidate. He's in Florida's 25th district. By the way, not far from where I live, it's Palm Beach County, areas like Delray Beach, which I know very well, Broward County, and Miami-Dade. He supports personally free tuition-free college, abolishing ICE, Medicare for all, ending U.S. aid to Israel. He was inspired to get involved in politics, according to everything I've read about him, by his icon, Bernie Sanders. Bernie, by the way, got to give him credit. He's had the most success in terms of endorsements of any elected Democrat in the country this midterm. Larkin's Democratic primary challenge will be against Representative Jared Moskowitz, who is seeking a third term and is seen in this particular case. He's seen as a long shot. Oliver Larkin, sir, my fellow Floridian, what happened to you? How did you change? What went wrong in your life?
4: I would say what went wrong is what went wrong for the United States of America. I was coming of age at the height of the Great Recession when George W. Bush had tanked the economy. We were stuck in a war with Iraq and Afghanistan that had sucked $2 trillion out of our economy. And I really believe in a country that delivers big, bold change. And I was inspired to become a Democrat when Barack Obama was running for president on universal health care, on nationwide high-speed rail and public transit. Of course, we didn't see the change, the hope and change that he promised. And that led me to Senator Bernie Sanders in between two elections of our then-Governor Rick Scott, who was denying terms like climate change. And when I saw Senator Sanders talking about the corruption of Citizens United and a for-profit healthcare system when the United States is the wealthiest nation on earth, not to guarantee healthcare is a right, I was inspired to get involved.
1: Well, let me ask you this about healthcare, because healthcare is a very interesting topic to me, because I was staunchly against Obamacare. And Barack Obama went all around the country to sell this. It got passed by reconciliation, as I'm sure you're aware. And the promise was keep your doctor, keep your plan, and the average family saves over $2,500 a year. Well, the results are in. Millions of Americans did lose their doctors. They did lose their plans. On average, Americans now pay about 300% more. And there's almost 40% of the country now that only has one Obamacare exchange option, pretty much take it or leave it. Would you argue that Obamacare, as sold to us, was accurate and correct?
4: I don't think Obamacare has delivered the kind of healthcare coverage that we had hoped. And Florida is one of 10 states that never expanded Medicaid under the Affordable Care Act. And what this system does.
1: By the way, I appreciate you saying that. And I'm going to tell you why it matters. Because as I look at your agenda and look at your positions, you know, you're putting a lot of faith, hope, and confidence in the government, in your belief system. How would you rate? Now, Florida is ranked either number one or number two, which is pretty amazing considering New York City, with only less than 9 million people in their population, has a bigger budget than the entire state of Florida. But Florida schools rank number one or number two nationwide. But overall, New York, New Jersey, California, blue states, blue cities, because you're part of that party. Would you not agree with me that government schools are failing our children? We spend more per capita per child than any industrialized country, with the worst results. How are government schools? What grade would you give them in all these other states?
4: Well, in Florida, we have the lowest average starting teacher salary in the country. And we
1: didn't ask you that. What grade would you give government-run schools nationwide? We spend more per capita than any industrialized country. and we come in anywhere between 37th and 42nd in terms of reading and math proficiency. What would you give? What grade would you give government-run schools?
4: I don't think that we're doing enough to provide for our children, whether it's providing.
1: So the government's failed again.
4: Adequate average. Well, we're
1: just like Obamacare. They haven't done a good job with the money we've given them. All right, let me ask you another question. Remember Social Security?
4: Exactly.
1: That money that we paid into it was supposed to be put in a lockbox, right?
4: With Social Security, if we're going to talk about Social Security.
1: No. Were the American people promised by government that the money would be put in a lockbox? Yes or no?
4: I'm not quite certain what that refers to. I do know that we.
1: In other words, that they wouldn't touch it. That they wouldn't spend it, that it was going to be preserved for the money that they put in would be preserved. And I'll give you the answer. They raided the lockbox, so government failed there too. When Joe Biden told the country, along with Kamala Harris and Alejandro Mayorkas, that the border was closed and the border was secure, were they lying to the American people? Did government lie to us?
4: I'm not certain what was within their capacity to control with immigration. I mean, obviously, we saw the same.
1: What do you mean? Donald Trump became president. Now the border's completely closed. Nobody's crossing the border. So it was within their capacity. They chose to ignore it, and they lied to us.
4: We have both parties have failed to.
1: I don't want to talk about both parties. I'm asking you specifically. Did Joe Biden, Mayorkas, and Kamala Harris lie when they said the border's closed and the border secure, when over 12 million people that we know of came in from over 200 countries, among them known terrorists, murderers, rapists, child molesters? And then the Democratic Party at the president's joint session speech when he got back into office, Democrats wouldn't stand for the family of Jocelyn Nungary. And this 12-year-old girl was murdered and raped. Or Rachel Morin, mother of five, or Lakin Riley was out jogging and nursing student. Do you think the Democratic Party should have stood for their families that were murdered by illegals in this country?
4: I think that there should be accountability for anyone that's broken the law. And I also
1: would if you were in Congress, would you have stood
4: the right to asylum?
1: Would you have gone against your party and stood up and applauded these families and offered support?
4: Certainly, I'm going to pay my respects to any individual who or any.
1: So you would.
4: Awesome.
1: By the good for you. I hope that's true. All right. So here's the DSA's beliefs. You're part of the DSA. I want to know where you agree with the party you choose to align yourself with. They want to eliminate the Senate, allow Congress to choose the president and judges. Do you agree with that?
4: I would like to see the Electoral College abolished. I want to see Andrew Nixon elected to the Senate.
1: Didn't ask you that. I asked if you support eliminating the Senate. Let's start there.
4: I think that as a long-term reform, we do need to make Congress more reflective of a representative democracy in the Senate.
1: So you want to eliminate the U.S. Senate. You support the DSA's written platform.
4: It's not going to be within my power to decide as one of 435.
1: What is your position if you get to vote on it?
4: I don't believe that it's going to come up for a vote. I do know that there is legislation.
1: It is their stated printed belief. Do you agree with it?
4: Well, I said on principle, I think that it is an undemocratic institution in Florida.
1: So the answer would be, yeah. I'm just asking. All right. That Congress now moving forward should choose the presidency and the judiciary. And would you support packing the Supreme Court?
4: I would support expanding the Supreme Court to 13 members, instituting term limits and.
1: Thank you for answering. Should Congress choose the president and the judiciary and in the case of the president, not the American people?
4: I think that under our current system, we should have the popular vote elect the president by the American people.
1: Okay, fair. You're against the Electoral College. Thanks for answering. I'm just trying to get your views. Do you believe in amnesty for all people that didn't respect our laws, borders and sovereignty? Amnesty for illegals and to abolish all borders. Do you agree with their platform on that?
4: I do support amnesty, and Ronald Reagan granted amnesty when he was president to undocumented.
1: So you support amnesty for everybody that didn't respect our laws, and do you want to abolish borders and just leave our borders wide open?
4: I think that we need secure borders, and we need an orderly process so that we know who is coming and leaving our country through ports of entry. So I think that we need secure and safe borders, and I think right now with the militarization.
1: Okay, thank you for answering. I appreciate the answer. Do you want to abolish ICE?
4: I do, and I think we need to prosecute the individuals responsible.
1: Thank you for answering. I appreciate your answer. Do you want to defund the Department of War?
4: I do think that we need to radically cut our defense spending. The Pentagon has never been able to pass a budget.
1: Do you have a percentage? How much would you like to cut them by? What percentage?
4: At least 10%, and I think that we need to phase.
1: Well, 10% is not what your DSA fellow DSA.

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3: Football is finally back. The Arizona Cardinals and the Carolina Panthers will play in the annual Pro Football Hall of Fame game tonight in Canton, Ohio. The Senate has voted to hold Dr. Anthony Fauci in contempt of Congress, and a small memorial is set up next to a Northside pond where a 7-year-old nonverbal autistic boy died yesterday. I'm Michelle Thibodeau.
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4: Southside drivers heading downtown northbound on 995. I'm seeing delays as you get on the 401 bridge. Give yourself about 20 minutes to get from the Beltway to I-10. Oceanway Drive.
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10: I'm Action News Jax, Chief Meteorologist Mike Burrish. Winds off the ocean, pushing rain way inland. The full First Alert forecast in less than 10 minutes.
1: First Alert traffic from the Strata Air Conditioning and Heating Traffic Center.
4: Oceanway drivers heading southside, southbound on the East Beltway. It's stop and go as you near Merrill Road. Give yourself about 20 minutes to get from Heckscher to JTB. From the WOKV Traffic Center, I'm David Pomar.
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2: The FDA is expanding its investigation into a cyclospora outbreak after confirming the first two deaths connected to the illness. The 91-year-old St. Johns County man charged in the murder of his wife says he planned to take his own life. And a Senate committee has voted to hold Dr. Anthony Fauci in contempt of Congress. I'm Chase Bunker.
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3: Southside drivers heading downtown northbound on 995. I'm seeing delays as you get on the Fuller Warren Bridge. Give yourself about 20 minutes to get from the Beltway to I-10. Oceanway drivers heading southside southbound on the East Beltway. There is a crash on the Dames Point Bridge. Give yourself about 18 minutes to get from Hexter to JTB. From the WOKV Traffic Center, I'm David Pomar.
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3: Oceanway drivers heading southside southbound on the East Beltway. There is a crash on the Dames Point Bridge. Give yourself about 18 minutes to get from Hexter to JTB. From the WOKV Traffic Center, I'm David Pomar.
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11: The last hour. All coming up, set your DVR, Hannity, 9 Eastern on Fox. Thank you for joining us, making this show possible. See you tonight, back here tomorrow. 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
18: I'm Michelle Thibodeau. A 91-year-old St. Johns County man is charged with murder after deputies say he admitted to fatally shooting his wife, then told investigators he planned to take his own life. According to the arrest report, William Lippold told deputies, "I shot my wife," when they arrived Saturday at the couple's Como Court home. Investigators say Lippold told them his wife suffered from severe Alzheimer's disease and was blind, and that he had promised to never place her in a nursing home. Deputies say he had been planning the shooting for about a month. Today, Duval County Public Schools expects to get an update on negotiations to avoid a bus strike.
19: This comes less than 5 days until the start of the new school year. In a statement, DCPS says Durham School Services is still negotiating with the union. DCPS says it is actively monitoring the situation as it could impact bus services next week.
18: At Shea Simon, a family is grieving the death of a 7-year-old boy. The autistic nonverbal boy disappeared from his Northside home yesterday morning and was later found in a retention pond. An advocate for water safety says this tragedy is all too common.
20: Of the children who have died in a lake or a pond this year in the state of Florida, 65% of them were children with autism. And what's really important to recognize, some people might go, well, you know, I don't know, 65%, is that a lot? But only 2% of all children have autism.
18: Stacy Hugland is calling for legislation to enforce enclosures around open bodies of water. I'm Michelle Thibodeau for 104.5 WOKV.
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28: A 6 on the WOKV weather meter. A few showers and thunderstorms are shifting way inland and well west of Jacksonville through this evening. Partly cloudy overnight, dropping into the 70s. Partly cloudy for your Friday, and highs will be in the 80s at the beaches, where it'll be quite breezy to the lower 90s inland, with a few mainly inland midday and afternoon showers and a few thunderstorms. And Saturday will be partly cloudy. A few afternoon showers and storms again, mainly inland, with highs around 90. With your First Alert Forecast, I'm Action News Jax, Chief Meteorologist Mike Burrish for 104.5 WOKV.
29: First Alert traffic from the Strata Air Conditioning and Heating Traffic Center.
3: Southside drivers heading downtown northbound on 995. I'm seeing delays as you get on the Fuller-Warren Bridge. Give yourself about 20 minutes to get from the Beltway to I-10. Oceanway drivers heading southside southbound on the East Beltway. There is a crash on the Dames Point Bridge. Give yourself about 18 minutes to get from Hexshire to JTB. From the WOKV Traffic Center, I'm David Pomar.
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9: There it is, Fox Across America with Jimmy Fallon trying to hold this country together one radio broadcast at a time. Got a lot going on today. Michelle Tafoya is coming by, the great state of Minnesota. She's running for Senate. Obviously, her primary focus is to remind you that I will be in San Antonio at the Empire Theater on August 15th, and then I will be in Rockford, Illinois, August the 22nd. I made sure they booked my Illinois gig in a weekend where our college associate, Emerson, was not in the state. And that was a prerequisite in the contract. They knew that. They're like, what if you come the week before? I was like, that is a no bueno deal. I'm kidding, Em. We're giving Emerson a hard time. It's her last, second to last day here at Fox, which means she's run through the whole gamut of what you learn at Fox, okay? She knows how to throw bricks at the Capitol. She's punched liberal babies in onesie. I'm kidding. None of that's true. But would you say, Emerson, really quickly, in your experience, you probably had a characterization of this place that's so much different than the one you've been experiencing for the last 2 months, no?
10: Yeah, definitely.
9: Isn't it funny how light the vibe is here?
10: Yeah, I like didn't really know what I was coming into, but it's been really fun to realize that everyone that works here is just like fun and hanging out and having a good time.
9: And I always feel bad for people who think we're just walking around and we talk about politics all day. Like we're talking about sports and whatever, some dumb movie you watched or some place you went to dinner or whatever. But it really is like a well-dressed high school, you know, that where you, instead of seeing each other between classes, you see each other between shows. And everybody's kind of friendly. And that has been, for real, like my mission when I came here for the first time. I was a comic and my only understanding of Fox News was based on like The Daily Show and liberal comics and green rooms. So the first time I came here, I was like so blown away by how cool the vibe was. And I've kind of made that my unofficial job here is like to be the brand ambassador to Fox and make people get how cool it is. Now, nobody asked me to do that. They don't want me to do that. but it's what I kind of like to do. I mean, even a guy like Frank, who's, you know, all he really does here is organize illegal gambling pools in Staten Island. But Frank, I bring up you and your illegal gambling pools because some of the winners and losers of that pool apparently got pretty upset with Zoran Mamdani.
2: Oh, yeah, they were pissed. But you know why they were really mad at him?
9: Mm-hmm.
2: What happens when you go to an Italian household?
9: Yeah.
2: You have to bring something.
9: Yes.
2: He didn't bring anything.
9: He showed up with nothing. Nothing.
2: No desserts, no cookies, no nothing, no espresso. I mean,
9: he tried to cancel Christopher Columbus.
2: Yeah, it's not going to run in Staten Island. We don't accept that.
9: I told a story on my TV show that's a real story. I once made a Christopher Columbus joke in Staten Island and got jumped after the show by three sisters named Nina, Pinta, and Santa Maria. These were a very Italian people. You get thrown into a jail cell and the actual couch is covered in plastic. Like, it's very Italian. But we're going to play the Mondani clip, and we're going to tell you why the Italians, our people, might be onto something with this socialism scam. We'll take you backstage at the Mondani booing when we come back on Fox Across America.
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12: Fox News, I'm John Saucier. President Trump says the deal with Iran to reopen the Strait of Hormuz is closed. He called off strikes earlier this week after calls with Gulf allies like Bahrain, Qatar, and Saudi Arabia talked him out of it.
13: We'll see those days pretty soon again, based on everything I see, as soon as the war ends. And I think it's going to end pretty soon. I don't think they can go much longer.
12: A spokesperson for Iran's foreign ministry denies that the talks are even happening. New York City Democratic Socialist Mayor Zohran Mamdani facing backlash from Republicans over his economic policies. Arkansas Governor Sarah Huckabee Sanders on Fox says that big city policies like this are helping her state.
14: People are tired of these crazy failed policies and they're fleeing places and coming to states like Arkansas.
12: New York's Governor Kathy Hochul recently allocated $8 billion in state support over the next 2 years to help close New York City's budget deficit. 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
24: A 6 on the WOKV weather meter. A few showers and thunderstorms are shifting way inland and well west of Jacksonville through this evening. Partly cloudy overnight, dropping into the 70s. Partly cloudy for your Friday, and highs will be in the 80s at the beaches, where it'll be quite breezy to the lower 90s inland, with a few mainly inland midday and afternoon showers and a few thunderstorms. And Saturday will be partly cloudy. A few afternoon showers and storms, again mainly inland, with highs around 90. With your First Alert Forecast, I'm Action News Jack's Chief Meteorologist Mike Burrish for 104.5 WOKV.
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8: If you're heading up to Yulee on I-95 northbound from the north end of town, you're looking at least 14 minutes to get from the Beltway up to State Road 200. And checking out the right of the beaches on JTB eastbound, it's a 12-minute ride from I-95 out to A1A. From the WOKV Traffic Center, I'm David Pomar.
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9: Broadcasting, of course, here in New York City. We're heard locally on WOR. I can tell you one thing about the local market. The Italians who live in it, they're done with Zoran Mamdani.
26: Get him out of here. Get him out.
9: So Mamdani, who's previously called to defund the police. The exact tweet, we don't need an investigation to tell us the NYPD is racist and anti-queer. What we need to do is defund the police. That's his exact tweet.
26: Look, if you hate cops just because they're cops, the next time you get in trouble, call a crackhead.
9: I mean, seriously. But Mamdani, I don't know who his booker is, but they sent Mamdani to Staten Island for a national night out for police. And the mayor, who was previously called to defund the police, showed up to give a speech to a crowd full of pro-cop families.
26: That's stupid. Use your common sense.
9: It's the same reason they don't want him to go to 9/11. He's been so anti-Jew and so anti-America and aligned with so many people that say America deserved it, that nobody wants to see our mayor at the 25th anniversary of September 11th, when he's probably going to announce that there's a taxpayer-funded flight school for immigrants. I mean, it sounds insane, but it's probably true. And if you don't believe me, ask the Italians. Here's Mamdani getting booed out of a Staten Island rally, clip 12.
27: Was embarrassing.
9: And he's still, you know, he's trying to roll through it like everybody's fine. They love me in Staten Island. But of course they don't. I mean, when you looked at the results of the election, he got crushed in the borough. A lot of Italians hate socialism. Obviously, they have ancestors that fled it, that lived under dictatorships, real forms of fascism where the government controlled things like speech and the means of production and cracked down on private industry. You know, all the things Mamdani is doing. It is the sickest thing about politics right now is that white liberals are propping up socialist candidates because they think they know what's best for minority voters. But the reality is the reason we have so many minority voters in this country now is they fled the very same policies these Democrats are running on. It's the most insane thing in the world. That being said, Mamdani getting booed off stage is hilarious. Frank, I got to come to you because Staten Island, they're your people. We teased this in the break. Frank is in for Mikey today, if you're just joining us. Mikey's on vacation with his parents, which is a fancy way of saying he's at a Rhode Island strip club or swimming in a pool at some all-inclusive or something. I mean, he's probably been maced already by now. He's probably not in the strip club anymore. He's probably washing the water out on the water slide. But Frank, is anyone in Staten Island even legally allowed to say a nice thing to Zoran Mamdani?
2: No, but you know what's interesting about him?
9: Mm-hmm.
2: We've had Democratic mayors before mm-hmm. that have kind of shunned Staten Island,
9: mm-hmm.
2: but we've never had this kind of despise towards the mayor, like de Blasio or, you know, other mayors in the past, Bloomberg. This is different. It feels like he really doesn't like us.
9: Yo, think about this. Bill de Blasio killed your groundhog.
2: Right.
9: And he gets a better reception in Staten Island.
2: 100%.
9: What was his name, Josh? Staten Island Chuck?
3: Yep, that's him. Dearly departed.
9: They had a groundhog. This is a real story, America. You guys know Punxsutawney Phil and the iconic Bill Murray video movie. But Staten Island Chuck was our answer because that's what happened. We went out, probably sent some Italians out to Punxsutawney and asked for a little taste. Hey, Phil, I want to wet my beak. And Phil was like, I'm not sharing my shadow. So we're like, fine, we're going to start our own thing. And they started their own thing, Staten Island Chuck, except Bill de Blasio showed up to their event and dropped the groundhog and killed the Staten Island groundhog. Did they ever replace him or no? We have no groundhog.
2: Yes, we have other ancestors of Chuck that live on.
9: We have a second string Chuck.
2: Yes, Chuck the third.
9: I did not know that. Emerson, this brings me back to you for one quick second. Do you know that I met Clay Henry, the beer-drinking goat?
4: I don't.
9: Oh, well, this is important then, if we're really going to be friends someday. When I was a cab driver, I met a guy in my cab who had a goat, which is not legal to do in New York. But he claims he drove up here from Lajitas, Texas, and was bringing his goat to audition for Stupid Pet Tricks on David Letterman's show. And he said it's Clay Henry, the beer-drinking goat, who was like the fifth or sixth Clay Henry, because apparently a town had elected a goat mayor as a joke. You go to the general store, you can take a picture, drink a beer with the goat. Anyway, four or five Clay Henrys had come and gone over the years. This was the current incarnation of Clay Henry. And he was going to Letterman, and the guy had a Bud Light long neck bottle of beer and literally gave it to the goat, and he drank it in front of me. I will never forget this for as long as I live for two reasons. I looked at him, was like, oh my God, a beer drinking goat. He looked at me like, oh my God, a white cab driver. He didn't believe his eyes. I didn't believe my eyes. We kind of broke even on that one. But did you know, because I did not know, that local towns who have prominent animals have stunt doubles? Did you know Staten Island had a second string groundhog?
4: No, I didn't even know they had one. I'm getting my fair share of New York history, the important New York history, while I'm here.
9: Oh, are you telling me Staten Island Chuck doesn't matter to you?
4: No, it does. I just didn't know before.
9: It is bad. He has bad marketing. Like, Frank, how do your people reconcile this? Punxsutawney Phil is famous the world over. And usually when you launch a spinoff to anything of that much significance, you're kind of popular. You're not that level of popular. You know what I'm saying?
2: You know why he's really popular?
9: How?
2: It's because he always predicts an early spring. So, you know, he's like, oh,
9: wait, are you saying he's rigging the game? Like Phil knows he's where his bread is buttered?
2: He's doing the right thing.
9: Because spring is, they're like, yeah, we love this guy. So is that what really happened? That Staten Island Chuck predicted more winter and they whacked him?
3: Shenanigans over here, by the way. I'm looking at the stats.
9: Uh-huh.
3: And since 2008, Staten Island Chuck has predicted an early spring every year except two.
2: Told you.
9: Wow. So that's his thing?
2: Yeah.
9: He knows. He's a crowd work comedian. Staten Island Chuck. That makes sense to me. But it's fascinating through all this groundhog talk and fabulous research by Josh that Mamdani is less popular in Staten Island than the guy who killed their groundhog. And he's not the only one having this problem. I want to play a couple more clips about this because it's going to get worse before it gets better. So last night, Sean Hannity has a guy, Chris Robbins, Democrat from Pennsylvania, who's running. And he's asking him about the DSA's policies because the DSA, they're running on things, Democrats, Socialists of America, they're running on things that politicians used to pay people to get rid of. Like if there was a kid who got stoned at college and was like, defund the police. If he ever ran for office someday, the first thing his campaign would do is round up the guy who had that videotape and get rid of it.
5: We're paying in cash.
9: Okay, they don't do that anymore. Like here is Michaela Brangan. She runs the Democrat Socialist of America. Here she is on one of their Zoom calls. Let's do a Zoom, you guys. And she's talking about dissolving the government is a requirement for the Democrat Socialist of America to endorse you. So you can only run for government if you promise to get rid of the government.
26: Life is hard, but it's harder when you're stupid.
9: Do any of us even get this? Like, that's the craziest thing in the world. That's like saying, hey, we need more suicide bombers, so I'm going to teach a class on how to do it. How does that work? Now listen up, I'm only going to show you this once. Listen to this shit, clip 11.
5: This is actually something that we committed to at convention, having our endorsed candidates supporting the program. It's a requirement now. And so that'll be incorporated into our endorsement process.
6: It sounds so radical, like abolish the Senate, abolish the Supreme Court, like et cetera, but it's not like those are the things that need to happen.
5: So whenever people are like, oh my God, they want to get rid of the president, I was like, well, I don't know what we would call it in the future. We could call it the head honcho of whatever, you know, like it's like we might not have a president.
9: I mean,
7: I'm surrounded by idiots.
9: It sounds radical, like abolish the Senate, abolish the Supreme Court, like et cetera, et cetera. Guys, et cetera is not a policy.
10: I think he's got a point.
9: Yeah, the point is these women are stupid. They're not socialists, okay? They're stupid. You couldn't possibly be a socialist in any right mind, knowing it's an ideology that's starved hundreds of millions of people. But you can fundraise off other gullible, like-minded idiots, which is why there are people like Chris Robb, I was going to play this for you, is asked by Hannity last night about those DSA policies. He's looking for an endorsement from the DSA. He supports them. So Hannity's like, hey, so you just support those things they just said? And he tries to pivot. Like, this is Olympic gymnastics. Here it is, clip 14.
11: Would you like to abolish prisons and abolish the police?
12: Well, you know, what's interesting about that statement is long before there was any notion of policing, we had founders that did not even understand that term. Policing is something that has evolved over time. Ultimately, what we want is to have communities that are safe. And 99% of what police do are not going after the bad guys. All of that can be done in different ways.
11: So you support.
12: By professionals who are trained to do
11: police.
12: So.
11: Okay, I'm talking about police that arrest bad people that commit crimes and commit robberies and rape, the child molesters, the drug dealers, those people. The people that have guns that protect the innocent.
12: Were there people who did that before the term police existed, though?
9: I mean, come on, dude. Are we serious here?
13: Don't change the subject. Just answer the f***ing question.
9: Well, do you support defunding the police and abolishing ICE? Well, if a train leaves Chicago, the same time a mural of our founding fathers is painted in Philadelphia.
13: Don't change the subject. Just answer the f***ing question.
9: He asked them the same thing on a legal limit. It's actually pretty funny, this back and forth. This is Chris Robb and Hannity, clip 15.
11: Do you want amnesty for illegals and to abolish borders?
12: What are illegals?
11: Illegal immigrants, people that didn't respect our laws, borders, and sovereignty, entered the country without permission. Illegally.
12: I don't accept the premise of that question. There are folks who have documentation, but these are not criminal acts.
11: Excuse me, if you enter our country illegally, by definition, that is a criminal act. Do you want to abolish ICE?
12: Absolutely. And dismantle the immigrant concentration camps.
9: Immigrant concentration camps? I mean,
27: that was embarrassing.
9: Guys, again, concentration camps. They were trying to exterminate a race of people. Okay, they were systematically hunted down and targeted. These are people who broke into the country, not people who would like to escape, but people who broke in, yes, illegally. And he goes, I reject the premise of the question. And why do they do that? Because they're trying to insulate themselves and their idiotic policies by creating a context where you're racist for wanting the answer to the question. Why are they illegal? Because of the color of their skin? No, because they broke into the friggin' country. It's the craziest thing, and it works on woke white people. Like, I don't doubt there were people who watched that last night and were like, boy, that guy really gave it to Hannity.
27: Not even close.
9: But if you're an idiot, you think that went well for him. Look, they said it's not even a criminal act to break the law. And like, but in what world? That's the stupidest thing I've ever heard. But that's what we're dealing with right now. Okay. I say this all the time. It's not a Republican problem or a Democrat problem. It's just a stupid problem. But the way they advance all of these scams, it's like the fraud crackdowns. Guys, the Somali fraud, right? It's billions of dollars in Somali fraud. And they're like, well, you're just going after them because they're Somali. But you understand the money that they stole was designated for other Somalis.
3: Oh, wow.
9: So you understand, I say this every day. Okay, they hide behind this scam of like, if you're disagreeing with our policies, you must be some type of hateful bigot. But if you're having a conversation at this point, 10 years into the charade, we all see through the grift.
10: Democrats just call everyone racist so they go along with their stupid ideas.
23: You're riding around with America's cabbie.
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8: Well, joining me in studio, no Jen, no Annie.
9: Well, we've worked together for so long that we've started communicating with a hive mind.
8: Yes.
9: So I know what they're going to say.
8: You actually know how this goes?
9: Yeah, yeah.
8: You know, it's funny because I thought you were going to say we've worked together because honestly, I have worked with you longer than anyone probably at Fox. We weren't on the same programs.
9: Yeah.
8: But I was on Kennedy and you were on Lou Dobbs.
9: Yeah. Oh, yeah.
8: Isn't that where this started?
9: Oh, absolutely. And I would just look over fondly at the Kennedy team being like, maybe one day I could be over there. I'm starting singing Where the People Are from Little Mermaid. Like, and you know what? I manifested that and it happened.
8: You did get it done. Say what you want about blackmail and low-level extortion, folks, but the women of Suffolk County, Long Island know how to get it done.
9: I'm going to make it.
8: We're putting together a TV show this weekend. We have Johnny Damon on.
9: Yeah.
8: He's back. A Yankee World Series champ, Red Sox World Series champ. It's so interesting because like he's in the middle of like the biggest sports rivalry in the world.
9: Yes.
8: You know what I mean? It's like if we were to have like Mom Donnie on and Kid Rock at the same time.
9: Yes.
8: Kind of contradictory there, but I think it's going to be a hot show. Aaron Berg, hold on. Possibly Onika McLean.
9: Oh, yeah.
8: There's rumors of a Chandler Painter. All of this stuff works it out because what you guys don't know is we don't actually build the show till it's time to do it because the news changes, things go on, people move, miss, you know, flights or the bookers failed to confirm them. No, that hasn't been a problem lately for whatever reason. But the point is, Leo is here. We're excited to see her. She is in the throes of wedding planning.
9: Absolutely.
8: This being high wedding season right now, I thought this could be our offering to the people who are in the mix right now. How is your planning going?
9: Well, it's a miracle that I'm even sitting in this chair next to you because my mind is so far away from this office building that I am like, right, the show. Yeah, not my napkins that I have to order and all of these things. It's like everything is done. It's just the other like, oh, how many ice fountains do I need? Do I need one that's going to be a luge? Should it be espresso martini? Should it be limoncellos? I have to make these decisions. I am booked. And it's all like, wait, this doesn't really matter. It doesn't matter, but it's like, I don't know if you know this about Jimmy.
8: Yeah.
9: I like to party.
8: You do.
9: And I like a good martini. And so my wedding needs to manifest itself in this way that I'm like, of course, our love is very important, but I just need to throw the best party anyone's ever been to.
8: And you're getting married on Halloween.
9: Yes. Come on.
8: And actually, I need this Halloween to be the best party I've ever been to because last Halloween was the worst Halloween of my life.
9: Yeah.
8: Guys, we did a disastrous episode of Fox News Saturday night.
9: Did it air?
8: It did, but it was against the seventh game of the World Series that got 75 million viewers.
9: So no one watched it, including us.
8: It was the lowest rated show we've ever done.
9: Yeah.
8: But what happened is we had, because it was Halloween and we booked a show on Halloween, there was nobody there. It was like 20 people in the audience somehow.
9: Right. And we were handing out flyers in Times Square.
8: And we had a 1-hour technical glitch that delayed the taping.
9: Yes.
8: And the show was an actual disaster.
9: Right.
8: I've never been on one like that.
9: It was not a treat. It was a trick. And we just kept saying that. We're like, our studio is haunted. I mean, this has to be a Halloween related.
8: The sound was glitching out.
9: Prank. There's nobody here. The audience is literally filled with ghosts.
8: So my point to you is, I lose you in 10 seconds, is if you're going to do this Halloween party, check the graphics package before.
9: It's going to be a better party than that one.
8: The great Chelsea Leo. See you Saturday.
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14: Fox News, I'm Roxanne Evans. President Trump signs two executive orders aimed at slowing what he calls birth tourism.
15: People are building businesses around it from... Wealthy people are building businesses around birthright citizenship. That's not the way it's supposed to work. It's a disgrace. They're buying their way in.
14: The president speaking about a Texas hospital that advertised birth packages about asking women abroad to have their children in the U.S. Anthony Fauci in contempt after the doctor invoked the Fifth Amendment and refused to answer questions before lawmakers last week.
16: A subpoena is not an invitation. A subpoena with no consequence is not a subpoena. It's a suggestion.
14: Senator Rand Paul there has been critical of Dr. Fauci over his role in the government response to the COVID pandemic. Democrats call Paul's actions an overreach. 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
5: A 6 on the WOKV weather meter. A few showers and thunderstorms are shifting way inland and well west of Jacksonville through this evening. Partly cloudy overnight, dropping into the 70s. Partly cloudy for your Friday, and highs will be in the 80s at the beaches, where it'll be quite breezy to the lower 90s inland, with a few mainly inland midday and afternoon showers and a few thunderstorms. And Saturday will be partly cloudy. A few afternoon showers and storms again, mainly inland, with highs around 90. With your First Alert Forecast, I'm Action News Jax Chief Meteorologist Mike Burrish for 104.5 WOKV.
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10: Shout out to the great Michelle Tafoya. MichelleTafoya.com sent a candidate out in the great state of Minnesota. The reason we were dying to have her on today is Michelle Tafoya is one of the true women's pioneers in sports. Like, on the heels of the passage of Title IX, where women were now actively welcomed into the world of sports, that opened the door to women actually covering sports. Like, you know, when you turn on ESPN Sunday Night Baseball now, or NBC in this case, because they changed contracts, and you hear a woman in the broadcast booth, Michelle Tafoya is the one who made that possible. Michelle Tafoya was an NFL sideline reporter in the very infancy of such things when the men didn't even want women there. So they were harassing them, giving them a hard time. And she really had to fight to be accepted and stand her ground on the merits of her reporting skills. So to be sitting in a world where you're one of the people who made all this progress on behalf of female athletes, and now you've got female athletes like, let the boys come and play just the same. I mean, come on, man. Weapons grade, stupid. We're going to discuss it in the next hour. We have a lot to get into. And I've got a stunning stat, and it's not a Fox stat. It's actually an MSNBC stat on socialism that I don't bet on these things. You know, like you could bet it on Poly Market. You can go on Predictor, Kalshi, whatever the hell it is. But if I was still a betting man, I think I know what I'm supposed to do in the midterms based on this poll. I'll share some insights. In the meantime, the only way I gamble nowadays is if I eat one of those chicken kebabs in Times Square. But we'll do the real thing when we come back.
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